0: The voices of California come together here. KABC, Los Angeles, Orange County, a Cumulus Media station.
1: President Trump is calling the arrests of five men suspected of planning a terror attack on a U.S. airbase in England fantastic news. Speaking to reporters in Chicago today, he said the group had been looking to do big damage and had been under investigation by British and U.S. authorities.
2: And working with the British worked out great.
3: Were they migrants?
2: It may have been Scotland Yard. I don't know. We worked with a lot of them. We had them under view for a long time, and we got them.
1: British police said they made the arrest early today, acting on a tip about three suspicious vehicles heading towards RAF Fairford in western England. That tip reportedly came from an unidentified woman who lives on a farm near the base. Prime Minister Andy Burnham called the incident deeply concerning and said counterterrorism police are working to establish the full facts of the case. Iran's foreign minister says his country is open to diplomacy, but fully prepared for war to resume. Appearing on NBC's Meet the Press, Abbas Araghchi said Iran stands firm in the face of any new aggression. Meanwhile, Mike Waltz is defending President Trump's rejection of Iran's proposal to reopen the Strait of Hormuz. The U.S. ambassador to the United Nations joined CNN's State of the Union.
4: They were asking for everything up front with a promise that they would then talk. And I'll remind everyone, once we got to the MOU from just a few months ago, the Iranians immediately violated it.
1: President Trump rejected Iran's proposal to reopen the strait. Thousands of flights have been disrupted as a powerful nor'easter slams the East Coast. The National Weather Service says the slow-moving storm is expected to dump more heavy rain and create dangerous surf conditions from New Jersey to New England through this evening. A lot of movement in the college football rankings, with one exception, the top team in the nation. Texas is still number one in the college football coaches poll after week four of the season. The Longhorns are followed by Georgia, Notre Dame, Miami, and Indiana. Meanwhile, Florida jumped 14 spots to number 8 after defeating Ole Miss at home. I'm Rob Martier.
5: 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KABC.
6: California now bans state and local officials from creating or promoting meme coins, which are digital tokens tied to internet jokes or personalities. Starting in 2027, crypto platforms also can't sell meme coins to Californians. Wild wolves in California have killed or injured dozens of farm animals this year. Out of 137 animal attacks investigated, nearly 70 were caused by wolves. Most attacks happened in Northern California. A gray wolf was recently seen in Los Angeles County for the first time in 100 years. But no livestock attacks have occurred in Southern California. Hurricane Polo may cause strong winds, rip currents, flooding, and more beach erosion along the Southern California coast. The region won't get a direct hit from Hurricane Polo, which is moving toward Mexico, but south-facing beaches could still see waves as high as 7 feet in the next few days. That's the latest. I'm Dina Kodiak.
0: 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Now.
7: In Santa Clarita, a sig alert has been issued on the 5 northbound connector to the 14 due to an accident involving a hit-and-run partially blocking the connector. It's caused stop traffic from Roxford. In Valencia, on the 5 southbound at Magic Mountain Parkway, all the lanes have been stopped due to another serious accident causing stop traffic from Hasley Canyon. Expect about an extra hour and 30 minutes in drive time. In Garden Grove, on the 22 eastbound at Magnolia, we've got that overturned vehicle crash blocking the 3 right lanes causing stop-and-go traffic from Beat.
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9: See, I could see myself going on this drug, but I only got like 10 pounds max I could lose. The company shouldn't pay for that. That's just a vanity project.
8: Avoiding diabetes, yes. Bikini body? 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
8: 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Exactly.
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16: 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I'm your host, Mark Larson. Thank you for tuning in. A great show ahead for you, so stay tuned. But before we begin, I'd like you to put on your thinking cap, all right? Can you name this nutrient? Now, nutritionists love it, because clinical research shows it fights fatigue while promoting muscle strength and endurance. By one antioxidant measurement, it's 6,000 times more powerful than vitamin C. It's 800 times stronger than CoQ10. It can improve your depth perception. And millions of people in Japan use it every day to fight wrinkles and fine lines from the inside out. So what is it? What nutrient are we talking about? Well, Sherry Torkos is here to reveal the secret. She's a practicing pharmacist and author. She's written more than a dozen books on health, including the Canadian Encyclopedia of Natural Medicine. Welcome to the program, Sherry Torkos. Good to have you here.
17: Hey there, Mark. Thanks so much for having me. This secret nutrient that we're going to be talking about is called astaxanthin. Mm-hmm. And Reader's Digest, they featured it brilliantly in an article called The Latest It Antioxidant. Astaxanthin is a fountain of youth. As you mentioned, very popular in Japan, used mainstream for promoting beauty from within as a capsule. But here in North America, people just aren't as familiar with it. But listen to this. It has 60 human studies validating its efficacy. And as a pharmacist, this really caught my attention. And this nutrient is not something that you can get enough of in diet. It's found in salmon, mm-hmm. but you'd really have to eat a lot of salmon, like 5 pounds, just to get a good daily dose.
16: Well, so as much as I do that. Yeah, I love salmon, but I'm not going that far. Sherry, I didn't know that there were 60 plus human clinical studies in this specific natural form of astaxanthin that happens to be in Purity's AstaFX formula. Talked about Japan. Now, this is a capsule. This particular astaxanthin is all the rage for skin health, as they've been finding in Japan. Very, very interesting on so many fronts here, right?
17: Yeah, for sure. I mean, astaxanthin at just a 4 milligram dose, and that's the clinical dose that is in Purity's AstaFX formula, mm-hmm. it's clinically tested and shown to fight fine lines and wrinkles from the inside, and millions in Asia take it daily just for that. And I don't want to get too technical here, but just one human study that I'd like to mention to back up these benefits. They used the exact same dose and the type of astaxanthin that's in Purity's product, and they discovered significant benefits for skin hydration, skin texture, smoothness, mm-hmm. elasticity, reduction of skin spots, and there was even a reduction of redness and an improvement in the evenness of skin tone. So we're talking about big beauty benefits, and it works from the inside out, which is fabulous. Men love it, women love it, and it's really catching on here in North America.
16: It sure is. It's a really impressive list of clinical benefits for beautifying skin from the inside out. No wonder they love it there in Japan, and now we're learning about it here. But Sherry, I know you like to say the wrinkle-reducing benefits and the skin tone benefits are just part of this. That's just kind of the cherry on the top. What do you mean by this?
17: Well, you know, I talk to a lot of people in the pharmacy every week. So I work as a pharmacist, and I also get a lot of friends and family and colleagues asking me about their health. And many people are, you know, in their 50s, 60s, 70s, and they really like the idea of a supplement mm-hmm. that can help to improve the appearance of their skin. I mean, we all want beautiful, youthful skin. But for most people, this really isn't the key benefit. What's at the top of the list when you ask people, like, what do they most want to achieve in their health and their wellness? They want something that will help to promote muscle strength, and they want stamina. They want to be able to do the activities they enjoy: mm-hmm. golf, tennis, hiking, playing with their kids and grandkids. And this is actually patented for muscle strength. You know, people want energy to fight fatigue. They want to feel sharp. They're also concerned about their vision. They want to keep their eyes healthy. People are concerned about heart health, circulation, immunity, all of these areas. Really, we're talking about staying healthy from the inside out. So, you know, when you think of it, the skin benefits are compelling, but to me, it's really just the cherry on the top.
16: Yeah, well, Sherry, you were saying that astaxanthin helps with endurance and performance against salmon loaded with astaxanthin. They perform these amazing feats of endurance. Astaxanthin is also found in high levels in the eyes of seagulls. Now, that's interesting. Humans bike faster when they supplement with a specific form of astaxanthin. So is there a common denominator in all of this, these kinds of bits of information?
17: Well, the research here is really clear. Astaxanthin is a molecule that fuels healthy performance, energy, stamina, strength. That's what we see in nature, and that's what we see in humans, too. It's like if you're getting older and you want an edge for strength, for energy, for youthful skin, to fight wrinkles from the inside out, but also to promote endurance and healthy vision, this is what you take. You take this AstaFX formula with a clinical dose of the right type of astaxanthin, and you really feel it. By one measure of antioxidant activity called singlet oxygen quenching activity, astaxanthin is 800 times stronger than CoQ10. And this was published in 2007 in a journal called Carotenoid Science. Another study found that astaxanthin is 6,000 times stronger than vitamin C as an antioxidant, again, in its singlet oxygen scavenging capacity. So it's incredible.
16: Well, I know Purity has a free bottle of AstaFX, just two little liquid capsules a day. That's all you need. And we're going to give out a special 800 number in just a moment for our listeners to take advantage of the free bottle offer. But before we do that, Sherry, Purity uses this natural form of astaxanthin, not that synthetic, cheaper form like you find out there in the market. This is really important as well, correct?
17: Yeah, you definitely need to do your homework when choosing supplements. And that's what I did. AstaFX uses 4 milligrams of the world's most clinically researched natural form of astaxanthin called Astareal.
16: Sherry Tarkos, pharmacist and author, is with us here on the program. Sherry, we learned today that astaxanthin is 6,000 times more powerful by this one measurement of antioxidant activity when compared to vitamin C. This AstaFX has so much power. Purity has something like 100 plus unsolicited testimonials on their website, and I found a couple that I especially enjoy. If I could read a couple of those, I think this is very interesting, if it's okay with you.
17: Sure. I think it's great to share feedback from people that are really taking the product.
16: Yeah, here's one from Ava in Texas. She gives AstaFX 5 stars, and she writes, quote, "After taking AstaFX, my son was visiting us and said, 'Mom, you look youthful. I'm a Purity Products customer for the last 3 years and will never go back.'" That's from Ava. Here's one from Nina in Ottawa, Ontario. She's in the age group 45 to 54, gives it another 5-star review. She says this, quote, "Since taking AstaFX, I've felt so much better. My energy level, I would say, has gone from a 3 to a 10. How about that? She says, "So I feel energized whenever taking. My husband even noticed I no longer complain about housework. Well, I've talked about this amazing product to all my family and friends. I'm sure they see how well I look because I feel great from the inside out. I've even noticed my skin appears healthier, too. I feel like a fountain of youth." Now, that's pretty good stuff from actual customers who've been trying AstaFX. And, Sherry, you mentioned before we started the show, you've been taking this product for yourself. And I know, knowing you for some time, it's worked very well for you, hasn't it?
17: It has. You know, I've been taking it for about 2 years now, and people are often surprised to hear that I'm 50. They tell me that I look more like I'm 35, which is nice to hear.
16: Yep.
17: I do eat healthy, and I exercise regularly, but I'm also a strong believer in the benefits of taking research-based supplements. And I take AstaFX every day to stay strong, healthy, to keep my energy levels up, and for my skin. I mean, I want to do everything I can to stay youthful and to keep my body sharp and also to prevent some of those issues that can arise as we age.
16: Great information with Sherry Tarkos. We'll get back to her in just a moment. We're talking about AstaFX exclusively from Purity Products. 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We'll give you the number and the special offer again at the end of the show in a few minutes, but lots to cover today. We'll get back to it here with Sherry Torkos. Can you share with us a quick study or two to sort of back this up, highlight the science behind the elite astaxanthin that's found in AstaFX? Because I know there are, what, dozens and dozens of studies. Maybe you can pull out and highlight a couple of your favorites.
17: Yeah, for sure. So Dr. Mark Miller, he's a PhD, a biomedical researcher. He explains it well, and he's talking here about how free radicals compromise and undermine function and cellular performance in the body. He says astaxanthin is simply superb at negating this, as evidenced by clinical trials showing improved performance and accelerated recovery. In fact, research published in the Journal of Medicine and Science in Sports and Exercise found that those who took 4 milligrams of astaxanthin daily over 28 days scored better cycling times with greater output than those who did not take it. So they biked faster. Mm-hmm. I mean, remember this. Astaxanthin is one of the few fat-soluble antioxidants that can actually neutralize free radicals even at the site of the mitochondrial membrane. It's like cellular body armor protecting your cells, your joints, blood vessels, brain, heart, and organs on many levels.
16: That is impressive on so many levels. So much great information there. And I know this astaxanthin has about a dozen patents, too. I'm looking here. I see there's a patent for promoting eye health and reducing eye fatigue. There's a patent for inhibiting the expression of cytokines in cells, and a patent, get this, on composition for body fat reduction. There's one for improving muscle atrophy in older adults. Sherry, I'd like to be a little bit of a skeptic here. How can this one simple nutrient magically do all of this? How can this AstaFX give us so many benefits? I mean, really?
17: Yeah, I know. It sounds amazing, too good to be true, but it really is true. Many of the studies that I'm referencing here, they're available on PubMed. These are reputable clinical studies conducted by leading researchers around the world that really back the benefits of astaxanthin. By the way, muscle output is better with astaxanthin, too. And this comes from astaxanthin research published in the International Journal of Sports Nutrition, November 2000. This was another study done with cyclists. They took 4 milligrams of astaxanthin. It was a small study, but very positive, showing that cyclists improved their trial time by 2 minutes in a 20-kilometer bike race. I mean, that's a meaningful improvement in a race like this. And the researchers said that they also burned fat more efficiently, which makes sense. Based on this research, Purity can actually make the claim that AstaFX will promote and improve power output in your muscles. I mean, I tell people, AstaFX in, strength and power out. It's transformative if you like energy. And this was found in other studies too, like one that looked at hand grip strength.
16: Oh, so much great information. Now, Sherry, I want to share a couple more testimonials that caught my attention out of so many right there on the Purity website. Again, these are unsolicited. These are from real people. Here's one from Rick. He's a male, aged 55 to 64, lives in Naples, Florida. He writes this: "What a great product AstaFX has been for me. After starting taking AstaFX, my workout and strength has increased as if I were in my 20s again. And I've only been on AstaFX for 2 months now. Can't wait to see the long-term effect. I look forward to taking AstaFX every morning for my afternoon workouts. I'll be taking this product for a long time." Here's Dee Dee. She's a female, age 45 to 54. She lives in Laurel Park, North Carolina. She writes this, quote, "I've been using AstaFX for a month now. I can see the difference in my energy level. I now have more energy, feel better since taking this product. I can actually see a difference in my skin as well. I'm a smoker who has smoking lines around my mouth, but the lines have diminished about 50%. Overall, I am so thrilled with my energy level. I love this product." Just a couple of samples from the real people who have responded on Purity's website. And Sherry, I'm looking at the list of patents again on this astaxanthin compound. This is where the science, the research backs up what we're talking about. This is just flat out amazing. And now, Sherry, a lot of people out there are going to think what I'm going to say here sounds a little bit odd. But you said before the show, this supplement may even help people drive a car better or use the computer more comfortably? I mean, come on, how does this happen?
17: It does sound funny, but AstaFX may actually help in these areas too, and here's why. One of the interesting things about astaxanthin is that it's a relative of vitamin A, and we know that vitamin A is good for our eyes, good for vision. Astaxanthin is too. Astaxanthin has actually been shown to fight oxidation in eye tissue. Scientists did a study where they found a 46% improvement in a measurement called depth perception. Now, depth perception, that's our ability to determine distances between objects, or basically to see in three dimensions. And researchers, they studied a handball team, specifically looking at how quickly they could change focus. And guess what? The handball team that was supplementing with astaxanthin, they were able to improve their accuracy and improve their performance in the depth perception test. Other research has also shown that astaxanthin helps reduce eye fatigue. And, you know, when you're on a computer, that's a big deal. Everyone's on computers these days and for long periods of time, and it's hard on our eyes. And we know that if you're driving a car and it's late at night and your reaction time is slow, that's not good. Astaxanthin actually helps the eyes focus and refocus. Dr. Hecht, PhD, one of the leading researchers at AstaReal, says that the product actually helps your eyes be more resilient. You see better with it. Your eyes are healthier. I mean, who doesn't love those benefits?
16: Again, we're talking with pharmacist and health author Sherry Torkos about our free bottle offer from Purity Products, talking about AstaFX. So much ground to cover. Sherry, I want to get back to the skin benefits and this issue of wrinkle reduction. Not as a cream or as a lotion, but as a capsule. You take it orally. This patent also covers this. You say this ingredient is proven to reduce wrinkles, and not just by a little. We're talking a dramatic amount. What's going on with this?
17: Yeah, I know. It's fascinating. A huge benefit. People want to look younger. I know I do. And I've noticed significant benefits since I've started taking it. But it's the science here that really shines. The whole concept of taking oral supplements to improve skin health. Relatively new concept here in North America, but in Japan, this is mainstream. Astaxanthin is already one of, if not the most successful ingredients in a new class of products called cosmeceuticals, or supplements that you take orally to enhance the cosmetic appearance of your skin. So listen to this. In one study, they gave 4 milligrams of astaxanthin, which, by the way, is the actual amount you get in Purity's AstaFX, and the skin benefits were dramatic. Within 6 weeks, every single person in the treatment group, 100% of participants in the study, reported that their skin had improved significantly. Everybody got results. Fine lines, hydration, elasticity, all improved. Listen to this. The participants experienced about 50% improvement in dryness, moisture, roughness, elasticity, fine lines, wrinkles, even age spots were significantly diminished. And this is literally in line with the best, the highest quality, and the most expensive topical products, the lotions and potions that we put on our skin. And again, AstaFX, it's exclusive to Purity Products.
16: 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Now, Sherry, for people who are just tuning in, one of the many highlights we covered earlier on today's program is just how revolutionary this special Purity astaxanthin is for redefining aging skin. And astaxanthin works its magic inside the body in areas like endurance, stamina, energy. These are so many of the inside-out benefits the people will feel, and in fact, what will they feel when they start taking Asta FX?
17: So the reason you need to give this a try is because the benefits are real. The science is very compelling. Over 60 clinical studies and patents. I mean, the product is impressive and it really works. This is a product where you will actually see and feel the benefits after taking it a month or so. The cosmetic benefits for your skin, we just mentioned a minute ago, really incredible. I've been taking it myself and I see a huge difference. Others have noticed too. People are always saying to me, you know, what do you use on your skin? What are you taking? And, you know, I tell people what you put into your body is just as important, if not more so, than what you apply to your skin. And think about the vision benefits, really unmatched by any other nutrient or supplement out there. It targets tired eyes, eye strain, and it helps improve eye focus and depth perception. It's great for circulation, energy, muscle strength, and endurance. You can literally boost your strength. As we age, this is crucial. It helps you enjoy life and stay in the game. Mm-hmm. And it can even help with recovery after exercise. Next, astaxanthin has the ability to fight fatigue and support mitochondrial function. So that means cellular energy and ATP support.
16: Now, Sherry, just a few moments left before we wrap up the program. I want to take a quick step back for a moment. I know we have this great free bottle offer today. We're talking Asta FX from Purity Products, and we'll get to that offer as we wrap up the program. Free bottle of Asta FX for all of our listeners. Again, it promotes healthy vision, skin, muscle, fights wrinkles like no other. And most of us have just never heard about all of this until today. So tell our listeners again how astaxanthin compares to other antioxidants or phytonutrients that are out there on the market right now, because this is truly unique, isn't it?
17: Well, you know, from an antioxidant perspective, the healthy aging perspective, astaxanthin is up to 6,000 times more potent than vitamin C in its singlet oxygen-quenching capacity. That should be enough to get everybody excited. There's really, you know, something in this for everybody. With AstaFX from Purity here, you get to see the amazing power of astaxanthin for yourself. It's the king of the carotenoids, and very few people are aware of its benefits, and I think millions are missing out on it because they just aren't aware of this incredible evidence-based nutraceutical.
16: And I know it may sound too good to be true for some people, Sherry. What do you say to any skeptics saying, come on, does it really do all of this?
17: Well, I'm a pharmacist, and in my training as a pharmacist, I'm trained to look at the science and to see what the science says. And the science on astaxanthin is very clear, backed by over 60 clinical studies, and many of these studies are accessible on PubMed, so you can check them out yourself. But the key takeaway is this. The benefits are real, the cosmetic benefits, the endurance benefits, the strength benefits, the vision benefits, circulation, cardio. The product really works. I mean, the science is so strong. I see the difference in how it makes my skin look and how I feel. I feel stronger, healthier, and I encourage folks to give this a try. With this free bottle offer from Purity, there's nothing to lose and so much to gain.
16: Such great information, wonderful show, and always good to talk with you, Sherry. Thank you so much for joining us today.
17: Thank you.
16: Sherry Tarkos, who's an author, she's a practicing pharmacist, she's written more than a dozen books on health, including the Canadian Encyclopedia of Natural Medicine. 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
20: 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I am your host, Steve Summers, and I've got to tell you, we have got a fascinating show for you today. Now, if you're like most people, you may have noticed that when you hit 50, you kind of hit the wall. You know, between your joints, the heart, the brain, your eyes, your energy, you name it. Now, when you hit 50, you have to pay attention to your health. We all know that. So whether you're 40 or 50 or say in your 60s or 70s or even older for that matter, our guest today says he's discovered something that you can unlock the key to feeling better at any age. This is exciting. What is it? What are we talking about? Why do you need to know about this? Well, stay tuned. Dr. Neil Levin is on the line here. Dr. Neil Levin is a chiropractor. He's a nutritionist. He's a longtime advisor for Purity Products. Welcome, Dr. Levin. So great to have you back on the show today. This is a big story, isn't it?
21: Oh, absolutely, Steve. And let's cut right to the chase here. That discovery you talked about at the top there, it's krill oil, because krill oil is simply amazing for us. It's great for the heart, great for the joints, fantastic for the brain, for the eyes. I mean, I have people coming into my clinic every single day, and they want to feel better. I mean, they want to feel physically better, stronger. They want their joints to feel comfortable, but they want to stay mentally sharp. They want to keep that brain thinking like it did when they were younger. They want to protect themselves from coronary heart disease and maintain those flexible, healthy, youthful arteries for wonderful circulation. Hey, Steve, they want to boost their energy. And you know, why not? I mean, we deserve it. And that's what we're going to be talking about here today with this Krill Omega 50 Plus, which is the cutting edge combination, Steve, of krill oil, which is so fabulous for us. But we've infused the krill oil. Now, this is so important. We've infused the krill oil with the high omega-3 concentrated fish oil. You need to do that when you're dealing with krill, because

0: is krill just isn't high enough in omega-3. So many other important parameters and virtues, but you got to get that high omega-3 fish oil in there, and we've done that. So this is now the best of both worlds, but we didn't stop there. For the 50-plussers, we've added some vitamin D. We doubled the antioxidant power, and Steve, we actually increased the amount of krill by 67%. So this now becomes the finest omega-3 nutrient in the world, as far as I'm concerned.
1: This is very, very exciting. This krill oil sensation, I mean, it is all over the news, Dr. Neil. 11. Great studies are out there. Many experts are declaring that krill oil is better than fish oil. So give us this lowdown on this krill omega 50 plus formula.
0: Right. Steve, you know, if I told you that there's this one tiny pill that benefits the joints and the brain and memory, mood, coronary heart disease, wonderful for the arteries, makes your hair shine, great for the skin. I mean, what would you say to that?
1: Hey, where can I get this stuff?
0: Right. And we have it. It's krill omega 50 plus, and we're going to give it to everybody for free today. And that's really cool because Purity wants everybody to try this because they know they're going to see a huge difference. But get this, on top of that, for the first 1,000 people that call today, we're giving away a second gift because I just demanded this. You know, when we're dealing with the 50-plussers, and hey, you know, if you're 40 and you feel like your energy is low, this is for you also. But for people 50 and over, we're also giving away free B12 energy melts. I demanded this because, hey, as we're getting a little older, we don't absorb that B12 as well, and I want you to feel the benefits from this krill omega 50 plus. I'm going to jack up those B12 levels for you today as well. You know, what a value proposition.
1: You know, when it comes to your health, it really is a win-win. This is amazing. I heard you say that this can actually reduce the risk of coronary heart disease. When you hear that, whose ears don't perk up after that? How exactly does that work anyway?
0: Right. Well, krill omega 50 plus, remember, this is the combination of krill oil with the high omega-3, highly concentrated fish oil. So it's much higher in omega-3s than most krill oil formulas would be. So when we're dealing with the high omega-3 fish oil, we're talking about support for the HDL cholesterol, healthy, youthful, flexible arteries. That's so great for the circulation, heart muscle strength, platelet activity, red blood cells that stay nice and soft and flexible so they can work their way through those little capillaries. Oh, what about triglycerides? That becomes so important. So this krill omega 50 plus supports the heart in so many ways. And you know, the bottom line is we need to think about this because as we're getting a little older, 50 plus, maybe mid 40s, certainly 60s and 70s, it's decision time. I mean, you know your body's not working the way it did when you were in your 30s.
1: Exactly.
0: The energy might not be there. You need to make a decision. Are you going to take it laying down and just let yourself get old, or are you going to do something about it? Are you going to stay physically active? Are you going to do the things you need to stay healthy? And getting these omega-3s, the krill oil, the vitamin D, the antioxidants makes such a difference. This is a game changer for anybody in that 50-plus age group.
1: Doc, this is absolutely great information. I know that omega-3s are best known for their cardiovascular benefits, and they're certainly also known as brain food. Now, we've discussed this in some of the past shows. If you would, touch on the brain benefits for our listeners listening out there today and tell us why you say that supplementing with omega-3s isn't just a good idea for the brain, but an absolute necessity.
0: Oh, this is such an important point that you're bringing up. Absolutely. For brain health, we must get these omega-3s back in there. You know, when you think about omega-3s and you think about brain health and memory and mood and feeling sharp, you really want to single out the DHA component. That's the docosahexaenoic acid. You know what, Steve? Your brain is 60% fat by weight, and of that, 25% needs to be DHA. You know what I use an analogy in my practice? People understand calcium and bone health, right? If you don't have calcium in your diet and you don't supplement with calcium, your bones are going to get brittle and weak. That's right. What happens to bones. Bones need calcium for their normal strength and structure. Now, with the brain, it's the same. DHA for normal structure. We use this for one brain neuron to communicate with another, to build out the brain, the serotonin, the dopamine, all the feel-good neurotransmitters. So must have it, must get it back in there. So important. And with this krill omega 50 plus, we've increased the level of DHA because we put the concentrated omega-3s in there. Now, with krill omega 50 plus, you're going to get 130 milligrams of DHA per serving, Steve.
1: Wow.
0: The leading brand of krill oil, you're going to get 24.
1: Excellent.
0: 24 in the leading brand, you're going to get 130 with Krill Omega 50 Plus. That's why this is so incredible for the brain.
1: This is absolutely exciting. I got to tell you, though, during the last Krill show that we did together, you totally shocked me, Doc. I remember this specifically. You said that.
0: Tell me, I'm right on the edge of my seat. What did I say?
1: You said, and I remember, that the studies show that krill oil improves joint comfort in just 7 days. Now, if the benefits for the brain and the heart didn't perk my ears up, that certainly would. If you would, touch on the study and tell us how this works.
0: Right. That was a great study. In fact, that's the reason I started taking krill oil about 5-6 years ago. Mm-hmm. A pilot study, double-blind, placebo-controlled, exactly what you want to see out of the Journal of the American College of Nutrition. Now, participants got 300 milligrams of krill oil or placebo. Now, remember, in Krill Omega 50 Plus, we're giving you even more. We're giving you 500 milligrams of krill oil, so even more potent. But the participants in the study that got the krill oil got some amazing joint benefits, Steve. Get this. In just 7 days, and you remember this from the last show, but yeah, in just 7 days, they were 28% more comfortable. That's a jaw-dropper. When I read that, I immediately went out and bought my first bottle of krill oil. But after 30 days, they were 38% more comfortable. The researchers didn't stop there. They looked at flexibility of the joints. They looked at function of the joints. All improved, and I call this the krill oil advantage. So if you're out there and you're taking fish oil, well, fish oil is great. I mean, fish oil is in here. It's so important, but you're not going to get the same joint advantages just on krill. You're not going to experience this joint comfort benefit that we get specifically from the krill. And remember, in Krill Omega 50 Plus, we've jacked up the levels of the krill 67% more. So in terms of dosage, fantastic.
1: That's big. That is absolutely big. Hey, I was on the website, and the testimonials on the Krill Omega 50 Plus, they're incredible. I mean, people obviously love this product. I'd like to share a couple of my favorites here.
0: Sure.
1: Believer writes in, she's a female age 45 to 54 from Georgia. She rates it 5 out of 5 stars. She writes, "This has helped. Less grind on my knees when climbing up the steps. Beneficial to my overall health, both physically and mentally. I just feel better," is what she said. Also, Safety Susan, age 55 to 64 from Sacramento, California. She writes to 5 out of 5 stars. "I was a little worried about fishy aftertaste. However, I have not burped it even once." She goes, "I like it better than regular fish oil. The capsule size is smaller and it's easy to swallow." This is big, the capsule size being smaller.
0: You know, and I'm really glad you picked that one out, because Safety Susan picks out a very important point there. I don't think we've really harped on this enough, because people have trouble swallowing those huge horse pills, you know, those huge omega-3 pills. These are tiny. So this is why this is such a breakthrough. These capsules are so small and easy to swallow. Anybody can easily swallow them. But at the same time, we've increased the dosage of krill by 67%. We've boosted the antioxidant power. The vitamin D is in there. We supercharged the whole thing with the high omega-3, highly concentrated fish oil. So important for the heart. So yeah, Safety Suzanne, she really nailed it there. I want to read one more. This one in front of me, Blessed. She's in the 55 to 64 age bracket, Fort Worth, Texas, 5 out of 5 stars. She writes, "I was experiencing brain fog. I couldn't remember things at work. Felt I was slowing down mentally. Purity was offering a free bottle. I've been taking it for a year, and I swear by it. I have experienced a difference in my brain and body." Good for you, Blessed. You know
1: Excellent.
0: What? I'm not surprised at these testimonials at all, because, again, I take this product myself. Mm-hmm. It's fabulous. My patients love the Krill Omega 50 Plus. They feel it in their joints. They feel it in their brain. They feel it in their energy, their circulation. They just feel better. That's what everybody tells me when they get in this Krill Omega 50 Plus.
1: Now, Dr. Neil Levin, talk for a minute, if you would, about the B12 Energy Melts, too. This is really
0: right.
1: an exciting addition.
0: So important.
1: You gave these away in our last Krill show as well, and the feedback has been absolutely overwhelming. People simply love the energy, the pep, the vigor they feel when they have their B12 levels restored with these. And now Purity's going to do it again. So 2 free bottles here today for the listeners. Tell us about this.
0: Yeah, remember, first of all the listeners today that pick up the phone and call are going to get a free bottle of this Krill Omega 50 Plus. Amazing. But now the B12 Energy Melts, why are they here? I said to Purity, I said, "Guys, we're dealing with the 50-plusers here. Even people who 40 45, 50, 60, 70, they're having more trouble absorbing the B12. And B12 is critical. You think B12, think energy. If your energy is low and you're in your 50s or 60s, I mean, it may be a B12 issue. B12 helps the body to make red blood cells. 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So important for energy. 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
1: 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Now, Doc, I've seen these ads where they say that krill oil is 48 times stronger than fish oil. Is that true? Does that make any sense?
0: Well, you know, obviously these are the krill guys talking, right?
1: Right.
0: But you could look at it both ways. Let's get into krill in just a moment. But first, let's pat the fish oil guys on the shoulder because, you know, you could say that the fish oil is better and stronger. But we're talking about the concentrated high omega-3 fish oil here because it's higher than the omega-3s, the EPA and DHA that are so important for the heart, the brain, the memory, mood, your eyes, your skin, your hair, your nails. So in one sense, you could say, well, the fish oil's better. But in another sense, I have to hand it to the krill guys because in terms of antioxidant power, krill oil is extraordinary. And it's because there's a molecule in krill oil that's naturally occurring called astaxanthin. And this astaxanthin, Steve, this is one of the most powerful antioxidants we've ever discovered. Steve, by one measure of antioxidant activity, it's 6,000 times stronger than vitamin C.
1: Wow.
0: So amazing antioxidant power in the krill. And now, as we're getting older, 50-plussers, like myself, I'm 52, and we don't make as many antioxidants naturally. Our antioxidant systems are kind of slowing down, and at the same time, we're producing more free radicals naturally. This is why we call it Krill Omega 50 Plus, extra antioxidant power and extra krill. Remember, 500 milligrams of krill instead of 300, that's 67% more, plus the vitamin D, so important for us, and this is just incredible value. I have folks, they were going out and they were getting the krill separately and the fish oil separately. separately, the antioxidant. You could spend $75 doing that.
1: No kidding.
0: You're getting it all for free today. This is the best of both worlds, this combination product with the krill and the fish oil. It's not one being better than the other. They're both great, and this is the best of both worlds.
1: You know, thank God for Purity products. I'm serious. Seriously, because when you think about where our food supply has gone and where we are today, we have to have something that allows us to feel better as we age, to age gracefully. It's amazing to me as we talk
0: about
1: this.
0: And that's why I love the way that Purity gives away the free bottles. Because, you know, people can be skeptical.
1: Sure.
0: They should be skeptical. But now they can be skeptical and they say, okay, you know what? This sounds pretty important. I'm going to give this a go. It's only going to cost me $6.95. And they get it and they try it out. And what they start to see, because it doesn't take long. Remember that joint study, 7 days, 28% more comfortable. What they start to see is, hey, I'm more comfortable. I feel better. They notice their energy is better. And they realize, hey, you know what? This is important. And they tell their friends and they tell their relatives and they tell their loved ones. And Purity's been doing business this way for, I don't know, 20 years now. And, you know, this is a great testimonial by Gracie. 5 out of 5 stars, she writes, it works. I feel a difference in my joints after only 1 week. Also, you have the nicest staff. That's what
1: Gracie
0: writes. You have the nicest staff. People are going to appreciate working with Purity. They're a fantastic company. They put their money where their mouth is. They give out free bottles, and you try it, and you're like, wow, this is great stuff. Thank God for Purity.
1: Let's talk about the heart health for a moment. It's probably the single greatest concern that people face as they age. So anything that we can do to boost heart health becomes really a top priority. You know this, I know this, and those folks out there know this as well. And I know you mentioned earlier that omega-3s literally lower our risk of coronary heart disease. Do I have that correct? Because that's a big statement.
0: You know, absolutely. I mean, protecting the heart, this is what put omega-3s on the map back in the 70s. Dr. Dierberg discovered, you know, how protective they were for the Eskimos.
1: Right.
0: But bottom line is, omega-3s protect our heart in so many ways. They promote a smooth, rhythmical heartbeat, important for the body's normal inflammatory response in the heart muscle, inside the arteries and veins. They promote those youthful, flexible arteries, so important for circulation. They promote healthy blood platelet activity, healthy red blood cell activity. They support a healthy blood pressure. That's very important. Triglycerides. So they do so much for the heart. So simply amazing cardiovascular protection with these omega-3s.
1: Doc, this study you sent me on this omega-3s and the memory is amazing. It seems that the participants taking omega-3s had some pretty incredible benefits here. When you talk about memory, that is something that kind of slips as we get older. Tell us more about this, would you?
0: Right. This was a great study because what they did here was very interesting. This out of the journal Neurology. And what they did is they checked the omega-3 level in the red blood cells of women, 1,000 women, older women. So this is a big study, 1,000 women.
1: Mm-hmm.
0: But then again, 8 years later, and the women were on average 78 years old at this point, they did MRI scans of the women's brains. And what they found, Steve, this is so amazing. They found that the brain volume for the women that had more omega-3s in their red blood cells, the women that had more omega-3s in their red blood cells, they had higher brain volume. They were actually maintaining more of the youthful size of the brain. Their brains were bigger. You could see it plainly in the MRI measurements. That's really
1: great.
0: Cool. But not only that, there's a very important part of the brain known as the hippocampus, a very important part of the brain that facilitates learning, facilitates memory. And there was greater brain volume in the hippocampus for people that had more omega-3s in their red blood cells. That's how you can really measure how much omega-3 someone's taking in. So if you take omega-3s, you will raise your omega-3 index. We know this. It's a fact. You take omega-3s, you raise that. So you want to have more omega-3s in your bloodstream. Very important. That's how it infuses into all the cell membranes, into the joints, into the brain, etc. So take the krill omega 50 plus. You get the krill oil, 67% more krill oil. So fantastic for the joints. You get the high omega 3 fish oil, vitamin D in there as well, astaxanthin for extra antioxidant power, and protect that brain, protect your memory, facilitate that quick, that youthful thinking that's so fun to have. When you feel sharp, when you feel like your brain is working great, you have that brain energy, it's more fun. It's more fun to be in a conversation. You feel better. You wake out of bed. You have that energy. You feel mentally alert. You feel alive. That's the way I want to feel. That's the way young people feel. That's why we put this in this Krill Omega 50 Plus. We want people to feel younger. We want people to maintain their youthful vigor and attitude. And that's what this Krill Omega 50 Plus is all about.
1: All right. I got to tell you, Dr. Levin, I take the Krill Omega 50 Plus. And one of the things that I absolutely love about the pill is that it's so small. I mean, it's so easy to take and so much better than trying to swallow one of those omega-3 horse pills, you know, the bigger ones. Anyone can take these with ease, and that's what's great about it. Tell us, how did you supercharge this formula while at the same time shrinking the capsule size? How do you do that?
0: Right. It's so amazing. This is really a breakthrough, Stephen. I mean, for those of you that are picturing this huge omega-3 pill, it's not like that. These are tiny. Anybody can swallow these. And now with our lemon lock flavor system, which I didn't even talk about before, you open the bottle up, Steve, it smells like lemon. We lock in the freshness. 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So an incredible value, and here's what I want you to do. Pick up the phone pretty quick, because believe it or not, 1,000 sounds like a lot, but it's not, Steve. On bigger radio stations, they move fast.
1: Right,
0: so
1: right.
0: Call soon. 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Everybody's getting that. Don't worry. You're definitely going to get that. But if you're one of the first 1,000 callers, then you get the free B12 energy melt. So, no, we need to talk about that one more time. But I want you to get that, too, and I demand this, because this is Krill Omega 50 Plus. Hey, if you're in your 40s and you feel run down, it's great for you, too. But 50s, 60s, 70s, folks in that age bracket, they're not absorbing the B12 as well because they're losing some of the intrinsic factors in the GI tract that are responsible for absorbing the B12. So now you put the B12 energy melt on your tongue, tastes delicious, and it just gets in there and boosts up those levels of B12. What do you feel when you boost your level of B12? If you had been low, you feel more energy because B12 helps make the red blood cells, carry oxygen to the tissues, helps burn your carbs for energy, great for the hair, skin, and nails, great for so many things. Steve, be one of the first 1,000 callers. 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
12: President Trump is calling the arrests of five men suspected of planning a terror attack on a U.S. base in England fantastic news. The president spoke to reporters in Chicago today.
13: The arrest in the U.K. was fantastic. Working with Britain, it was an amazing job. We had them under investigation. They were looking to do big damage to our port.
12: British police said they made the arrest early today, acting on a tip about three suspicious vehicles heading towards RAF Fairford in western England. Prime Minister Andy Burnham called the incident deeply concerning and said counterterrorism police are working to establish the full facts of the case. Thousands of flights have been disrupted as a powerful nor'easter slams the East Coast. Forecasters expect the storm's intensity to weaken, but coastal flooding is still likely today from Virginia to Massachusetts. Tens of thousands are experiencing power outages as winds gusting up to 70 miles an hour hit the region. The two giant pandas promised by Chinese President Xi Jinping have arrived in the United States. Details from Lisa Carton.
14: WSB-TV says the pandas Ping Ping and Fu Chuang arrived Sunday morning at Zoo Atlanta. The pandas were born in 2020 at China's Chengdu Research Base of Giant Panda Breeding. President Xi offered the pandas to the zoo as part of the panda diplomacy between China and the U.S. that began in 1972 when then-President Richard Nixon visited China, and in return, China sent two pandas to the Washington Zoo. I'm Lisa Carton.
12: California Governor Gavin Newsom has signed four new laws to help reduce the growing number of deaths caused by drunk driving. The laws make it easier to charge repeat offenders with a felony and with murder if someone is killed. This comes after reports showed many dangerous drivers kept driving even after killing someone and sometimes caused more deaths. These are the only DUI safety bills to pass out of 17 proposed. I'm Rob Martier.
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16: Governor Newsom has signed a package of new gun safety laws. The laws focus on enforcing existing rules, safer gun storage, and tackling new threats like 3D printing. California public health officials are urging residents across the state not to eat Northern California-based Sierra Nevada Grazier's raw milk cheese.
17: The cheese has been linked to a multi-state Shiga toxin-producing E. coli outbreak. Health officials have identified 13 cases, including three in California. Sierra Nevada Grazier's is recalling its grass-fed raw milk cheeses. I'm Jennifer for Kuiper.
18: Come on, meet me on the dance floor.
16: The MTV Video Music Awards will be held tonight in Los Angeles. Madonna leads the nominations this year with 11 and will also be performing at the ceremony. The VMAs will air live tonight on MTV, CBS, and Paramount Plus. That's the latest. I'm Dina Kodiak.
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19: In Long Beach on the 7th and southbound at Del Amo Boulevard, we still have that serious accident that has caused all the lanes to be stopped. One vehicle is still in the train tracks and is causing some severe backups from the 91. In Mid-City on the 10 eastbound at La Cienega Boulevard, we got another accident blocking the left lane, causing some backups. In Laverne on the 210 eastbound off-ramp to Fruit, we've got another accident partially blocking the off-ramp. In Pomona on the 10 eastbound off-ramp to White, we've got another accident that's also partially blocking the off-ramp, causing some slowdowns as you approach.
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27: 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That's Johnny with a Y, johnnydontlike.com, and people are watching from all over. Let's do some check-ins here. Sonoma's watching, Arizona, Culver City, Huntington Beach, Boonville, California, Montrose, North Glendale, Sonoma County, La Crescenta. We've got so many people watching us. If you want to tell us where you're watching us from, just put it in the chat. We've got a great chat room going on right here. And we have, Citrus Heights is watching. We have what might be the most meta question I've ever thought of in a poll. We have a poll about a poll, Johnny.
37: Oh, yeah?
27: The question to the chat that you can vote on this hour is, should we do a poll about John's haircut? The responses are either yes or no, that's mean. And currently, yes is winning in a landslide with 62%.
37: Great.
27: If you'd like to vote on that poll, you can do so at johnnydontlike.com. Omaha checking in, Reno, Costa Mesa, San Francisco, Las Vegas. We're all over the place. You know what's the one place that no one said was L.A.? Burbank, Alhambra, Paris. I'm going to assume he means the Paris in Riverside County.
37: 800-222-5222 is the telephone number. 1-800-222-5222. Well, we know that fires have destroyed any number of towns in the state of California. And we know that many of those fires have been started by faulty equipment belonging to the various electric companies in the state. Electric companies that have been granted monopolies by the government, and now they're looking for more protection from the government, the same government that regulates them, for damages when their equipment starts a fire. You see, the utilities want to shift the responsibility for paying victims from the people who started the fire to people who didn't start the fire.
27: Gavin Newsom is ending his 8-year tenure as governor of California very similarly to the way that he started his tenure, by bailing out the investor-owned utility monopolies, because he right now is trying to fast-track a bill that still, by the way, hasn't been written, and there's only days left in the session, to limit the liability that utilities have on them for when they start fires.
37: And again, it's not as if the liability just goes away. It gets shifted from the people who started the fire to people who did not start the fire.
27: For more on this, here is KCRA3, and you guessed it, Ashley Zavala.
0: Final days of California's legislative session, the governor is trying to get lawmakers to push this through.
1: And some fire victims are speaking out about this. KCRA3's political director Ashley Zavala joins us. So Ashley, where do things stand right now?
2: Well, while this has caused a political firestorm at our state capitol, this proposal, Governor Newsom's plan, is still not in writing with days left in California's legislative session. Firefighters and wildfire victims are now at odds over the governor's proposal that critics are calling a bailout for the state's three private utility companies. We're talking SDG&E.
27: A bailout, by the way, for companies that all have record profits this year.
37: Yeah, what the hell?
2: EG&E. And so,
27: you know what, Tom Steyer? You were right about one thing.
3: I'm Tom Steyer, and I'm about to ride the D.
27: These crooked companies have too much power.
2: Al Edison, the clock is ticking for this to get sorted out.
5: Are we the real fire survivors?
27: And if you're wondering why they're calling themselves the real survivors, it's because, and this is true, PG&E and SoCal Edison started a fake advocacy group called Protect Wildfire Survivors Now, which is a shell to support the bailout of PG&E and SoCal Edison. You can't make it up.
37: It is so slimy.
2: Los Angeles.
27: I feel like I have to point this out. Just because we think that the people who run PG&E and SoCal Edison are incompetent or potentially possibly malicious in how they don't seem to care about burning down neighborhoods, that doesn't mean that the people who are the linemen, the people who are digging the trenches, are crooked. Those people are honest people. It's the people in charge and all of the people running Sacramento, that a lot of them used to work at PG&E, that are the big problem here.
2: Area wildfire victims pushing back against Governor Gavin Newsom's proposal to limit how much private utility companies pay for causing a catastrophic wildfire.
6: The deadly 2025 Eden Canyon fire was caused by Southern California Edison.
27: That's not even something we have to say allegedly. That is fact at this point.
37: And we have pretty much known that for a very long time.
6: It's faulty equipment that destroyed not only my family, our generational property, but our community.
2: The group drove up from Southern California, concerned with how Newsom wants to...
27: Wait, why didn't they just take the high-speed rail?
37: Oh, yeah, that would be so easy.
27: It's not done yet, is it?
2: Limit how much utilities like SoCal Edison, PG&E, and SDG&E pay victims, attorneys, and insurance companies if they cause a fire in the future.
7: Governor Newsom's team keeps on telling us, everybody stand down, stand down. This doesn't impact you.
2: Joy Chen.
27: Yeah, it does. If you're saying how much the utilities can get sued for when they burn down a neighborhood.
37: This is what Newsom's team does. Izzy and the boys. What they do is they lie to you, and then they try to intimidate you from telling the truth. They do it to reporters. They do it to fire victims. They do it to crime victims. They do it all the time.
2: And is the leader of the group, Every Wildfire Survivors Network.
7: Today, we are the victims. Tomorrow, any Californian could be a victim of a system that continues to enable three companies to keep burning down communities.
2: The governor has said California's current wildfire liability system isn't working.
27: This is the thing that Gavin created in 2019. And now, you know what? It puts too much liability on the utilities that I refuse to hold in line for doing anything about their derelict equipment.
8: His administration fears a future utility bankruptcy and draining of the state's wildfire liability fund. Supporters of his plan say fights between the utilities and insurance companies, trial attorneys, and hedge funds ultimately slow down payments to victims.
9: Here's my response to those that don't want change. It's untenable.
27: Hey, by the way, if this is such an important issue that Gavin wanted to make sure was handled before he left office, why is he making this push at the last minute, days before the session ends? And why did he spend a week and a half in Michigan hanging out with Big Gretch?
37: And let me tell you something. This is something like what happened at the California Energy Commission that's going to come back to haunt him in Michigan. This is going to come back to haunt him in South Carolina. Because when you're talking about the Eaton fire specifically, the fire in Altadena, that fire wiped out black homeowners. In many cases, black homeowners who have owned those homes for generations. They got wiped out, and now he wants to screw them over by shifting the responsibility from Southern California Edison to another party, which means they're going to get less than they deserve. If you're running against Gavin Newsom in South Carolina, where black voters, and when you're talking about South Carolina, you're not talking about a lot of big cities, so you're talking about a lot of homeowners, people who own their own homes, who pay their insurance premiums, he is opening himself up to having these victims go to South Carolina and campaign for other candidates and talk about how Gavin Newsom prioritized the electric companies over the black homeowners. How do you think that's going to look in South Carolina?
27: I have to make a quick correction. I referred to the governor of Michigan as Big Gretch. Jennifer Van Laar wants to correct me and say that it's Stretchin' Gretchen.
37: Oh, my.
27: Jennifer Van Laar in the chat. She's going to be on the Accountability Podcast premiering at 3 o'clock right after we sign off the air today. All right, where's the utilities? Here we go.
9: Status quo is not going to work. It's not going to work for victims.
8: The California Professional Firefighters Union announced this week they're backing the governor's plan. In a letter,
27: the plan that he's putting together at the last minute.
8: To the governor, the group wrote, the stability of the state's utilities, insurance plans, and recovery funds must all be balanced with ensuring that wildfire victims and impacted communities are able to recover and rebuild.
27: So already it's very difficult to get insurance in this state. Already insurance premiums are skyrocketing in this state thanks to, one, our crooked insurance commissioner, Ricardo Lara. Gavin Newsom now wants to limit the amount that insurance companies can sue utilities. For instance, imagine if you're State Farm and you had to pay out a whole bunch of claims, assuming that you actually did, and find out that the start of the fire was SoCal Edison. You would then sue SoCal Edison to reap those costs. Well, Gavin doesn't want that to happen. What then happens to insurance rates when the insurance companies can't go after the utilities when they start these fires?
37: This means your insurance rates are going to go through the roof. And it also means if they can't go after the party that started the fire, it means they're going to nickel and dime you even more so they don't lose their shirt.
11: We really shouldn't be here.
8: Former Democratic Assemblyman Chris Holden helped create California's current utility wildfire liability system back in 2019 after PG&E caused the Camp Fire.
11: What is untenable is that these utilities continue to find themselves starting fires and burning out communities, and they need to be held accountable for that.
27: Hey, that's the name of our podcast. It's the most useless word in the English language.
12: To confirm, you don't think this current system needs change?
11: No, look, I think that there's...
27: What you need is somebody in Sacramento, not just in the governor's office, but in the assembly and the state senate as well, who are in the pockets of these investor-owned utilities. How about all the people that Gavin appoints to the CPUC? A lot of them came from SoCal Edison and PG&E.
37: And I'll tell you what else is disturbing. The fact that there is not a five-alarm fire, to borrow a phrase, to fix the equipment so that they don't start fires in the future. The working assumption is they're going to start lots of fires because that's just what they do. The equipment is faulty. They're not going to fix it. So what do we do to limit our liability after we burn down more towns?
27: Well, and for if you're SoCal Edison, what incentive do you even have to fix your faulty equipment? If you go back to the Woolsey fire in 2019, incredibly devastating in parts of Malibu and Ventura County and LA County, They were found liable for that fire. And after a few years, they finally had to settle with fire victims. And the California Public Utilities Commission allowed SoCal Edison to raise their rates on all ratepayers to pay out those fire victims. So no matter what, the ratepayer gets screwed.
37: And didn't they pay some of those fire victims in company stock?
27: That's what happened with PG&E and the victims of the campfire.
11: It's always.
27: But I guess it's a good investment because California wants to make sure that PG&E stock only goes in one direction.
11: Going to be need to look at and make stronger, but to do it in the 11th hour of the session coming to an end is not the time.
2: None of the utility companies are commenting on any of this. Now, we did reach out to the Firefighters Union for...
27: So, with this last-minute move here, and the last time that PG&E and SoCal Edison have a way to directly influence something going on in the Gavin Newsom administration, this seems to me like an ultimatum that if you want presidential run money, you're going to help us out right now while you still can.
37: It also just shows you how stupid our politics are in California, where all of these people run for office with the criteria being who hates Trump the most, and whoever hates Trump the most gets elected. And then when you get into office, these people who I think the electorate makes certain assumptions about because they run on that platform, they get up there and they do the bidding of the big utilities to screw over the little guy.
2: An interview, but we didn't hear back in time for our deadline. In that letter, the group did say they now support the proposal because the governor has made changes to it that could impact local governments. He was originally pushing to severely limit how much local governments like cities and counties get to rebuild when their equipment is destroyed. How exactly that's been changed.
27: So let's say that, fire apparatus gets burned down in a fire started by SoCal Edison. Gavin doesn't want the cities and the counties going after the utility either.
37: Oh, no. All of them are going to be limited.
2: Is to be seen. We are waiting on the governor to provide more details and disclosure on how exactly this proposal has changed in the last week or so.
0: And he's up against the clock, and right. I know you've been working this for some time, and something just happened with the California Senate with some counter proposal.
2: Right.
0: Can you tell us about that?
2: Yeah, just within the last hour and a half, the California Senate, closest to the negotiations, have said that Democrats there have put together a counter offer to Newsom. One of the key differences, unlike Newsom's plan, the Senate's plan would allow insurance companies to continue suing to recoup their losses from these investor-owned utility companies. Other details of the Senate's proposal include a limit on some of the IOU's return on investments when it comes to their wildfire maintenance. It would also push the California...
27: Yeah, I don't know who okayed that, but we have a system in California where if the utilities spend money on undergrounding lines or preventing their equipment from starting wildfires, they get a guaranteed rate of return on that investment in the turn of rate increases from the consumers. And still, we have these fires over and over and over again.
2: California Public Utilities Commission to limit future utility rate increases to only go as far as the rate of inflation. A lot of details in this proposal. This is all a negotiation. Nothing is in a bill yet. They have until basically Friday to do that if they want to vote on it by the end of session, August 31st.
1: Yeah, it's a heated debate. Well, not a lot of time. Mm-hmm. All right, Ashley, thank you.
27: So there you go. Gavin's last minute cram as he's about to leave office to bail out the investor-owned utility companies, PG&E, SoCal Edison, and San Diego Gas and Electric from the liability that they have when their equipment starts fires.
37: Think about this for a second. Yesterday, we spent a lot of time talking about the bullet train. And think about how much money we have spent on that train over the last couple decades. And think about how much good we could have done if we spent that money on other things. So we know that fire risk in California is something that is severe. And we know that the electric companies and faulty equipment causes a lot of those fires to start. Imagine if we put that money into some program to incentivize the utilities to put those power lines underground. Imagine how much we could have reduced the fire risk in this state. And I can tell you, as someone who lives in a California city where the power lines are predominantly underground, not only does the fire risk decrease, but it's so much prettier. Aesthetically speaking, it is so much prettier to live in a neighborhood where you look up and you see mountains and you see trees and you see blue sky and you see clouds and you see birds and you don't see a bunch of power lines. That makes a neighborhood look trashy. Beautify the neighborhoods. Put those lines underground, reduce the fire risk, and make the state look prettier. And you say it will cost a fortune. Don't do it. Well, stop spending money on the stupid stuff. And if it costs a fortune, fine. I'd rather spend it on that than a train I'm never going to ride. Not even Tom Steyer is going to ride this one.
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27: I'm a novice when it comes to AI-generated stuff. I can do our silly little graphics for the show pictures and what goes on in the slideshow. I can make up the weird jazz music that you hear during the commercial breaks on YouTube. But I can't really do the video stuff. Listener Tony, however, he's an expert in this. And he sent a video, one that we can't play because we've been told by management we cannot play videos of AI-generated politicians. But it was of a Mortal Kombat-style fight between Katie Porter and Javier Becerra. So I told him, can't play that, but it's really funny. So he made a version that we could play of a Mortal Kombat-style fight. Tony made this.
5: Round one. Get ready, fight! Feel the burn! Feel the burn!
27: He's fantastic.
37: Oh my.
0: Coming up, John and Randy examine ways to fix our Golden State. But first, 5 minutes of prescription drug commercials.
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6: California authorities may have uncovered a new serial killer.
7: The Santa Clara district attorney says a man led police to two male bodies after telling them he had murdered someone. Although there are only two victims, it looks like the start of a possible serial killer case. The 28-year-old suspect has been charged with two counts of murder. I'm Rich Cassone.
6: Almost 70% of California is now facing

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16: Grok says, California has some of the most expansive abortion access in the United States. 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
14: 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John and Randy, noon to 3 on KABC. 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
1: If you'd like to watch us live, go to johnnydontlike.com and click that like button when you're there. We're doing great with the likes, but we want to get that number as high as possible, because the higher that number goes, the more YouTube pushes us, not just in the state of California, but all over the West, all over the country. And if you want to help get this message out, please click that like button. It's the best thing you can do to help us out.
2: You can also participate in our live poll this hour. It's wrapping up at 2 o'clock. And the poll is, should we do a poll about John's haircut? Currently, 62% of respondents say yes. Somebody has written, people in the chat are trying to figure out what the poll question should be for the poll about John's haircut. And someone wrote, should John wear a wig while his hair grows back?
1: Oh, you know who had to have had a wig on their head last night?
2: Who's that?
1: Were you watching the tennis at all, the U.S. Open?
2: I was not.
1: They had all of the old-timers come back. They had Andre Agassi and McEnroe and Andy Roddick and others, Federer. And the camera kept cutting to Anna Wintour, who was the longtime editor-in-chief of Vogue magazine, and now she's a top executive at Condé Nast. And she looked like Cousin It.
2: Oh, no.
1: And I know she's almost 80 years of age. There's no way her hair is that thick. And the camera just kept cutting to her over and over and over again. And I thought she was something out of a 1960s television show. The city of Berkeley says it's time to sweep the bums out.
2: And if you're wondering why it has taken Berkeley so long to clear this homeless encampment that just keeps growing and growing and growing and growing, boy, do I have a treat for you. I had a rap prepared for this from our friends at KPIX. And while it was a great rap, before we got on the air, ABC7's Leanne Melendez, who was the one that shot that video that went viral in Berkeley, she did her own piece. And it is titled, Why Berkeley Has Been Unable to Remove Large Homeless Encampment. I think we're all in for a treat. Now, I'm going to be honest with you. I have not previewed this, but I trust Leanne. She's the best. Here is ABC7 in the Bay.
3: A moment of frustration over conditions at this homeless encampment in Berkeley prompted us to post it on social media. Many of you reached out.
1: Look at that. It looks like Haiti after an earthquake.
2: And this is supposed to be the good part of the East Bay.
3: For an explanation. So we put our...
2: Seriously. You know what, Oakland? You should put a billboard showing that and say, who's the real city of Dumpy?
4: You know, this has really been an issue for the city of Dumpy. Excuse me.
1: Look at that. That woman, I think, is feeding the homeless.
2: Uh-oh.
1: And No, wait a minute. Keep freeze frame. I think she's feeding the homeless.
2: Why?
1: Muffin tops.
2: Oh, there you go. That's why you got to watch us on the YouTubes, kids.
3: And walked the length of the encampment. Piles of garbage spilling onto the streets, which many claim are their personal and valuable property.
2: Including a old Santa Claus doll that's missing an eye.
1: Yeah, what did they do to Santa's eye?
3: Most people here were open to talk about their circumstances.
5: I've been out of work for a while, and I'm just going through some stress and some mental health problems of my own.
2: Sure.
1: You don't say.
3: Ramondo Mackey has lived in...
1: I've seen more enthusiasm from Eeyore.
3: ...meant for 1 year.
6: We've been here less than a month because our car was impounded right on 7th Street. So we were living in our car before that.
3: This man named Julio...
2: Why is none of the answers for any of these people move somewhere that's more affordable?
1: No. No, and every time a politician tells you it's the high cost of housing that is the reason that so many people live on the streets, listen to their own words.
3: Joe has lived in a makeshift wooden structure for a year. He says surrounded by rats.
2: Oh, my goodness. No, no, no, no, no. I can't handle it.
1: That sounds attractive.
3: When we first found him, he was battling a serious eye infection brought on by sorting out dirty, empty cans. We had questions for Berkeley's city manager.
2: This is the kind of disaster that we let these people, we enable them to do to themselves by not cleaning this up.
1: No, you know what this is? These are feral humans.
0: This has been going on for years and years and years, yet the city can't seem to solve it.
7: The city has worked really hard to solve this.
2: I don't think so.
1: No, they haven't.
7: It's been incredibly litigious. We are.
2: Now, that is true. The reason, one of the reasons why this encampment is so hard to clean up is because they keep getting sued over it. And guess what? The judges in Berkeley are like, yeah, the homeless have a point.
1: You know what I would do? I would go sweep it out in the middle of the night so the judges don't have time to stop you.
2: That's the way to do it. Get the bulldozer.
7: Are still in an active litigation.
3: Litigation? Hold on. Because in 2024, the U.S. Supreme Court ruled that cities could enforce local anti-camping laws, and that would not constitute cruel and unusual punishment.
2: That was the excuse that cities used for years and years and years not to clean the encampments. And even Gavin Newsom sent an amicus brief in support of reversing that.
3: It's the reason San Francisco was able to remove tents from the sidewalks.
2: You will see people folded over, doing the old Fenty fold in San Francisco, but you don't see a lot of tents.
3: But here's the rub. Berkeley, unlike other cities, does not have a no camping law. That's why even though in July Berkeley posted notices to vacate the area, cleanup efforts were blocked by a lawsuit filed by the Berkeley Homeless Union.
2: Even great. The homeless have unions in California.
1: And what do you think the odds are they're getting some taxpayer dollars?
2: The homeless union sued Berkeley to stop the cleanup of the encampment because Berkeley doesn't have a law that bans encampments. It's the Airbud theory.
8: Unfortunately, in this current situation with the courts, it's been very hard for us to get things done.
3: Judge Edward Chen granted a temporary restraining order against removing their belongings after the Berkeley home.
2: What if their belongings are a bunch of stolen bicycles?
1: What if it's bringing back medieval diseases?
3: This union asked the city to, quote, identify designated alternative spaces for its members with disabilities to camp on the sidewalk. In their argument, Berkeley said it has now, quote, offered replacement tents in residents' preferred sizes to everyone, regardless of disability status or formal request.
2: So we're going to have a city-sanctioned shanty town? That's the answer here?
1: Then you're never going to get them out because they're going to say, we have equipment provided by the city. We have designated sidewalks identified by the city. You're never going to get them out.
2: You know what? If you're Emeryville, if you're Walnut Creek, hell, even if you're Oakland, I think you all know what the answer is. Dump your homeless in Berkeley. They're not going to do anything about it.
1: Oh, I'd be doing that this afternoon.
3: Chen is a U.S. District Court judge for the Northern District of California, the same federal court where in 2022, U.S. Magistrate Judge Donna Ryu banned San Francisco from clearing homeless encampments until her ruling was overturned by the U.S. Supreme Court.
2: John, I think it's time for a reminder of how important it is to pay attention to who you vote for in these judge elections.
1: Well, and also who you vote for governor, because these judges, if they're state judges, are appointed by the governor. If it's a federal judge, they're appointed by the president. All of these people were appointed by somebody. And the somebody who appoints them has worse judgment than these judges do because they gave these judges lifetime seats.
3: To clarify, the encampment is located in an industrial area of West Berkeley near 8th and Harrison, away from homes.
2: But it's right next to the school.
3: But in close proximity to student housing on Monroe Street, which is located just over the border in Albany.
9: This right here is the dividing line between Berkeley and Albany. I just stepped over the Berkeley side.
2: I love Leanne Melendez. She did a very, very, very cartoonish walk over the line.
1: Well, now she gets a free tent.
9: Where most of the encampment is located. Now, let's go back to the Albany side because...
2: She did it again! She's great.
9: They say this is not their problem. In fact, they are not part of that lawsuit. Only Berkeley is.
2: Yeah, Albany can clear their encampments. It's why you don't see this in Beverly Hills, but you see it right across the line in Beverly Grove.
1: So Berkeley is just a bum magnet for all of the East Bay, I'm sure.
2: Yes, Oakland. Start sending them there.
9: Albany wants to be so detached from this issue that city officials reminded us that Monroe Street, where I am standing, is under UC Berkeley's jurisdiction. This means that UC Berkeley police are in charge of patrolling the area, not Albany police.
2: Albany wants to make sure that you know they have nothing to do with this blight.
3: Here's what UC Berkeley told us. Quote, we continuously educate and advise our residents on safety best practices and how to notify appropriate resources when they observe suspicious or dangerous activity. In January 2025, a 33-year-old man was arrested for an attempted sexual assault of a woman along the path near the student family housing complex. So far this year, there have been no reported incidents. Berkeley city officials insist they have several homeless shelters available to those living in this encampment.
7: Initially, people in the encampment were offered housing and declined.
2: Oh, wait, I thought people like Karen Bass say that the homeless never decline housing.
1: Oh, yeah. But when you listen to them, it's shocking how often they say they don't want it.
3: Some of the people we spoke to said that was true.
0: What's keeping you from going into a shelter?
6: I guess rules.
3: Other.
2: Johnny, I've said it before and I'll say it again. And you didn't hear many words out of that woman, but you can just tell from the voice, right?
1: Math.
2: Just let me rewind the tape. You can just tell there is something that happens to the way that you speak when you start smoking meth, because they all sound like that.
7: And declined.
3: And some of the people we spoke to said that was true.
0: What's keeping you from going into
2: She's also kind of doing the shakes.
1: She is.
0: Shelter.
6: I guess rules.
3: Others complain that the...
1: And the rules are you can't do drugs. They like living in the encampments because that's where the drugs are.
3: Has been spotty.
5: I mean, they come, but it's more like of a waiting list type of thing.
3: The city of Berkeley is sure it will eventually be allowed to dismantle this encampment.
7: We are working to comply with the judge's orders, at which point our plan is to remove the tents.
3: But there is always the lingering question of where will the people here end up?
9: This is the fifth attempt to block the city of Berkeley in the courts. Now, if the judge allows this sweep, it will be done, according to the judge, in short order, and certain guidelines must be followed. For example, if someone with a disability has to be moved, the city has to provide somebody to help them move and move their stuff and move to a safe location. It doesn't have to be brick and mortar. Mm-hmm. They have to move their tents somewhere else.
2: This is never going to get fixed if this is the answer.
1: No. What's going to happen is they're going to move to a different part of town, or if Berkeley actually does get their act together and start cracking down on this sort of thing, they're going to move to Oakland. They're going to move to whatever jurisdiction is willing to put up with it. And that's why if you live in California, you have to look at this and you have to acknowledge the reality of what's going on. If you live in a smaller independent city, what you need to do is just push them to the places that are dumb enough to take them. In Southern California, that's Los Angeles. It's Santa Monica. In Northern California, it's Berkeley. It's Oakland. The state won't let you institutionalize these people. They won't keep them in jail when they break the law. So I guess we have to figure out how to coexist with them. What you do when you have to coexist with them is you have to push them all into one place when you find a group of people who are dumb enough to accept them. Thankfully, we have a couple of those places in California.
2: Los Angeles is one.
1: Just keep pushing them into those cities and just let them figure it out.
2: That's the latest on the massive encampment right outside of Berkeley.
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2: That's johnnydontlike.com. Johnny with a Y. You can watch us live. You can also participate in the lively chat room. And you can, with the last few minutes left in this hour, vote in our poll. Do you think we should do a poll about John's haircut? Currently, 62% of respondents say yes.
1: And we're over 330 likes. That's fantastic. Let's get that number as high as humanly possible.
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2: It is a great out. You're going to love this one. Jennifer Van Laar joins us as we talk about the crooked tire deal in Sacramento, Gavin Newsom's crooked real estate dealings, and Sacramento's war on the press. It airs at 3 o'clock right after we sign off. So just stay right here. And check it out. If you're driving, watch it later. JohnnyDon'tLike.com. 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Usually our Jennifer Van Laar shows do very, very well with the algorithms. 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
39: President Trump is calling the arrests of five men suspected of planning a terror attack on a U.S. airbase in England fantastic news. Speaking to reporters in Chicago today, he said the group had been looking to do big damage and had been under investigation by British and U.S. authorities.
40: And working with the British worked out great.
41: Were they migrants?
40: It may have been Scotland Yard, I don't know. We worked with a lot of them. We had them under view for a long time and we got them.
39: British police said they made the arrests early today, acting on a tip about three suspicious vehicles heading toward RAF Fairford in western England. A powerful nor'easter is slamming the east coast, disrupting thousands of flights. Forecasters expect the storm's intensity to weaken, but coastal flooding is still likely today from Virginia to Massachusetts. NBC's Stephen Romo.
3: Another high tide well on its way already caused so many problems for these people in these coastal areas. The high tide boosted by the full moon. They keep having to close down multiple roadways as nervous homeowners are watching as the water keeps creeping up closer to their homes. They're really waiting for this all to be over.
39: Tens of thousands are experiencing power outages as winds gusting up to 70 miles an hour buffet the region. New York State Police say a swimmer who was previously reported missing is safe and sound. Lizzie Radabali reports.
5: Over the weekend, rescue teams launched a search for an unidentified male swimmer who disappeared off the shores of Fire Island. He was last seen diving into 18-foot waves by Field 3 at Robert Moses State Park around 2:30 p.m. on Saturday. The man then contacted authorities when he learned that search crews were looking for him.
39: Wild wolves in California have killed or injured dozens of farm animals this year. According to the California Department of Fish and Wildlife, out of 137 animal attacks investigated, nearly 70 were caused by wolves. Most attacks involved cows, but some alpacas, a horse, and sheep were also affected. I'm Rob Martier.
6: And now local news.
7: Governor Newsom is considering a bill that would expand organized sports in state prisons. The Second Chance Sports Act would require the CDCR to develop a statewide policy. California coastal communities are preparing for increased risks of flooding and landslides ahead of an expected super El Nino. In a briefing to media this week, Columbia University climate scientists said the probability El Nino lasts until spring was 99% to 100%. This El Nino is also expected to be strong as it's progressing faster than any El Nino recorded and expected to reach super strength in the fall or winter. The statewide average gas price has jumped again. AAA says the average cost for a gallon of regular is now $6.35. The lowest average price here in California is in Tehama County, where it's $6.06. The national average sits at $4.48 a gallon. That's the latest. I'm Dina Kodiak.
8: 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Now.
9: In Silver Lake on the 101 southbound before Silver Lake Boulevard, there's about a 10-minute delay due to a white pickup truck blocking the left lane. It's causing stop traffic from Hollywood Boulevard. In Eagle Rock on the 134 westbound before Colorado, a SIG alert has been issued due to a blue sedan being on fire. It is blocking the two right lanes and causing stop-and-go traffic from San Rafael. In Buena Park on the 91 westbound at Beach, we've got a two-vehicle collision blocking the right lane with stop-and-go traffic from Brookhurst.
10: You know what's funny about the term tit-for-tat?
8: Armstrong and Getty.
10: You can say tit-for-tat as long as you got the for tat at the end of it.
11: In similar fashion, I can say you're an ass. Or I could say I dug a hole yesterday. But it's best that the two be kept apart.
10: Or the fabulous dog, the Shih Tzu.
11: Oh, it's a fine breed. Loyal.
10: Gotta have the zoo.
11: Yes, must.
8: Armstrong and Getty. 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
24: And a very happy Thursday to you at 12:06 in the West. 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Mr. Randy Wang's in Culver City.
25: Johnny, we are broadcasting live on the radio, 790 KABC in Southern California and 810 KSFO in the Bay Area. 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That's Johnny with a Y. JohnnyDon'tLike.com takes you right to our YouTube channel. 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Your options are either absolutely, absolutely, or hell no, baby boy. And absolutely, absolutely is leading with 98% of the vote.
24: 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We're going to be live all the way until 3, but at 2 o'clock, that's when 49ers programming starts.
25: The Niners are going to be broadcast today on KSFO, also later this evening on KABC. But in the 2 o'clock hour, if you want to continue to enjoy the John Phillips Show, you've got to go to johnnydontlike.com. So you might as well just start early and go now.
24: 800-222-5222 is the telephone number, 1-800-222-5222. Well, just when you think the Bonta family can't get any worse, they're working overtime to try to make it so the crooks get away with the crime in California.
25: That's because not Bobbert Bonta, but Mia Bonta, the wife of
26: Bob Bonta,
25: authored a bill that has been dubbed the Stop Nick Shirley Act. Now, that's not what it's called, but that's kind of what it does, because it's meant to add protections to specifically immigration-related nonprofits like CHRLA and hospices, organizations that apparently don't want to be investigated by independent journalists.
24: Don't forget, when Nick Shirley, and I might add CBS News, did a lot of the same sort of reporting on the hospices, when they exposed all of the fraud, Sacramento, and I say Sacramento because I'm talking about the legislature, Bonta, and Newsom, got madder at the people exposing the fraud than at the fraud itself. They think if you just don't report on the fraud, there's no problem. No harm, no foul, no blood, no ambulance. But if you report on the fraud, then they have to do something about it. So why not just shut down the reporting?
25: And that's what it sure seems like California has been doing for a very long time. Otherwise, how do you explain the proliferation of hospices where you had over 70 in one building in Van Nuys on one street? And so many of these were non-existent businesses because, as we also have found out from great investigative reporting from CBS News, pretty much anybody can get a business license from Shirley Weber, and we're not even checking if you're real.
24: And when she was confronted about that, she said, My job is not to verify information that's presented to me when people want a license. So stop asking.
25: So yesterday, actually, while we were on the air, there was a rally with Nick Shirley and some prominent California politicians, including Tony Strickland, state senator from Orange County, to rally against this idea that we're trying to silence independent journalists from something that we should all be on the same page about, exposing fraud in California. We should all be on the same side of the people defrauding our Medi-Cal system are the real criminals here.
24: And just yesterday, Randy, we got another story out of the Bay Area about homeless fraud. One of those homeless services organizations was not spending the money on the homeless. They were spending the money on themselves.
25: Well, we hear that story every single day. Another one of those popped up yesterday in Los Angeles as well. For more on the rally against the Stop Nick Shirley Act, here is ABC 10 in Sacramento.
2: Gathered at the Capitol today in support of conservative commentator Nick Shirley. It all comes after Governor Gavin.
25: You think Terry showed up to the rally?
24: He's still interested in trying to get Nick Shirley to whip it out, huh?
25: Apparently, there's supposed to be a disciplinary hearing scheduled for Terry Shantz, the 20-year staffer of the California legislature, the chief of staff for Tina McKinnon, who ran around with flyers asking to see Nick Shirley's penis. But as far as we know, he has not been disciplined as of yet.
24: No, but we did learn over the weekend that apparently him as a chief of staff in Sacramento has led to a toxic work environment, and he's gotten us sued before.
25: Call me shocked.
2: And Newsom signed AB 2624. It's meant to protect hospice workers and immigration support services.
25: It is a very targeted bill. So we don't want to go after hospice workers, even though there's so much fraud in that industry. And we don't even, before it even starts, we want to make sure that investigative reporters, whether they're local news outlets or whether they're kids like Nick Shirley, don't do any investigating around all of the government money that has gone towards the nonprofit CHRLA, which is the nonprofit that helped organize all the riots against ICE back in June of 2025. There is so much government money that goes to this organization. Why don't we want to look at that to make sure that it's all legit?
2: But opponents like Nick Shirley say it will prevent journalists from doing their jobs. ABC 10's Jeannie Nguyen has more on the bill and the legal action some are now taking.
3: A new California law aimed at protecting immigrant support services and hospice workers is facing a lawsuit.
25: When you frame it like that, it sure sounds like California is doing something for the little guy.
24: Yeah, what, did Rob Bonta write the title and summary for this report?
5: Bob Bonta.
3: Tonight, its critics include conservative influencer Nick Shirley, who argues it could infringe on First Amendment rights. Tonight, Assembly member Mia Bonta is attempting to set the record straight.
6: It won't just affect me. It's going to affect every citizen.
25: You know, Nick Shirley is now the most famous person to always wear sunglasses since Tom Likas.
6: Want to look into potential fraud or just potential waste and abuse inside their own community.
7: Nick Shirley.
3: In front of hundreds of his supporters, conservative influencer Nick Shirley hosted a rally to oppose AB 2624 that was recently signed into law.
6: The bill's not needed. There's already laws for those that are being threatened and those that are being doxxed. They're trying to create a protected class because they fund.
25: It's kind of hard to hear him over the cheering. So what he is saying is that there's already laws on the books to prevent from people getting doxxed, because that's what Mia Bonta said that this law was about. Making sure that the private information of people that work at these nonprofits isn't posted online, like their home addresses, because of safety. That's already against the law.
24: I am not an attorney, but I cannot imagine that this is constitutional, where you can pass a law saying you can't report on fraud and you can't identify the fraudsters. How is that legal?
25: And from experts that we've talked to, including investigative reporter Jennifer Van Laar, who was just on the Accountability podcast, the language in this bill is so broad that it can be applied for all kinds of different things to tamp down investigative journalism, which, as we know, in a one-party state, is the only check on the government that we have. We don't have an opposition party that really has any strength whatsoever. So the only check on the government that we have are the Ashley Zavalas, the Nick Shirleys, the Julie Watts, the Jennifer Van Laars, what have you, the Matthew Seedorfs.
24: And it's not just the fraud, by the way. They take the same attitude about issues like crime. Go back to crime on the MTA. What is the position of the MTA board? It's not we're going to do everything that we can to reduce the crime on the trains and the buses. It's we need to create the appearance of safety. So if we could just keep the news media from reporting on violent crime that goes on the MTA, people would feel like it's safe. They want to influence what information you have available to you by making it illegal to report the facts.
6: Millions upon millions of dollars to these NGOs, to these nonprofits. They funnel these to things like hospices where they weren't even existing.
5: Legislation.
7: The law authored by Democratic Assemblymember Mia Bonta is meant to protect
25: workers. Mia on Ozempic?
24: She might be. Maybe the dongs provided that too.
25: And it's always interesting and very important to point out who the author is of this bill. Mia Bonta certainly has an interest in making sure that investigative journalists can't go sniffing around the state of California, because Mia and her husband, Bob Bonta, have been associated with all kinds of different waste, fraud, and abuse. Whether you want to talk about their association with the Dong family that's about to explode in the Shangtao corruption trial, or you want to talk about this scheme that the Bontas had for years where Rob Bonta would send money towards a nonprofit and the nonprofit would put Mia Bonta in charge. And they would do that over and over and over again. When Rob Bonta gets appointed to attorney general, his wife gets the seat, and then she gets put on the public safety committee, which does direct business with the attorney general.
24: Now, I understand that they're both duly elected, her in her district, which is the East Bay, and him statewide as attorney general. But how is this not a conflict of interest? Because the legislature is supposed to be a check on the executive branch. And if you have someone who's a big player in the legislature, who's married to a big player in the executive branch, how is that keeping them honest?
25: It's not.
7: Workers of hospices and immigrant support services from doxing, threats, intimidation, and attacks. Organizations would have to apply with the Secretary of State's office to be protected under this law and prove that there are credible threats to employees and the organization. Once approved, this law would limit the public from accessing certain personal information like addresses, phone numbers, and more.
9: Right.
7: Because of that...
25: So we wouldn't be able to check on the fake businesses that exist on Van Nuys Boulevard?
24: No, that's what they want. They want that to be able to exist without you knowing about it. Because to them, it's not that the money's being stolen. That's not the headline here. As long as the right people are stealing the money, they're totally fine with it.
25: Well, and the way that the government should look at this is you should celebrate an investigative journalist wanting to come in and uncover this fraud. That, you know what, this was happening, we should stop it. But instead, they take it as an affront to them because it happened under their watch, so it makes them look bad. And Gavin doesn't like to look bad.
24: And this is part of the reason why taxes only go one way in California. There's so much that's being stolen. There's so much graft that if you're going to allow that to happen, taxes can only go one way because you need more spoils to spread around.
7: Republican Senator Tony Strickland says the state can expect a lawsuit, arguing...
25: I think I saw ramen in the background there.
24: Oh, really?
25: Yeah. Wait, let me rewind it for 1 second. Yeah. There's Ramin Ekatar. We love that guy.
24: He's got the Morty Seinfeld glasses on.
25: That's kind of his vibe.
7: Arguing it violates.
25: Everyone has their thing. You've got an Angels hat. I've got my Paisley shirt. Ramin's got the Morty Seinfeld glasses. And Nick Shirley has the Tom Likas glasses.
7: It's the First Amendment.
10: It's fundamentally unconstitutional. It goes against freedom of speech, freedom of press. Every citizen in California has a right to know how their money's being spent.
11: Governor Newsom signed my bill.
7: Assemblymember Bonta would not do an interview with ABC 10, but she had...
25: Why don't you want to do an interview on this subject you're so passionate about, Mia?
24: Well, to the extent that she is speaking, she is furious that there is an opposition to her bill. And she said that they've crossed every line imaginable by opposing the bill.
7: Address the criticisms about denying access to journalists in a pre-recorded video.
11: This was never about investigative journalism. It was never about preventing people from finding fraud in our system.
7: Adding that this legislation is meant to protect those that are being harassed.
24: You notice, by the way, when you're confident in your position, you have no problem putting yourself in a forum where someone can ask you follow-up questions. But if you know your argument doesn't hold up, instead of sitting down for an interview, which is what Nick Shirley did and the others did, she just puts out a video on social media and says, that's it.
25: That means you don't want to defend your position, which includes why we don't want, is the real goal of this bill to not make your husband look bad? Because you know who should be investigating the fraud in California? The attorney general, who's too busy gallivanting around different TV shows talking about his lawsuits against the federal government.
11: Received death threats. My staff was told that they'd be better off in internment camps.
7: ABC 10 captured this video of two men being cuffed by CHP officers at the Capitol. CHP confirms three people were detained, but one was arrested on assault charges. Sacramento police say two people were arrested, also on assault charges. With AB 2624's language to prevent violence, ABC 10 asked Shirley his thoughts on the behavior from the crowd that came to support him.
6: So there's already laws for that.
25: Do we know who was in the crowd that committed the violence? Because there was counter-protesting going on as well from the people that want to make sure the gravy train keeps on a running.
24: Yeah, that is relevant information here.
6: For that, for people that are being doxed and threatened, there's no need for this bill. And for the people out here, I told all my supporters, we don't wear masks. We don't have any reason to wear masks. And don't engage with those that are wearing masks because they aren't bold enough or confident enough to say who they are.
7: At the state capitol, Jeannie Nguyen, ABC 10.
2: And in response to the lawsuit, Assemblymember Bonta released a statement saying in part, quote, of course, they want to continue grifting off this bill. She says,
25: That is rich.
24: Whoa. A Bonta accusing someone of grifting.
25: Little projection, huh?
5: Bob Bonta.
25: If you want to know about some of the grifting that the Bontas have been involved with, check out last week's episode of the Accountability Podcast with our buddy Seneca Scott.
2: Republicans are trying to capitalize on voters' economic anxiety and fail to deliver for the American people.
25: Seriously, Oakland, how do you keep putting her back in office?
24: You notice, by the way, she put out a video and then she didn't like the reporting, so she put out an additional statement, but she would never make herself available.
25: No, and this is how Mia Bonta has been for years and years and years. When she got appointed to the Public Safety Committee, Ashley Zavala wanted to ask questions about the conflict of interest. And remember when she ran into the elevator?
24: And it was Tina that blocked the elevator. Blocked Ashley Zavala from getting into the elevator. Tina McKinnor, who is the boss of that freak that wanted to see Nick Shirley's penis.
25: These people are trying to do everything they can to make sure that nobody starts sniffing around Sacramento, because at this point, Sacramento stinks worse than Boyle Heights.
24: I'll tell you, I know there are people who have won the lottery. I know there are people who have benefited from just about any degree of luck that you can get. She and her old man are the two luckiest people on planet Earth. How those two have avoided going to prison with a career as long as each of them has had is beyond my ability to comprehend. But at some point, the bell tolls for thee. At some point, you do this long enough and you get away with it for a long period of time, eventually you start to get sloppy. And eventually, someone's going to blow the whistle. It's the John Phillips Show.
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2: KABC. Governor Newsom has signed four new laws to help reduce the growing number of deaths caused by drunk driving. These are the only DUI safety bills to pass out of 17 proposed. Although some were scaled back, the new laws still increase penalties for repeat DUI offenders in California, a state known for having some of the weakest DUI laws in the country. California's Native American Day will become a paid holiday for state workers under a new law. The holiday falls on the fourth Friday in September, but funding is needed before it takes effect. Two small earthquakes shook parts of Northern California early this morning in the Bay Area, and another shook the South Bay region of Los Angeles. They're part of a recent increase in small quakes across the state, especially in Southern California. On one recent Saturday alone, more than 60 small quakes were recorded, most too weak to be felt. Scientists say these are reminders that a much larger quake

0: I'm Chris Jakimic. I served in the United States Air Force, and I deployed 3 times. 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
0: I'm Chris Jakimic. I served in the United States Air Force, and I deployed 3 times. Being a veteran, it's interwoven into your DNA, is really the absence of the connection and the purpose that can really drive a lot of veterans to some negative thoughts. 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
17: If you'd like to watch us perform the show live, go to johnnydontlike.com and click that like button.
18: We did get a question during the break in the chat, which the chat is lively, and sometimes there's like cameos in there. Street People of Los Angeles is in the chat right now, but someone wanted to know why in all the AI photos that we run during the breaks, it doesn't have John's current haircut. And the reason is because that's a photo from 2017.
17: We were still with Jillian back then.
18: I remember that photo shoot day very specifically. You were doing the afternoon show with Jillian. I was on the morning show with Doug McIntyre and Leanne Tweeden. And we got this really funny idea where, since I was the sports guy, I was going to hold a football in kind of like a center position. And then McIntyre thought it'd be really funny to tackle me, and he dislocated my ankle.
17: Oh, no.
18: He felt so bad. But well, to be fair,

0: I was very fat, so my ankle was very weak to begin with.
1: Well, at least Jillian didn't hit me. And Randy, if you're looking for additional content after we sign off at 3, we have a new edition of the Accountability Podcast.
2: Accountability, accountability, accountability.
0: Jennifer Van Laar has been tracking the scandals surrounding Gavin Newsom for years and years and years. In fact, Gavin Newsom's real estate dealings, there's nobody that knows more about them than Jennifer Van Laar. And it's very timely that she comes on the show just as Gavin wants to put up his mansion for sale. So you gotta check out this episode right after we sign off at johnnydontlike.com. You'll see the episode Jennifer Van Laar on what Jennifer Van Laar uncovered about the Newsom investigations. I did one of those A-B tests, and that was the headline that popped the best. Make sure to watch it. Share it with your friends. It is a great episode, and we want to see those numbers go through the roof. By the way, Johnny, I just invited you to get access to the stats so you can stop bugging me for them.
1: Oh, I saw that. I thought that was spam.
0: I forgot to tell you about it before the show. No, I'm going to give you the app that I have so you can see how the numbers are doing anytime you want.
1: Because the last time I saw something that looked interesting, I clicked on it, and it was the company sending me a phishing email, and then I got put into company detention.
0: I wonder, that has to happen at every company now, right? Where your company is actively phishing you so you can go to HR jail. Happened to me while I was walking around Toronto. I thought it was an email from Art. It was not.
1: I think that's the one I fell for too. All right. So Gavin Newsom is an extremely lame duck. He cannot run for re-election. He is clearly running for president. And everything he does is done through the prism of how to win the Democratic nomination for president. Which is why it's so odd that he's spending his remaining months as governor of California trying to screw over fire victims.
0: Well, that's how he started his term as governor, when he bailed out PG&E and did not help out the victims of the campfire. So how fitting is that he's ending his time as governor of the state of California doing the same thing, bailing out PG&E, San Diego Gas and Electric, and SoCal Edison. For more, here's a report from ABC 10 in Sacramento.
3: In state matters tonight, California is investing more than $40 million in projects aimed at creating thousands of jobs. Governor Gavin Newsom announced the funding today as part of the California Jobs First Initiative.
0: Another pointless press conference.
3: The money will support 18 projects spanning 33 counties. The state says the funding will support about 20,000.
0: You look at Gavin Newsom, the way he holds these press conferences, and it is very obvious that he's using his office as governor to run for president. And I don't get how that's allowed.
1: No. And all of his communications people are not putting information out to California residents to try to explain new rules changes, new law changes, those sorts of things. They are working on behalf of his presidential campaign. And what they do is they spend their time trolling people, many of whom don't even live in California, about Gavin Newsom's presidential prospects.
3: Direct and indirect jobs.
4: When people say, what is the economic and workforce development strategy of the state of California?
0: It's nothing. It means nothing. It's another program that you threw a bunch of money at that means nothing.
1: Did you see, by the way, that the guy that founded the California Pizza Kitchen said, had he known that the state would turn out like this, he would have never started his business here?
0: So what would have been called? The Arizona Pizza Kitchen? That doesn't sound as appetizing.
1: Hey, Arizona has the iced tea.
4: We say we don't have one. We have 13 strategies because it's really an intersection of these regional economies that make the California economy the fourth largest in the world.
3: The 13 regional strategies were developed to identify strengths and industries with the most potential for growth.
0: Sounds like a commission with a bunch of people getting paid to do nothing.
1: Meanwhile, they spent all of their time making life miserable for business owners.
3: $48.5 million announcement is the final round of funding. And now to the big debate at the Capitol. Who should pay the damages for wildfires caused by utility companies?
0: The fact that there's even a question like that is so California. Wait, utility burns downtown? So shouldn't utility pay for that? No.
1: Part of what they try to do with this is they try to make it sound very complicated. It's not complicated at all. The debate is, should the people responsible for starting the fire pay for the damage, or should people who had nothing to do with the start of the fire pay the damage? It's as simple as that.
3: ABC 10 State Matters political reporter Jenny Ha is here now with the latest update.
5: Well, Chris, there are 5 days left in this legislative session, so time is running out for a three-party deal with the governor, assembly, and Senate.
0: You know, I feel like this happens every single year, especially over the last few years, where Gavin spends the whole summer campaigning for president, going to other states, and when it comes to his actual job and trying to get forth whatever legislative agenda he has, he waits until the last possible minute, or he runs out of time and calls a special session.
5: I asked Governor Newsom this morning on whether a deal stands and if he's still determined to reform the current system before he leaves office.
6: You are going to be back here in a matter of months with a new administration and a new legislature, and they're going to have to make tough choices. This is not easy. You're going after major, powerful, entrenched special interests.
0: Wait, you're serving a major, powerful special interest, maybe the largest special interest in the state of California next to the unions.
1: What is so wild to me, and you can get away with this, I guess, in a one-party state where you also have the ability to make it illegal to report on the facts, where you side with the big utilities over fire victims, and then you make it seem like you're looking out for the little guy.
0: Now, this isn't really important, but if you're watching on the stream, I have it freeze framed on a picture of Gavin Newsom, whose hair has gotten so long, it looks like he's getting into mullet territory.
1: Kind of is.
0: Business in the front, party in the back. Maybe he thinks that'll play in South Carolina.
6: I'm just not going to leave without trying.
5: Time is running out for Governor Gavin Newsom.
0: I like that headline. Someday, very soon, he won't be our problem. Now, we might have a no problem at all or a much worse problem.
7: Scrub it.
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3: Who talked first? KFCI? KNX Communicado? KEI Believe they're still around? LA's first talk station. 790 KABC. Helping restore the shine to the once golden state. It's the Fix California Hour replay with John Phillips and Randy Wang.
4: But Gavin is going away.
5: And the legislature have until Monday to reach a three-party deal on how to reform California's wildfire recovery payout system. Anything after Monday would be a special session, which he has repeatedly declined to rule out.
6: So we're not getting a yes or no today, Governor?
7: No, it's the... we'll see how life unfolds.
5: There was...
8: This is what happens when you don't show up for your day job. When you're traveling around the country running for president, you don't have time to spend on issues like this. So you have to try to cram it in at the 11th hour.
5: Still no official bill language, but Newsom's proposal has been public, and Senate and Assembly Democrats have released snippets of their proposal to media. Legislators are pushing back on Newsom on a key point, subrogation. That process allows insurance companies, after paying survivors, to then be compensated by the third-party responsible, utilities. Newsom wants to get rid of it.
4: I don't understand how, when we're in the insurance crisis that we're in, how that situation's going to get any better if now the insurance companies cannot recoup their payouts when the utility started the fire.
8: No, and also, for a crowd that sees racial issues in everything, and they're very quick to call you a racist if you say something they don't like, look at Altadena. Altadena is a city in Southern California that was burnt to a crisp by Southern California Edison, that is one of the most upwardly mobile, white-collar, black homeowning communities in the entire state of California, and it got wiped out. And now he's trying to screw those people over and pat himself on the back while he's doing it, all because Southern California Edison is calling in a favor.
4: Well, and it's not surprising. This is what Gavin Newsom has been doing for over a year and a half to this community. Remember, thanks to the great investigative reporting by Eric Leonard at NBC4, that Gavin Newsom announced that $1 billion wildfire fund that was supposed to help the victims of Altadena and the Pacific Palisades. And what do we find out? A year later, most of the money was never spent, and the money that was went to reimburse the CHP for ICE protests. None of the money actually went to help the fire victims.
8: And when confronted about that, Gavin Newsom goes, looking after that money isn't my job.
5: Legislature wants to keep it.
9: We don't know the impacts that that kind of policy and that major policy change will have for insurance customers all across the state.
5: The insurance industry has warned if they cannot be reimbursed, that will mean higher insurance rates for Californians.
10: It's going to lead to upward cost pressures, and in high-risk areas, you're talking 30 to 50% increases for people.
4: And because of Ricardo Lara, the insurance industry treats the entire state of California as a high-risk area.
8: I don't see how any of us can buy insurance in the future.
5: We asked Newsom about the disagreement.
6: So you don't want to budge on that proposal?
7: I don't, but maybe they do. I mean, if you're with the insurance companies and you think they should be paid before victims, okay. I mean, that's a point of view. I'm not.
4: But wait, the victims aren't getting paid. It took the fire victims like 7 years to get the settlement out of SoCal Edison for the Woolsey fire. And then this California Public Utilities Commission authorized SoCal Edison to jack up the rates to pay for that payout.
8: Here's a very simple question for the governor. If he's looking out for wildfire victims, why is it that they're spending money, they're traveling to Sacramento on their own dime to try to kill his legislation?
7: Yeah, I'm not going to defend that.
5: According to Senate sources close to negotiations and the Assembly Working Group on wildfire liability issues, the legislature also disagrees with the governor on a fire perimeter.
4: I like how at the last minute, at the last possible time they have this opportunity to do so, the legislature is finally going to maybe stand up to Gavin Newsom.
8: Better late than never, I guess.
4: Because, John, as we know, when this state was faced with the biggest emergency we've ever seen, COVID, what did the legislature do?
8: They rolled over and played dead and allowed Gavin to rule us like a king, or I guess I should say a warden.
5: Newsom says those not present or harmed in the zone of danger will not be compensated for non-economic damages like emotional or mental trauma. Those uninjured who have to flee the...
8: I know that that is something that gets abused all the time in the court system. But if there's ever a case where there is emotional trauma, this is it. Imagine losing everything that you own down to your toothbrush, not being able to rebuild, having to couch surf or live in a Hampton Inn or, I don't know, bounce around from spot to spot, trying to put your life back in order, having to buy new clothes, having to buy new socks, new shoes, new sunglasses, new everything, because everything that you own burned down. I would be completely traumatized if that were to happen. These people are not getting rich off of these lawsuits. These people are trying to put their lives back together. If anyone deserves it, it's them. They didn't start the fire. Southern California Edison did. So why are we acting as if Edison is the victim and the fire victims need to check their privilege?
5: The zone of danger would be capped at $150,000 per person for claims. Both the Senate and Assembly disagree.
9: Regardless of what your experience may have been, I believe if you were directly impacted, that you should be able to recover non-economic damages.
5: This comes as wildfire survivors have criticized Newsom's proposal as a bailout for utilities.
11: You break it, you fix it. Cause the harm, bear the cost.
12: Meantime, wildfire victims...
8: You know what you call that? The Pottery Barn rule of politics. You broke it, you bought it.
12: First, the coalition supported by the three California investor-owned utilities say they appreciate the governor's leadership on this reform. These talks can determine how wildfire survivors are ultimately compensated in the state. Chris.
4: And if you want to know how crooked this is, the three major investor-owned utilities started a fake group called... I believe it's called Protect Wildfire Survivors, and that's why all those people from Altadena held up signs that we're the real wildfire survivors, because it's a fake advocacy group that's looking to bail out the utilities, including SoCal Edison, that burned down an entire community last year.
8: In any other context, if this was a purple state, if this was a red state, and a governor like Gavin Newsom did this, where he's doing the bidding of the utilities and trying to screw over the wildfire victims and patting himself on the back as he's some kind of consumer protector, the newspapers would be out with knives. The media would be giving this guy a colonoscopy right now. But because it's California and because he holds all the cards in a one-party state, he can just say totally false things, ridiculous, and get away with it. But I'm telling you, when he runs for president, how do you think this is going to look in a South Carolina primary when the Altadena fire victims travel to that state and tell their stories? How do you think that's going to look?
13: Go ahead.
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1: I don't need to hear anything from anybody. 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Just play the game one way. You hit a ball in the gap, run. 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
19: President Trump is calling the arrests of five men suspected of planning a terror attack on a U.S. base in England fantastic news. British police said they made arrests early this morning, acting on a tip about three suspicious vehicles heading towards RAF Fairford in western England. That tip reportedly came from an unidentified woman who lives on a farm near the base. Prime Minister Andy Burnham called the incident deeply concerning and said counterterrorism police are working to establish the full facts of the case. Attorney General Todd Blanche is addressing the president's move to ban three major outlets from the White House. Blanche defended the president's position on ABC's This Week, saying that being at the White House is a privilege, not a right.
20: After years and years and years of one-sided media coverage of the president from certain outlets, the president finally said, it's not fair to the American people that this is happening and did something about it.
19: The president had banned CNN, MS Now, and Politico over what he said was negative coverage and fake news. A federal judge later ruled that the Trump administration must temporarily restore access to the White House for outlets that had been banned. California Governor Gavin Newsom may not be as popular as once thought. Jason Campadonia reports.
21: A new poll from Politico and UC Berkeley says only about 42% of registered voters approve of the job Newsom is doing in California. Back in March, a poll showed that he had 46% support in the polls from the same think tanks. No surprise that 96% of California Republicans and 78% of independents disapprove of his performance heading into the midterm elections. It's believed that Newsom will announce that he's running for the White House sometime early next year if Kamala Harris doesn't run. I'm Jason Campadonia.
19: K-pop singer Lisa is the first winner at the 2026 MTV Video Music Awards. She took home the Best Pop Award for her song Dream. The 2026 MTV Video Music Awards are currently airing on CBS. I'm Rob Martier.
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23: California now bans state and local officials from creating or promoting meme coins, which are digital tokens tied to internet jokes or personalities. Starting in 2027, crypto platforms also can't sell meme coins to Californians. Wild wolves in California have killed or injured dozens of farm animals this year. Out of 137 animal attacks investigated, nearly 70 were caused by wolves. Most attacks happen in Northern California. A gray wolf was recently seen in Los Angeles County for the first time in 100 years. But no livestock attacks have occurred in Southern California. Hurricane Polo may cause strong winds, rip currents, flooding, and more beach erosion along the Southern California coast. The region won't get a direct hit from Hurricane Polo, which is moving toward Mexico, but south-facing beaches could still see waves as high as 7 feet in the next few days. That's the latest. I'm Dina Kodiak.
3: KABC Dependable Traffic. Now.
10: Asian Park on a 5 southbound before the 2. We've got an accident blocking the center divider. It's causing some slowdowns from Fletcher. In Encino on the 101 southbound before Haskell, we got a two-vehicle collision that has been cleared from the roadway, but there's still some stop-and-go traffic from Havenhurst. In South L.A. on the 110 southbound before Exposition, we got a large piece of metal blocking the carpool lane, causing slow traffic from West Jefferson. In Mid-City on the 10 eastbound after Robertson, we got a two-vehicle collision blocking the right shoulder.
3: Meanwhile, in California.
4: Doesn't get more California than this. A Winnetka area childcare facility is still allowed to operate even though two kids tested positive for meth.
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4: 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We're here until 3. 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
8: 800-222-5222 is telephone number. 1-800-222-5222. I've got to say, the humidity is starting to kill me, Randy.
4: I didn't know what was going on. So I landed at LAX on Sunday night. We wanted to make sure we come back a day before the holiday and not deal with all that hellish traffic. And it was so disgustingly muggy out. We wake up Monday morning to go grocery shopping and we felt like we were in Florida. Like, what the hell is going on? It was raining all day Sunday. It was raining on my way in. This is some strange ass El Nino weather.
8: It's El Nino that's causing all of this, correct?
4: Yes, it is going to affect us all fall and all winter. And it's funny, the wife and I are trying to figure out like what international destination we're going to do this winter because we did Europe. And one of the ideas that she came up with a few weeks ago, hey, wouldn't it be fun to do like South America, go to Colombia, go to Argentina? And so I started looking through all the points websites and there's all these incredible deals to go to Colombia around Christmas. business class. And the reason is because El Nino is going to force Colombia to have the most historic drought they've ever had, and they're going to be shutting down highways and services to deal with it.
8: Well, can't ICE just deport El Nino too?
4: I don't think it works like that.
8: I am sick of it. I was so eager to get out of this humidity and the heat this weekend, I went and saw the movie Buddy. Have you seen any previews for that?
4: I have not.
8: The movie Buddy is Barney the Dinosaur if Barney the Dinosaur was homicidal.
4: Oh, boy. I got out of my car yesterday, and I shouted this out to my wife. I don't pay California taxes for Texas weather.
8: At the movie theater, they had some promotion where you could bring any container you wanted, and they'd fill it up with popcorn for $5. People were bringing trash cans.
4: Oh, boy.
8: Like the ones that you'd have outside.
4: Well, there's a reason we're the fattest country in the world.
8: No kidding. Eating a trash can full of popcorn and watching Barney kill a bunch of kids.
4: Do they take then the trash can over to the butter dispenser and just let it go for about 20 minutes?
8: Everything about that was ridiculous.
4: This is why you go. You don't even go to the theater for the movie. You go for the people watching.
8: Pretty much. And speaking of people watching, there's people watching going on right now at the state capitol, which is now under construction due to the Capitol Annex project.
4: The Capitol Annex project is back in the news for the most ridiculous reason ever. There is one intrepid reporter that has been covering this story for years and years and years about this construction project that is got so much secrecy going around it. They don't want to tell you what they're building. They don't want to tell you how much it costs. And they certainly don't want to tell you about the secret tunnels that they're building in the brand new Capitol building so lawmakers can hide from reporters like Ashley Zavala. Well, once again, we have a brand new detail about the Capitol Annex project, and it is the most ridiculous one about the whole thing. And it really is, it's California in a nutshell. So when developing the plans to build this building, they're going to need a lot of marble, make it look fancy. They decided to dig up the stone in California. But instead of turning that stone into marble in California because of our environmental regulations and labor costs, it was cheaper to ship all of the stone to Italy, have it all turned into marble there, and then have it all shipped back to California.
8: Everything about this project is completely ridiculous. They like to act as if they're trying to get us the best bang for the buck and they're not going overboard. And then you look at what they're spending the money on. And after all, Randy, no project can be complete without giving each and every member of the assembly their very own bidet.
4: We have spent, and when I say we, I mean you and me and everyone watching us who's in California, your tax dollars spent $5 million to ship a bunch of rocks to Italy and back.
8: What's next? A 12-foot marble statue of David that pees lemonade?
4: It's a family show, Johnny. For more on this, we go to KCRA3 and the incredible Ashley Zavala.
0: Look over the state capitol right now, where we now have an update on the controversial California Capitol Annex project. Taxpayers are spending at least $1 billion on a new office building for lawmakers and the governor.
1: Now, as we reported in 2024, project leaders quietly spent millions sending rocks to Italy.
4: Every time you hear it, it's the most ridiculous thing.
8: It's just absurd.
1: And back for the stonework. KCRA3 political director Ashley Zavala is here with an update on that part of the project.
0: Yeah, that stonework is where it all started in terms of us questioning it. It has served as a symbol of the project's secrecy. It was the first of many questions we would eventually have about this building, which is expected to be one of the most expensive buildings in the United States. Project leaders back in 2024 quietly spent millions in taxpayer dollars to have rocks mined in Central California.
8: Are they anticipating Saddam Hussein to come back from the grave and run for governor of California? So they need to make sure the Capitol is fit for a third world dictator?
4: Everything about this project makes no sense. And, you know, for all of the hand-wringing and complaining about all the empty office space that the state of California has for all the SEIU workers that don't go on a back to work, well, then why don't you move the Capitol there?
8: If they're going to turn this into Gaddafi's palace, then Javier Becerra needs to wear sunglasses in the official portrait, too.
2: Scrub it.
0: Yeah, shipped to Italy to be finished into granite and then shipped back here for the Capitol Annex. That granite is now being installed into the new building that looks like it's made of glass, but still lacks transparency.
4: She's the best.
8: She's good.
0: Beneath the new glass building known as the California Capitol Annex, new slabs of stone.
5: And then I saw these boxes over here.
0: Greg Burt with the California Family Council has an office with a view of it across the street. He called me when the stone came in late last week.
4: Can you imagine living next to a construction site that's been going on for about 5 years?
8: Oh, my friend Jen did that at her condo. She was at, had the HOA on speed dial on her phone.
5: I've heard stories about this granite that went all the way to Italy, and I go, could that be it?
0: Project leaders known as the California Legislature's Joint Rules Committee confirmed it is. The stone is being installed on the facade to help tie the historic state capitol and new glass building together. That stone was at the center of controversy 2 summers ago. That's when we first reported project leaders quietly spent $5.2 million to have granite mined in Raymond, California, then shipped to and from Italy to have it finished into slabs.
4: Doesn't that tell you everything you need to know about how hard it is to do business in the state of California, where even the state themselves is outsourcing the jobs to Italy?
8: They have to do it to make it work.
0: A company called the Santucci Group did the work. The Joint Rules Committee refused to prove it was the least expensive option. Sources told us Italy...
4: No, because that would make the state look insane.
8: I wonder if they spend like this for everything. Like, when they order lunch, do they just go right to the Olive Garden, or do they make sure that the spaghetti is made by Chef Boyardee himself?
4: I wonder how many state lawmakers have gold belly accounts that we're paying for. Forget getting a muffaletta at the place down the street. I want it straight from Nolens.
0: It does not have the same labor and environmental standards that fabricators in California and the United States must follow.
4: Imagine if you're a manufacturer in the state of California. Imagine if you're a granite manufacturer in the state of California, and you have all of these rules and regulations that you have to adhere to that makes it harder for you to do business. And the state, when they want a fancy granite building, they go ahead and buy everything from another country because it's impossible to do business here.
8: Well, and you know what's funny is that these projects all take forever. So the people who are spending the money on this project won't get to enjoy it because they'll be termed out by the time it's done.
0: Lawmakers were caught off guard.
6: Our state, on a number of different areas, requires certain things, requires certain standards. But then when the legislature itself wants to perform a project, they don't.
4: This was obviously during sweeps when they had the original story in 2024, because there's ominous music under it.
8: Yeah, what's with the shadows, too? It's not like he's a mob informant.
6: Don't want to follow those standards.
4: Well, as a Republican assemblyman, sometimes you might fear for your safety among if you're speaking out.
0: Legal experts said project officials should have been upfront with the public when I explained what was going on.
7: This is a request for information taxpayers are entitled to. Please send the bids to prove that this is the cheapest way to go. Sure. No answer.
9: They should provide some sort of documentation. I can understand sometimes that there are sensitivities related to the contents, all of the contents of a bid, but there's no reason why they can't provide some of the information.
0: And those stones were just the start in our struggle to get information. We later learned project leaders have been forcing thousands of people to sign non-disclosure agreements to keep broad information about the new building a secret.
4: Including the construction workers who, when they're on the site, like, oh, we can't talk to you, Ashley. I'm putting in a toilet, but we can't tell you why.
8: What kind of public works project has to operate like it's the Church of Scientology?
2: Under those NDAs, the project price tag ballooned from $543 million in 2018 to more than $1 billion 4 years later.
4: Again, California in a nutshell. This thing is costing double what they said it was going to.
2: That's the cost of some NFL stadiums. The two lawmakers.
4: Wait a second. The Capitol Annex cost as much as Levi's Stadium?
8: Okay, if you're listening on the radio, you can't see the visual that we have on the screen right now. But the individual that we put in charge of this project looks like the only surviving Southern plantation owner.
2: Makers in charge, Assemblymember Blanca Pacheco and State Senator John Laird, will not release financial records proving the total cost to taxpayers, which they say, as of today, is $1.2 billion.
4: What's with the hat indoors?
8: And the seersucker suit.
2: KCRA 3 has submitted Open Records Act requests for key monthly and annual construction cost estimates. Pacheco and Laird said they'll release them when the building is finished.
4: Well, then how does that help us be accountable, to use everybody's favorite word, if we're not going to tell you what this thing costs until it's finished?
8: Here's the reality. In a one-party state, they don't have to do anything they don't want to do, and they don't want to provide that information.
2: The fall of 2027. The last time there was a public hearing on the project was in 2021.
10: Who makes the decisions? We both make the decisions in consultation with staff.
11: Are you proud of all the decisions that have been made leading up to this point?
10: We inherited this project. I can't say what decisions were made in the past.
12: We try to balance all the advice we get and make the best decisions we can.
13: It's like, you know, a palace for the politicians.
2: Project critics, including Greg Burt, still have questions.
13: Where is all the?
4: Why do they need the more space when so many staffers work from home?
8: That's a very good question.
13: The money
4: I know they started this project before COVID, but it sure seemed like they could have scrapped this whole thing because they already have a capital. The new governor's not going to need a new office.
13: I mean, there's no regard for taxpayer money. That's disturbing. Like, taxpayers, they work every day, you know, they're paying their taxes faithfully, and they expect their politicians.
4: Well, none of us are paying it faithfully. We know our money's going in the toilet. Do you think there's anybody walking around? I don't care what party you think that you're a part of. Is there anybody that thinks this state spends money wisely?
8: No, just the people that run those hospice facilities in the valley.
13: To spend their money wisely.
2: As we've been reporting, there is a small group of people who have the power to meet and make decisions about this project without public input. We know that group decided to add extra security features costing $64 million.
4: And those security features, which is a fun way to describe it, because, oh, well, we have to make sure that the random assembly members that nobody knows who they are got to be protected from threats. What these security features actually are secret tunnels and secret hallways that the press is not allowed to enter. So they have been appropriately dubbed the Hide from Ashley Zavala tunnels.
8: Well, you know what this is? These people love to be treated like kings and queens when they're up there. And if you're a king or you're a queen, what you also need is a palace. And this is the palace that they're building for themselves so they can be treated like royalty.
2: Including private hallways for lawmakers. We've also had questions about how the building will change journalists' access to our elected officials.
4: I wonder if they came up with the hallways thing when Mia Bonta read and hid in the elevator.
8: Probably.
4: And then wasn't it Tina McKinnon that shoved Ashley out of the way?
8: Yep, at the elevator.
2: We have yet to get an answer on that one, too.
14: So it's now twice as much as it was initially supposed to be.
2: Right.
14: What's the latest on the cost? What are they telling you?
2: Well, because of our reporting and because we've been pressing, I mean, we have been getting some updates from project leaders this year. The last one was in July. They said they still expect the building to cost about $1.2 billion, which is a $98 million increase since 2022. They have so far spent $668 million of that. The completion date is set for October of 2027. I will tell you, we have been asking for a tour of what so far has been built. We know people have been back there. We're still waiting on that request.
14: They haven't just opened up the doors. Like, come on.
2: No, the opposite.
15: Yeah. Especially the secret hallways.
2: Exactly.
15: All right. Mm-hmm. Ashley, thank you so much.
4: There you go. This is your tax dollars at work on this unnecessary building, a monument to our wasteful legislature and the governor's office. Part of it, of the $1.2 billion price tag, was digging up a bunch of rocks in the Central Valley, putting them on a boat, sending them to Italy, getting them turned into granite, putting them on a boat, and sending it back here. And that cost $5 million, just that.
8: Well, it's just emblematic of how this state cannot build anything anymore. A state that in the 1950s built the freeway grid, the water grid, the state university system, a lot of the infrastructure that we still use today. We built it in a short period of time with 1950s technology. And now with Silicon Valley and computers and AI and everything that we have at our disposal, we can't build a bullet train. We can't build a Capitol Annex project. We can't do anything on time or on budget.
4: What's the point when the money train just keeps on a-coming? There's no bullet train in California, but there is a money train.
3: You and California have so much in common. For one, you're both broke. Stick around, and after the break, John and Randy might just fix one of those. It's the Fix California Hour replay.
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4: 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And Johnny, we got a brand new episode premiering tomorrow with John Morgan of Morgan & Morgan, and it's a good one.
8: Oh, yeah, you do not want to miss that. 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
11: Proposition 40, a proposed one-time 5% wealth tax on California billionaires, is facing significant headwinds as critics have outspent its backers more than 5-1. While supporters argue the tax is necessary to offset federal health care cuts, opponents argue it'll cause billionaire flight and harm the state's economy. Governor Gavin Newsom has signed new laws for California industrial companies. This comes after a large fire in June at a cold storage facility in the Boyle Heights area of Los Angeles. One bill raises fines and another requires new cold storage facilities to have emergency funds or insurance. New enhanced security for religious worshipers and community events. AB 2664 creates a safe bubble zone, making it illegal to approach, harass, or intimidate people within 8 feet of a religious facility's entrance or exit. That's the latest. I'm Dina Kodiak.
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6: If you've ever tried meditation and given up because your mind wouldn't stop wandering, this one is for you. New research suggests that if you can hang in there for just a few minutes, real changes do start happening in your brain. Scientists at Harvard hooked people up to brain monitors while they meditated, and within about 2 minutes, they saw brain waves shift toward a state of calm, focused alertness, with the effect peaking around the 7-minute mark. Now here's the encouraging part. One of the researchers said around that 7th minute, if you just keep gently returning to your breath, the focus starts to happen on its own. The two most common excuses, I don't have time, or I can't quiet my mind, might not hold up anymore. So if you're just starting out meditation, maybe try a free guided one, and then give it a few weeks to become a real habit. I'm Dr. Sanjay Gupta, helping you live a better life.
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14: Here with an update on the disgraced former mayor of the city of Oakland, Sheng Tao, Mr. Randy Wang.
15: Shangy, it's time for an update.
16: Absolutely, absolutely.
15: We change our lower third here to as the Sheng Taos. So Shangy's got a trial coming up, and there's a lot of information that's starting to come out about stuff that apparently is not going to be in the trial, which includes all of the compromising videos that the Dong family has on a whole bunch of Bay Area politicians. But some of the stuff that is coming out, including some phone calls between a unnamed member of the Oakland City Council, Andy Dong, involving a yacht party, are starting to raise some questions.
14: Uh-oh. Hang on.
15: Let's set sail to this next story. Here is NBC in the Bay.
17: Instead of court documents unsealed in the corruption case involving former Oakland Mayor Sheng Tao, these new filings have been made public.
18: The former mayor facing intense scrutiny. Our senior investigator, Candace Nguyen, has been pouring through these records and joins us now with the details. Candace.
17: Yeah, a lot of new information here, from transcripts of a private phone call to new revelations about Sheng Tao's personal finances. These documents right here shed light on the alleged political hold a family had on Tao and City Hall.
15: Yes, let's not forget that there are former and possibly current members of the Oakland City

0: counsel right now that are bought and paid for by this family that is facing federal charges.
1: Well, I don't know if you saw it, but on the internet this weekend, there were a ton of tweets from people who are of the belief that the information that's being suppressed from the trial because it's not regarded as being relevant in this particular case is all about Rob Bonta. Did you see that?
0: I did.
2: Bob Bonta.
3: Just weeks ahead of the criminal trial, both sides are arguing about what evidence should and should not be allowed. The court filings reveal new details on the corruption and a bribe.
0: By the way, I don't know if you could see there. One of the most irritating things is whether you are a good mayor or a bad mayor, filings you get crap named after you. Ron Dellums has the courthouse named after him. I was at the... I was at LAX and I went to the international terminal as I was trying to find a lounge to chill at before I went to Santa Fe. Did you know that in the international terminal, the food hall there is called the Viragosa Pavilion?
1: Oh, you gotta be kidding me.
3: The court filings reveal new details on the corruption and bribery charges against former Oakland Mayor Sheng Tao, her longtime boyfriend Andre Jones, and David and Andy Duong.
0: How much older is Andre than Shang?
1: He looks like Ed Bradley from 60 Minutes.
4: That's right. I like that. That was amazing.
0: I didn't know Shang, he was into older guys.
3: The Duongs own California Waste Solutions, Oakland's recycling contractor, and helped start a modular housing company called Evolutionary Homes.
0: That's the crooked company where they were wanting cities like Oakland and San Leandro to spend $300,000 for a shipping container for the homeless.
3: The court records include a transcript from a 2024 phone call between Andy Duong and an unnamed Oakland City Council member. Early in the conversation, Duong invites that City Council member to party up in the yacht.
0: If that's the case, then why is this an unnamed member of the Oakland City Council?
1: I wonder if that yacht was on the Tijuana River.
5: You can smell it right here.
0: We just had a little prep call with our buddy Mike Netter about when we're actually going to do that special podcast from Imperial Beach.
3: And in the future, a private yacht for us only, he says. When the council
0: member... Okay, so a member of the Oakland City Council was cool to just go on a yacht privately with Andy Duong?
1: Wait a minute. What's going on there?
0: Good question. I mean,
1: that
0: I do know what is
1: rocking.
0: I do know what his middle name is.
3: We're asked about the recall efforts against Tao, who was mayor at the time. Duong says, we put a stop to it. Tao was eventually recalled.
0: And in there, which they didn't highlight everything because it was a very long call, but the Duong say, oh, we shut down the recall of Sheng Tao. We talked to Nikki. Nikki being former city council member, now on the board of supervisors, Nikki Bass.
3: Later that year.
0: Everyone on that city council knew the Duongs. And you know who else knows the Duongs and has taken Duong money? Barbara Lee speaks for me.
1: And Bob Bonta and his old lady.
0: That's right. Bob Bonta being the biggest beneficiary of Duong.
2: Bob Bonta.
3: 25. A grand jury delivered an 8-count indictment charging Tao, Jones, and the Duongs.
0: For all of our people watching on YouTube, you can all see what Andy's middle name is.
1: It's just like that jury in Massachusetts.
3: Various bribery-related charges. Prosecutors say the Duongs helped Tao get elected. In exchange, she allegedly used her position as mayor to get the city to buy housing units from the Duongs.
0: And they gave Andre, her boyfriend, a no-show job worth $300,000. Which isn't the first time that Sheng has done a scam like this. We found out in court filings earlier this year that when Sheng was trying to lease a house, she lied about Andre even having a job because he was unemployed. He had just gotten fired from the Oakland Marijuana Commission. Who knows why? And so Sheng said that Andre worked for her sister's cannabis consulting firm for $150,000.
1: How has she not cut a deal with the government? Does she really think, looking at all of this evidence, that she's going to beat these charges?
0: Shangi, it's time to start talking. Tell us everything you know.
2: Oakland Bees!
3: Extend the recycling contract and pay her boyfriend, Andre Jones, through a job with Evolutionary Homes. All four defendants have pleaded not guilty. The transcript states that later in Duong's phone call with the council member, he appears to get frustrated about the city not buying any housing units yet.
1: Short-tempered.
0: And another person that's mentioned in this over and over and over again from Andy is Carol. Carol being current Oakland City Councilperson Carol Fife, who has had a bee in her bonnet about Seneca Scott for years and years and years and is the most DSA member on the Oakland City Council. She's got connections to the Dongs, too, and she's still serving on that council. But you can kind of write off who, this is the funniest thing. They won't say who this person is that's having this long phone call with Andy Dong about going on the yacht. But you know it's not Carol Fife because Carol is mentioned. You know it's not Nikki Bass. So there's only 8 members on the Oakland City Council. I feel like we could whittle down to just a couple of people to who this is.
1: Well, didn't Seneca Scott reveal that on the podcast?
0: You know, it's a good reason to check out that podcast at johnnydontlike.com.
3: Saying he called Tao and told her, hey, you got to get your together.
1: Oh, imagine having that conversation with Shengi.
0: You know, you really want to save your race. If you really want to continue for another term, then you better start acting right. Oh, Shengi.
6: That, you know,
1: she wasn't even acting right in the womb.
0: Poor girl.
7: You know, absolutely.
3: You know, you want to save your mayoral race. If you really want to continue for another term, then you better start acting right. A separate newly released filing from the government seems to show Tao and Jones were struggling to pay their energy, water, and car bills.
1: Oh, my God. So she was a deadbeat with all of her personal bills while she was mayor of the city?
0: Apparently.
3: And that some of those alleged bribe payments helped get the couple out of debt.
0: Okay, I think we're starting to figure out what happened here. Maybe Shang wasn't always going to be taking money from the Dongs, although we do have evidence of her working for them going back to as early as 2019 when she revealed secrets about a meeting going after California Waste Solutions for overcharging people, and she leaked that info to the Dongs. But I'm starting to put this picture together. Shang Yi is one case. But Andre Jones, her no good boyfriend who is trying to run her office, who has been a fired employee of the city of Oakland. He used to be a staffer for Rebecca Kaplan along with Shang Tao. I think he ran up her credit cards. I think he spent all the money that she had as a city council person, spent all the money that was coming in as the mayor. And the only way Shang Yi could keep the lights on was by selling the city to the Dongs.
1: And she didn't even own the home that she lived in, correct? They were renters.
0: They were renting.
3: So we've reached out to the attorneys representing the Duongs, Jones, and Tao. We have only heard back from Jones's attorney, who called the evidence the government is hoping to present incorrect, irrelevant, and unfairly prejudicial. The criminal trial is scheduled to start next month. With the investigative unit, I'm Candace Wen, NBC Bay Area News.
0: Oh, Christmas is coming early for us.
1: And some people in the comment section have been asking why they're pronouncing the name Duong and not Dong. When we first started covering this story, Randy, we were not on in the Bay Area. We were on in Southern California, but we were covering this story. And the first, I think, 3 to 5 reports that we played, every single one of them, including Ashley Zavala, pronounced it Dong. And then somewhere along the line, some of them started pronouncing it Duong.
0: That is correct. I'm trying to find, I used to have the drop somewhere where we heard for the first time the way that family was pronounced. And sometimes the first time you hear something is how you're going to remember it. Also, it's just funnier to call them the Dong family.
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13: We talk a lot about ultra-processed foods, but here's a new reason to pay attention. Harvard study just found that adults who eat the most ultra-processed foods had a nearly 60% higher risk of dementia. Now, here's a way of thinking about it that I think is important. For years, we've been told that if we can't stop at just one chip or cookie, it's a failure of willpower. But scientists who study this say that's not fair. These foods are deliberately engineered. The perfect mix of sugar, fat, additives. They make them irresistible. In other words, it's not that you're weak necessarily, it's that the food was designed to beat you. And that's worth knowing, because it takes the guilt out of it and puts the blame where it belongs. Keep in mind, almost 70% of what is on supermarket shelves is ultra-processed. What you should be doing is shopping for foods with the fewest ingredients possible. I'm Dr. Sanjay Gupta, helping you live a better life.
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1: If you'd like to watch us perform the show live, go to johnnydontlike.com and click that like button. It really helps us out. All right. We've seen some stories about people being concerned about flock cameras that are all around because they regard it as an invasion of privacy. In some cases, people are attacking the cameras and destroying them. Well, the state of California is trying to figure out just exactly how to regulate these cameras so that they turn down the temperature in the room. For an update on how that's going, here's Mr. Randy Wang.
0: The bill to regulate the flock cameras failed because police unions have a lot of money. Even though it seems like more and more people every day are rising up against the surveillance society, more and more people, and this is like 80-20 issues in both parties where people don't like the flocks and they don't like the data centers, big money talks in Sacramento and in D.C. So for more on the fight to do something about the flock, here is ABC 10.
4: Concerns grow about flock cameras. Some state lawmakers have been trying to rein in the technology, but another effort failed just this year. ABC 10 State Matters.
0: This is how great the discourse is in our chat room. One listener, Adam, is, I like flock cameras. The next comment below him, bleep flock cameras. I love this audience.
4: Virginie Ha is here now with more.
5: Chris, this is the fifth straight failed effort by the California legislature to regulate flock cameras. Here's why it may be so hard to pass regulation like this in Sacramento.
22: I think there are many legislators on both sides of the aisle that are extremely disappointed that we weren't able to move a bill this year.
5: Democratic Assemblymember Josh Lowenthal is the co-author of Senate Bill 1013, which aimed to regulate the use of automated license plate.
0: I guess they don't really clean those things, huh?
1: That's filthy.
0: It looks like the entryway to my house. I, you know what? I keep the cobwebs up there because at some point it's going to be Halloween.
1: Right around the corner.
5: Meters, commonly called flock cameras.
0: And I do have a maid that comes every week, but she's short, so she doesn't get that.
5: The bill would have limited for how long data could be kept, archived after 60 days, then requiring a warrant to access the data unless it was connected to an active investigation.
0: That seems pretty common sense. One of the things that people are worried about this technology, whether it's true or not, is that, you know, these things are on all the time and they're tracking your data of everybody, including the law-abiding people, for a very long time. So we can't even shut down how long we keep that data.
1: Well, didn't we just do a story about a police officer who got in trouble because he was using the cameras to spy on his wife?
0: Oh, there's been a few of those. There was one in Orange County. I believe he worked for Costa Mesa PD. I'm almost 100% sure. And he was using the flock cameras to track his mistress because he didn't trust where his mistress was going.
1: His mistress was cheating on him?
0: What a whore.
22: Moving at a much faster pace than the guardrails that can keep up with them, and that creates a level of anxiety.
5: It's not the first time Lowenthal's efforts proved unsuccessful. A very similar bill last year made it to Governor Newsom's desk, but was vetoed.
0: Well, Gavin needs that police union money, too.
5: Newsom said the bill did not strike the right balance between protecting individual privacy and ensuring public safety.
22: Every year, this bill gains.
0: And there have been some noticeable statistics, including the city of Richmond. They ended their flock camera program and car theft spiked by like 50%. But there are plenty of people legitimately who will say, how the hell did cops catch thieves before this technology?
22: It's more and more momentum.
23: It's last minute defeat on the assembly floor was a surprise to many.
5: Legislative analyst Chris McKaylee says the failure of SB 1013 was unexpected, especially because public opposition to flock cameras has grown.
23: Goes to show the power of law enforcement, sheriff's association, police unions, and certainly local law enforcement around the state.
5: Dozens of law enforcement agencies lobbied against the bill, including the California State Sheriff's Association, which represents all 58 sheriffs in the state. According to the California Secretary of State, CSSA spent more than $400,000 on lobbying efforts in the 2025 to 2026 legislative session, including against the flock camera bill.
24: Bottom line, setting a data retention limit such as 30 days in statute will significantly hinder the use of a valuable law enforcement tool.
0: I'm not a law enforcement expert, but if you can't find a stolen car after a month, it's gone. It's stripped for parts.
1: Yeah, it's either stripped for parts or it's already in Mexico.
25: Powerful are law enforcement agencies when it comes to the policymaking process here in the state.
22: It's very strong, and that's natural because all lawmakers want to be on the side of standing up for public safety.
0: Not all lawmakers. We got some fun ones down here in Los Angeles.
1: Well, how about Wiener?
22: for law enforcement.
5: It's not just law enforcement lobbying in opposition. Flock, a major company that produces these cameras, spent $180,000 this legislative session, including to oppose both Flock-related bills, as well as speaking directly with Newsom's office on the technology.
23: So these,
0: and this is one of the more interesting things about politics. Whatever you think about Flock cameras specifically, companies can directly lobby politicians to vote certain ways on bills that directly affect their bottom line.
23: Companies and law enforcement.
0: And you got to wonder if they're doing that at the state level to protect a ban on Flock cameras or any altering of their systems. How many times have these companies paid local politicians to sign up for these programs?
1: Well, go back to the dog story in the previous segment. These contracts are worth a fortune to the vendors. So if you kick the business their way, that really increases their bottom line.
23: Enforcement don't just lobby the legislature. They also lobby the governor's office directly.
5: Another company, Axon, spent nearly $150,000, including on the Flock camera bill.
0: Anytime you hear what the direct lobbying is in Sacramento, it just makes you want to vomit from any special interest group. That's the latest on the Flocks.
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30: Millions of Americans receiving SNAP benefits will see a small increase starting October 1st, but bigger changes could be ahead. The maximum monthly benefit for a family of three in most states will rise by $23, while states will also take on a larger share of SNAP administrative costs. Starting October 1st, states will be responsible for 75% of those costs, up from 50%. And next year, most states are scheduled to begin paying a share of SNAP benefits themselves, based in part on their error rates. Analysts warn the higher costs could put pressure on state budgets and potentially lead to fewer services or SNAP participants. A powerful nor'easter is pounding the East Coast, disrupting thousands of flights and leaving tens of thousands without power. The National Weather Service says the slow-moving storm will bring more heavy rain and dangerous surf from New Jersey to New England through tonight. Forecasters expect the storm to weaken, but coastal flooding remains a threat from Virginia to Massachusetts. Winds are gusting up to 70 miles an hour across parts of the region. Wild wolves in California have killed or injured dozens of farm animals this year. Dina Kodiak has more.
31: According to the California Department of Fish and Wildlife, out of 137 animal attacks investigated, nearly 70 were caused by wolves. Most attacks involved cows, but some alpacas, a horse, and sheep were also affected. Most attacks happened in Siskiyou and Lassen counties, with others in Plumas, Modoc, Shasta, Sierra, and Tehama. A gray wolf was recently seen in Los Angeles County for the first time in 100 years, but no livestock attacks have occurred in Southern California.
30: Kyle Larson remains red hot in the NASCAR Cup Series postseason. The driver of the number 5 car took home the checkered flag in the Hollywood Casino 400 from Kansas Speedway. Larson has won 2 of the first 4 races in the chase as the field prepares for the South Point 400 at Las Vegas Motor Speedway next Sunday. Larson is followed by Denny Hamlin, Christopher Bell, Joey Logano, and Ryan Blaney. I'm Rob Martier.
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6: Governor Newsom ramping up protections for the LGBTQ community in California. Here's Jason Campidonia.
9: Newsom signed about a half a dozen bills saying the laws and protections are needed due to the actions from the Trump administration. One of the bills is aimed at providing housing for members discharged from the U.S. military as a result of President Trump's efforts to ban transgender people from serving. Another bill is aimed at protecting sexual orientation, and other bills will help access to drugs that prevent HIV.
6: Governor Newsom signing four new laws to help reduce the growing number of deaths caused by drunk driving. The laws make it easier to charge repeat offenders with a felony and with murder if someone is killed. And Hurricane Polo may cause strong waves, rip currents, flooding, and more beach erosion along the Southern California coast. A warning for dangerous beach conditions is going to be in effect until Wednesday. Polo will not make landfall in the United States. That's the latest. I'm Mark Mayfield.
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10: In downtown L.A. on the 110 northbound after 3rd, we got a stalled vehicle blocking the right shoulder, causing some slowdowns from 5th. In Boyle Heights, some good news out of there on the 5 southbound before 4th. We got an earlier accident that's finally been cleared, but there's still some backups from Cesar E. Chavez. In Santa Clarita on the 5 southbound before the 14, we've got a two-vehicle collision blocking the middle lane and the right shoulder with slow traffic from Calgrove. In South L.A. on the 110 southbound before Manchester, we got a two-vehicle accident blocking the right shoulder.
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18: Faith over fear. Oh, God is always there when you got
19: faith. Hi, I'm Rabbi Michael Barclay, and welcome to the Rabbi's Table, a place of dialogue, not debate. A place where we can disagree without being disagreeable. A place where we may not agree, but we can understand each other. And today's a different kind of episode. We actually have two guests. At the back half of the show, we're going to have Steve Hilton, who is the candidate for governor for the Republican Party for governor of California. But first, we have a friend who is really an amazing man, doesn't get enough credit, Andrew Colvett. Andrew goes back to being with Charlie Kirk when they first started the Charlie Kirk Show. He is now the host of the Charlie Kirk Show and one of the leaders of TPUSA, and has been on the forefront for over a decade with Charlie in working with young people and making the world a better place. And I'm just really graced and blessed that Andrew is willing to come sit with us. So I invite you to sit back, have a cup of coffee, have a kombucha, have a pastry, whatever it is that you want, a babka, if you like the babka king last week, and sit back and enjoy as we start to have some dialogue with Andrew and then ultimately with Steve Hilton. Andrew, thank you so much for being here. I know you just finished your own show, the Charlie Kirk Show, so thank you so much for being here and joining us today.
32: Well, thanks for having me, Rabbi. Really grateful to be here and excited for the conversation.
19: Yeah, me too. I got a question before we even start on this and we start the segments, this little introduction piece. Quick question. the last year especially, you've done hundreds, thousands of interviews. What's the one thing that no one talks to you about that you wish they would?
32: Oh man, I feel like I've been asked a lot of questions. That's a hard thing to say. I can just tell you the thing that I love focusing the most on is just how the team is doing. I tell them all the time they're my heroes because they have persevered under an unthinkable tragedy in the midst of it. And then, you know, with the eyes of the world on every single move that we do, they keep persevering, they keep pushing forward. And, you know, everything has grown around here since we lost Charlie. And so they're doing more with the same amount of time. We've had to hire so many new staff members. But the core team is still in place that Charlie put in place, and they've been pushing harder than ever. And so I'm just so proud of everybody. And, you know, it's not easy out there. It's a really tough environment for conservatives, especially. Our movement is more divided than I've ever seen it. We're growing in the midst of that. So that's the thing
19: when
32: I like to
19: talk about that growth. I mean, that's a great cause. When we talk about the growth, when we talk about this team, when we talk about the heroes, we'll talk about you because you're also a hero as we come right back after this break here at the Rabbi's Table.
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19: So back at the Rabbi's Table with Andrew Colbert, who is one of the heroes, one of the captains of the team of TPUSA. Andrew, let's go back in our personal history. I think we got to deal with something that we dealt with years ago. You're laughing about.
32: I think I know where this is going.
19: You know where it's got to go.
32: Yeah.
19: I don't want to spend a lot of time on it, okay? Don't want to spend a lot of time. It's not worth it. She's not worth it. A number of years ago, you used to have me periodically on Charlie's show, and it was after the Oscars, and Charlie asked a question about the Oscars, and I made a comment that's, you know, about anti-Semitism, and I just read an article about Candace Owens being this vitriolic anti-Semite and horrible. And then you called me up and said, "Hey, Rabbi, my phone's been ringing off the hook, and the Candace's producer wants you to know if he can have your phone number, because you said she was anti-Semite." And at that point, nobody was, as you remember. I said, "Sure, give out my phone number." One of the silliest things I think I ever said to you. And then that led to me being on her show. That led to lots of death threats and hate mail because she is crazy. And at the time, no one was calling it out. That craziness was revealed.
32: Yeah, you were early.
19: Oh, I was way early. I was, even you said, look, she's pretty sane. I kind of know her. And really, and her producer had said, no, no, she just wants to be educated. She really just wants to be educated. And clearly she did. We had this tragedy just over a year ago about Charlie. And I think up to then you kind of had whatever mixed feelings, but can you for a moment address the craziness of her and other influencers who are grifting on hatred, tragedy, October 7th, anti-Semitism, Charlie Kirk's death, murder, assassination, all of the above. Can you kind of, because it's all, that group is one group of people and they're all, in Yiddish, the word is meshugana. So can you maybe comment on these crazies now, years later, and your experience and your knowledge and what you're, because you're, if you can do that, if you can really comment on who these crazies are and how they're affecting the world.
32: Well, and a couple of thoughts here. You know, I think it's really important that we don't label things that aren't anti-Semitic, anti-Semitism, because I think that does a disservice to the Jewish people, to Israel, to conservatives and to the country. I want to make sure that and I even kind of remember back in that time when I was contacted to say, hey, could you put me in contact with Rabbi Barkley so that he could come on Candace's show? And, you know, I didn't really have as firm of beliefs about certainly her position on this at that point. But I definitely feel the same that I did then, in a sense that we just have to be very careful about what we label anti-Semitism, because there are legitimate critiques about foreign policy and we need to make room for that in the movement and all that kind of stuff.
19: Absolutely.
32: And so
19: that's totally agree with that.
32: Yeah. Okay. Yeah. So
19: Zionism does not mean liking the government or liking policies, and
32: sure,
19: we need
32: to
19: be able to have dialogue. Absolutely.
32: Yeah, totally. And, you know, I think about this kind of in general terms. You know, one of my critiques about the online discourse is that we need to have some discipline. Do not be outraged about things that are not outrageous. Like hold your fire for that stuff. Right. Keep your powder dry, as it were. But then there are things that are legitimately outrageous. And I try and explain this to people. Like, if you want to know what happened after Charlie's death, you basically just have to realize that it's all about Israel. Every single piece of it is about Israel, because there is a certain group on the internet that are very loud and they're very obsessive, and everything is the Jews. It's like the kid at Sunday school where Jesus is the answer to every question that the teacher asks. For them, the Jews or Israel are the answer to every single problem. They have scapegoated Israel and the Jews to be the answer to every problem that they think the world faces. And there's really not a whole lot of arguing with those people. They're not interested in the facts. They're not interested in reasoning together or being reasonable or common sense, right? But it really is true. You know, people that hate Turning Point or attack us, they're mad because we are not sufficiently, you know, condemning Bibi Netanyahu or Israel. And, you know, me personally, I have a lot of nuanced opinions about the war in Iran. I have a lot of nuanced opinions about whether that was the wisest decision at the wisest time. Was it, you know, a lot of things that probably my pro-Israel friends that, you know, that I still talk to all the time disagree with me on, right? They think that the foreign policy that President Trump has embarked on with Iran was the right time. And it might have a political cost, but it was the right timing. Okay, that's great. Those are debates that we can have, and that should be okay. But a lot of people come after us because we just refuse to scapegoat Israel online. That is, like, I'm not kidding, probably 98% of the pushback that we've gotten after Charlie's death has been because of one issue that is really not related to anything that we're doing, at least in the day-to-day at Turning Point. You know, we're focused on getting voters out to the polls. We're focusing on reaching out to young people. We're focused on organizing on college campuses and having debates. And certainly Israel is a debate that's worth having. It's ancillary to a lot of those pieces, but it's not central to it from our perspective. And yet that's what happens, right? You know, we did a church event. It was interesting, in El Paso, where the church decorated their sanctuary with an American flag and an Israel flag. And people attacked us for that, but it wasn't our decorations. You know, we didn't have it. But that's a good example, a microcosm of the larger online discourse, that, you know, they were so excited to be able to attack us because we did a church event that honors Israel and really cares about Israel. And they put the flag up there and they came after us like this was an easy layup to attack Turning Point on. So every single issue basically is about that. Who killed Charlie, right? That is the, it's not Tyler Robbins and it has to be Mossad, right? So every single thing is somehow related to this issue, which I think is just, you know, the more I sit with it and think about it, the like more ridiculous and crazy this reality that we're living in seems and feels like. So you can have a more policy perspective. Yeah, go ahead, Rabbi. Sorry.
19: I mean, you've been personally attacked in this by some of these people.
32: Oh, all the time.
19: Well.
32: Yeah. They think I'm Jewish, Rabbi. Like, you know, I am.
19: I didn't see you at Yom Kippur last week.
32: No, listen, I am, maybe to your chagrin here, I'm probably one of the least Jewish people I've ever met. I was born and raised Catholic, cradle Catholic, and became sort of born again Christian in college, was saved in my dorm room, and then started attending Christian church and got baptized. So I have like a little bit of pigment in my skin or something. So they think maybe they think I'm like Sephardic or something. I'm not sure. But yeah, I mean, it comes with the territory. And one of the parts about working with Charlie for as long as I did is I don't take a lot of the attacks seriously. I think I internalized some of the attacks Charlie experienced in life. And so I'm equipped to deal with it. But yeah, I mean, it's part of the it's part of the job.
19: Yeah, I guess I as you said, I was early on calling out anti-Semites, whether it was Tucker or Candace and a number of people.
32: You were early on that, Rabbi. I wasn't necessarily on board with you then, but I think events have played out that have proven you quite deft at perceiving it, especially in Candace, you know, certainly.
19: Yeah. No, there's language that makes it really clear and really, really, really sad. I want to go into this more in the next segment. I think this is really important, but you view the world through faith.
32: Yes.
19: That's your lens. I view the world through faith. I was a rabbi who was also a professor of theology at a Catholic university. So, you know, we view the link. I guess this is two parts to it is Christians and Jews can disagree. But politically, what's one thing that together we should never compromise? Very briefly, because we're getting close to the end of the segment. One thing that we should never compromise both Jews and Christians on for this nation.
32: I think Charlie called it out, probably the thing he was loudest about in the last year of his death, and that was the threat of the Islamification of the West. Right.
19: We're gonna come back to that. That is so important, because the Islamification of the West, which is not just an attack on the war externally, but is an attack with an enemy from within. Exactly. So we're gonna come back to talking about that Islamification, come back to talking about faith, come talking about Judaism, Christianity, TPUSA, and America and the world. We'll be right back after this quick break with Andrew Colvett here at the Rabbi's Table.
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8: Southern California was built for cars. 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Still, we've been riding shotgun from the start. I'll be riding shotgun underneath the AM 790 KABC.
19: We're back here at the Rabbi's Table with Andrew Colbert talking about the Islamification about religion. Because of, I know you're on a tight time frame, Andrew, we talk about Judeo-Christian values. And in some ways, this is a war of Islam against the West. True?
32: Yeah, I mean, I think that if you listen to what the imams say, then yes, it is true. I mean, they say that the West is a woman to be mounted, either by immigration or by their women's wombs. They are going to engage in a project, are engaging in a project to take over the West, right? You think about it, there's approximately 50 majority Muslim countries in the world. And they're not moving to those. They're coming to Western nations, and they're doing it on purpose because they want to, you know, take over our cultures. They want to subjugate Christians. Yeah. And Jews.
19: And Jews and anyone who's not them. So let's talk about NetTP USA. Okay. And I want to bring up something you and I talked a long time ago about. Mm-hmm. First of all, there are a lot of Jews who loved Charlie, love you, love TPUSA, and they don't think there's a place for them in TPUSA because it's Christian. My attitude is, I'm closer with Rob McCoy than I am with a secular Jew. Okay, he and I have more in common with each other, and sure, we've said that together in public. Is there a place for Jews in TPUSA?
32: Yeah, of
19: and
32: course.
19: What is that place?
32: Yeah, a bunch of our chapters have a number of Jewish students. Just depends on, you know, the chapter, if there's a larger Jewish population or not. All of our events have lots of Jewish students at it. You know, depending on the year, we might have programming that's specifically for them, like a breakout or something like that. Maybe we don't. I can't tell you, for example, with AmFest, what all of our breakouts are going to be. But yeah, we there's a whole group that does Shabbat as a dinner is a part of AmFest. We've been doing that for as long as we've had AmFest, actually. So yeah, you know, if you come to a Turning Point event, you're going to see, you know, a number of Jewish people around, and at our chapter levels, I know that for certain, that there's a bunch of chapters that have a lot of Jewish students. So absolutely, 100%.
19: One, and I think people need to know that. I think the other piece, and this is a question I have for you, mm-hmm. that I posed to you a long time ago. There are a lot of Jews in this country. I know of a lot in Beverly Hills and Los Angeles who their choices are public school, don't want to send their kids to public school. Private school, don't want to send their kids to a private school that is across the board leftist. Chabad or an Orthodox school, they're not into that. It's a different theology. It's not where they want to be. Is there a possibility? Is there a place? Have you guys ever considered having a division to have use the TPUSA model, have TPUSA schools that are also Jewish instead of Christian? Because I'm telling you right now, if you said yes to that right now, we would probably have funding from different people of it in a month.
32: Yeah, I mean, candidly, I don't think we've ever thought about it. But that kind of breaks my heart that there's a whole group of, you know, Jewish families that don't feel like they have a place to send their children to school. I don't know much about Jewish private school education or what that would look like. So I'd have to think about it. And really just from a resource standpoint, because we are drinking through a fire hose right now on just the Christian schools and meeting the demand that's there, Christian, classical schools. But I'll float it with Hutz, who runs our TPSA Academy, so our Turning Point Academy. So I'll see what he says.
19: Just in Los Angeles, I think there are both the families and the funding to have a couple of schools just in Los Angeles.
32: Yeah.
19: Just, you know, when you talk
32: we could talk offline. I didn't realize the theological difference that you might have with the current models that are out there. So,
19: yeah, there's a lot for a lot of reasons. If it's a Reformed Jewish school, typically it's going to be far left and conservatives don't want to go to it. And if it's conservative, it's typically ultra-Orthodox. They don't want to go to an ultra-Orthodox for a lot of other reasons.
32: Interesting. Okay.
19: Yeah. Again,
32: you learn something new every day.
19: Well, we try. So two others just want to kind of go, well, we have this time for you. And I so appreciate you are in the midst of the crosshairs of politics and faith. You are literally TPOSA is that nexus. You're in that world. This nation is divided. Do you think that the real divide is a political divide or a faith-based divide?
32: Yeah, I think without a question, we are in a spiritual war, right? You know, in the New Testament, Paul writes, you know, we do not battle against flesh and blood, but against powers and principalities. And that's what I believe. You know, I believe that, you know, there was just this thing right before I came on. I don't know if it'll be a news story or not, but I just posted it. We did a Pick Up the Mic event at Mizzou, you know, University of Missouri. And this young kid who looks kind of like a they, them, I'm not sure, comes up with a freedom shirt and blood all over, you know, from coming from his neck, like he, you know, drew on blood on the shirt. And he comes up to the mic and asks a question about, you know, Charlie's death and Charlie's support for the Second Amendment. And he thought it was hilarious. And that just happened moments ago. And so when I see somebody behave like that in such a vile, cruel, harsh, dehumanizing way, I think to myself, you know, demons are real. That's the first thing that comes to my mind. And, you know, the darkness that so many young people are exposed to, where they think it's funny to mock the way that an innocent man was killed in cold blood, assassinated. Like, what have we become? And what could possibly explain that darkness? And it you know, that kind of darkness has existed through history. You know, I think America has been in some ways shielded from it, at least in recent decades, not completely, obviously, but just to see it out in the open like that, where they're not even hiding it. They're not ashamed of the darkness that they walk around with and the beliefs that they hold. That is a spiritual divide. And I think it's, you know, you look at the Democrat Party and they've basically pushed God out of their party platform. And these are the results. You will know them by their fruit. And this is the fruit that they're yielding. And it's not pretty. It's very, very dark and very, very disgusting.
19: It's not pretty. And I think, you know, you and I agree that there is a spiritual war going on between good and evil. True. Mm-hmm.
32: Oh, of course.
19: And yeah. One of the things with the secular world that has happened is, look, from God's point of view, everything is good. Everything is part of God's creation. Everything is part of God's plan. Absolutely, everything is part of God. However, good and evil do exist, and they exist in this world. And one of the things that has happened, I think, is that people have ignored that this is a war of good and evil because they don't believe there's a distinction between good and evil.
32: Mm.
19: And do you see that a lot on college campuses?
32: Yeah, I think the nihilism or the secular humanism, where what is good is defined by, you know, is in the eye of the beholder, if you will, or what their professors are teaching them. You know, that is why faith was always so central to Charlie's message, because ultimately there has to be an arbiter of truth. There has to be a definer of good. Yeah. And if we don't have a standard upon which to base our own judgments on, then we are, you know, prone to wild divergences, and we're prone to inverting morality, where, you know, it says, woe to those who call evil good and good evil. Well, that's what we're seeing. We're seeing the woe. The woe has been visited upon us as a culture. And so If you don't have a baseline of morality, then you are you're going to get blown around by the wind and the waves. And that's what our young people are up against right now. And so one of the roles that we have at Turning Point is going into the public square and correcting error when we see it, doing it forcefully, we have to, but doing it thoughtfully and not being afraid of going into these places where, yeah, you might encounter a student that is so deranged that he walks up to a microphone to debate with a freedom shirt and blood painted on his shirt. It's truly, truly despicable stuff.
19: Disgusting. And there's a line in our Talmud that says that he who is compassionate to the cruel will ultimately become cruel to the compassionate.
32: Yes, and that's a perfect explanation of the Democrat Party platform, actually.
19: It really, really is, and it's a frightening thing what is going on in the world with that.

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3: I don't know if this is aspirational or not, but courage.
2: The word courage means to come from the heart. It comes from the French liqueur. You are courageous. Charlie, God rest his soul, was courageous. 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Thank you so much for everything you do. 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
2: And you also have TPUSA Faith at this point too, right?
3: Yeah, but it's all under that banner. And then tpaction.com if you want to get involved and go chase some ballots for Steve Hilton and some other people. So make that happen.
2: That's a great idea. We're going to talk to Steve in just a minute. Andrew, thank you so much.
3: Thank you, Rabbi. I appreciate it.
2: May you be strong. May you be blessed. I look forward to talking about the school and other things offline. We can just talk whenever. Thank you for being here at the Rabbi's Table and for everything you do, truly. May God bless you and your family with everything good. Thank you, Andrew.
3: Sincerely appreciate it. Thank you.

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2: 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On those national holidays, is Planned Parenthood even open?
3: 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You can pretty much get one anywhere but the airport.
2: Unless they want to convert one of those lactation lounges.
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4: So we're back here at the Rabbi's Table, having just had a great conversation with Andrew Colbert of TPUSA. And as he said, we need to also talk with Steve Hilton, who's the Republican candidate for governor in California. Steve, this is the section where we bring in Angela Vanderplume. Angela is this amazing woman. She does research. She's just a brilliant woman who, like, her superpower is knowing stuff, especially about Islam, about foreign policy, about what's going on domestically, all sorts of stuff. So first of all, Steve, thank you so much for joining us here at the Rabbi's Table to just have a little bit of dialogue. So thank you for being here. I know you're busy.
5: It's wonderful and an honor to be here, and a great joy to be on the same time as Andrew, who's a really, really good friend, as Charlie. Well, I can't talk about Charlie still in the past tense, honestly. I felt very emotional listening to that conversation with Andrew.
4: He's a special man. So Steve, I want to just get right into it because we only have a few minutes. So again, if I cut you off, it's not being rude. It's only because there's these hard breaks that I still am not used to in radio. I want to get to an issue that's very personal for me. And I know that Angela has opinions and knowledge about. AB 2017 was a bill that is making two Islamic holidays into California state holidays. It was passed by the legislature by their supermajority. It makes two holidays, one of which is the celebration of Ramadan, which is a month of war, one of which is called Ayn al-Adha, which is on that day, it's called Feast of Sacrifices. 50 million animals are killed worldwide. These are now holidays, I believe. They've certainly been approved by the legislature. God willing, you're going to be governor. This is only emblematic of something that's going on in a much bigger way. And so, which Angela can address and talk with you about as well. I'm in California. I am more and more feeling my children are not safe because of the Islamization of the state. Angela, do you want to add something? Because Steve, I'd really like if you'd be kind enough to address that issue and what you're going to do about it as governor, God willing.
6: Yeah, I mean, I think as a part of the Jewish community, California does have a massively big problem. I know that Democrats in 2018 backed the grandson of the Munich massacre, if you remember that horrible tragedy. And then we've got the school system. We saw the pro-Hamas encampments that took over and all of the Jewish children that were harassed. We see it every day in our streets. We see the mosques expanding, and we're worried. You know, even with the rise of communism and Islamism in California, what the next governor will do to protect us.
5: Mm-hmm. Well, it's very clear to me. I was actually probably the strongest and clearest I've been for actually a practical reason, which is I spoke at a synagogue this Saturday for Shabbat, just Saturday in Beverly Hills. And it was a wonderful, massive building. And no amplification, obviously. And so they said, got to speak loudly. And I did. And that means you got to speak slowly and clearly to be understood, as you know better than anyone, Rabbi. And so I stood there and I was just incredibly, you know, hundreds of people. It was a very, very big congregation. And I just said very clearly, not just that it's an honor to be here today, but that I am with you. I will stand with you. And that is a firm pledge and commitment I've made at every opportunity, because it is truly disgusting what is happening in California. I mean, I don't speak for the whole country, but I am aware of what's going on in California. I mean, just soon after, Angela, you mentioned the disgraceful attitude at UCLA in particular. I was there a few days later on campus protesting and to the people in charge at the UC and UCLA with my running mate for Lieutenant Governor Gloria Romero, like, this is absolutely unacceptable. And the camps are unacceptable that you've allowed to set up there, and the harassment of Jewish students. So I was there right at the beginning. But then more recently, I spent an afternoon. I remember it was one of, I mean, you mentioned, Rabbi, that we're short of time. I mean, this was one of those occasions where I went on I had some meetings at the Hillel Center at UCLA, and we were there, you know, scheduled to be there for an hour or so. And I just stayed the half of the day. I cleared the schedule. I said, I want to listen to this. The stories. This is recently. This is not immediately after October the 7th. This is just now. The stories of Jewish people, and especially young people, not just from the university, high school students from the LA area, telling stories that they were frightened to wear visible signs of their faith if they asked to have any kind of faith-related event. By the way, any kind of turning point event, that also came up. They're just completely attacked by the school principal. This is taxpayer money paying for all of this. The fact that so many Jewish people, families, communities, organizations have to now, just as a sort of matter of course, pay for private security because they can't rely on protection from the state, as it were, and the police department or whatever. All of that has to change. All of it will change, Steve, because I'm not going to accept it.
4: Okay, so you're talking very beautifully and very responsibly about anti-Semitism. And I have total faith, knowing you, that you become governor, I'm not going to worry about my kids wearing yarmulkes to school anymore. Okay? I have total faith in you that. But there's a difference between the anti-Semitism. That is one issue. It's the other issue Angela and I are talking about. The issue of Islamification.
5: Oh, yeah.
4: So if a Muslim Californian family says, look, we follow Sharia law, but we're also going to, you know, live in California. Is that problematic for you? Angela, what do you want to add to that?
5: I've had a lot of conversations on this as well. And in fact, I was going to appoint funnily enough, it came, what was the, it got caught up in some other news that was breaking. We're about to do an announcement on this in the campaign, that I would appoint a coordinator to make sure that these practices, that Sharia, you know, you've got to be careful with your terms, but there's one rule of law in this country, and we're not going to allow what happened. You see it in the UK, and one of the things I say very clearly, as someone who's, you know, like, my parents are Hungarian refugees, they're from communism, but so I know what that's all about as well. I don't, you know, need any history lessons on that. It happened to my family. But also, I grew up in the UK, and you see what's happening in the UK. And one of the things I say is, I will not allow what happened there to happen here. That I will not allow this state that I love to turn into the country I left. No. And you see in Texas as well, very concerning. And we got to clamp down on this. There's one, of course, I'm not against, you know, freedom of religion. Of course, that's a vital principle of our entire society in America, foundational principle. But that doesn't mean you can assert a different rule of law and everything that goes with it. No, not totally unacceptable. I mean, the holidays, just to be specific on that, the governor can't overturn legislation just because I don't like it. But if we can find my legal advice on this and a lot of issues, for example, this is how we're going to get rid of the outrageous law from 2013 now that allows boys in girls' sports and locker rooms and all the rest of it. Where a law violates the state constitution, then the governor does have the power, even if the attorney general of the state doesn't agree, to begin a process of overturning that law. So all of these things we will look at to say, well, is there... does it violate the California state constitution in some way? If it does, then we'll go for it.
4: Okay. And if you need a legal scholar, Alan Dershowitz, I know it's been on the show, would be a huge asset to you and would be willing to in terms of these Islamic holidays. Angela, in just a brief moment that we've left, is there something you want to delve a little deeper into with Steve based on your field of expertise and what you know what's going on here in California?
6: Yeah, I think, you know, California, if you're elected, should follow suit of Texas and Florida, and you should go after CARE and designate them a terrorist organization. I think that all 50 states should. Mm-hmm. Unfortunately, I'm in Illinois, so that may never happen. But CARE is a real problem in the state of California. You speak of UCLA. One of the leaders of CARE was there, and while he was speaking during the encampments, his daughter was outside, and I reported on this, tasing Jews. Mm-hmm. So, you know, I think that going after Muslim Brotherhood linked organizations that are trying to change legislation in your state would be beneficial.
5: Yeah, I mean, look, all of these, I mean, I've been talking about this with, I mean, do you know Hedya Miramadi? Do you know, have you in conversation with her?
4: He's not this person's been on the show. I think, Angela, you're probably more familiar with the work than mine.
5: So she's someone who was a Muslim, converted to Christianity, actually, is very studied this in great detail and very, very well informed, and has given me some really good guidance on all of this. And so I think that it's very serious, and I will take it very seriously.
4: Did she live here in California?
5: Oh, yeah. We've met first in Orange County. Yeah.
4: It's an important thing, and we had a back to school night at my kid's high school, which is out here in Los Angeles area, the last week, and it was filled with a very tiny room had a very tiny American flag, so I guess mm-hmm. you need to, and many of the rooms had a very big progress pride flag, not a pride flag, but the progress for the illegal immigration for the Palestinians, etc. Mm-hmm. That's what's being put out in our schools. Do you have a plan, just very briefly, to deal with that?
5: Yeah, I mean, this is a piece of what's happened in the schools, which is not just this, but generally, and you see in the ethnic studies curriculum that yes, has correct. Been pushed, which is a complete, that's a very specific thing I will deal with, because the ethnic studies curriculum, which had horrific, horrific anti-Semitism in the first draft and is pretty bad now, they're trying to make a high school graduation requirement in a state where less than half the students can read properly. And only two...
4: I can tell you from point blank, Steve, it is a requirement for high schools.
5: Well, there's, yes.
4: The schools are making, each individual school is choosing to make that.
5: That's right. But there's an argument over the funding of whatever. Like, let's not get into the details of that. Yes, the sort of, in principle, it's a requirement. But in practice, they're saying the problem is that we need to get rid of it. And the good news is that the governor, it's coming from the State Board of Education. And it's one of the areas where the governor has a lot of power, because the governor appoints all 12 members of the State Board of Education. We're going to clear out all these ideologues and put in their common sense people who represent what parents want, which is a school system that focuses on education, not indoctrination of any of this stuff. I mean, it's just completely unacceptable, completely.
4: May God bless you in doing that, because it is so, so, so necessary. Exactly what you just said. I will tell you from personal experience, English classes have their AP English have their authors being people like Greta Thunberg, AP History.
5: Yes, it's riddled for everything. Exactly.
4: It's horrible. They're teaching AP History. They're ignoring the Holocaust, but they're talking about Israel being colonial. So first of all, thank you for being, we got very little time. I ask every person one question. One word, one phrase, just one, that defines your soul. The soul of Steve Hill. Not the politician, not the policymaker. Yeah. The soul.
5: So the word that's coming to my mind, I don't know if this is too bland, is humanity. I think of this is more than one word answer, but I think I wrote a book called More Human 11 years ago. And it really, I've written a number of books, but
4: it's a good piece of work. And it's not bland, Steve. It's who you are. You are a humanist.
5: I hate this.
4: But
5: you know,
4: it's okay. In the few seconds we have left, though, because I said only one word. I think this is important. We need to have you become governor of California. How can someone support your campaign? This is a really important thing. Very quickly, because we only have a couple seconds left.
5: SteveHiltonForGovernor.com, FOR. And please, please support us, volunteer. And we need to raise a lot of money for the final push in the last month when ballots go out. We're up against a very
4: corrupt.
5: And
4: we do need that push. Angela, thank you for being here as always. Steve, thank you so, so much. having the courage to run for governor. I know what it did to my friend Larry Elder when he was running. So I thank you so much for having the courage, the strength. Hazaka Baruch, may you be strong, may you be blessed. And I'm looking forward to more dialogue and to Governor Steve Hilton. We'll see you in a little bit. We'll be right back at the Rabbi's Table.

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12: We've just had some wonderful dialogue here at the Rabbi's Table with Andrew Colvin and with Steve Hilton. Two very different men, even though they're friends, two very different men. And one of the things they both have in common is courage. Courage comes from the French to come from our hearts. And they both have it. Courage doesn't mean not being scared. It means having the faith to go through our fear. They both deal with it. They deal with death threats. They deal with all sorts of challenges, financial, business, personal, all based upon what they do. And their attempts to try and serve the people. TPUSA trying to serve college kids and our society, Steve, trying to serve the state of California. We have this holiday that we've just started called Sukkot, and it too is about courage. In it, we live in a temporary structure. Christians often call it the Feast of Tabernacles. It's a temporary structure. You need to be able to see the sky at nighttime, see the stars. And one of the things that we learn from this holiday is about faith and courage. Because when you dwell outside in a structure that is temporary, where there's palm fronds on the roof, and where you need to have more shade than sun in the midday, but you need to be able to see the stars at night. When you're sleeping out there, the wind moves, it goes sideways. If it starts to rain, you feel it inside. Now we're commanded to go inside if it starts to rain because it's a joy for a happiness, a holiday for our joyousness, simultaneous. But it really is part of the idea is to look at the faith issue and to have faith in God. Another piece in it is it's a temporary structure. We typically decorate it with fruits and flowers, beautiful things. And on the first day, it's a week long, and on the first day, it's really gorgeous. It's an amazingly beautiful thing with the palm fronds, the flowers. By the end of the week, it's a little tired. It's a little weary. The palm fronds are dry and see more space than green. The flowers are dead. The animals might have come in and eaten some of the fruit. That's a reminder. Everything in this temporal world is exactly that. In this physical world, it is temporary. The only truth, only eternal truth, is spiritual. This holiday reminds us of that. And if we really understand that, then we understand there's no reason to ever be scared of anything. We should always have courage, because faith is always over fear, as Steve Hilton demonstrates, as Andrew Colvitt's dad demonstrates, and as hopefully each of us demonstrate in our lives every day. I look forward to seeing you next week here at the Rabbi's Table. Thank you so much for being here with myself, with Steve Hilton, with Andrew Colvitt, Angela Vanderplume. Chazaka Baruch, may you be strong, may you be blessed, and I'll see you next week. Shalom.
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19: The nor'easter that battered the East Coast is weakening after bringing heavy rain, strong winds, and flooding. One person was killed and thousands lost power as the storm downed trees and utility lines across several states. As of Sunday afternoon, utility crews had restored service in many communities, and coastal flood warnings had been lifted in parts of New Jersey, New York, and Massachusetts, but some river flood warnings remain in effect. The storm is now expected to drift north and gradually weaken, with the worst rains and winds easing. Millions of Americans who get SNAP benefits will see a small increase starting October 1st, but bigger changes could be ahead. Rob Martier has details.
20: The maximum monthly benefit for a family of three in most states will rise by $23, while states will also take on a larger share of SNAP administrative costs. Starting October 1st, states will be responsible for 75% of those costs, up from 50%. And next year, most states are scheduled to begin paying a share of SNAP benefits themselves, based in part on their error rates. Analysts warn the higher costs could put pressure on state budgets and potentially lead to fewer services or SNAP participants. I'm Rob Martier.
19: President Trump is praising the arrests of five men suspected of planning a terrorist attack near a U.S.-used airbase in England. Trump said the suspects were looking to do big damage and had been under investigation by U.S. and British authorities. British police say they arrested the men early on Sunday after a tip about three suspicious vehicles headed toward RAF Fairford. British officials say the investigation's in its early stages and are urging people not to speculate as they work to establish the facts. Taylor Swift is making MTV Awards history. During the Video Music Awards on Sunday night, she became the first recipient of the inaugural Artist Director honors for her work behind the camera. During her speech, Swift reflected on her 60 music videos, noting that she wrote and directed 18 of them. I'm Tammy Trujillo.
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23: Wild wolves in California have killed or injured dozens of farm animals this year. Dina Koniak has more.
24: According to the California Department of Fish and Wildlife, out of 137 animal attacks investigated, nearly 70 were caused by wolves. Most attacks involved cows, but some alpacas, a horse, and sheep were also affected. Most attacks happened in Siskiyou and Lassen counties, with others in Plumas, Modoc, Shasta, Sierra, and Tehama. A gray wolf was recently seen in Los Angeles County for the first time in 100 years, but no livestock attacks have occurred in Southern California.
23: Proposition 40, a plan to tax California billionaires, is facing challenges. According to a recent UC Berkeley poll, only 45% of likely voters now support it. That's down from 52% in March. And the statewide average gas price has jumped again. AAA says the average cost for a gallon of self-serve regular is now $6.35. That's the latest. I'm Mark Mayfield.
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0: In Boyle Heights on the 10 eastbound at Soto, we've got a stalled vehicle blocking the second lane from the left. In El Monte on the 10 eastbound at Baldwin, we've got an accident currently blocking the right lane. In South Anaheim on the 5 southbound before East Gene Autry, we've got a disabled vehicle that's stuck on the center divider. In Diamond Bar on the 57 southbound at Brea Canyon, we've got a mattress in the right lane. In Burbank on the 5 southbound before Olive, we've got a black couch blocking the right lane.
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32: It's always good to be here with you and all of our faithful listeners talking workers' comp, workers' rights, economic news. As you know from listening to the Workers' Rights Radio Show, if you're a longtime listener, if you're a first-time listener, we give you the inside scoop on how I, as a workers' rights attorney, make money for you, my potential future client, by talking about what's in the news and then how I see it, how the money ends up playing out. You know, we're all part, whether we like it or not, we're all part of this big machine, this industrial complex, right? The capitalist economy we're a part of. But there are rights, there are laws there to protect you. And these are the basics. These are the fundamentals. But people don't know them. And so when we talk the news, we talk about current events. And then I give you a perspective of this is how money is made in relation to this and that. And Steve, I have to say, we've been tremendously successful here at the Workers' Rights Radio Show because people call my office or they text me 310-999-9989. They say, hey, Robert, I was listening to you and Steve on the radio, and they end up signing up with my office. Remember, I never charge you a penny up front, so it's completely free to call me, to text me, tell me what's been going on with a current job, a past job. We've won millions of dollars, tens of millions. I don't want to start bragging and giving myself some award. We're not here for that. We're here to make money for you, the listener. And then, of course, if I'm successful, which I have been more than 98% of on all my cases, I get paid 15%. That's the lowest attorney fee in any area of law. I don't know of any others. So, Steve, what's on tap? I mean, I'm sure the listeners, they want to know what's in the news and how are we going to make them money by educating our audience.
31: A 19-year-old Five Guys employee in Oxnard was critically wounded by a bullet while simply taking his break inside the restaurant. Police say he wasn't involved in the dispute and wasn't even the intended target. The shot came from an altercation outside. It raises an important workers' compensation question. Are you still covered when you're on a break in California workers' compensation? Ladies and gentlemen, attorney Robert Ozeron.
32: Well, Steve, interesting story, sad, and kind of a sign of the times because We know that it seems that there's more and more crime in our society. I don't know if it's just my perspective, because, of course, people get shot, stabbed, robbed, dealing with the homeless, the drug addicts, the mentally ill, and then they file workers' comp claims. They call my office, 310-999-9989, and they tell me what happened, whether it's working in a dangerous environment, having to deal with the unhoused and mentally ill of the California area, which there are many, many, many of those people, and your insurance premiums, my insurance premiums, they all go up, right? Because people file their workers' comp claims. They're saying, hey, I'm hurt. It's work-related. That's all you have to prove, by the way, to win a workers' comp claim. There is no fault in workers' comp. So just the psychological stress of dealing with a dangerous neighborhood and working in an environment that is unsafe, that's enough to have an injury. You don't need to be the victim of a crime. You could just fear that you're going to be the victim because of the circumstances of where you work. Right now, for this one, for this Five Guys, I saw this in the news. First of all, Steve, I know you don't even eat Five Guys hamburgers. We were talking about it before the. It's an okay. It's I think it's an okay burger. It's not my go-to burger, but that's a separate. Well, I haven't been shot anytime I've been there.
31: And actually, Robert, for a long while, I've been cooking my own meals at home, but that's another story.
32: Yeah, well, that's a good way to save money, and you can always maintain a cleanliness, right? You can stay clean when you eat.
31: What's a hamburger, Coke, and fries these days? $20 minimum? Come on.
32: Actually, at Five Guys, it is very expensive. That's why I don't eat there too much. I know our listeners now are like, yeah, I've had Five Guys. It's overpriced. It's okay. I've had other preferences. But so this worker was on a break.
31: You mean like In-N-Out?
32: That is my go-to burger, Steve, but we're not going to do a burger segment. We're doing a shooting segment. Yeah. Yeah, we're talking about a worker there who got shot, not getting hamburgers, and what's your favorite. The question is, when it's a injury on a break, I've had many cases where somebody takes their 5, their 15, their lunch, and all of a sudden they suffer an injury. And the question arises, is this a work-related injury? As we mentioned in the beginning, workers' comp is not a traditional lawsuit. It's not a lawsuit. It's an application. That means you're applying for benefits on a no-fault basis.
31: The Injured Worker Hotline. 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We're talking about a 19-year-old Five Guys employee in Oxnard who was critically wounded by gunfire during his break. Back to you, Robert.
32: And that's going to be an interesting question. I wish this person who's wounded calls my office, 310-999-9989, because I have no doubt the insurance company is going to hang their hat on the fact that he was not working at the time of the incident. But he was at work, which would be my position as a workers' rights attorney.
31: And legally required to be paid. During your break, you're required to be paid salary.
32: But I'll give you an example, Steve. This is why you need an attorney for issues like this. If you're playing basketball in the parking lot outside of your work during a 15-minute break and you get hurt, you're probably not going to be covered by workers' comp. But if you're walking to the parking lot during your 15-minute break to get a pack of smokes, if you shouldn't smoke, but let's say you're walking to the parking lot to get cigarettes, and that happens, and you trip and fall over your own 2 feet. Remember, it's a no-fault injury claim. You can be the person who's at fault. It could be your fault, and you still be qualified for workers' comp, right? I'm not saying do that. You cannot do it on purpose. That's actually one of the exceptions. But it's a no-fault injury. And if you're going to the parking lot during your break to get something out of your car, and you trip and fall, you could be covered by workers' comp. That's the call. You're calling balls and strikes at this point, right? And that's what the judge is for. Now, ladies and gentlemen, I told you I'd give you the inside scoop on how, as an attorney, I see this. That's a claim that will settle. It doesn't matter if it's the Five Guys shooting or it's a trip and fall over your own two left feet as you're walking to your car during your 15-minute break to grab a pack of cigarettes, right? You shouldn't do that. Again, don't smoke, kids. But that's the question, is whether or not there's enough work-related activity, whether you're on the premises, whether or not it's expected that you would do something like that, that would be covered by workers' comp or not. And that's what a judge is for. Now, 98% of cases settle. They don't go all the way to the court. They settle either over the phone, over the email, or right at the courthouse steps, as we say. And I have experience with this multiple times, even this last week, right? This is, happens all the time. You go to court, you meet the other attorney, they say, we say no, I say yes, and then we meet somewhere in the middle, but the middle depends, right? If it's 75-25 or 25-75, which is who is more likely to win. And then you just kind of value the case. So this shooting for Five Guys, I'm hoping that this young man, 19-year-old kid, just probably starting one of his first jobs at that age, getting shot during the break. I mean, unbelievable. And I hope they catch the perpetrators and all of that. But for the kid, you know, now he's going to be dealing with the system. Can you imagine? You're 19 years old. You're just starting to work at a burger joint, right? It's a hamburger that's fairly expensive at Five Guys. He probably can't afford to eat at the one place that he works, right? And then during your break, you get shot. And what happens? The insurance company sends you a letter saying, I'm sorry, you're on your break. We're not going to pay you. We're not going to cover your medical bills, your medical expenses. We're not going to pay you for missing work. We're not going to give you lifetime medical treatment for the body parts that were injured, physical and psychological, right? You need a lawyer, right? This young man needs a lawyer. If anyone knows him out there, you tell them to call attorney Robert Ozeron. I don't charge a penny up front. I win 98% and above of my cases, 310-999-9989. And then for you, the listener, remember, workers' comp is no fault. And just because you're on your break doesn't necessarily mean that you're not entitled to benefits. Right? You could very well be entitled to benefits. But the insurance company, the opposing side, they look at things a little differently. They look at things in the favor to themselves. I mean, we're all kind of motivated by self-interest, right? I mean, I make money by making you, my client, my future client, if you're listening to me, money. That's the only way that I can survive, is that I have to go out and I have to hunt and win for you, right? And the insurance company is on the other side. They have the government forcing everyone to pay workers' comp insurance to them, right? So they have the government's willpower behind them. And they collect money by way of premiums every month, every year, like clockwork. And when somebody requests money back from them, well, they're going to look at them skeptically. They're going to say, why should I give it to you? Oh, you're on your break? That's a good enough reason for me to say no to you. Now, will that type of denial actually hold up if I say, let's go to the judge and see what he has to say?
31: Not a chance, baby.
32: No, not a chance. But that doesn't matter. That doesn't matter, because most people who are not listening to this show, because my listeners are very educated and sophisticated and they know their rights and they're not willing to get run over by a multi-billion dollar insurance company. But most people will never listen to the show. It's so sad. It's true. And they don't know what their rights are. They'll say, oh, insurance company said, no, I was on my break. And this may have happened while you're standing in the foyer of the burger joint, while you're sitting at a table waiting for your 15 minutes to stop, and he's just enjoying a glass of water and like scrolling on his phone, right? And it happens right there at the job site.
31: Yep.
32: Those are the type of things where reasonably you know something is wrong. You know that the insurance should be paying. The insurance company literally only exists to pay. That's why they exist.
31: 30 seconds, Robert, 30 seconds.
32: But as you know, just because something should happen, it doesn't. I think I remember a quote, and it was basically, in life, you don't get what you deserve, only what you can negotiate, right? And that's what I'm thinking of for this young man, this Five Guys worker, which is he is now welcome to the system. You know, kid, you're here with the rest of us, and you see how the big machine is going to work. And if you don't fight back, that machine will just run you over and forget about you. But you, ladies and gentlemen, listening to this show, you're a little bit more sophisticated than hopefully, well, than everyone else. And hopefully this 19-year-old who got shot is listening to the show or knows somebody who is or knows somebody who knows what their rights are. And you're going to call me, Attorney Robert Ozeron, 310-999-9989. You can call me. You can text me. I love seeing the text messages during the show. Steve, I know we're over the time, so I'll let you give the number, and I'll see you on the other side.
31: 310-999-9989. That's 310-999-9989. The Injured Worker Hotline. Don't go away. We'll take a short break, and we'll be right back on the Workers' Rights Radio Show.
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31: And we're back on the Workers' Rights Radio Show with attorney Robert Ozeron and myself, Steve Appel. Robert and I have 50 years of experience in workers' compensation, employment, and labor law. 310-999-9989. That's 310-999-9989. The Injured Worker Hotline. California is spending more money on workers' comp medical care, but injured workers are losing doctors in several important specialties. A new state commission RAND study found participation fell among primary care doctors, orthopedic surgeons, physical medicine specialists, neurologists, and psychologists. Meanwhile, California workers' comp medical costs increased another 5% per claim.
32: I've been harping on this, Steve, for so long. And
31: who's
32: yet another
31: left? Oh, chiropractors are left.
32: Yeah. Chiros are left. And then, so what? This is what the insurance company does, okay? And this started, by the way, ever since 2013 with that Senate Bill 863. You don't need to know that, ladies and gentlemen. It's just a piece of political fact that I, as an attorney, know, right? It's a piece of legislation, a Senate bill. And it really started the lien filing fees, the fee schedule caps. Basically, ladies and gentlemen, doctors and workers' comp previously to this, they would get a case. There would be plenty of doctors who would do it. They would just, I would call their office. I'd say, hey, I got a new client here. He's hurt at work, wear and tear, standing around for 20 years, using his arms, using his legs, 20 years of labor, whatever it is. Right? Will you see him? They would say, yes, come on in. They would examine him, provide treatment, provide referrals, you know, medication, pain pills, whatever it might be, durable medical equipment like knee braces and things like that. They would send the bill to the insurance company. Insurance company would fight them, but at the very end, we would always settle our cases because, again, 98% of people who call my office are successful in getting money out of the insurance company. We're successful in our cases, right? And then the doctors would get paid from the insurance company afterward, and they would negotiate their bills. It was a standard system. And then the insurance companies, they wanted to make more money. This is my just opinion on that one. They're always pushing, okay? There's always two forces, but they won. They ended up winning, and they had the legislature pass bills that basically said that for a doctor to collect their invoice, for the doctor to collect their bill, there are certain caps, and there are also requirements for the insurance company to authorize treatment when it's an admitted claim. And if the doctor even wants to get a lien filed in the case, or if they want to file some documents with the court just saying, hey, don't forget about us, there's going to be a fee for that. Well, you're starting to push out doctors who don't want to deal with the red tape, right? There's so many little procedures that doctors have to do now in order to get treatment for injured workers that I could see why they just decided, no, I'm not interested anymore. I have people calling my office, 310-999-9989, or texting me, 310-999-9989. And they're saying, Robert, I was dealing with insurance on my own, and for some reason, they're denying my doctor's treatment requests. What can you do? Can you save me? Can you help me? I need an attorney now, because they were doing it on their own. And I could try to switch you to a different doctor in the network. But the problem is that there's so few doctors, because if a doctor wants to get, let's just say, another appointment, just something as simple as come back in 4 weeks and see me. So that's the most simple thing you could ask for, a follow-up appointment, right? They have to put that on the right form called a request for authorization. It's a box that you fill out. It's a bunch of little boxes. Okay. If you don't put it on the right form, insurance company doesn't have to respond and they don't have to approve it. If you want an MRI as a doctor, well, there's the medical treatment utilization schedule, basically a step-by-step that must occur before a doctor gets his request authorized. So doctors are thinking to themselves, I know that my patient needs an MRI right now. Why do I have to wait 8 weeks and have them do 14 physical therapy sessions when I want an MRI? I know I'm the doctor. I know what I want and I know why I need it.
31: We're talking about California spending more money on workout medical care, but injured workers are losing doctors.
32: There's nobody left. And the people that were left, the insurance company kind of disparages them. Oh, you send it to this doctor? He's a hack. Well, there's no one left. You basically crushed everybody. And then the few people that remain, the holdouts that are trying to help injured workers, right? You disparage them. And this happens all the time, Steve. I have been forced to go to the judge and request trial on cases where normally they would not go to trial simply because we need to get insurance to authorize medical treatment. And my client lives in a location where even the doctors that they disparage are too far away. So when you are in the heart of Los Angeles, I can still find you a doctor. But if you're out, let's just say in the middle of Fresno, things of that nature.
31: Yakaipa.
32: Yeah, there's a Jurupa Valley, right? It's getting harder and harder to find doctors to take workers' comp. And I've seen this throughout my career over these decades, right? I have seen this change. And it's one of the most concerning items that I think that's facing injured workers is that the insurance company, instead of just crushing the workers directly, they start crushing the doctors ancillary to them, right? They're injured worker adjacent. You can call it. And because of that, now the workers have nowhere to turn. Then what do they say? They say, oh, well, judge, this worker doesn't have any medical reports to support their claim. We should give them zero. So you crush the doctor. You don't allow, you make it to the fact that no new doctors want to deal with this red tape, dealing with all the bureaucracy of, oh, you didn't get the right form. You didn't do the right physical therapy before the MRI. I'm sorry, you're denied, right? How many doctors go to medical school do you think to deal with insurance company red tape? I would venture to say none. And at the end of the day, you want doctors to be doctors. You want them to do the medical. But instead, the insurance companies have tripped them up by making them to do legal forms. And many of them have just thrown their hands up and say, why am I going to do that? I'd just rather go work at Kaiser. You have plenty of doctors who would rather only take pre-done insurance. Let's just say Blue Cross, right? They're part of that network and they get everything approved. Now, maybe they have to have limits on how much they can charge, but at least they don't have to deal with putting in new forms every time. I could understand how doctors don't want to be part of the workers' comp system, and the insurance companies are raking it in. They're so happy to see that the doctors that are new, you know, there's more doctors, by the way. The article says, Steve, there are more doctors in California now than ever before. So it's not a lack of people going to medical school and becoming physicians.
31: They're just not doing
32: They just
31: comp.
32: Don't want to, they don't want to deal with it. And who, by the way, for ladies and gentlemen, for all of us, right, if you see a problem where money is easier made with client A rather than client B, you're going to always go to client A. It makes sense. Now, you would think California as this, Steve, I'm about to get into politics. I need to stop it. I was about to, you know what, I'm going to do it anyway. We try not to do this, ladies and gentlemen, because I make money for you no matter, whether you're. Yeah. All I'm saying is California.
31: Ollie's saying allegedly.
32: All I'm saying is California, which has this reputation of this liberal bastion of workers' rights. And, you know, we have people who are downright socialists running for political office. Right. And they're supposed to be all about the workers and all of that. Right? No, ladies and gentlemen, the truth is not like that at all. The truth is the insurance companies who have the force of government behind them, right? Government will put you in jail, potentially fine you guilty of a misdemeanor if you have employees in California and you don't buy workers' comp insurance, just like you're not supposed to drive without car insurance, right? You have to have it because the government makes it illegal otherwise under penalty of crime. Right. So the insurance companies have the government pointing their government, you know, big force of government behind you, criminal penalties on one side. And then they're crushing the workers by closing the doctors who, closing the doctors up who want to do workers' comp.
31: They're using both sides of that big stick.
32: They have the government weapon pointed at all of us. And they have these government officials, these political people, Congress, Gavin Newsom, right? Of course, they donate to the campaigns. And who's going to donate more? Me, small workers' comp attorney, you know, barely staying open to make sure I can represent injured workers, or the multi-billion-dollar insurance company with lobbyists, right? And they go out to these restaurants where the salads cost $100, right? We know how the game is played up there in Washington, D.C. and in Sacramento. We know that. But you would think that at least there'd be some truth to all that political rhetoric that California spews out about being so pro-worker and middle class and low class. No.
11: 30
32: no,
11: seconds, no, no. Robert. 30 seconds.
32: They take
11: seconds.
32: Money from the insurance companies as political contributions, and then they squeeze out anybody who wants to help the injured worker, including new doctors. So we have tons of new doctors. They just don't want to do workers' comp. The most that you can do, and thank God for the judges, okay? The workers' comp judges, they understand the system. They understand the environment that we find ourselves in, right? They see the landscape and they know how hard it is. And they know that the insurance company says no, and that no doctor in that area will take it. And now the insurance company wants to go to trial with no evidence, right? They deny you from getting evidence, and then they point to the lack of evidence as the reason for your denial, right? It's so circular. You have to stand up for yourself. And I do this every day. Thank God for the judges. You know, they make me look maybe even better than I am, because I win more than 98% of my cases. Mm-hmm. You call me, you text me, 310-999-9989. You tell me, Robert, you know, I thought that my work injury was being handled and that I need medical treatment, but I'm finding it hard to get this medical treatment. I will be more than happy to assist you, even if you don't become my client. You call me, you text me, 310-999-9989. I'd love to offer as much help as I can, because I am pro-injured worker. I represent the common working man and woman, the working class hero of California.
11: 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That's 310-999-9989. The Injured Worker Hotline. 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
12: A rare venomous sea snake has made an appearance on a Southern California beach. Rich Cosone has details.
13: A family at Crystal Cove State Beach in Orange County ran into the sea snake several weeks ago. A video shows them helping it back into the water. Experts say the creature was likely the venomous yellow-bellied sea snake, which usually lives further south. The snake's venom can cause paralysis and respiratory problems in humans, but rarely death. The Natural History Museum of Los Angeles County says only a handful of sightings have occurred in California, and those are often on beaches where the snakes have washed up during previous El Niños.
12: Governor Newsom signing new laws for California industrial companies. This comes after a large fire in June at a cold storage facility in the Boyle Heights area of Los Angeles. And an earthquake with a preliminary magnitude of 3.6 shook the South Bay region of Los Angeles on Sunday. The USGS says a quake struck at 8:40 a.m. That's the latest. I'm Mark Mayfield.
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1: And you say, Robert, I was listening to you and Steve on the radio, and I worked a hard job, construction, warehouse, lots of wear and tear for a long time in my life.
2: And I've been diagnosed with high blood pressure.
1: Correct. I've got neck pain. I've got back pain. I need a knee replacement. I have high blood pressure, right? Remember, ladies and gentlemen, we're going to go back to basics. We're going back to basics here. This is for the first-time listener. Because workers' comp is not a traditional lawsuit, it's an application. And because there is no fault, wear and tear injuries are perfectly allowed, covered by the law. And by wear and tear, I simply mean repetitive over time, whether it's psychological or physical or internal medicine, like high blood pressure, right? Plenty of the biggest cases I've ever had, the big six-figure cases, right, where my clients get $250,000 plus, they happen because my client calls me after listening here on the radio, and they say, Robert, I was working in construction for 20 years, a number of different employers. Can we go back in time? I've realized that I have high blood pressure and diabetes. I may have suffered a heart attack. There's always some sort of instigating event that people call me with. But then we investigate and we see that there was a lifetime of hard physical labor. Workers' comp is directly with the insurance company. You're not suing the employer. This is you versus insurance because the employer, by force of government, was forced to pay the insurance. And so you versus insurance. So it doesn't matter if the company that you previously worked for went out of business, filed bankruptcy, the owners picked up and left, the owners died because it happened 20 years ago. That doesn't matter. What matters is, does the insurance company still exist? And they all do, because there's an insurance company for the insurance company called reinsurance. So they're always there. And the only question is, are your injuries now at least 1% work-related from those jobs? Right. And so when I say injuries now, I often mean not just physical injuries, but when you have psychological stress from the job. A lot of people, especially the older generation, they were more reluctant to call, I would say, because they kind of saw a sort of nobility or a sort of honor in basically dying from work. I don't get it, but there is a sort of psychological honor that you have, which is work is supposed to be hard. You're supposed to be worn down and have neck pain and back pain. The insurance companies love that type of mindset because they get to collect the money anyway. It's forced to be paid to them on your behalf. And then on the other side, here you are with some sort of honor of not asking for money from them for the injuries, wear and tear, physical pain, high blood pressure that they've already been paid for to pay you with. By force of government, right? So you, for some reason, are more honorable than making an insurance claim. Therefore, they get to keep their money. Think about the result of that, by the way.
2: And we'll think more about it in 30 seconds. 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We're talking about a new study. One in five construction workers experience pain every day, and 60% of construction workers over 50 have high blood pressure. Back to you, Robert.
1: Yeah, so that's the big money for me, because as an attorney, these long-term wear and tear claims, those are the ones where I end up making hundreds of thousands of dollars for my clients, right? And remember, you never pay me up front, ladies and gentlemen. I will never charge you, my listener, my future client, anything ever, right? Only at the very end, if I win, does the insurance company, when they're paying you, take a small percentage out and pay me, right? So I have an interest in making sure that your case, your injuries are fully compensated. And of course, the insurance companies, and I know all of the defense attorneys, they always accuse me of asking for more than what you should be entitled to. I don't see it that way. I call it your full compensation. And they are obviously trying to minimize your injuries and your wear and tear. So those are the two positive and negative forces of all litigation, right? And so when you call me, 310-999-9989, and you tell me, Robert, I work construction, I immediately know what was going on. I mean, I've had thousands of cases at this point with construction workers and physical labor workers, and it's generally the same thing. Neck pain, repetitive bending, back pain, often knee issues, shoulder issues, hands and fingers. And then often, even if they loved the job, simply working outdoors or something for

0: construction is definitely always outdoors or generally outdoors, right? You're dealing with respiratory issues. We talked about silicosis on the show at nauseam at length, because that's the big hot ticket item, which is respiratory claims. You're dealing with the silica, the granite countertops, that dust was basically poisoning a full generation of construction workers that are now needing potential lung transplants in the future. COPD issues are coming up, all sorts of pulmonary fibrosis problems. These respiratory claims are causing the insurance companies to settle for millions of dollars. And high blood pressure, like this study indicated here, this article, is very similar. Now, it's not going to be the same respiratory lung transplant case, but the blood pressure medication that is for life that the insurance company would have to pay for if your blood pressure issues are even 1%, ladies and gentlemen, 1% related to work. That's all it is. You could have a history of high blood pressure. You could have a family history. You could have pre-existing high blood pressure before you started the job, right? But if the doctors in the workers' comp case believe that even 1% aggravation or exacerbation was work-related, the insurance company would have to pay 100% of your lifetime medical bills for that body part. So as an attorney, now you got your, hopefully you are now looking at it the way I look at it, as your attorney potentially, right? The wheels are turning in our mind. And we see that, we think, wow, 1% of aggravation for high blood pressure from a wear and tear from prior jobs. And now the insurance company is looking at $50,000, $100,000, $200,000 of medical costs, exposure for the life of this worker, right? How much do you think they're going to pay just to make you go away now? 50 grand? 75, right? What number do you think, right? Maybe they're starting cheap. Maybe they start at 20 grand, right? This happens all day, every day. You just have to know these rules. You have to be able to know that, oh, you can go back in time. Oh, there is no fault. Oh, it could happen from wear and tear. Oh, it only has to be 1% related, and I could have pre-existing issues. What do you know? Family issues, right? Oh, the insurance company says no 99% of the time, but they settle the case 98% and above of the time, right? That is the system, ladies and gentlemen. We started the show talking about that. We started the show talking about how there's this big capitalistic economy we're all a part of. We're all part of this big machine, but you have to know the rules of how the machine operates. And the rules are simple. If you've been working, if you have wear and tear, there's an insurance company for that. And they only exist for that, to pay the worker. So you have to call me, you have to text me. You say, Robert, I was listening to you and Steve on the radio. I don't charge you a penny up front. It's totally free to call me or a member of my fantastic staff standing by. 310-999-9989. You call me, you text me. I love hearing that, by the way, when they say, Steve, I was listening to Robert and you on the radio, and you know, I learned something. And I get to meet my clients. By the way, one of the joys of this show is that people do call my office, 310-999-9989. They sign up. I never charge a penny. And then we go through the case together. And then they end up meeting me in court often, even though most trials never go forward. We settle, right? We settle either at a deposition or somewhere along the lines, right? But they get to meet me and they say, Robert, I was listening to you and Steve on the radio, and I learned about these high blood pressure claims that construction workers are dealing with.
1: 30 seconds, Robert.
0: And I myself have a history like that. I had no idea I can go back in time because I thought the company closed. I thought because I quit or I retired, right, that I'm not entitled to any money. When in reality, the insurance company, this multi-billion dollar company, has been sitting on a pile of cash earmarked for you, the worker, for those wear and tear injuries. And they've already been paid for it, by the way. They've already been paid for that. So why don't you collect the money that you've already been entitled to, right? That's the point of the show. That's the Workers' Rights Radio Show with me, Attorney Robert Ozeron, and my fantastic colleague, Steve Appel. And Steve, don't worry. The listeners don't hold it against you that you've worked on the other side as well, okay? I don't hold it against you. It's, you know, we have to know what the other side is thinking.
1: It adds flavor to the show, you know?
0: Yeah, yeah. We're the yin and the yang, the black and the white, right? The balance and harmony of nature, right? But what we do together, and you've always been an honest person, Steve, when it comes to the other side. You have no problem with workers knowing their rights. You're old school that way. You know, I know some insurance adjusters perhaps have a more pessimistic attitude where they're happy that people don't know what to do next. So they offer a lowball settlement to hopefully the injured worker won't know any better.
1: Hey, if you say something that's not true, Robert, I'm going to let you and the audience know. Trust me.
0: Yeah, that's why I stay sharp. That's why.
1: Right, exactly.
0: But I also do this all day, right? This is all I do all day, every day. And you know how I work. I'm up till midnight every day, Friday, Saturday, Sunday.
1: And you know how I work. I have to watch the clock during the show. So you're dialed into the Workers' Rights Radio Show with attorney Robert Ozeron and myself, Steve Appel. 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
1: And we're back on the Workers' Rights Radio Show with attorney Robert Ozeron and myself, Steve Appel. Robert and I have 50 years of experience in workers' compensation, employment, and labor law. 310-999-9989. That's 310-999-9989. The Injured Worker Hotline. Running into a burning building doesn't just test your lungs. It puts enormous stress on your heart. New American Heart Association and American College of Cardiology guidance says cardiovascular disease is the leading medical cause of duty-related death among firefighters, police, EMS, and other tactical occupations.
0: Yes, Steve, and it just shows you how dangerous the job is for our first responders, because the percentage of time that they're actually exposed to smoke and fire is minimal when you're actually looking at both in comparison to percentage of time that they spend at the job and then in total hours. I mean, we're talking their exposure to heavy smoke at most for the whole year is minutes, okay, to actual exposure. But just being close, not even being like over, you know, covered in smoke for a minute or two,
1: sure,
0: but just being close to smoke and just being exposed for minutes every year, that in and of itself has caused a dramatic spike in cancer, dramatic spike in respiratory illnesses. So it is basically, long story short, it is very dangerous very quickly to be exposed to carcinogens like that, to a burning building,
1: sure.
0: Okay, to chemical exposure. It's very dangerous, very fast, and in small doses is all it takes to cause cancer. Right? We are much more sensitive as humans, as we learn, right? We're a lot less resilient, which is, I don't know if it's a changing of the times, because when I was a kid, I knew people who smoked cigarettes for, you know, 2 packs a day, and they lived till they were 90. And now we're learning that, you know, just a couple of minutes per year of exposure to a burning building can cause lifetime respiratory illnesses, lifetime issues like cancer, right? It's kind of shocking, Steve. Now, I'm not comparing tobacco and cigarettes to a burning building, right? Because that's apples and something that's not even oranges, even a fruit, right? All I'm saying is we now appreciate, based on more research, just how dangerous our first responders have it. We do try to protect our first responders. And I must say, I am proud to be one of the few attorneys in Southern California that has a large caseload of first responders, sheriffs, deputies, police, and firefighters. Okay. And it's an honor to be their attorney. And they never, by the way, respond to this radio show. They always simply know somebody who knows somebody who had worked with me before. Right? They are very much of a word of mouth type of referral business.
1: Right.
0: So for you, the listener, you're likely not a first responder, and that's fine. But the rules will still apply, which is if you're exposed to smoke, if you're exposed to carcinogens, the oil and gas, right, your lifetime risk of cancer and all of these awful things skyrockets. Just the graph goes straight up, right? And so, number one, you should always be avoiding those things, right? That's why my parents always taught me you would do better behind the desk than running into a burning building. My parents always try to protect me that way. But I have the honor of representing those heroes who run into those buildings. And we have these things called presumptions for these people. So we do try to protect first responders.
1: And Robert's going to talk more about presumptions in 30 seconds. You're dialed into the Workers' Rights Radio Show, 310-999-9989, the Injured Worker Hotline. Phones are open right now if you want to call or text. Get a completely free, no-obligation consult with attorney Robert Ozeron. We're talking about New American Heart Association and American College of Cardiology guidance said cardiovascular disease is the leading medical cause of duty-related death among firefighters. Back to you. Oh, firefighters, police, EMS, and other tactical occupations. Back to you, Robert.
0: So we do have presumptions. And ladies and gentlemen, presumption is basically it's assumed in your favor as the worker if you suffer from cancer, high blood pressure, heart attack, and you're a first responder. Now, we had some presumptions, by the way, that were covering workers generally during COVID. Do you remember that, Steve?
1: Yes, sir.
0: The presumption back then, and by the way, you should still do this. You should still call me, ladies and gentlemen, if you had COVID and you were working full time during the years 2020 and 2021, right? Because we had presumptions then, which meant that if you worked a full 40 hours within the 2 week period prior to getting COVID, you're presumed to have COVID from work.
1: You had to work at least 1 hour out of your home, though, right?
0: Yes,
1: Robert?
0: You have to. Yeah, when I say full time, I do exposed to the public, right?
1: See, I told everybody on the last segment, you didn't say anything wrong. It just needed a little extra oomph.
0: Yeah, you can't be at work at home. Okay, you're right. Right. You're right. But so I had people calling me back then, and they were saying, Robert, how do I prove my COVID is work related? And I said, you don't have to. You're presumed to be ahead. It's presumed exactly. to be work-related. And when you have something called a presumption, it's basically you're in front, you're in the lead of this race, and now the insurance company, the defense, they have to prove that it's not work-related. So good luck to that, right? How are they going to prove where or, you know, somebody sneezed on you or you would breathe in anything? It was impossible. And so they were just paying. They were just paying to settle the cases, $20,000, $30,000, $50,000. They were paying quick, right? You had a positive COVID test. You worked previously for 40 hours in a week period within the last 2 weeks. That was it, right? You won. And so they were just paying, and it was great. My clients were, by and large, all recovering from COVID without any ill effects. I know we have long COVID issues now. We had a lot of people who died. Those are different cases, and I handled those as well. But for the people who recovered, right, they had time off work. They were entitled to disability pay. right? Because it was presumed to be work-related, so insurance had to pay, right? And so those people, they can still call me, by the way. If you had COVID and you worked, you call me, we go back in time. We can file that, right? 310-999-9989. You call me, you text me. 310-999-9989. But Steve, talking about the first responders and the, the heart attack risk, the death risk.
1: Yep.
0: Now, we have these presumptions helping firefighters and police, but we talked earlier on in the show about construction workers and how they have the high blood pressure rates that are much higher than the rest of the population and the working public. And the reason is this, and this is how it ties into smoke. Do you remember the great Southern California Palisades and Altadena fires?
1: Who could forget, Robert?
0: Right? No. It was, the sky was black that day. All of us were exposed. Now, we're not firefighters, police, and first responders, right? But we were all exposed that day and that morning and the next day, actually, and the next day. It felt like it lasted forever. Oh, my gosh, right? And so when you were working outdoors, whether you were a construction worker, whether you're a delivery driver.
1: Or indoors, too, Robert, even
0: or
1: indoors.
0: Or if you're indoors and you could smell the smoke, you can taste it. We were having people call the office saying they're having respiratory illnesses. They're having their asthma attacks. They haven't had asthma since they were a kid. Right. And they had to go to the hospital because they couldn't breathe. Right. They were sitting at their cubicle indoors in an office building and they had an asthma attack and they can taste the smoke in the air. Right. This is all part and parcel of the same thing. And what I'm talking about is this. You don't need to be a firefighter to be exposed to the elements. Right. Firefighters and police. Yes, they're exposed to them much more regularly and much more intensely in a short period of time. And the rates of heart attack and stroke and cancer is just unbelievable. According to this article here, it's just it looks like it's something wrong with the graph. If you ladies and gentlemen were to search this on the Internet on your own, you would see it just spike up. We understand now that the human body is sensitive to these high exposures. But the rest of us, we also had a low dose exposure just generally in the air when we were having ash rain on us. And that ash was filled with lead from homes burning in the Palisades, burning in Altadena. Everything was just immediately incinerated and then rained down on the greater Los Angeles and Southern California population, right? The issue is this. Workers' comp is no fault. Yeah, we're bringing it back home. There it is. That's the ground, the big circle. And because it's no fault, it doesn't have to be anyone's fault in the office, anything work-related directly, like what you're looking at, your keyboard, you're in a warehouse, you're lifting things, you're not a firefighter, right? What it is that you're exposed and you happen to be on the job, whether you're outdoors doing construction work or indoors typing at a keyboard, right? You're exposed, that's work-related, that's it. Right. The insurance companies, by the way, for workers' comp, they have to pay you for this, but don't feel bad for them. They've already collected money up front, number one. And then number two, they can always turn around and sue who's ever at fault for causing your injury. Right. So it doesn't matter if it's the PG&E. Right. They're claiming that was one of the reasons the fire started. Right. They can get reimbursed. So there is a chain. There is a big system that, like I mentioned when we started the show, there's a big machine and there's always the next domino to fall. But you have to know what your rights are. You know how to press the button. You have to know how to press the buttons in front of you. But you know what the most important button to press is there, Steve? The one on your phone.
1: Tell me.
0: The one on your phone, because you're the listener and you know what your rights are. 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
1: How could I forget that?
0: 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Law Offices Robert Ozron here from the Workers' Rights Radio Show, 310-999-9989. You call me, you text me. I love seeing text messages go on during the show. Say, Robert, I was listening to you and Steve on the radio, 310-999-9989. And I know we're logging off here. I just want to say thank you again to our first responders. It's studies like this that have these graphs that just shoot straight up of cancer and stroke and heart attack. And you're thinking, well, they must be exposed all the time. And you realize that it says minutes of exposure every year. Minutes. So that's how intense you know, these people get exposed, these first responders get exposed to so quickly that causes these injuries and illnesses. And it's lifelong, which is one of your rights in workers' comp, lifelong medical treatment. I'll see you on the next episode.
1: 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The Injured Worker Hotline. 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Until then, take care, everybody. 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
15: U.S. Ambassador to China David Perdue says President Trump raised the possibility of selling weapons to China during his recent meeting with President Xi Jinping. Perdue made the comment Sunday on Fox News. The remarks come as the two countries continue to compete over trade, technology, and Taiwan. The nor'easter that battered the East Coast is weakening after bringing heavy rain, strong winds, and flooding. One person was killed. Thousands lost power as trees and utility lines came down across several states. Crews have restored power in many communities, and coastal flood warnings have been lifted in parts of New Jersey, New York, and Massachusetts. Some river flood warnings, though, remain in effect. The storm's expected now to drift north and weaken, with the worst rain and winds easing. Millions of Americans receiving SNAP benefits will see a small increase starting October 1st, but bigger changes could be down the line. Rob Martier has the details.
16: The maximum monthly benefit for a family of three in most states will rise by $23, while states will also take on a larger share of SNAP administrative costs. Starting October 1st, states will be responsible for 75% of those costs, up from 50%. And next year, most states are scheduled to begin paying a share of SNAP benefits themselves, based in part on their error rates. Analysts warn the higher costs could put pressure on state budgets and potentially lead to fewer services or SNAP participants. I'm Rob Martier.
15: Your dog could be helping you live a longer life. Research published by the American Heart Association says dog ownership is tied to a 24% drop in all causes of death for the general population. Individuals who have suffered a major cardiac event, such as a heart attack or stroke, saw their risk of death drop by 33% by living with a dog. Studies published by BMC Public Health say that dog owners walk an average of 22 more minutes per day, making them significantly more likely to meet standard weekly physical activity guidelines. Pet interaction also lowers levels of cortisol, the body's main stress hormone, and boosts oxytocin, dopamine, and serotonin. I'm Tammy Trujillo.
17: 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KABC.
18: Governor Newsom may not be as popular as once thought. Jason Campidoglia explains.
19: A new poll from Politico and UC Berkeley says only about 42% of registered voters approve of the job Newsom is doing in California. Back in March, a poll showed that he had 46% support in the polls from the same think tanks. No surprise that 96% of California Republicans and 78% of independents disapprove of his performance heading into the midterm elections. It's believed that Newsom will announce that he's running for the White House sometime early next year if Kamala Harris doesn't run.
20: Climate models show that El Nino is almost certain to last into the spring of 2027. This El Nino is also expected to be strong as it's progressing faster than any other El Nino recorded. It's expected to reach super strength in the fall or winter. And Long Beach reporting its first West Nile virus death in nearly a decade. That's the latest. I'm Mark Mayfield.
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2: In Buena Park on the 5 northbound before Auto Center, we've got an accident blocking the right shoulder, causing about a 10-minute delay with stop-and-go traffic from the 91. In El Monte on the 10 eastbound at Baldwin, we've got an accident blocking the right lane, causing some backups. Some good news out of South L.A., though. On the 110 northbound at Manchester, an earlier accident has been cleared, but there's still some backup from Century. In Buena Park on the 5 northbound before Beach, we still got a two-vehicle collision blocking the center divider and the right shoulder with slow traffic from Auto Center Drive.
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46: It is our pleasure to welcome our next guest to the program. He is the anchor of Fox News at Night, which you can watch each and every weeknight on the Fox News channel. He also has a brand new book that's available online at Amazon.com. It's called Turns Out They Were Right All Along. Life Lessons Learned Eventually. Trace Gallagher, welcome.
47: John, thank you for having me. I appreciate it. Just very quickly, rundown here. I'm against the flock cameras. So just so we're getting, I was kind of catching in. I'm against the flock. I'm the bleep. I'm on the bleep flock. The 68% there. And if you think Randy's lighting is bad in his studio, take a look at this. I mean, this is like, hey, pop it up. Try to get some sunlight in here. And it's cloudy out.
46: Yeah, what are you, on a porch somewhere?
47: We're near a porch somewhere. The book is called Turns Out They Were Right All Along. It's stories about me. It's stories about people that I have come to know, famous people, not famous people, people who have given me wonderful advice over the years that I summarily dismissed. Because, of course, you know, when you're young, you're like, I got it, including, you know, people like the great John Wooden, the UCLA basketball coach. There's a great story in there about, and it's Southern California based. And so it's a story about when I was a kid, I went to Mammoth High School. Everybody, all your audience knows where Mammoth High School is, Mammoth Mountain, California. That was where I grew up. And when you go to Mammoth High School, John, California, you got to play three sports because there's only 200 kids in the whole school. So I was terrible at basketball, and I thought, if I could go to that wooden camp, man, oh, man, oh, man, I'm going to be golden. But it was $500. And back in 1977, $500 was real money. My dad, you get half, I'll get half. I worked, I got half, went to the wooden camp down here in Southern California, and I walked into the gym, and 5 minutes later, John Wooden walks out. The Wizard of Westwood walks out, taps the microphone three times. And he says, boys, he says, you should, you know, sit down, take your shoes and socks off. You should have two pairs of socks. Take those first pair of socks, and you put them on inside out. You take the second pair, and you put them on the right way, and then you put your shoes back on, and you tie them up nice and tight. He says, if you do that, you will not have blisters. You cannot play basketball with blisters. And then John Wooden turned and he walked off stage and we never saw him again. The rest of the camp. $500. $500. That's what we got. A shoe tying lesson from the Wizard of Westwood. So that's good. But as you go through time, you learn, you know, he's a brilliant guy. He had the John Wooden pyramid. He had, so it kind of leads in those kinds of stories where, you know, sometimes you dismiss wisdom, and then it comes back. To this day, I still wear two pairs of socks to play racquetball.
46: Were you ever able to see him at the Valley Inn in Sherman Oaks? Because the Valley Inn is the sportscasters, or was the sportscasters' hangout, where not only would John Wooden eat dinner there like five nights a week, but Chick Hearn, the late great Chick Hearn, and his lovely wife Marge used to have dinner there like two nights a week. Dan Avey, my pal, who worked at KABC with me, who was the voice of the USC Trojans football team and the LA Kings hockey team back in the early days, he used to go in there like 5 days a week. You'd go into this restaurant in Sherman Oaks and you'd see all of these sports legends everywhere you turned.
47: Yeah, well, listen, yes, I've heard the stories. I've met some of those legends, but no, never did I attend, never did I go there. But you know, because I was in those early years, and I was not here in L.A. I was in Yuma, Arizona, right? You're trying to get your reps in television. I was in Yuma, Arizona, and I was in Boise, Idaho, and then I went to Vegas, and then it's off to Orlando, and then New York, and then Chicago, and you know, it's like being in the Army, where you're not shooting anybody, but that's kind of what you do, is you just make your way around the country. So no, I was not enmeshed in that Southern California culture at the time when it came to two sports.
46: Recently, John Morgan of Morgan & Morgan, the famous litigator who is also a mega donor, used to be with the Democratic Party, now he's an independent, made a lot of headlines by talking about work from home. And he no longer allows people in his office to work from home, because what he said that he was finding out was that nobody was doing anything. It wasn't work from home. It was not working at all, but the paychecks were still going out. So he's forcing everyone back into the office. We just had him on the podcast, which is going to air tomorrow. And one of the things that he said, because he also has a book out about his career, is that a lot of the breaks that he's gotten in his life have happened because he's been in the office when everything's gone to hell. An opportunity presented itself, and he was the guy who was there. He was the guy who was ready to take the reins. And if you're not physically present, if you're not there when they need someone to solve a problem for the managers, then you miss out on a lot of opportunities. How much in your book and in your career was being physically present, being physically there, how much of a role did that play in your success?
47: Oh, I think it's 90%. I mean, by the way, John Morgan, you know, when I was in Orlando doing the news in Orlando, John Morgan, that was the base for their mega company, right? And then they started kind of gravitating to states that were, you know, it would be more amenable for them where they could win these lawsuits and that. So that's how John Morgan became this behemoth in the injury law profession. But, you know, showing up, John, is 90% of the battle, right? I mean, it's like, I don't know who said this, but it's like someone once told me, and he said, you know, the bottom line here is it's great to win the fight, but it's a lot more important to show up for the fight. Because if you show up for the fight, It tells your opponent you are willing to go toe-to-toe and face-to-face. And you are also willing to endure some very uncomfortable consequences, even if you win. That's the whole point, because even if you win a fight, you're going to get your butt whipped a little bit. You're going to get some, you're going to have some negative impact in that, and that's how life is. It doesn't matter what you do or where you go. If you go to Yuma, Arizona, you know, you're making $11,000 a year. You're getting experience in television, but you're destitute. You're also, you know, you're out covering stories in 125 degree temperatures. I mean, that's the Boise, Idaho, the opposite, where it's 45 degrees below. And you're kind of in the same vein. You have to show up. And the guys who keep showing up are the ones who always come out first. You just keep showing up again and again and again, and either they get tired of you and let you do what you've been wanting to do, or you get good enough at what you've been wanting to do. It's like, you know, covering breaking news. We, at the early years of Fox News, all we did for hours and hours, especially here in LA, cover breaking news, car chases. You cover a car chase. After OJ, car chases became the thing to watch, and the ratings would go up, and we would do them for hours and hours. We would do a goat caught on the side of a hill in Palos Verdes, right? And you'd sit there and do 2.5 hours of broadcasting on it and wait until the goat was finally lifted off by a helicopter and the ratings were sky high. So it's just, it's part and parcel of showing up. And then when you do show up, you've got to get better. You've got to be better at what you did and how you started.
46: Throughout your career, you have interviewed very famous politicians. You've interviewed famous actors, you've interviewed diplomats, you've interviewed the best of the best, the cream of the crop in any number of professions. Is there any character traits that you've seen that are commonalities between people who are ultra successful in whatever it is that they do? And I ask that question because in my career, what I have noticed is that the people who are super successful are just animals. They consume a lot of life. They don't sleep very much. They want to be everywhere. They eat a ton. They exercise a ton. Everything they do in excess. And they want to consume as much life as humanly possible.
47: It's very true. I mean, they also, you know, they tend to drink a little bit more than they should be drinking. And, you know, it's all hands on deck for them, right? They want a little bit of everything. It's like this buffet, and they're not going to leave anything. They're going to take a dab of everything, and they're going to taste everything because it's their personality. It's who they are, and it's, you know, where the anxiety just eats them alive inside, and so they can't really sleep all that much, so they get up and they start doing it. You know, the people that I've talked to, one of the things that, you know, you mentioned that it's just doing everything. One of the things that I've also found that is one of these endearing qualities of people, it doesn't matter if it's Tom Hanks or if it's Donald Trump, these people who are capable of telling you a compelling story and just making you sit and listen for a minute, minute and a half, and you can't wait to hear how the story comes out. They've all got that kind of, you know, that trait where they're just good storytellers, right? They've done enough. They've been successful enough that they've got some great stories. They know what stories work. They know what stories don't. And so if you find somebody who is ultra successful, one of the traits that you will note that is in common a lot of these people have is the ability to tell a good story, a compelling story. It can be 30 seconds. It can be 10 minutes. Doesn't matter. Somebody who can hold the room for 30 seconds, 10 or 10 minutes tends to be ultra successful in life. At least I found.
10: 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For one, you're both broke. Stick around, and after the break, John and Randy might just fix one of those. It's the Fix California Hour replay.
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46: I'll tell you something else. That type of person to me seems incapable of retirement.
47: Right.
46: Where I just can't look at Donald Trump and see him sitting on a sofa watching reruns of Judge Judy. I don't see that happening. I don't see Nancy Pelosi doing that. I mean, look, for heaven's sake, look at Frank Sinatra, how he spent his final years of life. Mm-hmm. Even though the guy could barely had a voice left, couldn't really stand on stage for the duration of a concert, was still traveling around the globe and singing because that was what he knew and that's what he did. And he did it all the way until the end.
47: Tony Bennett was 94, 95. He had Alzheimer's for 5 or 6 years and he would still get up there and sing every note of every song. I mean, literally, days before he died, he went up on stage and performed a couple of his songs. It just gets in your blood and you can't leave it alone. I mean, you look at some of the guys, I look at some of the people at Fox, I look at Larry Kudlow, who worked at, he's 79. He worked at the White House, right? He was decided at 71, he was going to go work at the White House. So he worked at the White House 4 years. And now he's 75, are you going to retire? No, I'm going to go back and work at Fox News for another 4, 5, 6 years. Who knows? But that's the kind, it's just, it gets in their blood and they can't leave it. And so you're exactly right. People, Dick Van Dyke will be 101 years old in December. He's still doing interviews. You're like, what is going on here? George Burns was still smoking cigars at 93 and laughing because he was still alive. He'd smoke 10 cigars a day and laugh because I'm still alive. He lived to be 100. I mean, it's just that it's this whole zest for life. You talk about your, you know, oh, you got to have exercise. I think if you've got a zest for life, you're going to live. You are going to live a decently long life.
46: Now, in the book, you talk about your various positions that you've had all over the country in broadcast journalism. And that, in the old days, that was how people made it in the business. You started out at a small market. You started out on weekends. You started out doing late nights, the jobs that the people who had been there a long time didn't want. You proved yourself, and then you worked your way up the food chain to bigger markets and bigger shows until finally you end up in a big market or a cable channel or a network or something along those lines. It seems like now, with the new guard, that is changing, where you don't see people moving around from those smaller affiliates to the bigger ones to the biggest ones, where now people start out doing a podcast and they make themselves famous doing that, and then they just shoot right to the top. And there's not really that time that's spent allowing the cookie to bake in the oven and really understanding the craft and seeing every curveball that the pitcher can throw at you 9,000 times by the time that you're in the big leagues, and you know how to hit that curveball because you've done it so many times. Now, for a lot of these people, that's not what happens. They become famous on social media. They become famous on the podcast circuit or whatever, and then they go to the top. Then they get the network shows and those sorts of things. And it seems to me like it's, and I don't know if it's a good thing or a bad thing. I'm sure from their point of view, it's a good thing because they made it to the top in a relatively small amount of time. But I don't necessarily know if you learn all the things that people who started out at the bottom learn, and you don't necessarily have the skill set as someone who has seen everything that you can throw at them.
47: Right. No, I think you're exactly right. And part of the problem is that now you have people that are specializing. So instead of going to work for KYEL in Yuma, Arizona, and by the way, some of these small markets that you know, that I was able to kind of make my bones in have dried up. I mean, we used to have, you know, my station in Yuma used to have 3-4 newscasts a day. Now there's like all the stations are under one roof and they've got 15 minutes at 11 o'clock. That's it. There's just no more money in local news anymore. So the smaller markets are drying up. But you're right. When you talk about people who are in politics one day and they are a press secretary for somebody, and the next day they're working for a cable channel and they're kind of specializing in politics. They don't really have any broadcast teeth, but that's kind of, that's the way the game is now. You know, it's the whole thing we talk about, repetition, right? I mean, we would sit there and do these breaking news stories every single day. And after you do them for so long, you get very good at it. It's the tip. You get good at these, you do it enough repetition. But not a place in the more for these young people to get one-man bands. They go out, they shoot the video. They edit the video. They're the reporter. They're the producer. They're everything. And so they can't just sit on television and speak for hours on end. And I think that's a negative to this industry. I mean, you know, you look at the way that Peter Jennings came through the ranks and you think that's a lot different than the guy who's currently anchoring at ABC. It's just a different trajectory because times have changed and they will continue to change. I mean, you know, my daughter was thinking about going into broadcasting, and, you know, the small market was the farthest. She was going to go work for a campaign and she was going to become a press and then go from there. And that is, seems like an avenue to get in, you know, and you're exactly right. Get a podcast. Anybody can get a podcast. Sometimes it resonates, sometimes it doesn't. You get a podcast, you get some listeners, people pick you up, and the next thing you know, you're off and running as a broadcaster.
46: It reminds me of the old days with the first TV stars, when Lucy and when Jackie Gleason and all of these people became stars on television. They'd been working in vaudeville. They'd been working in radio. They've been working in the nightclubs. They'd been doing that a very long time. And by the time they were ready for television, they were ready. And when you put them on, so many of those people became stars that are still recognizable today. People hear Lucy's name and, you know, she's been dead for decades, but you talk to any little kid, they know Lucille Ball, in part because when she went on that television screen in the 1950s, she was ready.
47: Yeah, you listen to Jackie Gleason. Jackie Gleason will kind of go over his story, and he and Art Carney, who played Norton on the old Jackie Gleason show, you know, they would do this routine night after night after night and on radio and in nightclubs and stuff. And by the time they got to television, they didn't even have to write these episodes. They just went out there and started doing their thing, and they could literally do them live. And that was the whole thing. It was such, there was so much repetition, and they had this great relationship and this rapport, and it was funny. And Lucille Ball is the same way. She could pick up, and you didn't have to write a script. She would just go out and she would be funny. And that has changed. Now it's the opposite, right? Is you need more writing. You need more rehearsals and stuff in comedy today than you did back in the day, because they were doing it every single day and night in just building their careers. And now you go into a different scenario almost every week when you're doing these comedy shows. So you talk to the people who are doing them, and they're like, no, we labor over these things, and we're doing 7, 8, 9 takes because it's not easy. You don't have the same timing as these guys used to have back in vaudeville.
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47: Thank you, John.
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14: KABC. Governor Newsom has signed 4 new laws to help reduce the growing number of deaths caused by drunk driving. Here's Tammy Trujillo.
15: The laws make it easier to charge repeat offenders with a felony and with murder if somebody's killed. This comes after reports showed many dangerous drivers kept on driving, even after killing someone, and sometimes caused more deaths. These are the only DUI safety bills to pass out of 17 that were proposed. Although some were scaled back, the new laws still increase penalties for repeat DUI offenders in the state, which is known for having some of the weakest DUI laws in the country.
14: Governor Newsom rejecting Senate Bill 954, which would have required more environmental checks for certain factories near homes and schools. The bill was created after a chemical accident in Orange County led to the evacuation of 50,000 people. And AAA says the average cost for a gallon of self-serve regular in California is now $6.35. That's the latest. I'm Mark Mayfield.
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2: And Randy, this one involves another street takeover, but there's a little bit of a twist.
7: The twist is the LAPD finally got the go-ahead to take one of these things down, and it was glorious. A massive street takeover sing where they actually did what you see in smaller counties all the time, where you block off every possible escape route, you trap them all in, and then you go after everybody and give them tickets.
2: Good for them. That's progress.
7: It's something. It's a step in the right direction. For more on Operation Street Sweeper, which is a fantastic name, here is KTLA.
8: The LAPD launches a massive sting targeting street takeovers and ends with dozens of people arrested and hundreds more cited.
7: Love to hear it. Love to hear people actually got arrested for this nonsense.
2: I wonder how many people are going to miss the Mensa meeting because they were stuck in jail overnight.
8: Authorities say Operation Street Sweeper was planned in advance using intelligence to predict locations of those street takeovers.
7: Did you really need to have a whole lot of ideas of where these things happen? Just look at the track marks that are in every intersection in South LA and Compton.
2: Well, don't they advertise it on TikTok too?
7: Yes, they do. And what a lot of them do now is apparently there's WhatsApp chats or group chats, even on iPhones. The young kids have gotten beyond even social media. They have their own private networks for this nonsense, but still, there's got to be a way to crack down.
9: The tow trucks rolled onto the scene to take away all of the impounded cars. Chris Wolf now with more on that.
7: You know what we should do? Forget due process. You have one of your cars at one of these events and it's doing donuts. Get the trash compactor out there today and let's crush one into a cube in front of everybody.
2: Or just swap out whatever car they brought to the street takeover with a Nissan Altima.
7: Well, do we have an Altima that we can spare?
10: That was an Altima ALTMA 489-9410. Please move it now. You're blocking someone.
7: That clip is 20 years old this year.
11: Communities are fed up. Police and city leaders are fed up. And now cops are cracking down on illegal street racing, street takeovers, and so-called sideshows.
7: And if you're wondering if it's just a coincidence that all of a sudden the LAPD has been allowed to crack down on this 2 months before the election, no, it's not a coincidence.
11: And the message to parents: start parenting and watch over your kids. There was more hell raising on this Labor Day holiday weekend as hundreds of young people in dozens of cars took over the intersection of Figueroa Street and Alondra Boulevard.
7: And think about the drive to do this, to participate in the illegal activity. It is so strong, they even put up with the humidity to do this nonsense.
2: I wouldn't.
11: Harbor Gateway early Saturday morning. So-called sideshows.
7: If you're wondering if society is overall getting dumber, you just have to play videos of sideshows. And yes, we are.
11: Like this display in South LA last month, have become a persistent plague in Los Angeles, often leading to serious injuries, vandalism, looting, and overall mayhem. But this time in Harbor Gateway, as part of

0: Operation Street Sweeper, the LAPD was able to quickly join the Sinister Circus.
1: Sinister Circus, now there's some alliteration for you.
2: Not quite at Mark Brown level, but good.
0: ...the perimeter and then closing in on all of the chaos. Some participants scattered and tried to hide in nearby yards or breezeways.
2: Okay, if the cops catch you, all they're going to do is give you a ticket. If you break into someone's house or you're on someone's property in the middle of the night, you might actually get shot.
1: Well, there was panic going on. Usually these little bastards don't expect any consequences for this, and that's why they're so brazen about it.
0: But home security cameras are always watching and recording.
1: You know, maybe it's gender bias of me, but there's something even worse about the young teenage girls doing this than the dumb teenage boys. Teenage boys are idiots, but girls should know better.
2: You notice there's always a certain look to the girl that's there.
1: There's a certain phrase that I will not use on the air that I'm going to type into the chat. So if you want to see the phrase that most people would refer to this woman, I'm just going to type it in the chat, but I will not say it on the radio.
2: I was thinking Hoochie Mama.
1: In the 70s, that's what they called them. In the 2020s, they have a new name for them. It's in the chat.
0: The LAPD explains these dangerous and explosive gatherings can erupt almost immediately through social media. And by the time authorities arrive, the rabble-rousers are in the wind. However, times are changing.
2: I love it when the cars are doing donuts and they just knock down the idiots like bowling pins, because it's always a 7-10 split.
1: And these dumbasses signed up for it.
3: Strategic planning, intelligence gathering, and the use of drone technology, we accurately predict.
1: You can actually see a smile on his face. They're like two or three times a year where Jim McDonnell gets to do his job. Because most of the year, he gets to not do his job and have to run cover for Karen Bass, because the job of the police chief is not to enforce the law, it's to make the mayor look good.
3: Locations of four separate street takeovers, culminating right here where we're standing at the intersection of Figueroa Street and Alondra Boulevard. More than 150 officers were deployed. Working with precision, they covertly and simultaneously surrounded a gathering of over 700 people who were participating in an illegal street.
1: By the way, I love this. Just the feeling of having hundreds of people boxed in and they can't leave, and LAPD has every exit. This is the kind of feeling these little bastards deserve.
2: It's great, but all they ended up with was akin to a parking ticket.
3: Take over, and as you can see, in a residential neighborhood.
4: It is offensive to folks who are just trying to live their lives in their homes and follow the rules and raise their families and just get some sleep before work.
1: It's the most animated I've seen Tim McCosker since he got pissed off that sailing was going from San Pedro to Long Beach for the Olympics.
2: Well, could you imagine what kind of calls his office must get when these things happen?
0: Authorities arrested
1: people in the chat are saying they can't see the thing that I wrote in the chat. I think they just want me to type it again. That was a one-time only offer. You're welcome to guess what the term is.
0: Nearly 70 people on various.
1: There was another girl in that shot. What the hell?
0: Charges, including assaulting a police officer. Hundreds of others were cited for being spectators at a street race or violating curfew as minors. The LAPD also impounded 200 vehicles and seized 7 firearms.
1: Oh, yeah, because these things are full of criminal activity. The gangs run these things. So even if you just do a sweep of whoever's there, you're going to find straight up criminals in there every single time. This is fantastic. And even though this is too little too late, you got to applaud them when they finally are allowed to do the right thing.
2: Well, they didn't mention it, but I would assume that many of them also have active warrants for their arrest.
3: So I ask from my heart, I ask parents, know where your kids are, watch out for them, and to have serious talks to them about what they're dealing with here.
0: L.A. Mayor.
1: And if that doesn't work, remember, L.A. County has a program where Barbara Ferrer goes to the schools and has presentations. She presents to the children why you shouldn't do a street takeover.
5: Yeah.
2: Can you imagine what that presentation must look like?
1: Well, yes, I can.
5: Next slide.
1: By the way, this is not that important, but I have to bring it up because I was going to text you about this. Speaking of Babs, do you know the old media guy, the guy that tried to get you kicked off of Twitter,
2: yeah.
1: Brent? Uh-huh. He's running for city council in Santa Monica.
2: I saw that. And he's blaming all of Santa Monica's problems on Trump.
1: Actually, you can blame a lot of Santa Monica's problems on his old boss, Barbara Ferrer. Barbara Ferrer is one of the reasons that Santa Monica is not what it used to be, because Barbara Ferrer is the one that started passing out needles.
0: Karen Bass released a statement saying that there is zero tolerance for illegal street racing.
1: Well, there's been plenty of tolerance up to 60 days before the election.
2: Yeah, this was the first time they've ever done anything about it. That's why it made the news.
1: Yep.
0: And street takeovers in Los Angeles. She says they are inherently dangerous, and we will continue to prioritize prevention, deterrence, and enforcement.
1: Prevention means the Barbara Ferrer seminar.
2: I wonder if she tells them about toileting.
1: Well, it is an important thing to know.
5: Wash your hands often and always before eating and after toileting.
1: Does she pass out Narcan at the Don't Do a Street Takeover seminar?
2: And condoms.
0: To protect Angelenos. 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
1: So there you go. 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
6: If you'd like to watch us perform the show live, go to johnnydontlike.com and click that like button. It really helps push the show far and wide. All right, it's time to reopen the California crime blotter.
7: If the cashier is dummy...
4: couldn't make this stuff up if we tried.
8: I said, hell no, baby boy. Let me get up on out of here.
4: It's the California Crime Blotter.
6: And Randy, this edition takes us to the animal shelter.
1: This might sound heartless, but I'm just going to straight up say it. And it might even be our poll for the 2 o'clock hour. Bums shouldn't be allowed to have dogs. And here's why. Look at what this crazy monster did to the staff of the animal shelter near Skid Row. Here is Fox 11 and Matthew Seedorf.
9: An attack at an L.A. city animal shelter leaves workers injured and a dog thrown onto a busy freeway. Tonight, a top official warns budget cuts may be creating dangerous conditions and leaving shelters unprotected. Fox 11's Matthew Seedorf.
6: You know, when I was a kid and I would ask a question, the answer was always because I said so. Why do I have to go to bed at 9 o'clock at night? Because I said so. Why do I have to eat that broccoli? I don't like the way it tastes. Because I said so. Why do we have to leave the Angel game in the seventh inning? Because I said so.
1: And they were down by 7 runs.
6: Well, when you become an adult, people stop saying, because I said so. That's no longer the answer to everything. Now, the answer to every question I have as an adult is budget cuts. How come I no longer get a meal and coach? Budget cuts. How come they don't clean my room every single day at the hotel? Budget cuts.
1: And how come... there's no security at the Skid Row Animal Shelter? Budget cuts.
9: Dorf live now in Lincoln Heights with the latest. Matthew?
10: Well, Glenn, some of those workers here on Friday were seriously injured in that attack. And unfortunately, this isn't the first time.
11: New dramatic pictures from the latest attack inside North Central Animal Services.
12: And this guy went ballistic.
11: Workers Friday fearing for the...
1: You know, I'll say it before, I'll say it again. Thank goodness for guys like Joey Tuccio who are shining a light on this and getting local news to report on it, because what's going on in Skid Row every single day is a tragedy. And there are so many people there that probably have active warrants that have committed all kinds of animal abuse that should be in prison now.
11: Lives, a man just released from jail snaps while his dog was getting fixed.
12: He started breaking computers. He had a staff member go on his knees, plead for his life while he was screaming biblical verses.
1: And this is a guy we let out of jail.
6: This sounds totally chaotic.
1: Yes.
12: He broke somebody's arm. He was just beating the receptionist. He grabbed his dog, ran down there, dropped the dog on the 101.
1: You know why? Because this meth head was probably a backyard breeder that was trying to torture the dog and make new puppies and sell them on the black market until the dog dies. This is the kind of crap that goes on every single day. And Karen Bass and Nithya Raman are paying a lot of lip service to this, but neither of them care about this or want to do a damn thing about it.
6: Now, how come this is being blamed on budget cuts? This just seems like a guy having a psychotic meltdown.
1: I think it's the lack of security.
6: Oh.
11: New video obtained exclusively by Fox 11 shows another dramatic confrontation at the same shelter earlier this year.
1: You know, some people have meth teeth. Some people have meth face. This guy has meth beard.
6: You know what they should have done?
1: What's
6: they should have treated him like a dog with rabies and just put him down.
11: A man demanding his cat back.
1: Can you imagine what it's like to work at the Skid Row Animal Shelter?
6: No, there is not enough money on planet Earth to get me to work there.
1: And listen to this story, because I've heard Joey tell this story, but it is, this is the kind of crap that we just allow.
11: And demanding his cat back, allegedly threatening to rip out the animal's new microchip.
12: This is probably the third time I've heard of mass people coming inside demanding things.
1: Whoa! And it's not Halloween.
6: No, I would be worried that that guy would have an Uzi.
1: This is somebody wearing a mask with a skull on it, like he is a lucha libre wrestler, but then also has a Gilligan hat on. It's a weird combo.
11: Witnesses say the man from Friday's attack was later arrested at a nearby metro station after trying to take his own life.
5: This guy came out and he started
6: trying, so he wasn't successful. Why'd they take him in? Just let him try again.
1: Well, then you got to spend a lot of money to clean up the train.
5: And barking.
11: Other rescuers tell us they saw him here the day before acting strange.
13: He was confused because he didn't know why he had been arrested and why they took his dog.
10: Why this shelter?
12: This shelter is connected to Skid Row.
1: You can just hear all kinds of howling and barking back there because Karen Bass has cut the budget of these animal shelters to the point where the dogs don't even get walks, so they're all miserable.
6: Budget cuts.
12: That's why
1: somebody put in the chat, why doesn't Randy live in the South Bay? Budget cuts.
12: Security is so important because you have these lunatics coming from Skid Row and the surrounding area coming here to get their dogs.
14: City employees and also staff of one of our vet clinics were physically attacked.
11: City Controller Kenneth Mejia releasing this video after Friday's attack described...
1: Kenneth Mejia, the only prominent LA official endorsing Nithia.
11: How budget cuts to animal services are impacting
1: budget cuts
11: shelters across the city.
14: This department has been short-staffed and underfunded.
11: Mayor Karen Bass saying those injured here Friday are in her thoughts, adding security is now on site. On Monday, Fox 11 saw one unarmed security guard outside where
1: that's not gonna do anything.
6: Nope.
1: I love how he's got a uniform, except he's got dirty sneakers instead of like actual shoes.
11: Friday's attack happened, but advocates want more.
1: So there you go. That's the latest on all the insanity on Skid Row.
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2: Two small earthquakes shook parts of Northern California, felt from the South Bay to Walnut Creek. A 3.5 struck, followed by a 2.6 about 20 minutes later. They're part of a recent increase in small swarm quakes across California. Rod Stewart ready to return to the road after calling off this year's tour to receive a coronary stent.
3: Singer said he's recovered quickly from the procedure, which he described as routine, and has announced 5 shows in 2027. 3 are scheduled for March, with another 2 happening in September. Stewart still had 15 stops scheduled through mid-September when he canceled his August the 9th concert in Cincinnati, citing an unforeseen but minor medical procedure that required prompt attention. I'm Mark Mayfield.
2: Boeing has identified a software glitch on some 737 MAX jets that could affect automated flight guidance during a specific landing scenario. That's the latest. I'm Bob Montague.
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17: In South LA on the 110 southbound at Florence, we got a serious accident currently blocking the left lane, causing severe delays from Gage. In El Monte on the 10 eastbound at Baldwin, another crash has all the lanes stopped, causing some backups there. In Sherman Oaks on the 405 southbound between Valley Vista and Mulholland Drive, the 3 right lanes between those two exits will be shut down, causing slow traffic from Victory. They will be shut down until 5 a.m. on Monday. In Buena Park on the 5 northbound before Auto Center, we got an accident on the right shoulder.
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4: 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Now, it's Red Eye Radio. Gary McNamara and Eric Harley talk about everything from politics to social issues and news of the day. Whether you're up late or you're just starting your day, welcome to the show. From the Relief Factor Studios, this is Red Eye Radio.
0: All across America, we are Red Eye Radio. He is Eric Harley and I'm Gary McNamara. Good morning.
1: Hi.
0: Hey, more stories out there. You know, we did the story last week, and it was a pretty big story. The Nicole Hannah-Jones, who wrote the 1619 Project, the BS on racism for the New York Times series. And there was a story last week that she sacrificed her daughter to bad public schools. For whatever reason, virtue signal reasoning, she thought, and her daughter's furious at her for giving her a below standard education. And it was interesting because, again, another article in National Review, where she talked about underfunding and things like that of these schools, the public school.
1: Mm-hmm.
0: Well, the research is out on it because of all that, it came out that the United States now spends more per child than any other country in the world for education. And it keeps going down and down and down. And as he writes here, she was talking about, you know, the poor school and they, you know, they can't raise a lot of money. And she said she and her husband could write checks that would exceed the annual PTA budget and everything else. And he said, hang on to your seat, dear reader, when I tell you that the New York City Department of Education says it just spent this year at that very school in Brooklyn, around $44,000 per student.
1: Yikes.
0: When including other wraparound services that the school provides, a whopping $58,000 per student is spent. And the whole thing is, the whole underfunding myth of education now has been debunked.
1: Yeah.
0: Or bunked. Debunked. That was from Seinfeld, by the way.
1: Bunked or debunked.
0: The bunked or debunked thing.
1: Mm-hmm.
0: the whole underfunding myth. And we now spend, we're number one in education spending in the world.
1: Woohoo! We're number one.
0: Yep.
1: With poor results.
0: Well, that's what happens when you have a monopoly. And yep. It gets back to everything that we've talked about, that this election is about the fact that people want the government to solve their economic problems, and the government is what has created their economic problems.
1: Yeah.
0: And has pushed the blame on someone else who is not responsible for the problems that you have today, billionaires and large corporations. They don't affect you like the government does, not even close. It would be like I'm trying to think. I don't even know who it would be. It'd be like Texas. They're number one in the country right now in football. Texas playing, I don't know, a high school. Is the kind of slam dunk you have here, and people just assume that, you know, we hate Congress. They're not doing their job. I love my own politician. But the reason, you know, you look at what the cost, who takes, there isn't one corporation. And when you take into consideration everything, all the taxes, the cost of government, which I believe now is over half the year, it's 50% of what everybody earns. Not one kind of entity in the planet has that effect on your life like government. None.
5: Right.
0: And on prices right. that you have seen, everybody's complaining, we need government for fiscal responsibility. Democrats, 39% of Democrats, we need to nationalize all restaurants around the country. All restaurants need to be nationalized. 39% of Democrats from the Democrat poll.
5: Mm-hmm.
0: The Democrat group did the Democrat poll. And we believe that government will bring us fiscal responsibility. I don't even know how you, how do you even, you argue that without just saying you're an idiot. If you believe that, if you believe government will make your life better when we have seen the fiscal damage and the irresponsible spending and the fraud and everything that happens in government because it's not their money. And somehow the competitive marketplace that actually has accountability because they can be sued where much of government cannot be sued. Mm-hmm. So there is no accountability if they don't abide by a contract. And government health care, when you see, for example, what's going on in Canada, what's going on in Great Britain with the wait times, which would be totally unacceptable in the private sector. Completely and totally unacceptable. No accountability. You can't sue them. And somehow we believe that it's the competitive marketplace that is held to accountability, that government is not, that government is somehow the solution to our problems. It is really amazing, the ignorance. My God, was Dad right? People want to be BS. They really do. And the bigger the BS, the more they want it. Please feed me more.
5: No, that's exactly what they want. Well, and it's, in part, the grass is greener. They blame the private sector for everything. When you look at it, it's government interference and the cost of government in terms of pricing. There are market principles that are in play in every equation. That's a given. Take the cost of government out of it. Now, some things are necessary. Take all but the necessary roles of government out of it and see what you have left on the cost and what a free market really looks like.
0: You look at the inflation we saw in the 70s, government. Mm. You look at how government exacerbated in the 1930s. You know, what happened by doing completely the opposite policies that they should have done. You look at 2008 in this country.
5: Yeah.
0: Caused by the government. You look at COVID and what happened, COVID, that was the government. You look at inflation that we have seen over the last 7 years, all government.
5: Yeah.
0: And people are like, well, they're their solution. Let's have them. You know, they need to go after these corporations. And these politicians are looking down and going, you people are a bunch of idiots. We're creating the problem and we redirect it over here. And you're like, yep. Sounds good to me.
5: Yep.
0: God, that's why we get frustrated on the show.
5: Well, it's this delusional mindset built in part by the personalities that are put up there. If you think about the personalities that run for office, Mamdani had a significant chunk of people who said before the election they were going to vote for him, but also said they believed his policies wouldn't work. Man, your likability factor is through the roof. They like you so much, they don't think you're going to do anything good, but they're going to vote for you. What the hell? How does that happen?
6: I don't.
5: It's not going to work, but we're for it.
6: It's not going to work. But we're for it because we need to try something new that I don't believe will work.
5: The West Virginia Coal Miners Association in 2008 endorsed Barack Obama after he said, "Forget what I say about coal, whether it's good or bad. I will force them to retrofit their operations, and they'll pass that on to the consumer, and that will bankrupt them."
6: Right.
5: And that's exactly what happened. And in 2012, they didn't, you'd think, well, we better go to the other side and endorse Mitt Romney. Nope. They endorsed no one.
6: Yeah.
5: They remained neutral. Huh?
6: When we saw it's almost double the price of electricity in New York State compared to other states.
5: Mm-hmm. Yeah.
6: Compared to Texas, for example.
5: Yeah. Yeah.
6: And it's completely government related. And now they're handing back checks. That was the big thing. See, we're helping you, the state. We're helping lower your energy prices that we created.
5: Yeah.
6: They created the problem.
5: Yeah. Yeah.
6: You know, it's those damn utilities. But the best part about that was. When Hochul said, you know, to the legislature, we got to reverse some of this climate change stuff. We're not going to be able to continue to win if we keep increasing the cost of energy by government mandate. Because that's what they're doing.
5: Right.
6: They admit it. And the Democratic Party came back to her and said, what are you talking about? We're not going to stop these policies we have. They're supposed to raise prices. That's the goal. The goal is to raise prices. Obama said it in 2008.
5: Yeah.
6: The goal is to skyrocket electricity prices.
5: Right.
6: The goal is to skyrocket gasoline prices.
5: Right.
6: That's their goal. They admit it. We're not like making it. Well, you guys are extrapolating that out from something that was never said. No.
5: No.
6: They said it.
5: No, they said it. They said it.
6: And then they get money. We're giving you money back. And Hochul's out all over the place promoting that you're getting money back and you're getting money back. And, you know, the refunds now are going to be even expanded more to more people out there. See, this is your government at work lowering your energy costs that we raised.
5: Uh-huh. Yay. It's insane.
6: I know. It's like, what do you do? I mean, how do you even?
5: It's insane.
6: You bring it up. You can't argue it because they admit that's what we want to do. Well, okay, you wish to destroy your state. Fine. I don't know what else I can say.
5: Huh? Right. No, they vote for it. Look at all the blue states. Look at the blue cities, what's going on there. And they keep voting the same way. These are all choices.
6: Yeah.
5: Every situation that we're in are choices, with the exception of natural disasters. Well, this is a national disaster that's man-made. We can't control natural disasters. The national disaster, we can. On the man-made items, these are all choices. And we can make different ones, but we don't. Good luck.
6: And that's where
5: those are going to be my final words.
6: Good luck.
5: Good luck. That's going to be my final words. Good luck, everybody.
6: Well, the other frustrating thing is, you know, when people talk, well, I like the guy with new ideas. There are no new damn ideas.
5: They did that again with Mondani.
6: Yeah, everything's...
5: Oh, a government-owned grocery store? I don't know why they all... Sounded like Scooby-Doo, but...
7: Like, gee, Scoob, we're going to get free everything.
6: Yeah. Monopolies are wrong, except in government.
5: It's just stupid.
6: The people that have caused our prices to raise more than anything, which is government across the board over the last 7 years, they're our solution to lowering prices.
5: Remember during the COVID thing, you had... These radicals that were saying, nobody has the right to own my apartment. Yeah, they do.
6: I'll never forget. Yeah, it's right. It was my apartment.
5: You know, remember that? They don't have the right to own my home. Yeah, they do. While they sit in their apartment alone with a mask on. I mean, it's this is what it's gotten to. This, you know, it's not anything new to 2026. It's getting more and more radical with a thought on the left and what they want to do.
0: Well, I guess America wishes to be, and I go back to that National Review story. I guess what if the direction, if the polls are all correct and we're going in this direction, the public wishes to be, our country to be, a far left lesbian mask wearing bar
5: with plans to go to clown school.
0: With plans with if this doesn't work, plans to go to clown school.
5: We'll have grants.
0: I say far left lesbians because we know, we hear from them. We have many conservative lesbians who call, who have communicated with us, called the show in the with us
5: for years
0: in the past,
5: yeah.
0: So that's why we always say it's not the lesbian that makes you that way, and it's the far left that makes you that way.
5: As far as I know, none of them have gone to clown school. By the way, I did get someone write me saying, "Hey, come on." You know, I have a family relative. I have a relative who's a family member who's a clown, you know, and does a good job at it. It's like, yeah, I know. But you don't need to go to clown school for that. Because when you say clown school, now I'm thinking of some kind of government grant for clown school tuition.
0: You know, look.
5: First question, how many of you are there in one car?
0: I can see Mark Cuban going, look, I don't think you should be taking $250,000 in clown school debt.
5: Right.
0: No, you're not going to be able to recoup that. We need to limit.
5: And they got the clown sad face on. I'm going to put my sad face makeup on today and go up to Capitol Hill. Tell them, I can't afford my clown school tuition debt.
0: The clown lobby. No new taxes, and they're all got the sad look. Oh, that's great.
5: I got the sad look. Oh, my gosh. Oh, please, somebody make that happen once.
0: Management calls us. Management gets a hold of us, you know, tomorrow.
5: Yeah.
0: You know, we've got some problems. You know, you guys need to tone it down on the whole clown criticism.
5: We have some clowns protesting outside of corporate buildings.
0: The clown the clown demographic, yeah. The clown Democrats.
5: Which is pretty much all of them.
0: The clown demographic is not happy right now.
5: Yeah, we're losing with clowns right now.
0: You should not judge.
5: Pull back.
0: Should judge people as by individuals, not the demographic that they're currently
5: in. Not their balloon animals. Hey, look. Look at this one. It just looks like a balloon. Yeah, it's a really fat balloon. It's a fat dog is what it is.
0: Well, Kramer said
5: use your imagination, would you?
0: Kramer said it. I'm afraid of clowns.
5: Yeah.
0: We are Red Eye Radio.
5: Brought to you by FPPF. Fuel Power Max.
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0: He's Eric Cronin. I'm Gary McNamara.
1: So I love this Babylon Bee headline. Ready? All right. National election swayed as Beverly from Nebraska puts a political sign in her yard. I really have not seen any, hardly any political signs.
2: I've seen one Tallarico in my neighborhood.
1: I haven't even seen it, and my neighborhood is probably 60-40 Democrat.
2: Yeah.
1: I've not seen a Tallarico yet.
2: Yeah, I've seen one Tallarico. And it's been up for a while. It's been up for over a month at least.

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1: KABC. An earthquake with a preliminary magnitude of 3.6 shook the South Bay region of L.A. The U.S. Geological Survey says the epicenter was about 4 miles west-southwest of Hermosa Beach. San Diego County home prices hit a new record over the summer.
2: But housing analysts say the jump may not last, as mortgage rates have climbed from 6.53% in late May to about 7.2% this week, making monthly payments tougher for many buyers. Economist Bill McBride says higher-end buyers helped drive the market, while many other shoppers continue to face affordability challenges. The next few months will show whether the higher borrowing costs slow demand and push prices lower. I'm John Fink.
1: A new study says kids who have their own smartphones at age 12 are more likely to develop eating disorder symptoms. The study said kids who had smartphones were twice as likely to link self-worth to their weight. That's the latest. I'm Bob Montague.
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0: And yes on 43.
1: And yes to great food, good vibes, and a fun afternoon by the water. 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
2: These are so low to begin with.
3: Well, again, it goes back to what I said last week, and I always ask this question in any scenario that I come upon. If there's a problem or my kids call me and they have a problem, the first question, is this fixable? With the GOP, it is fixable. My lack of confidence in the GOP means two things. Diddly and squat, it's only what I think. They can fix it. There is going to have to be the tremendous pressure, and I don't know how much more pressure you apply on pricing. I don't know. But if they win, there's going to have to be constant pressure on whatever the solution in Iran's going to be and closing that out for energy prices. And then beyond that, whatever it's going to be on pricing in general, but I don't believe tariffs are going to go away between now and 2028.
2: Unless the courts.
3: Yeah, well, if the courts come in and say they all have to go away, but we'll see. I don't know what's going to happen there.
2: Now, we had mentioned this before. We have said DeSantis isn't criticizing him by name, but he's criticizing the policies of the Trump administration. Mm-hmm. So is Ted Cruz. Mm-hmm. We've noticed that.
3: Yeah.
2: Now, Rand Paul always has, but he told Newsmax last week he is considering another run for the presidency in 2028. Mm. He said the Republican Party needs a free market conservative who is willing to get 0.5 of 1% of the vote. Okay, I added that one. He said the Republican Party needs a free market conservative willing to challenge its populist economic policies. Paul, who sought the Republican presidential nomination in 2016, said that he has not yet decided and will closely watch the results of this year's midterm elections. I think there needs to be a candidate that is a free market conservative, somebody who believes that debt is wrong, big government is bad, but also we get richer through international trade, and that capitalism on an international scale is a good thing, not a bad thing. All right, I've now revised it to 0.1 of 1% of the Republican vote. I'm being sarcastic there. I hope it would be more. Paul's comments come a day after. Here we go. And by the way, he doesn't register at all with me. DeSantis registers with me. Rand Paul really doesn't register. I mean,
3: President? You mean
2: president?
3: Yeah, yeah. No. I appreciate a number of things that Rand Paul has done over the years. Most recently, in most recent years, taking on Fauci and bringing that, to the forefront in the conversation. Right. But I don't see him as a strong presidential candidate.
2: But where New Jersey Governor Chris Christie said he's considering a third run for the president, I look and go, no, your time's done.
3: Yeah.
2: I think if there's, a challenger to J.D. Vance, I still think DeSantis is the strongest.
3: Yeah.
2: Inside the party. I don't know whether that would extrapolate nationwide.
3: Right.
2: And again,

0: what he could sell is, I've made Texas, or actually, I've made Florida the strongest state.
1: Yeah,
0: you know,
1: right.
0: I can see that campaign going.
1: Sure.
0: You know, in that way, you want somebody who's you know, a proven record of doing it. We all know the success. He'd probably say in Florida and Texas and states like this, this is what I would, you know, bring to you. Ted Cruz. You know, we read that article last week that said maybe America is ready for a Ted Cruz, because it always, you know, the fluctuation in political thought in this country. You know, you look at the 1930s, people forget how socialist the country was.
1: Mm-hmm. Yeah.
0: You know, you go back to those days, you know, we look at it and go, we've never been so socialist. Yeah. At times we have.
1: Yeah.
0: And you know, you have that ebb and flow, and it's like, you see it right now. I saw Phil Graham wrote a column saying, well, if they lose, they're going to come out against tariffs. They're going to be much more fiscally, you know, conservative, because that's what the Republican Party really can sell, especially when the public doesn't believe that the socialism works.
1: Right. Yeah.
0: And the government influence and the central planning doesn't work, whether it's Republicans promoting it or Democrats promoting it. Doesn't matter the name. Economically, it doesn't work. And that's the one thing that we've always held our hopes on, is the fact that we know what works in economics and what doesn't. How do we know? History has shown us how people respond to incentive. It's that simple. The policies don't work. That's why socialists have to lie about what they're doing. You don't have to lie if your policies work.
1: Right.
0: And that's why they lie about socialism. And that's why they demonize, that's why they credit themselves. And as I said, I do believe people do want to be BS'd. I mean, Dad was right, even though I disagreed with him when I was an idealistic teenager. No, Dad, people want the truth. No, they don't. That's why you can sell. And that's been a theme of the show today. That's why you can sell socialism. You can tell people you can tell people that the organization that you're a part of, government, that has created the pricing problem that we see for the last 6 years, really. They've been saying seven. It's really six, isn't it? Maybe five and a half. Actually, look, because it really started in 21, right?
1: Yeah.
0: You know, so, but whatever you want to say, since COVID, so we'll just throw 6 years. All
1: driven by the COVID era of governing.
0: Right. Yeah. Right. Yeah. Exactly. I mean, that's where the massive inflation first started. It still continues. It's unacceptable where it is now.
1: Right.
0: But if you look at it, take party out of it, it was caused by government.
1: Yeah.
0: Inflation's always caused inflation. Prices can go up, but inflation, which is a significant period of time of prices going up that we're seeing right now, all government.
1: Yep.
0: All government.
1: Yeah.
0: And the government that creates the problem, just like Biden. When the media was saying, we don't know why Biden can't solve this problem of the border. He did solve the problem of the border. Their problem with the border was not enough people were crossing.
1: What he ran on.
0: Right. They made it to ensure more people were crossing the border.
1: Right.
0: His border policies did work.
1: That was a campaign promise fulfilled by Biden.
0: Right. And so then when people said, well, you've got to, you know, slow down the border. And that's when he put, I got mind blank here at the moment.
1: Kamala Harris.
0: Kamala Harris. Duh. Mm-hmm. I keep thinking Kathy Hochul in my mind. It's not Hochul. Same difference. But I put Kamala Harris in charge of the border czar. We went, well, he put her in a job that's impossible. She can close the border because the policy is to keep the border open.
1: Right. Yeah.
0: And, you know, and that's what we're seeing here. The things they're doing on purpose, and they're creating the problems and then saying, you people are idiots. We're going to tell you that corporations that have to be involved in competition with each other and that you deal with completely voluntarily.
1: Yeah.
0: They're the problem. And those billionaires, they're the problem too. These suckers are falling for it.
1: Yeah. Yeah, it's
0: make the government bigger.
1: Well, you know, again, it's this is what people chose. They chose all of those things. Everything we're talking about are choices.
0: But you have now, so you've got Senator Paul, who's going to run. Again, I think Republicans are looking for they're either looking to continue with Trump, which would be J.D. Vance. J.D. Vance would be a continuation of Trump, mm-hmm. right?
1: Yeah.
0: Especially on his populist economic message, which I believe he at times comes across more populist than the president does.
1: Yeah, right.
0: So he would still be number one, but I would put Vance, DeSantis, Cruz, Rand Paul, and then at the bottom Chris Christie. Mm. Chris Christie saying he was going to run. Yeah. Or he might consider running. Mm. And then when I saw Sarah Palin get up and start talking and attacking the administration for their oil policy, they're more worried about exploring overseas than they are here.
1: Yeah.
0: When she said that over the weekend and posted that, I went, whoa, is she running? But I don't think she would have an impact either.
1: I don't see her performing.
0: Yeah. And so I really look at it, and again, this is early on, but I see the top runners right now would be a J.D. Vance followed by DeSantis followed by a Cruz.
1: Yeah. Yeah. You know?
0: I don't believe Nancy Mace is going to be in the mix.
1: I'm guessing not.
0: Or Boebert.
1: Probably not.
0: I just had to throw her in there.
1: Yeah.
0: Or Green.
1: Yeah. That's a no.
0: Yeah, that's a no. So it's going to be fascinating to see where they go if they lose.
1: We can't count out Liz Cheney.
0: Okay. Eric cannot count out Liz Cheney.
1: Yeah. I mean, for the Democrats. Yeah, she's but it changes again if the GOP loses the House in November, then you're going to see a lot of back and forth, and then it will be all right. Well, who are you going to put up there to essentially challenge J.D. Vance? And Marco Rubio's already said he's not going to do that.
0: Right. Here's another scenario.
1: I think Governor DeSantis would probably have no problem doing that. I think he would do it. We'll see. Again, where's the energy going to be?
0: Here's a question. If the Republicans keep the House and the Senate, where do they go so they don't lose all three in 28?
1: No, that's what I... Oh,
0: I know you said, yeah,
1: in,
0: you know, said that earlier.
1: That's a great question. I don't know what they do to ramp up to 28 to build momentum. You're going to have to build momentum with positive moves that have an effect. And I don't know what those are. I have no confidence in the party being able to do anything.
0: Well,
1: that would change it.
0: We know what they are, what you'd have to do.
1: We know what they should do.
0: Our question is, what could they agree on?
1: Yeah, what will they do?
0: Yeah,
1: that's where my lack of confidence is.
0: What would they agree on to do that? And I can't see them agreeing on anything.
1: I don't see them getting it done. It's quite unfortunate. Yeah.
0: We are Red Eye Radio.
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0: We are Red Eye Radio. He's Eric Cronin, and I'm Gary McNamara. Last half hour, we just briefly mentioned about political signs out there. And I said, I really haven't seen any in my neighborhood. You know where? And I went, well, wait a minute. Where over the weekend did I see a ton of political signs? And it was when I was in New York.
1: Yeah.
0: And it spent most of the time in the suburbs and more rural areas. Mm. And everywhere you see Blakeman signs, who's running against Hochul. Blakeman, everywhere.
1: Yeah.
0: You know, and I guess I just saw a new report showing that the number one tax and spending state is New York State.
1: Mm.
0: And it's just, you know, it's fascinating. I think when you live, if you're a Republican in those areas, you know, you've been dealing with this for such a long time. I mean, when you think about some of the laws that they have, the gun laws in New York State and everything else, and, you know, forget about even taxes and things like that. It's like, to me, it's almost unlivable.
1: Yeah, and, you know, I think of the families who, you know, I mean, your family is there and you don't want to leave, or financially you can't if you're on fixed income or something, and you still, you know, I mean, that's your home. You don't want to leave. You just want to change things, and yet you're up against it. Same with our conservative friends in California or any other blue state. It's got to be enormously frustrating.

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9: Two small earthquakes shook parts of California near San Francisco. It was felt from the South Bay to Walnut Creek. A 3.5 struck, followed by a 2.6 about 20 minutes later. California authorities may have uncovered a new serial killer.
10: The Santa Clara district attorney says a man led police to two male bodies after telling them he had murdered someone. Deputy District Attorney Michael Gadeberg told SF Gate that although there are only two victims, it looks like the start of a possible serial killer case. He said he was grateful the man turned himself in before it continued. The 28-year-old suspect has been charged with two counts of murder. I'm Rich Cassone.
9: The Dome Fire continues to grow to over 5,000 acres. It's 30% contained. The Floriston Fire in Truckee now fully contained, while the Timber Fire in Big Sur was at 77% containment. Over 25,000 acres burned there. That's the latest. I'm Bob Montague.
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11: In Eagle Rock, we have a stall at the 134 eastbound before the 2. Two middle lanes are blocked and traffic's heavy from Brand. El Monte, an accident blocking all lanes at the 10 eastbound between Temple City Boulevard and Baldwin. Gardena crash at the 91 westbound connector to the westbound 110. North Hills, an accident at the 405 southbound before Nordoff. Also, a serious crash at the 110 southbound before Florence. Two right lanes are blocked and traffic's heavy from Slauson.
9: You know what's funny about the term tit for tat?
6: Armstrong and Getty.
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0: Now, it's Red Eye Radio. Gary McNamara and Eric Harley talk about everything from politics to social issues and news of the day. Whether you're up late or you're just starting your day, welcome to the show from the Relief Factor Studios. This is Red Eye Radio.
1: All across America, we are Red Eye Radio. He is Eric Harley and I'm Gary McNamara. Hey, I saw the story where Bill Gates said AI has the potential to kill a billion people. And I'm like, well, that's not the problem. We'll discuss that, by the way, a little bit later on.
2: Yeah.
1: This is it right here. When I saw this story, Walmart vows not to use customer data for personalized pricing. We won't do it. They assured customers they will not use personal data and then take that personal data with AI to personalize prices that are different for each and every consumer.
2: Oh, my God.
3: Okay. First of all, they may not change prices, but they're already using your personal data if you have an account with Walmart and you have, like, I have Walmart Plus. And they'll tell you, okay, here are the things, basically, your items. It says my items. You can click on my items, and it will show you everything you buy, usually on a regular basis, or something you just bought, whether it's in store or online.
1: Oh yeah, Target
3: and
1: has that.
3: So they're using personal data.
1: Yeah,
3: you know, and Amazon does the same thing. Now it is different. People think about it and go, "Well, wait a minute. You know, Charlie's getting a different price than I'm getting." You know, but there are other companies. I don't know about Walmart, but there are other companies that are already doing that, where they'll give you a flash. They'll send you a deal. It's like sending you a coupon, basically. And through the app, they'll send you a notification. Hey, flash deal on this thing you were looking at the other day or something you bought in the past. And it's good for today only or the next 2 hours only or whatever it might be. They're already doing that where we'll give you this coupon, but we're not offering the coupon to everybody. It may not be the same pricing for everybody. That's going to happen. They may not do it now, but if Walmart is going to compete with other e-commerce companies, and of course that's their number one goal, that's their game now, I don't see how they get around it eventually. I don't know how long they hold off.
1: I just love it. In a letter published Friday, the Walmart president and CEO John Furner reaffirmed the retail giant's longstanding everyday low price strategy, saying, the company prices the product, not the person. I've heard concerns about companies using that information and technology to charge you more. I want to tell you where we stand. We price the product, not the person. Mm-hmm. He says prices may fluctuate when the cost of goods or transportation changes. Well, we know that already.
3: Sure.
1: The trust Walmart will not use customers' income, shopping history, urgency, or other personal information to set prices. Look, Walmart is not a car dealership.
3: Right, exactly. MSRP. And why is every month truck month? It's truck month at Walmart. But it's, you know, the thing is
1: you know what, when I see those ads that say, the ads that go, you can save, you buy this weekend, you'll save $19,000 on this truck.
3: Yeah, why didn't you price it down there to begin with?
1: Well, my first question is always, if the reduction you're trying to tell me is $19,000, how much is the damn truck?
3: Yeah. if you're saving $19,000.
1: Oh. If I'm saving $19,000.
3: You can easily spend $75,000 on a pickup truck. It's crazy. It's insane.
1: That always gets to me. I'm like, no. That's all I wish to pay for a vehicle is $19,000.
3: No, I mean, you know, here's the thing is that I think this income pricing thing is, I think it has a lot of people concerned. I don't think any smart retailer would ever do that, because the moment that gets out, and it would get out, you know, because I don't know of any e-retailer doing it right now, or any retailer doing it right now. There may be some out there that I'm not aware of. I'm just saying I don't know of any. The moment an insider in that organization, in that company, gets that out to the media, it's over. Because people don't want to be treated that way. Because here's what they'll say. Well, wait a minute. I'm now making $90,000 a year because I work three jobs. My income last year was, you know, $20,000, $30,000 more than my neighbors or whatever. But I'm making that much because I'm working three jobs.
1: Yeah.
3: And so, you know, the moment, it doesn't matter because this trying to, this idea of pricing based on income levels and that the rich should pay more, you know, I mean, they're paying more because they buy more expensive stuff.
1: Means testing pricing is only for the government monopoly.
3: Yes. Right. Like school lunches.
1: Or Social Security very soon.
3: Yes, exactly. Which is going to happen. Yeah. No, I mean, it's, you know, this, I see Walmart trying to get ahead of something that I don't think will ever be a broad thing, because the moment it gets out, if you're not competitive on pricing, and that includes, hey, this person often buys this and will offer, because there's companies like Ibotta who have an e-coupon company that have, in fact, integrated their business model into pretty much every retailer, right? And so those retailers are able, and they're manufacturers coupons. That's all they are. And then they just offer it through, whether you're buying it in store or buying it online, and they offer it through that, you know, through that way. So if you're not being as competitive as you can be, which might include, hey, this guy buys a lot of this, let's offer him this, if he hit this coupon or this special for the next 2 hours or whatever. That may happen. In fact, is happening right now. That happens sometimes with these restaurant delivery companies, with these food delivery companies. They'll say, okay, here are these specials that are going on right now, and here's a special just for, they always say, just for you. And it's basically their repeat customer. And you reward repeat customers, and that's been happening for quite some time, going all the way back before e-commerce. But any company in their right mind that tries to price things higher for higher income is going to run into a loser all day. And the moment that gets out, that rumor will always be that it's still in place. That's the problem. People won't be able to tell if it's actually gone, if they ever do it, and an insider comes out and says, hey, they're doing this. Then in the back of people's minds, they'll think, a lot of people will believe, well, they're still doing it. They said they stopped, but they're probably still doing it.
1: Yeah, and that's, you know, it's like AI.
3: Yeah.
1: You know, and we'll get to the whole Bill Gates story, but I'm like, okay, he said it could kill a billion people. You know, AI, yeah. If not you, and I'm like, give me the specific scenario. I can't find a scenario. If you can't tell me a scenario, shut up, because you did the same thing about climate change.
3: Right.
1: And, you know, when I see stuff like that, but the rumor gets out. And that's the thing. We live in a social media conspiracy theory culture.
3: Right.
1: That's part of our culture today. So if you do it, Walmart getting ahead of this is probably a very, very smart thing to do. I got to tell you, though, the beautiful thing about technology, you know, so I traveled over the weekend, you know, to see Dad. And, you know, so I didn't get back till Saturday night, by the way. To the airlines again, I've said this I don't know how many times on the air. Don't brag about arriving early at DFW.
3: And then sit on the tarmac for 5 minutes waiting at the gate?
1: 5 minutes? An hour on the tarmac waiting for your gate to open.
3: Oh, my
1: right.
3: gosh.
1: You land 30 minutes early, brag about, we landed 30 minutes early.
3: Yeah.
1: And then and it seems to be happening. My last two flights, you'll see it. Yeah. You'll see these planes. It's like Saturday night it happens. I don't know if it happens Sunday night, but you'll see, and I don't know whether it's just the buildup or whatever, or things start slowing down, or just so many of the airlines are late.
3: Mm-hmm.
1: But when we came up, when we came up, I looked and I could see these American Airlines planes sitting, and I went, these gates aren't ready. We went over the the bridge to the other side where mm-hmm. our gate was
3: yeah.
1: in B, and you could see the planes.
2: He drove over to Love Field.
1: Get out, right, everybody. Right down 183.
2: Yeah, exactly.
1: Airport Freeway. Right, yeah. 183 to Loop 12.
2: There you go.
1: And right over to Love Field. And it was amazing how those wings fit out under each and every bridge.
2: Yeah.
1: But we go to the other side. I'm like, there's like five planes, and then finally there was like eight planes all sitting there. I counted it, you know, sitting there, some for like 15, 20 minutes, all waiting for gates to open. But don't right. say, you know, and we've arrived at the airport early, 30 minutes early. Don't brag about it, because early means you get me to the gate and off the plane.
2: Right.
1: You yeah. know, it's not, don't brag about tarmac or runway to runway.
2: Right. Yeah.
1: Or tarmac to tarmac.
2: Right.
1: It's gate to gate.
2: Yes,
1: but exactly. You know, the thing is, you know, as I've always said, you know, I'm not one of those, you know, you go on social media and the airlines are just eviscerated, you know. I can't mm-hmm. believe it. I couldn't get in. They kept canceling my flight. Yeah, there's thunderstorms. They can't fly yeah. when you do that. And people seem to not understand that or don't want to understand it. But I fully understand that once you get in that tube, and like I said, you land early and they say 30 minutes. There's that anticipation. All right, I can be home by this time and everything else. And then you just sit there and they park for an hour, and you can yeah. see they've changed gates already. Right. When you're in the air, they change gates a couple of times, and you're like, right. well, they change gates, and the gate after they change three times in an hour and a half, what gate I'm going to land at?
2: Mm.
1: You know, and then they brag, I land 30 minutes early, and then I'm sitting in this tube for an hour, wait, and then the jet fumes started getting to everybody.
2: Yeah.
1: They're like, the yeah. pilot's trying yeah. to, we know the smell
2: yeah.
1: is there,
2: yeah.
1: and, you know, actually, you know, little bit, tiny bit, I mean, 5% nausea. I just thought, oh, nauseated. I was like, oh, what's that? And I started thinking, wow, this is pretty bad. And then they got on and said, the pilots are trying to do something about it. Mm-hmm. You know, the jet. And so, but it's just, you're sitting in that little tube and you want to get out.
2: Mm-hmm.
1: And I think it's just a natural human instinct. You know, even though overall my, you know, even though both flights were late, and it has been a record this year for me for late flights.
2: Mm.
1: It's been, and I, you know, I'm not, you know, again, you're not sure what it is. You know, they do the domino effect now of you know, for example, if your plane's coming in, can't tell you how many times my, probably 90% of the time when I see, I follow my flight coming in, the one that's supposed to be at my gate, and they switch it and put you on a later flight that may even be on time, but it's getting in, so it'll make your flight late.
2: Mm-hmm.
1: You know, they just do that rolling. They keep it. There's a, if there's somebody later than you, they put the plane there, and then they just keep rolling along.
2: Mm-hmm.
1: They didn't used to do that. To me, I saw the change after U.S. Air took them over.
2: Mm-hmm.
1: And, you know, and because American, if your plane was late, your plane was late way back then.
2: Mm-hmm.
1: And if it was canceled, it was canceled. Now they do that rolling,
2: mm-hmm.
1: you know, thing. But it was just, but other than that, it was a great time. Dad, for some reason, found his cognitive abilities, came completely back for the 2 days that I was there. It was absolutely wonderful.
2: Good.
1: I posted a picture of my sister and I, you know, because we celebrated our birthdays, you know, mm-hmm. with my dad.
2: Yeah, belated birthday now, right?
1: Yeah,
2: yeah.
1: It was yesterday.
2: So,
1: yeah. My sister's was last week. Mine was this week. And Dad was smiling, laughing.
2: Yeah.
1: To me, it was a miracle. And again, it just, I'll say this because it's something that I didn't know was going to happen as I got older, that the, that doesn't happen for every tragedy, but I'm just amazed, happened with my mom, happening with my dad, that in the worst tragedies that you think of a scenario in your life, something happening and you still find an incredible joyful moment in it. I had one of those again this weekend.
2: Yeah.
1: That in the worst times of your life, you can still find those instances where there's incredible joy that's based on that tragedy.
2: Yeah.
1: And my, you know, siblings and I, we actually had that conversation,
2: yeah.
1: you know, over the weekend with my dad. So that's something that I didn't know was going to happen in life. I did not know. And that it would be so incredibly rewarding when it happens.
2: You know, I believe, I'm a firm believer, in God. And I believe, you know, in prayer, when I was in the hospital with my dad, I found that there were moments that came to me that kept me positive, but it's what you pray for. Give me the strength and the ability to get through this, you know, this event, set of events that's going on here. And also, you know, help all of the
3: caretakers, professional and non-professional caretakers, that are taking care of my dad, help my father get through this, and help my mom deal with this as best she can. And I found myself in the same situation where there were moments of joy and laughter and people, it's coming together in a pretty tough situation, I think. And I think it's part of our coping mechanism. And I give credit to God. So glad to hear your dad was doing better for those 2 days. And we'll pray that continues.
1: Yeah, really good. So just, and the only other thing is how technology, you know, we've spent a lot of time over the last couple of weeks talking about technology, the history of technology, and how people don't, you know, I think really appreciate, you know, where we are today.
3: Yeah.
1: But something just happened over the weekend. I've got a recliner couch with a recliner on one side, one on the other, and a console in the middle. You can put your drinks down. It's got USB ports. Well, the whole thing went dead on Saturday, and I was reclined back. And by the way, when it reclines back, it's impossible to get it back manually.
3: Oh.
1: You just can't. I'm like, what is it? Because both sides wouldn't work.
3: Yeah.
1: I'm like, what do I do? So I had to tip the thing over, the whole thing over, which then gave me a chance to clean the carpeting underneath the couch.
3: Right.
1: And I went on the internet. If both are going, it's either, you know, some cord coming in or it's the transformer.
3: Mm-hmm.
1: And because just going on the internet within 30 seconds, okay, the transformer, tipped it over, found the transformer, took the transformer out, looked at it, looked at the code number, just put it in on Google, comes up, Amazon has it, I'll have it tomorrow morning.
3: Yeah.
1: Because it is a transformer.
3: I would have called Pep Boys. I don't know if they do couches, but that's where I would say.
1: Well, it said, look at the make of your couch.
3: Yeah.
1: There's no make of my couch. I can't find it anywhere.
3: Yeah. Yeah. No, I love that. I ordered an $8 part that fixed my sprinkler system and did it at 3 o'clock in the morning.
1: $14.
3: Yeah.
1: You know, with the wire, because the wire, I think it might have been a short in the wire.
3: Yeah.
1: Also, that it might not be the transformer, but I don't care. You get the transformer and the cord. So it's
3: right. Like, well, at least it died in the reclining position.
1: Yes.
3: If it died and you couldn't recline ever again.
1: No. But because of my, you know, elderly status now.
3: Yeah.
1: Once it's reclined, it's impossible to get out of.
3: Well, oh well. I guess you're going to be there a while.
1: We are Red Eye Radio.
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We are Red Eye Radio. He's Eric Cronin. I'm Gary McNamara. You know, when I saw the story, Bill Gates warns that artificial intelligence powerful enough to cause a billion deaths if unchecked. Well, give me the scenario on it, because the same thing was said about climate change that you supported. And you and I have said the one thing that, you know, and it has been done, for example, the whole thing on data centers and AI. And we said, by the way, there's a difference between data centers and AI, and they seem to be lumped in together. But the data centers, you know, like water and the grid, just a couple of months ago, there was pure panic. And when the industry and others came out and said, well, these are all solvable, then they dropped that to it could kill billions of people. We'll get to more of this coming up.

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1: KABC. Two people dead after an incident in Bellflower. A man was shot and killed by L.A. County sheriffs as they responded to a home and found a woman deceased. The long-delayed LAX People Mover train is delayed again.
2: This traveler tells KTLA it's gone on too long.
3: This should have been taken care of. This shouldn't be happening yet again. They need to perfect it and get it together because it's just a hassle. The airport is a hassle already.
2: Contractors are now aiming to open the People Mover to the public in early January, but won't commit to a date. It was initially supposed to open in 2023 and most recently was supposed to open next month. I'm Tammy Trujillo.
1: Hurricane Polo may cause strong waves, rip currents, flooding, and more beach erosion along the Southern California coast. The region won't get a direct hit, but south-facing beaches could see high waves as high as 7 feet. That's the latest. I'm Bob Montague.
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1: Relief.
2: You know, I've spent a lot of time over the last couple of weeks talking about technology and the history of technology and the ignorance of so many Americans on the history of technology. And then with, you know, technology, the fear of we're doomed because of technology. You know, and again, that's part of, you know, sci-fi movies that we see. Bill Gates coming out and saying if AI is not regulated enough, it could cause, you know, a billion deaths. He was on with Kristen Welker, and of course, she didn't ask the question, the most important question. Give me the specific scenario of a billion deaths.
1: Right.
2: You know, we look at climate change and how it was going to destroy the entire planet, right?
1: Right.
2: And we asked the question, and we continued to answer. I know you and I have separately, since this, you know, really started in the 90s, asked the question, well, how come every single doomsday scenario that was given by the left on climate change, not one came true? And the question that we have is on that, if every catastrophic prediction that you make on a particular issue, because you wish that issue to go your way, never happens, when do you lose credibility? I can't think of the guy that wrote the book, Paul Ehrlich. Remember that entire book that we're going to be doomed completely? And even 60 Minutes had him on a couple of years ago and hit him a little bit, but really didn't pound and say, ask the question, why the hell do we have you on 60 Minutes when you've been wrong on every single doomsday scenario that you've ever predicted? Right. Why are you an expert? Are you an expert because you're wrong 99.9% of the time? And if you ask the question, you're demonized on anything. You know, for example, we can go from climate change, if you ask the question, to the radical transgender movement.
1: Mm-hmm.
2: Well, you want to destroy the planet if you're asking questions. No, I'm asking questions because you're making predictions that never come true. Credibility, you know, has to be taken into consideration when you keep throwing out all these catastrophic scenarios and not one of them come true. And that's really where Bjorn Lundberg came in, saying, you know, he really came to the forefront when he said on climate change, he goes, well, wait a minute, it's a, you know, do I believe that probably, you know, man has something to do with, you know, the global warming gases in the atmosphere, and could it possibly be happening and warming a little bit? Yes. But everything that the left is doing is wrong.
1: Yeah. Right.
2: Which again changed the dynamic a little bit, saying, okay, what you're saying is this may be happening, but not to the degree of what they're saying. Well, why would they exaggerate? Why would they put out all these doomsday scenarios without any evidence to back it up, especially when time and time again, none of them came true? Money. They wish to control. They want power and control over your money. It's the way that the government can, as we all know, grab a ton of money. It really came down to the money the government could get out of it, that the monopoly of government could get. When you break it down and follow the money trail, that's what it was. It was a tax.
1: Yeah, sure.
2: It was a new tax that we can justify. We can't justify taxing people just for the fact that we want the money, but if we tell them we're saving your life by taxing you indirectly, because the whole tax was on the corporations, which then stealth-wise is passed on to the consumer, which liberals love. They love taxing you in a stealth way. They love taxing the middle class and the poor in a stealth way by taxing the corporations, and so we know it came to money. But here, Bill Gates doing the same thing, billions and billions, you know, of people, you know, could die. Well, billions of people could die from nuclear weapons.
1: Well, if he says, you know, if left unchecked, well, terrorism would already have killed billions if left unchecked.
2: Let's put it this way. Gain of function.
1: Yeah.
2: Has the potential to kill billions.
1: Right.
2: And nobody really sees.

0: to care about that at all.
1: Right.
0: It's like, well, we don't care. Let's protect the Chinese.
1: Mm-hmm.
0: And, well, they're not really protecting the Chinese. They're protecting the fact that Fauci and others ensured that that American money was there for that Chinese lab.
1: Mm-hmm.
0: But it's interesting because you have Lafler-Tengler Investments CEO Nancy Tengler called out Gates's comments, claiming he was belittling his office with no clear evidence. To say that there's never been a weapon as powerful is an absolute statement rich in irony as the Trump administration seeks to keep nuclear weapons out of the hands of the Iranian regime. The U.S. needs to win the AI race just as we sought to win the arms race during the Cold War, she told Fox News Digital. In another comment, Julie Cartwright, senior research fellow in law and economics at the American Institute for Economic Research, offered Fox News Digital a more optimistic view of AI development. Economically, what Gates is describing is a catastrophic negative externally. AI is sharply lowering the cost of causing harm, whether that's bioweapons design, cyber attacks on large-scale fraud, while the companies building these tools don't bear the full cost when the things go wrong, Cartwright said. She added, the way to combat this is clear liability and clear rules of the game. We talked about liability.
1: Mm-hmm.
0: In fact, liability comes in on a lot of things. There was a couple of articles written over the weekend about, well, the biggest problem that AI will face will be the lawyers.
1: Oh, yeah.
0: But to me, it's the narrative that we're all doomed. It was first, we don't have the water and we don't have the grid. And then I found out from the data center just last week, data center near me. I saw this building going up. I went, this thing looks like a fort. And it's a data center.
1: Mm-hmm.
0: They produce their own electricity. They have their own substation. And they can be water or air cooled or a hybrid of both.
1: Mm-hmm.
0: Well, we heard that, you know, over the summer. And then that sort of died down. It's like, oh, okay, they already can solve that problem. And we said to begin with, well, these seems to be problems that can be solvable. So right. You don't do it. And then, then it was AI is going to get out of control and we're all doomed.
1: Right.
0: And it's like, based on what? What is your evidence for that? It was easy to figure it out for cooling, electricity, and noise.
1: Mm-hmm.
0: Well, those can all be solvable.
1: Mm-hmm.
0: You know, we wouldn't have built any factories in the Industrial Revolution if noise stopped that from happening.
1: Right.
0: And so we've always said, if you're going to make predictions that are so incredibly huge and doomsday scenarios, you better have at least a good scenario of what could possibly happen. So people believe you.
1: Especially if you're in that position that Bill Gates is in.
0: Yeah.
1: If you're somebody in that sector, you're Bill Gates. You say something, you better, in fact, I would expect a full white paper. A full one.
0: Yeah.
1: With examples. I'm saying these are very real examples of what happens if, and it's already happened a couple of times, If one of the AI companies' programs gets out of the sandbox and then all of a sudden gets on the internet, and then all of a sudden, you know, the latest one was breaking into the government of Australia. Well, okay, there's somebody in that organization that controls that entire proprietary system. OpenAI, whoever it is, it doesn't matter. Whichever company it is, whoever's property it is, you control that. That tells me you've got a control problem. But if Bill Gates is putting something out there and then just leaving it, I could kill billions. Well, you sound like a liberal who's sending up these, again, false warnings. Without anything. The problem liberals have with this, and this has to be a conundrum for Bill Gates, The problem that liberals have is they don't want people to be informed. OpenAI brings a great deal of information to people. Not all of it is correct. We already know this because it gathers the good and the bad. Garbage in, garbage out. But there's a lot of stuff that is correct that people are learning from already with AI. And the left doesn't want you learning. Well, there are two things. If they can control a massive industry, if they see this massive industry that will be integrated into every sector on the planet, then they need full control of it. They need, as you mentioned, they need a revenue source from it. And they need to know how to use it for their own whatever they're going to do with it. And then beyond that, what they don't want is you learning along the way and getting more informed. They would like you to be on TikTok swiping through cat videos.
0: And, you know, and the other thing is would be the, remember, it was the grid, water, noise, and the job market will be doomed. And we ask the question because it's always been assumed, and the public really doesn't question this. Well, no, technology is going to kill jobs and there will be no jobs out there. And so everybody will be on a 1 day work week working 4 hours a week. And that's why Bernie Sanders' plan is good to have us work 32 hours because none of us are going to work anymore.
1: Mm-hmm.
0: Well, that's never happened.
1: No, except for Howard Stern.
0: That wasn't technology.
1: That wasn't technology.
0: but when you look at the massive, massive shifts in technology in the history of man, even when technology has created a ton of lost jobs, there have been way more new jobs that have been created. Why is this different? I don't believe that's an unfair question. If you're going to make an outrageous statement or an outrageous or a doomsday kind of allegation, you should have some evidence to back it up. And the history of technology shows it hasn't happened. And me asking the question should not be viewed as not caring about the issue.
1: Right.
0: It should be, well, no, you're making a statement of a doomsday scenario in the job market or billions killed somehow. Go through the scenario of it. And on the jobs, when we've seen massive shifts in jobs because of technology.
1: Yeah. Yeah.
0: Why would it be different this time? It's like when Obama came out, we always use the ATM thing, and the banks came out and said, no, because we can use ATMs, we can hire people to do this and do that and do this and do that. They don't have to, you know, it's not the tellers inside doing it. We can do actually more transactions. We can be quicker to the customer. We're more, you know, productive and efficient for them. It actually creates, you know, more jobs in other sectors and helps us, you know, expand our investments and everything, which creates more jobs overall.
1: Mm-hmm.
0: I don't know. Do we wish to be ignorant? Ah, that's yes, willfully ignorant.
1: I think some people do.
0: We are Red Eye Radio.
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0: 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He is Eric Cronin. I'm Gary McNamara. But yeah, I just that's one thing that it's been on my mind over the last couple of weeks. Well, a lot of things have been on my mind, but just the thing that just even asking questions these days puts you on the other side.
1: Yeah, of course.
0: And you're demonized for asking questions instead of just accepting what the statement is,
1: right,
0: without objection. You know,
1: right,
0: we've seen it for the last decade with the radical transgender movement. You ask a question. You ask a question. Well, what are you trying to tell me here? Well, you're something phobic if you ask a question.
1: Or on the climate change, you're a climate change denier.
0: Yeah.
1: Or, as Obama put it, the Flat Earth Society.
0: Right. You wish to destroy the planet,
1: right,
0: you know, everything else.
1: Right.
0: It's not that, well, I've got a question on this, and these are, you're making serious allegations. What is your evidence, or what is your theory? Walk me through it. Well, we can't do that.
1: Right.
0: Well,
1: how dare you? Then they start with the name calling.
0: Right. Debate it with the experts, as we said, for climate change. You and I are still waiting for the first climate change debate between scientists.
1: Right. It's never happened.
0: It's publicized.
1: It's never happened. Yeah. They go back and forth, but there's never been an actual debate where they all get together and have an actual conversation in person.
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10: The governor signed two new laws to help protect people at religious services and community gatherings. One creates a safe bubble zone, making it illegal to approach, harass, or intimidate people. Apple laying off for over 100 employees in the Bay Area.
11: Most of the cuts are at its Cupertino headquarters, with the rest in Sunnyvale. Many of the roles were in software engineering and machine learning. Bloomberg reports the affected teams were across Apple's Vision Pro and Siri digital assistant projects. Last year, Apple halted development of its Vision Pro headset to focus on smart glasses to rival Meta's Ray-Ban products. It's the latest tech giant to reduce staffing during the AI boom. I'm Mark Mayfield.
10: Researchers are testing whether making music can help older adults keep their minds in tune as memory begins to fade, according to a new Rice University announcement. That's the latest. I'm Bob Montague.
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12: In Hawthorne, we have a stall at the 105 eastbound off-ramp to Crenshaw. In North Hills, that earlier accident just cleared at the 405 southbound before Nordoff. In San Pedro, we have a construction closure at Vincent Thomas Bridge going eastbound between Harbor and Ferry. And we have an accident that just cleared at the 110 southbound before Florence. Traffic's still a bit heavy from Slauson. West LA is stall at the 405 southbound before Wilshire.
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8: 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Gary McNamara and Eric Hurley talk about everything from politics to social issues and news of the day. Whether you're up late or you're just starting your day, welcome to the show from the Relief Factor Studios. This is Red Eye Radio.
0: All across America, we are Red Eye Radio. He is Eric Hurley and I'm Gary McNamara.
1: Hello.
0: Hello. All right, now, we had mentioned this poll last week.
1: Mm-hmm.
0: And we didn't get into everything in the poll, but it's important that we do so. James Lilacs from National Review, get government out of the kitchen. And I'm like, what's he talking about here? Mm. And he brought up the survey for the Center for Strategic Politics, which is basically a Democrat think tank doing a poll of Democrats.
1: Yeah.
0: All right.
1: Yeah. All right.
0: 59% of Democrats would be happy if Trump was removed by a military coup in order to save democracy. So if a military coup, which is unconstitutional, took over the government to get Trump out, 59% of Democrats would, I don't want to make a Fetterman mistake. Mm. I saw Fetterman yesterday say he's a lifelong, or the story came out yesterday, he said he was a lifelong Republican.
25: Ouch.
0: 59% of Democrats would be fine if Trump was removed by a military coup in order to save democracy. That's how the question was asked.
1: Yeah.
0: All right. Now, this is another one. 39% of Democratic voters would approve of the entire restaurant industry in the United States being government-owned and operated.
1: Wow. and he writes here, he said, you can just see these progressives with gray hair sprouting from their ears who say to themselves, these restaurant prices are too high. We need government ownership to impose some fiscal discipline.
2: Wow. What would that even look like?
0: Well, he expands on that.
2: All right.
0: If they took over all the restaurants and started making the necessary changes to accelerate the arrival of our utopian future, every restaurant would be subject to the lesbian bar mask-free COVID nightmare you might have heard about.
2: But not before they go to clown school.
0: A night spot facing financial ruin decide it would let patrons show up one night a week without facial swaddling. And they were promptly demonized by their clientele for genociding the vulnerable and doing an ableism. Never mind that the town has seen zero COVID cases lately. The the baleful plague might surge at any moment and give everyone long COVID or worse, a mutation that gave you COVID so long you'd have the shuddering chills after you're dead and the funeral would be marred by the sound of your shivering limbs knocking against the inside of the coffin.
2: Yeah.
0: My God, it's a, oh, what fun writing. You do not want these people running your chilies. Meet DSA restaurant improvements. Every server would read a land acknowledgement before listing the specials. Meat on the menu goes without saying, that's pro-cruelty and marginalizes the vegan American community. You can't just say don't order it, get a salad, because the mere implication of meat creates an unsafe place for anyone committed to a holistic plant-based ethos.
2: Mm-hmm.
0: Wow.
2: Yeah.
0: Arby's slogan, "We have the meats," is deliberately exclusionary of those who want a bean curd. I can't go on.
2: Can I get a bean curd burger with curly fries?
0: Oh, my gosh. And then it goes on to talk about violence in food. And I mean, it gets to the point of being Babylon B. Hooters would have to hire all genders for wait staff, regardless of endowments. In order to combat the male gaze, at least 41% of the wait staff would be required to look like a bald, bearded Reddit schlump in stained Star Wars t-shirts with pale white hairy legs.
2: I think I know her.
0: Taco Bell would not be closed for cultural appropriations, but the menu items would be renamed in Latin or Latinx style.
2: Latinx. Are they still trying yes. that? Are they just still trying to force that?
0: Tips would be taxed at 50% to provide benefits for people who would like to be servers but have anxiety about dealing with people who can't leave home.
2: Work from home. They'll be the ones taking the order.
0: Oh, my gosh. But 39% of Democrats want the restaurant industry nationalized. They're yeah. communists. You yeah. know, this is what they are. I mean,
2: it's part of property. Yeah. It's such a huge industry. And also they can, you know, they can demonize it. Oh, it makes Americans fat. Blah, blah, blah, blah, blah, blah. Like, it was like all the vegans that were after McDonald's for years. It's like, why don't you just drive by like you always do? Keep driving.
0: You don't eat there.
2: You don't eat there. And, you know, but this would also, for them, they would have a government union, finally have they would unionize restaurants, all restaurants, because it would be a government union.
0: Well, what I find, there's a ton of points to be made on this about the situation where we're in, you know, the Republicans' problems. You know, you saw Nate Silver, his analysis is where the Republicans are losing is the red states.
2: Hmm.
0: You know, you look at, for example, I mentioned this earlier, a couple of polls show the New York, you know, governor's race closer than it should be.
2: Right. Yeah.
0: And if you look at the states that are really having problems and, you know, and the farmers are getting killed. Reason yeah. magazine had the Trump's own agriculture department talk about how the tariffs are affecting them. It's just killing farmers.
2: Right.
0: Killing yeah. them. And that's why one of the reasons the farming community and everything that relates to it in these red states
2: oh, yeah.
0: is getting hit so bad. And that's why, you know, you've got these Republicans in the farm states saying, well, a ban on diesel exports, and even our own energy department, mm-hmm. Trump's own energy department said that won't work. But it doesn't mm-hmm. matter. They need to do something just to put the imagery out that we're attempting to help you.
2: Right,
0: but
2: right.
0: when you look at it overall, whether you look at that or you look at the Democrats and what was created during COVID and the inflation that we see on prices today, and the public, for some bizarre reason, the human entity that has caused them more suffering than any industry could possibly ever do in your life. If you look at the raise in prices over the last 6 years, It's government. It's the monopoly of government that has done that.
2: Yep.
0: And for this absurd reason, for some absurd reason, we look and say, well, government, if they just took over more because they're so fiscally responsible, you look at the situation that Social Security is in. You look at the national debt. You look at the money that's being borrowed. You look at the impact of government on inflation over the last 6 years. It's the government that has caused the vast majority of the pricing increase.
2: Yeah.
0: And the government demonizes the companies that are involved in competition, which helps bring prices down. The monopoly of government can do whatever the hell they want, and people go, let's look to the government for help. Have we all gone bat soup crazy?
2: Well, the left has. And that's what they want.
0: Ownership. And a significant portion of the, I won't say right, because conservatives aren't that way, but a significant portion of the Republican Party is also there. It's not just the left.
2: The left wants full takeover. They want full ownership of industry and sectors of industry like healthcare that they've been trying to do for, you know, forever. This is the problem. And this is the problem with the GOP and where they haven't been staunchly on these issues, holding the line. And instead, moving further left like they've been doing for years. So, when you have a housing bill, like the housing bill that they, you know, flubbed, it didn't happen. But it will. It will come back. And it had the fingerprints of President Trump and Elizabeth Warren. Tell me how that happens.
0: Yeah.
2: Tell me how that happens. And they made the case, too. The whole buddying up with Mamdani, you're making it tough for all of those that right now that are on the ballot weeks from now to make the case that Mamdani is the one who kicked the door open for the DSA and all of this that's going on in New York City and everything else will spread across America. If you're saying he's going to do a good job, that's quite the endorsement. And your party isn't liking it. Your party isn't benefiting from it.
0: Well, you know something, and then you know with the talked about the money, even if it's legal, that the Trump family, you know, has invested and done very good in, and the public is noticing it, and you see again. The prices, they didn't solve the price problem, and they're not going to by the midterms. And we warn them, we warn the administration day one on this. Not because we're geniuses, but we're not stupid. We know you can't increase the cost of doing business and not make prices rise.
2: They're not going to solve it by 28.
0: Yeah, they're not going to.
2: Even if they win the midterms, they're not going to solve it by 28.
0: I hate to say it, but because I don't think I've ever said this before, but I think it was Maggie Haberman for the New York Times who said many Republicans are now looking and saying, what is he doing? Mm-hmm. He's just turning into another politician.
2: Right. Yeah.
0: And that's the problem. And it's what we feared from the very, very beginning, because people say, well, the Republican Party, and they try to separate it. Or I've seen now, well, Trump was just duped by the people in his administration with the war. Sorry, it doesn't cut it. It doesn't cut it on prices. And the buck stops with you. And the president has become the Republican Party.
2: Yeah. No, he's because the Republican Party.
0: Because the Republican Party has followed him. Even if they disagreed with him, they followed him on things that they even believe was the wrong way to go.
2: Which sets up a massive party clash, essentially, in 2028.
0: Yeah.
2: It'll be, you know, whatever MAGA is by then versus those who are speaking out against the policies that have been in place. And it doesn't matter if you name the president or not in those... In those comments along the way, if you're someone like Ted Cruz who's speaking out, someone like Governor DeSantis who is speaking out, and you're running, and you run in 28, you're going to be up against whatever the MAGA machine looks like in 2028. And it's going to, no doubt, obviously, include J.D. Vance. There's no way it's not. And I don't know where that goes.
0: And I understand the good that Trump has done, the deregulation. Yeah. You've got Republicans out now saying, but look at all the good that they did.
2: Oh, yeah.
0: And we said, you can do all this good in the world if you don't tackle prices. It's an exercise. It can be an exercise in futility.
2: Right.
0: And you can look at it and say, but the Democrats will do this. And they're right. They will.
2: Mm-hmm.
0: And it's horrible. And I'll still vote Republican. And if Trump ran against a Democrat, I'd still vote for Trump. But at this point, I'm voting not because I view one party as moving America in the right direction, but I'm voting for the party that will do less damage than the other party.
2: Yeah.
0: That's not really a great selling point.
2: But that's not a big driver. That's not a feel-good vote. It just isn't.
0: And, you know, so I just look back and it's like, wow, we want to go. All the evidence is there to show us the government monopoly cannot make your life easier.
2: Right.
0: And the public still believes it can.
2: Yeah.
0: Whatever it is, desperation, whatever, but it can't.
2: People think they can get by with doing nothing and let the government do it all for you.
0: And all the evidence shows they're not doing it. They're doing the opposite.
2: Right.
0: There is no other human entity, human organization that exists over the last 7 years that has done more damage to your life than government.
2: Nope.
0: Companies aren't even in. If government is one, companies and large corporations are a million down the line.
2: Right.
0: You can't get close to the damage that government has done to your lives.
2: Nope.
0: And you're like, oh, let's get more of that.
2: Mm-hmm.
0: Yep.
2: Mm-hmm. Mm-hmm. Yeah.
0: By the way, I don't know if they think like that. I don't know if
2: I know they talk like that. I think they do. Yeah.
0: We are Red Eye Radio.
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4: Chlorophyll production is slowed down in the autumn months as sunlight decreases and days grow shorter.
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4: I'm Rod Bain reporting for the U.S. Department of Agriculture in Washington, D.C.
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0: We are Red Eye Radio. He's Eric Cronin. I'm Gary McNamara. Coming up following the bottom of the hour, some of the horrible report actually coming up from Trump's own agriculture department about how tariffs are just killing farmers. I mean, it's just, and if you look at where it seems like the big influx is, if you look at Republicans now look at pricing. They're at 44% approval for the president on the economy. That's Republicans. You know, you've got a deep problem, and they say the deep problem is in the red states.
1: Mm-hmm. Sure.
0: That they look at what's going on, and, you know, Trump is the Republican Party. Mm-hmm. Republican Party has rubber stamped everything that Trump has wanted. We warned them on prices, and they ignored it. You know, they said prices aren't going to matter. We can do this. We can do that. It won't affect it. They made every excuse in the world. You're seeing it now from all the influencers and all the conservative political pundits. I'm not saying they're right. Look at all the good that Trump has done, because it's a bunch of good. Doesn't matter if prices go up.
1: Well, again, I don't have any confidence anything's going to be done on pricing by the GOP before 2028. Tell me if they won, what they would do. I can't see anything changing if they win between now and 2028.
0: And that's why you're seeing the scenarios already coming from Republicans saying if they lose, Republicans will turn against Trump on tariffs.
1: Oh, you'll hear a lot more of that.
0: And may vote with Democrats to stop them. But will Democrats, when we talk about it, remember, Bernie Sanders has always been pro-tariff.
1: Mm-hmm.
0: Elizabeth Warren's always been pro-tariff.
1: Tariffs
0: have always been a liberal Democrat narrative.
1: Well, Bernie said it in 2016. I agree with Mr. Trump on tariffs.
0: So you have to ask the question, what will happen? You know, Republicans, though, again, if they lose, you see it coming. You see it with Cruz. You see it with Rand Paul. You see it with DeSantis. They're not saying the president's wrong, but they're saying his policies are wrong, which is the exact same thing.
1: Yeah.
0: There's no difference.
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3: Southern California's coastal communities urging the public to prepare ahead of time for indirect impacts from Hurricane Polo and Tropical Storm Odalis. Storms expected to bring coastal flooding, high surf, and dangerous rip currents. All evacuation orders lifted after a fire at a lithium battery storage unit in Laverne.
4: This incident is not over at this point. We still have quite a long process to go on. And yes, the batteries are still on site. 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
3: 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I'm Bob Montague.
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1: And he is Eric Carlin. I'm Gary McNamara. Welcome and good morning. 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You know, talking about the midterms, and already voting has voting has actually started. 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
2: Mm-hmm.
1: I don't even know what is it. Oh, October begins this week. 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
1: The trade war. This single country drop accounts for the majority of recent contraction in overall U.S. export performance and marks one of the steepest market losses ever recorded for a major U.S. agricultural buyer. End of quote. That's from the Trump administration. And that's why you've got members of Congress, again, trying to convince the White House to ban diesel exports. And as we brought up last week and a number of other people did, and as they write here in Reason magazine, nearly everyone agrees that's a bad idea that will worsen global supply shortages and actually drive prices higher. That includes a long list of free market nonprofits, experts in the oil and gas industries, and even Trump's energy secretary, Chris Wright. The only people who think a ban on diesel exports makes sense are Republicans in farm states who are standing for election in a few weeks. They are desperate to offer voters something, anything, that might reverse the ugly trend showing up in polling. The blue wave forming ahead of November's election is overwhelmingly concentrated in the red states, Nate Silver wrote, noted in his Substack on Thursday. And I was thinking about that when I was looking at some of, you know, especially in New York, when I, you know, how that seems to be the governor's race is closer because they, the people of New York State do look at Hochul. I do think a significant portion believe she's incompetent, but the fact is, she's, and the policies of the Democrats, and she represents the Democrats, have raised prices drastically. When you see the price of electricity in the United States and compare it to other states, it's mind-boggling.
2: Yeah, sure.
1: You know how much it is. And so you look at it here, and it's like, okay, you're losing in these the farm states. You look at the farm states is where there's been a huge reversal in the support of Republicans and Trump. And well, it's due to, and they write here that Trump said, you know, hey, tariffs will solve the problem, and it's easy. And the foreign manufacturer and the foreign manufacturers will pay for it. It's like a free ride. You're stupid not to do it. And they went, well, it hasn't been easy, apparently, has it?
2: Well, and, you know, this is one of the concerns in 24 during the election season when they were campaigning. You had in those farm states a bunch of farmers who were, and everything in those farm states is connected directly or indirectly to farming, of course. It's the state industry. So in those farm states, you had people concerned that the tariff thing would come back. And they looked at the left and said, well, the left will, it doesn't matter. The left is certainly going to hurt us more. I don't know that you get that benefit now. Now, the problem is you're not going to have the Democrats this time come in and say that, as we mentioned earlier, on tariffs, they're not going to come in and do you any favors if you're a farmer. There's not, they're going to stand with the president on tariffs. So I don't know what that looks like legislatively, what gets done. I don't know.
1: Well, they traditionally, I don't know. It's going to, it's all a possibility. I don't know what they're going to do because the hatred for Trump is so great,
2: right?
1: You know, they are willing.
2: I mean,
1: they'll
2: try. They won't have a veto-proof majority, but you know, this is
1: right.
2: The question is, which party has a solution?
1: Well, I mean, you're contemplating where the Democrats have gone, and I earlier was contemplating where the Republicans may go on this, because there's been a bunch of stories that if they lose, Republicans are going to come out against Trump's tariffs. The fight will begin then.
2: And that's why I asked the question, which the question for these farmers is, who's got your solution? I don't know where your solution is. I can't tell you. And that's the point I'm getting to. And that is, I don't, so the question is then, what drives you? What is it that drives you to vote either way?
1: Well, I have the solution. By the way, this is not a solution.

0: this clear. I have the solution if I'm a politician. Nationalize all the grocery stores because government will bring fiscal discipline in the monopoly of all grocery stores.
1: Just nationalize all farms while you're at it.
0: Nationalize all farms.
1: Yeah.
0: Have them communes.
1: And the energy companies and everything else.
0: You have them communes and take.
1: Outlaw individual ownership of anything.
0: I don't believe this, but I have to say it. But take anybody who isn't working and put them on the farms to work in communes.
1: Yeah, that's going to happen.
0: Where then you can have public housing
1: out
0: there to house the people, and so they all have jobs.
1: Mm-hmm. Yeah, that's going to happen.
0: No, but you make the point. Who do farmers believe the solution is? And is it just a protest vote? But the problem is...
1: A protest vote will hurt the GOP.
0: A protest vote will hurt you.
1: Yeah.
0: That's because what I'm saying. If you put the insane Democrats in with what they want to do...
1: Mm-hmm. Oh, yeah. You're saying it'll hurt the farmers.
0: Yeah, it'll hurt the farmers. But, right.
1: Yeah, it will.
0: And so, I mean, that's the thing. You say, as I've stated... You know, and this has been a while for me, I vote for Republicans not because I believe they're doing the majority of what I want, but they will do less damage for what I actually want than the Democrats are going to do.
1: Right.
0: That isn't a great selling point.
1: No.
0: Because most people sit there and go, well, the Democrats aren't going to. I remember with the radical transgender movement, no big deal. No big deal. You guys are making a mountain out of a molehill. Now people are going, what the hell is this? What the hell is this crap going on? You know, and they're still, the Democrats aren't going to change. All the woke policies that will be coming back if they take Congress and if they take the presidency. It's all coming back. Everything is coming back again.
1: Oh, with a vengeance.
0: Yep.
1: They'll do everything they can to get it done and get it done quickly. And it will be the radical agenda. The most radical agenda we've ever seen. And they keep, you know, in a few races, they're not radical. Yeah, actually, they are. Well, listen to what the DSA is doing. And the DSA technically isn't the Democratic Party, but the DSA is the Democratic Party.
0: Now, let's put us up to the standards that we want for Democrats or liberals. And we talked about that when it came to climate change and AI and everything else. Well, you say these Democrats are going to do these. You're making these wild, incredible allegations. What is your evidence to prove it?
1: The DSA.
0: Their own words.
1: The Green New Deal.
0: Their own words. I mean, they've told you what they're going to do, you know, and so it's very easy when they give you the evidence outright as to what they wish to do.
1: Right. The open borders during Biden.
0: Yeah. We've seen it.
1: You know, and
0: we've seen the inflation that you got that started during the Biden administration.
1: Right.
0: And you look at the inflation that we have, 99.9% of the inflation is caused by government, not the competition of big business, not billionaires. And a significant portion of the American public wants to be played for suckers. As my dad said, they want to be BS'd. Oh, okay, it's not government. Government cares about us. It isn't the government monopoly that's harming us. It's those billionaires and businesses. And how do I know? Because the guy that's made my life hell is telling me it's somebody else's fault.
1: Yeah.
0: I don't want to just say guy.
1: I'm just going to believe it.
0: Right. It's like, how do you fight that one?
1: Look, again... With the GOP, it's fixable. I don't have confidence they're going to fix it over the next 2 years, even if they win the midterm. I just don't. I don't see tariffs going away. I don't see... look, on the war with Iran, something has to happen. Or does it? Could we stay in this, you know, we might make a deal, but we might not phase forever? Yeah. We actually could. I can't tell you what's going to happen.
0: You know, I see anytime it says, and here's what's going on in the war, I'm like, It doesn't matter what's being said.
1: Well, you know, because
0: it's being done.
1: You know, I think it was Wall Street Journal called it the elephant in the living room, and that is all these shipments that we know have gone through Iran. In fact, the data, the actual information on those shipments, the Wall Street Journal was able to obtain. And this is stuff that builds drones, builds missiles, all this stuff. And now China is the only major buyer of Iranian oil. And you have Xi at the White House for some dinner and, you know, some dining and some discussion and all of this. And they called it in that article from the Wall Street Journal last week, the elephant in the living room. Well, it's not the elephant in the living room. You need to say it. But the problem is Xi is daring Trump to do anything about it. We're not going to stop doing what we're doing. You've said it for a while. We're still not going to stop sending Iran what we're sending them. And that's the biggest problem right now, the support that the regime has from President Xi. Mm-hmm. And then the announcement over the weekend, oh, $30 billion tariff agreement with China. $30 billion? What's going on with Iran?
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0: Sir Cronin, I'm Gary McNamara.
1: Is Sarah Palin looking to run again? You know why I say this? Here's what she posted yesterday. And this is what we said. There was going to be some blowback because of, you know, the focus on the Strait of Hormuz and, you know, Middle Eastern oil, Venezuela. You know, the president basically, you know, we're going to have equity in a third of the you know, the oil, whatever, from Venezuela. I don't have it in front of me, the specifics, but we, right. You know, you're talking, we know I'm talking about, and talking about, you know, shipping oil from Venezuela here, you know, under market prices, which would be dumping oil into the United States. Yeah. And we said, your base isn't going to like that. And she has here, energy prices sky high. Why? Because my drill baby drill means here, not there. Means supports for rare earths extracted here, not there. Until the administration understands American first energy supplies, they'll stay focused on overseas exploitation, which is unnecessary, dangerous, and unfair to Americans. She said, the Strait of Hormuz is not our problem, nor is ownership of foreign lands, minerals, and mines. We have the resources here. So open Alaska's Pebble Project, Pebble Mine, permit U.S. refineries, and train a workforce in blue-collar technical skills. This is a solution to end wars, tackle our debt, kill inflation, allow Americans to be productive again. Simple, factual, it's now or never. So now Sarah Palin is attacking the president. And we said the meat thing of basically saying, I've created a plan to dump meat below market prices, beef, right, into the United States. We went, what the hell are you doing? Your base doesn't want that. Your whole purpose of running is to stop dumping of foreign manufacturers into the United States. And now you're allowing it with meat. And you made a deal with Venezuela to do the exact same thing long term. You're going to get blowback on it.
2: Yep.
1: And there's now Sarah Palin, Ted Cruz, DeSantis. I'd say Rand Paul, but he's always
2: he always says no.
1: He always says no. So I mean, that's the challenge of what's going on right now with Republicans. I don't know. I don't believe they can solve it before the midterms. You make a great point. Can they solve it before 28?

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10: The nor'easter that pummeled the East Coast isn't going away just yet. While the worst is over with heavy rain and strong winds leaving coastal flooding, downed trees, and power outages from the Outer Banks to New England, the weakened storm is expected to loop back. Meteorologist Stephanie Olmo.
11: It looks like the bulk of the precipitation this time around is going to be mainly focused over New England for today. Eventually, the rain coming to an end by early Tuesday morning.
10: That means light rain and wind gusts of up to 20 to 30 miles per hour. Today's high tide could bring more coastal flooding. The Iranian foreign minister says his country is fully prepared for the war to be resumed. Abbas Araghchi made the comment during an appearance on NBC's Meet the Press, but he added they remain open for diplomacy.
12: We stand firm in the face of any new aggression, even if it comes to a doomsday war. But at the same time, we are ready, we stand ready for diplomacy.
10: This comes after President Trump rejected Iran's proposal to reopen the Strait of Hormuz, telling reporters on Saturday that they want to make a deal to open the strait immediately because they're, in his words, losing so badly. British police arrested several men on suspicion of terrorism and explosives charges Sunday near an airbase the U.S. military has been using to facilitate strikes on Iran. More from Mark Mayfield.
13: President Trump was asked about the arrests on Sunday.
14: The arrest in the UK was fantastic. We're
9: working with Britain. It was an amazing job. We had them under investigation. They were looking to do big damage to our port.
14: A Gloucestershire police spokesperson said officers responded early Sunday morning to reports of three suspicious vehicles moving towards the base.
10: British police say a tip-off from a citizen led to the arrests. After a winning week on Wall Street, stock futures are slipping. I'm Michael Kastner. Millions of Americans receiving SNAP benefits will see a small increase starting October 1st, but bigger changes could be ahead. More from Rob Martier.
15: The maximum monthly benefit for a family of three in most states will rise by $23, while states will also take on a larger share of SNAP administrative costs. Starting October 1st, states will be responsible for 75% of those costs, up from 50%. And next year, most states are scheduled to begin paying a share of SNAP benefits themselves, based in part on their error rates. Analysts warn the higher costs could put pressure on state budgets and potentially lead to fewer services or SNAP participants. I'm Rob Martier.
10: The two giant pandas promised by Chinese President Xi Jinping have arrived in the U.S. Ping Ping and Fu Shuang were welcomed to Zoo Atlanta Sunday morning. They'll have to remain in quarantine for about a month before visitors can see them. The price of having fun in America is rising, but people continue to spend. Tammy Trujillo reports.
16: Data from Bank of America shows that funflation, increased cost of fun, is going up, but people aren't cutting back. Bank of America says spending on hobbies grew nearly 8% in August. The latest Bureau of Labor Statistics Consumer Price Index data found that the Recreation Index, which includes video, audio, pets and pet services, sporting goods, and photography, rose nearly 3% in the last year. The U.S. Census Bureau's Advanced Monthly Trade Report shows sales at sporting goods, hobby, musical instrument, and bookstores rose almost 11% in the last year.
10: Monday night's Powerball drawing is worth an estimated $389 million. There is no grand prize winner on Saturday night, so a lucky winner or winners stands to walk away with just shy of $162 million if they take the lump sum payout option. Odds of winning are roughly 1 in 292 million. I'm Michael Kastner.
17: Here is the news.
18: California's Native American Day will become a paid holiday for state workers under a new law. The holiday falls on the fourth Friday in September, but funding is needed before it takes effect. Lawyers say a woman who filed a lawsuit connected to a sexual predator through its suggest-a-friend feature shouldn't get a jury trial.
19: The woman claims that when she was just 14, Snapchat suggested the 31-year-old man as a friend on the app. The man turned out to be a sexual predator whom she alleges groomed and brutalized her. The woman wants to hold Snap Inc., owner of the app, accountable in court. Snap's lawyers say in court papers filed Tuesday that she agreed to the app's terms of service, which require arbitration instead. I'm Rich Cazone.
18: Hershey's starting to roll out its Halloween candy, including its incredibly popular Halloween pumpkins. They'll produce 26 million Reese's pumpkins. That's the latest. I'm Bob Montague.
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20: In Alhambra, we have a vehicle fire at the 10 westbound at Fremont. It's on the right shoulder right now. The fire department's on scene. In Cerritos, a stall at the 605 southbound before South. And Long Beach, construction at the 710 southbound between Anaheim and Pico. Also, another construction zone in San Pedro at Vincent Thomas Bridge. It's closed going eastbound between Harbor and Ferry. And a work zone at the 110 southbound between Florence and Century. The HOV and left lane are closed.
21: You know what's funny about the term tit-for-tat?
0: Armstrong and Getty.
21: You can say tit-for-tat as long as you got the for tat at the end of it.
22: In similar fashion, I can say you're an ass. Or I could say I dug a hole yesterday. But it's best that the two be kept apart.
21: Or the fabulous dog, the Shih Tzu.
22: Oh, it's a fine breed. Loyal.
21: Gotta have the zoo.
22: Yes, must.
0: Armstrong and Getty. 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
1: Welcome to the Bongino Report AM on this Monday morning. So glad to be with you all. I can't thank you enough. We've launched with close to 300 stations nationwide. It's a huge honor to have you here again, as I said, on a rope. And thank you to all the stations and program directors around the country who carry this program. It's great to be with you all. I know it's early morning, folks, and we're always dealing with a lot on a Monday. But we can't just disregard the fact that there is a critical midterm election coming up. And I know you've been told 1,000 times in the past, it's the most important election of our lifetime. I made the case on my podcast and radio show last week and the week before that this midterm is. Well, why, Dan? Back it up. I don't just throw that out there on a Monday morning, right? Why is this midterm so important? Because, folks, this is the most favorable environment in the House of Representatives, at least, that the Democrats are going to have almost in perpetuity going forward. Well, I don't want to say in perpetuity, it's exciting, but going forward. Why? Because every 10 years we do a census and we reallocate House of Representatives numbers for each state based on population gains and losses. What I'm getting at is going forward, red states and deep red states like the great state of Texas and the great state of Florida are going to get anywhere from 10 or more House of Representatives seats, which are likely to go Republican in every election going forward. So if the Democrats are going to take back the House, they need to do it now. That's why this is so critical and so important. I'm going to get into today good news and some bad news, because I don't want to give you either the utopia fallacy. Everything's going to be great. There's no problems. Forget about diesel fuel. I don't do that. But one thing I'm definitely never going to do is this doomer crap either. Oh, don't show up and vote. Your country doesn't matter. Your country, when it comes to politics, is the only thing that matters. God, faith, and family matter. But when it comes to politics, your country's the only thing that matters. Where are you going to go? What's the backup plan? I'm sorry, man. I love people in Canada and Mexico. You're all children of God. I get it. But you're not the United States. You're just not. We are exceptional. The American exceptionalism is American exceptionalism because it's American. Forget the exceptionalism. That's why it's exceptional. We got a country to save, and there's nowhere else to go. And never was that clearer than if you missed it on Friday, it was about around, I don't know, noon or so. You saw President Trump took Xi Jinping, the head of the Chinese Communist Party, took him over to the National Archives in what I believe to be one of the most strategically brilliant moves in a long time. Wow, Dan, you're a Trump supporter. You're saying, no, I'm not. Folks, we are living in an era of very sophisticated AI where even the Chinese Communist Party is having a very difficult time blocking access to information by their citizens. They have this internet thing called the Great Firewall where they can't get information about freedom and liberty in Tiananmen Square, the average Chinese Communist Party subject, because they are subjects, unfortunately. This is going to get really hard going forward with AI. So why do I bring this up? There are Chinese Communist Party subjects, unfortunately, that have never even heard of the Declaration of Independence or elsewhere. I don't want to exaggerate it, but I'm serious. President Trump takes him into the National Archives, Xi Jinping. Chinese state media, if they're even covering this, there are people who are going to start asking, hey, what's in the National Archives? Oh, there are these documents about we the people and inalienable rights. What does that mean? What is it? Consent to the governed? But that doesn't sound like what we have. Maybe this explains why America's streets are paved in gold, as some early immigrants thought, to this country. Maybe that explains why people seem so happy over there and everyone wants to go there while everyone's trying to get out of here. Folks, it is a genius move. Him taking Xi Jinping, President Trump, taking him over there to the National Archives and forcing it down the throats of the Chinese Communist Party subjects was brilliant. Folks, we have an election coming up. We have an election coming up where you have a group of candidates running on the same governing model as Xi Jinping. Socialism, top-down rule, and the evaporation of individual liberty and freedom. Show up and vote. We got a country to save. You're listening to the Dan Bongino Show, Bongino Report AM. Thanks so much for being here on a Monday. We'll be right back.
0: The Bongino Report AM.
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0: So what I'm going to address today, because this is not the show and will never be the show where we, this is not the bipolar show where we're going to operate at the poles of the political spectrum. What I mean is I'm never going to give you a utopia. You know, this is all Pollyanna-ish utopia because that's a fallacy. Nothing needs to be fixed. I love the administration, everyone there. Don't question anything. That's not going to happen. But what's not going to happen either is the doom and gloom, don't show up scenario where a bunch of people pretending to be our side are trying to get you not to vote. Because, ladies and gentlemen, we have a country to save. It is your country. It is my country. There is nowhere else to go. Listen to me. There is no second best. This is not the Barack Obama, well, you know, American exceptionalism is just like Greek exceptionalism. No, it isn't. Our system and our Constitution is the finest in the world. It is not a reflection on people. We're all children of God. It is a reflection on the value of systems. The reason we are the most powerful electric country on earth every single time. The technology leader, the breadbasket of the world, the military power of the world. We're a system of government with an untold levels of freedom and liberty. It's always under attack. The reason is because our system is, by definition, unlike when Kamala Harris says and doesn't mean it, by definition exceptional. But again, this show is important to me because credibility of the host matters. And if you fall on either one of those polls, you probably have an agenda. So I'm going to give you today, I think we'll do the bad news first. There is some bad news about these midterm elections. I'll use an analogy about the miracle on ice and the odds. Listen, the odds may be against us, but you show up, the odds are 100% we'll win. You don't show up, they're 100% we're going to lose. Those are the odds. But I'm also going to give you some good news, too, and some wise words from a voice I know you know. So that's really important. We're going to talk about that today, and we're going to address the consequences of not showing up because they are very real. Getting right to it. Here's one of them, folks. I have warned consistently on my podcast. If you ever want to check it out, it's up to you. Rumble.com/Bongino. I do a podcast every day. I've discussed for years, this trend I'm seeing amongst propagandists on the left and some pretending to be on the right. I call them the Folex MAGA crew, right? The fake Rolex from Times Square in New York back in the 80s. They're not us, but they're pretending to be us. I've seen this trend, and it's, you know, I don't throw this term around lightly. I had cancer myself. It is a political cancer trying to kill the host, where they are trying these socialists and others to do what socialists have done for generations. Jim's a student of history. He knows it as well as I do. They've always tried to turn the younger generation against the older, more experienced generation because the older, more experienced generation, by a function of time, they've just experienced more, correct? It's not a big bowl. It's almost tautological. It is tautological, right? They've tried to do that because what they want is a bunch of young, inexperienced people who haven't experienced the horrors of socialism to turn against the parents who may be Cuban or Venezuelan or may be American and may have gone through, you know, the Soviet Union or the fight with Ronald Reagan and others, a generational fight. They went, oh, you know, boomer dad, boomer mom, you don't know anything. I learned my stuff from Mom Dami. You're going to hear this over and over again. If you're on social media as much as I am, and I'm on there a lot doing show preparation and trying to get out ahead of the next story, you'll see this okie dokie boomer thing. Oh, that's boomer slop. If you're older like me, 40s, 50s, 60s, even older, some of this, you may be missing it. I'm telling you, it's very real. A lot more ahead, folks. We'll be right back.
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0: Now, for as much as we can't stand this guy, and believe me, it's a level 10, I can't stand this guy, Barack Obama, I think easily the most destructive president over 8 years in modern times. Nobody reads the political tea leaves and gets ahead of a trend. And I'm talking about bad trends, not good trends, better than Obama. Nobody. He does this really well. Obama senses that, quote, and you're going to hear this word here, two words, the moment has arrived. And the moment he's talking about is an opportunity to overthrow the current constitutional system of guaranteed freedoms and liberties, because he senses communism is on the horizon. And he knows the way to do it is to propagandize the kids. I want you to listen to Obama. And again, nobody wordsmiths the collapse of liberty and freedom better than this guy and makes it sound like it's a good thing. This guy's like a level 10 marketer. He is. Nobody sells crap, a bag of like dog waste on your porch lit on fire, better than Obama. You step on it, you're like, wow, thank you so much. I just stepped on flaming turds. You thank him when he does. Nobody, you know, you've seen it in the movies. I want you to listen to Obama here talking about, we got to seize the moment. Those old white men, that sounds like critical theory. The white male patriarchy is the cause of all our problems. I thought we were done with that. Oh, no, we're not done. It's undergoing a renaissance. And if you don't vote, these people he's talking about that want to take advantage of the moment are coming for you. Mark these words. Check this out.
4: Getting younger voices out there, giving them platforms, I think, is really important. Identifying this generations of leaders as opposed to past generations of leaders, this generation of thinkers, rather than those who still have a lot of wisdom, but are not as attuned to the moment, because I think that one of the challenges we face globally is old men clinging to power, and they're afraid. And I say men very deliberately. They're afraid of irrelevance and death, and this has been a theme of humanity since its inception, and don't encourage it.
0: If I were to wipe out Obama's voice and tell you that was Joey Bag of Donuts of unknown political affiliation and change his voice so you couldn't recognize it was Obama, you would listen to that as a reasonable person, go, oh, you know what? Younger leaders? Yeah, that's good. That's not what he's saying. You see how Democrats like Obama, socialists in their hearts, they always have to set up these binaries. It's got to be young people versus old people. And folks, I bring this up because they're winning the argument. I'm telling you, go to X, TikTok, elsewhere, put in boomer, boomer slop. You're going to be like, wow, I can't believe these are our kids who are mad at us.
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13: Oh.

0: Some people have asked me, I had some tweets out yesterday. I'm not trying to be cryptic. Why don't you name certain names on people? Because we're 40 days from an election, folks, and I want to paint for a picture for you about what's going on without creating a bunch of waste of time podcast-to-stand fights that candidly, sometimes I have to address them and don't have a choice, especially when they involve danger to me and my family. It's a waste of time right now. That's why. You have to earn the right for me to mention your name. And some of these people are not worth the drama before an election. But I do have to warn you about what's going on. So that came up yesterday, too. We got a country to save, though. I got a clip from the greatest of all time. I saw it on Vince Colanace's Twitter feed, if you want to cheat a little bit, from Rush Limbaugh. That should remind you of this. Ladies and gentlemen, we got a country to save. There's no time for BS right now. There just isn't. Let the podcast-to-stand people do what they want. Let's focus on getting out and voting. What is really happening here? And what is that about? Because what do we hate? Unnecessary teases. We'll tell you in 20 minutes. Stay tuned. We're not doing that. It's about what's going to happen in just about 40 days. But there's a way to win elections, regardless of what I'm going to tell you. And what is it? It's to show up and vote. Right? I mean, folks, we have an election coming up, and I want you to keep in mind that what you're being told by the doom and gloom crowd and the liberal media is strictly designed to stop you from voting. I can't say this enough. Maybe they're right, folks. Maybe it is a 10% chance. Maybe a 10% chance that we win the election. But I'm going to talk about the greatest sports event of all time. I think there's very little dispute about this, at least for the United States, not for the Russians. The 1980 Miracle on Ice. The odds of winning that game were infinitesimally small. So why not just give up? I mean, why waste anyone's time, correct? Why not just go out and just, they drop the puck and you go, ah, you guys won the Soviet Union, whatever, man, we lose. Because, folks, elections are the same way. Ultimately, both Democrats and Republicans are going to show up. And the only thing that matters, just like it mattered in the hockey game where we won against overwhelming odds, is did you play the game to the best of your ability or not? Because that day, at that time, at that moment, we were better than them. And you have the opportunity to do that again. I'm not forfeiting this game before it's over. I'll make the case for you. Coming up next, we'll be right back.
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7: Three people, including two firefighters, in stable condition after responding to a large structure fire in a downtown building at South Union Avenue that quickly spread to an apartment, a home, and a vehicle. The governor signed six new laws to speed up building EV charging stations.
8: 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Another law cuts red tape for EV charger projects. 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I'm Dina Kodiak.
7: Health officials in L.A. are investigating an outbreak of flea-borne typhus in a heavily populated Wilshire Boulevard neighborhood. Seven people have shown symptoms linked to the outbreak, and six of them were hospitalized. That's the latest. I'm Bob Montague.
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0: A Daily Mail article came out, and you know, it's the Daily Mail, so let's be honest, like the headlines are always going to be a little hysterical. I'm not mad at them, whatever, do your thing, media does their thing, whatever. I don't do those hysterical headlines, we try not to. When I do, I call myself out on it. Sometimes we just miss something. The Daily Mail story is this. Mark Halpern, who's a pretty good political analyst, he's been around the block, is saying, listen, I'm getting panicked calls from Republican activists saying that the midterm elections are going to be essentially a bloodbath. Like this could be like a blue tsunami. I mean, the election hasn't happened yet. If people don't show up, that certainly could happen. I don't believe that. I choose to manifest good things. I believe I have a country to save. I'm not a doomer. If we lose, I'm gonna get dusting off the next day and getting ready for the next fight in the presidential. However, we shouldn't ignore this. So the headline is this, Daily Mail, Mark Halpern. He says, quote, my Trump sources say the president's worst nightmare imaginable has finally arrived. Panic texts and emails from GOP insiders are blowing up my phone. They're all saying the same thing. Well, what are they saying? The gist of the article is what I just told you, that there's a lot of Republicans out there who feel like even safe seats could be up for grabs. I'm just telling you what the article says. And I want to make a point on this. And this is why it's the bad news. They're suggesting to Mark Halpern, a very talented political analyst, again, in this piece, and he's not a hysterical guy either. He's not like Brian Stelter, the potato head screaming from the rafters, whatever. Pretty relatively down the middle guy. They're suggesting that seats in Iowa, Senate seats in Kansas, I mean, blood red states, may be up for grabs. That, ladies and gentlemen, would be an electoral apocalypse. If they're suggesting also that where we live in Florida, that there could be seats up for grabs. Listen, personally, I doubt that, but I'm not going to ignore it and just pretend like, oh, you know, whistling past the graveyard. I'm not going to do that. I lived in Glendale, Queens. You can look it up. Glendale, Queens is known for two things. I grew up around bars and graveyards. Look it up yourself. Glendale, Queens in New York. So if we were whistling past the graveyard all day because there were cemeteries everywhere. I worked in one, Mount Carmel Cemetery. If anyone ever hacks my employment records, that's what that was. I worked with the grave diggers when I was a kid. Yes, that's what I did. I'm not whistling past any graveyards, okay? If this is accurate, and I have no reason to believe Halpern is not a hysterical guy, is lying, that means one thing. That means we have to do more work because the election hasn't happened yet. And as I told you, we have agency. In other words, there's something we can do to fix this. We can actually go play the game. It's like people telling you the Miracle on Ice, 1980 U.S. hockey team that beat the Russians despite the 1,001 odds or whatever. It was a lot. Imagine saying before the game, guys, it's over. There's 1,001 odds. The math says you're going to lose. Okay, they didn't lose. They won. But why? Because they went and played the game. And they played harder than the Russians. That's why they won. If we play harder than the Democrats, folks, we can win. We have the votes to do it. How do I know that? Because we just won a presidential election 2 years ago that everybody told us we were going to lose to. That's how you get crap like this. Is this a candidate, Joanna Mendoza?
1: Yes.
0: This is a candidate. Right. I want you to listen to how crazy this has gotten if Obama's right. These are the younger leaders Obama's talking about. He's not talking about younger leaders like Charlie Kirk, God rest his soul. He's talking about people like this. A lady who thinks transgender hookers in your neighborhood? No. Jim was like, you got to listen to this at the beginning of the show. I'm like, come on, Jim, you're exaggerating. Okay, you decide. Check this out.
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0: Sterling Venue Ventures has tons of live entertainment coming your way. Just added The Temptations, coming to both the Saban Theater in Beverly Hills and the Oxnard Performing Arts Center. And just added to the lineup at the Oxnard Performing Arts Center, English Beat. You don't also want to miss E40 plus DJ Quick and Mac 10. Also coming to Oxnard, Beth Hart with Rome, War and Poncho Sanchez, Todd Rundgren, Psychedelic Furs, John B. and Kenny Lattimore, Louis the Singer, and more. Coming to the Canyon in Agoura Hills, Elvin Bishop, Thalma Houston, Canned Heat, Queensrÿche, Jeff Tate, Orianthe, Bullet Boys, Armored Saint Metal Church, Sister Hazel, Samantha Fish, Otmar Liebert, and more. 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
7: Folks, we got a country to save, but I'm this part stings, but it's true. I put this post up yesterday and I got a lot of feedback on this, a lot of good feedback, some from folks like, Dan, maybe you should tell people who you're talking about. No, you haven't earned that right. And folks, I don't want anyone distracted in, I'm just going to be straight with you. Podcast wars that are irrelevant to saving the country. The only reason I'm talking about this, and that is relevant at all, so why bring it up, is because I'm going to deliver some more bad news. Folks, these doomers and gloomers have had an impact. I was talking to a good friend of mine. He knows who he is. I went over to visit his new studio, be a guest on the show yesterday, and his whole team. Have you noticed this, especially in the last few weeks? This is my ex account from yesterday. You can see the date. Be sure to notice the goons and frauds who are now upping their MAGA counter messaging, agitprop BS, just weeks before a critical election. In all caps, this is all intentional. They want the communists to win. They share the same worldview. Fact. It is a fact. Why aren't you making? Because it's not important. What's important you understand is that there are Folex MAGA people out there who now you're seeing just, you guys notice this too, just like random conspiracy theories popping up out of nowhere. Donald Trump has a wart on his back that's cancerous. He's going to die tomorrow. You're like, what? Where did that even come from? Like, this stuff is all meant to diminish Republican turnout because Folex MAGA, I've been warning you about this since I've been

0: back on the air not only wants you to lose, but needs you to lose. Because they want to say after the election, we told you, you should have listened to us. They are doing everything they can. This election, some of this is paid for, by the way, by foreign governments. Not all of it, but some of it. It's intentional. It's intentional. I'm begging you as a friend, and I mean it. Please do not get distracted with 40 days left. We've got a country to save, folks. We can still go play the 1980 hockey game against the Russians and win despite being, everybody told them they were going to lose. The 1980 U.S. hockey team played the Russians in an exhibition months earlier and got destroyed. They were the greatest team in the history of hockey. They were told, you're just a bunch of college kids. You're never going to win. And they won the game because they had a country to save in the stagflation era. And they went out there and played the damn game and won. You recognize the odds. You read the Daily Mail pieces. You don't ignore it. I'm not ignoring people in Iowa saying, hey, we could be in trouble in Iowa. I'm not ignoring it. It does us no good to say, oh, no big deal. No, it is a big deal. Plus 600 to 1,000, but USA Soviet Union, roughly minus 350 to minus 500. A $100 bet, for example, $100 bet would have netted $600 plus the original 100 stake. Wow. About a 14% chance. That's crazy. I'll be honest with you, I thought it was even worse than that, but I'm glad, you see? They played the game and won. I guarantee you, it's funny, they probably give the Republicans about a 15% chance, right? What are the odds? Ask them. Ask what are the Republican odds of holding the House? I'll bet it's roughly in the same territory. But you show up and you play the game. It is our job. We've got a country to save. Do you want Bidenflation back? Do you want open borders back? Do you want defund the police back? You want George Floyd riots back? Do you want our military heroes being crapped on again? I don't want that. Win the game. We can still go out and play and do whatever we can. And if we lose honorably. We lose with nothing left in the gas tank. We gave it everything we had, and so did the 10 people we dragged with us to the polls.
1: Well, that was a lot. We'll be right back.
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0: Folks, I have no ulterior motive. There's no foreign government paying me. We have sponsors like everyone else. They don't get involved in our politics at all. It just keeps the show free for you. This is just me, your friend Dan, who's been with you for 10 years, talking to you, the P1 listeners who's been there with us. Go play the game. Leave everything on the ice. And if we lose, we hang our heads high and we get up the next day and we fight again. Oh, I don't want to hear that. I'm not giving up. I've been through so many elections with you over the 15 years I've been doing commentary and 10 plus years in this show. I'm not giving up. I was told to give up after Obama won the second time. Dad, I was right. Look, what are the odds? GOP holds the House, 7 to 10%. Senate, 35, 40%. GOP holds both, 8%. About the same odds of the U.S. hockey team. Go out and play the freaking game. We got nowhere else to go. Hey, man, you got nowhere else to go. No, I'm serious. You live in the greatest country on earth. You've got kids. I've got kids. You've got parents. You've got friends. You've got businesses. Where else are we going to go? We're going to lose to the Islamo fanatics and the socialists because we're teaching Republicans a lesson. What? You're not teaching anybody a lesson but yourself. Folks, when the greatest broadcaster of conservative ideas of all time, Rush Limbaugh, passed, it left a hole in this movement. I'm sorry, I don't mean to like turn into man card, but thinking about what Rush brought, I'm a conservative because of Rush, so were many of you. When Rush Limbaugh died, it wasn't just that, use a sports analogy, that Rush Limbaugh was like Wayne Gretzky, the greatest hockey player of all time. Who knows how many MVPs he won. It was that Rush Limbaugh was Wayne Gretzky for 30 years. Wayne Gretzky wasn't Wayne Gretzky for 30 years. He had like a 15-year run. Rush Limbaugh, for decades, was Wayne Gretzky. And not only was he Wayne Gretzky for 30 years, he invented hockey. There's no conservative talk radio anywhere. There's no Beck, Hannity, Levin, Bongino, Vince, Clay, Travis, Dana. No one without Rush. Zero without Rush Limbaugh. But I guarantee you, we all trusted Limbaugh because he'd been with us as the godfather for 30 years. If you're ready to give up, either now or even if election day isn't great, and you don't want to listen to me and say, hey, we got a country to save. There is no giving up. There's dusting off and fighting again. Then listen to the greatest of all time. This was Rush's message for 30 years, despite Bill Clinton, Barack Obama, no way. We are never, ever giving up because there's nowhere else to go. Check this out.
1: We are not sunk yet. We will never surrender. We will never give up. Never, never, never. It's not who we are. It's not what we do. We never give up.
0: Folks, I'm going to tell you something. I'm not even going to say took over because anything I say is going to sound terrible. When Rush passed way too early and I was asked to cover his spot we were on like 250 stations, Clay and Buck at the end, Dana has other ones. I'm going to tell you something that I've told you of, and I was almost like embarrassed to be in the spot. The only reason I took it was because someone had to fill it, and I just felt like the best I can do is honor his legacy by advancing conservatism. I was embarrassed to be there. Okay. How do you, it's like being the center fielder for the Yankees after Mickey Mantle. Like, how the hell do you do that? Like, was Gretzky a center? I'm not a hockey guy. Like, after the Edmonton Oilers lost him, he went to the LA Kings. Like, who the hell is that? You're never going to be Gretzky. I don't care who you are. Never give up. You've got a country to save. Never, ever give up. Stay tuned. I'm going to take a quick break because that's anytime I talk about Rush, it's always emotional.
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0: to kind of like bring down the, it was a, not bring down the energy at all. I'm actually excited about doing this, but I don't want anyone going into this with the thought that this game is over. We are going to play this game until the end and we're leaving everything on the ice. I was kind of reminiscing a little bit. There's a big, huge summit at the White House going on with Xi Jinping from China and President Trump. You know, there are people who are upset about the pageantry. Folks, I'm not like these doomers, a fraud or a hypocrite on these matters. This is how President Trump works. He is a transactional guy. I've tried to explain this to people. He has places he'd like to get to ideologically. Low taxes, high growth, liberty and freedom in China. He understands that's not going to happen tomorrow. We have to deal with China because we don't want an AI cyber war, an invasion of Taiwan. So he puts on a show because that's how he does his deals. Love it or hate it, that's how he rolls. However, you P1s know, the P1 listeners know I've talked about this often. When you're a young Secret Service agent and you get to the president's detail, which is never right away, I don't care what they show you in the movies, it takes like 8 to 10 years sometimes to get to the president's detail, if you get there at all. It's only a small fraction of Secret Service agents who get to protect the president. Another thing you don't see in the movies. They never put you on the shift, the working shift around the boss right away. You still got to get accustomed to the culture of the White House. So one of the things they do when you're a young agent is they stick you with the press because it's probably where you can do the least harm while you're getting used to the culture at the White House. So one of the things as a young press agent I notice is when you go to communist countries, the culture of communism, which is like, hey, when we're the press for the communist leader, we're just going to do whatever we want because that's how we do it in China. It comes over here, too. And you've got to deal with these. You see this with every single communist country in the press guy. They'll try to steamroll you. Well, we do this in China. You know, we do this in Russia. Well, you're not doing it here. That's not the way this rolls. Okay? I want you to show that. Here's the Chinese Communist Party press rolling around the press pool. They're, of course, trying to, like, they tell them, like, no, stay here. They're trying to get whatever angle they want. And the agents there are like, hey, man, that's not the way we roll here, okay? Like, you, whatever way you do it in the Chinese Communist Party, that's not the way we do it now. There was some other incidents, too, one in the Brady press room. I've seen this over and over. When you deal with democracies, strong democracies, their press people get it. Like, oh, there's security things? Okay, this is how we roll. I'm telling you, like, they don't get that over there. You see, here's another one. Oh, hey, look, here we are. No, you're not going to do that. Really sorry. You're going to stay there, and you're not going anywhere. So, sorry. Want to reminisce a little bit. I told you the good news. The good news part is we still have the ability to go and play the hockey game and win. It's not over. It's not over. Yogi Bear, right? It's not over till it's over. Something I told you early on, too, that the doomers were lying to you about. And I've told you, they've had an impact. I know. I've heard it. I get out in the real world, folks. I live in the real world. I'm dealing with something right now that's been sucking my soul out in the real world. I see people all the time. I told you about, I was at my daughter's volleyball game. Nice man comes up to me, very nice guy, not in any way like agitating or confrontational, but he's like, hey, Dan, you know, Republican voters are frustrated. Nothing happened. I don't get this a lot, but I get it often enough that I know the doomers have had an impact. And I'm like, I said to him, I go, what do you mean? I said, you understand the jobless rate's the lowest it's been in American history. The poverty rate is the lowest it's been in modern American history. The crime rate, I retweeted a post by Rod Martin this morning. The streets are safer than they've ever been. That the murder rate is the lowest. That the median household income, a measure of household wealth, is the highest it's been in 30, 40 years. I get it. There were downsides. The cost of diesel is high. The cost of gas is high. Inflation has been tamed a bit, but not where we need it to be. I understand that. But we've got to take this all in context. There's always going to be good news and bad news. I'm telling you, being transactional myself, if you were to put the Trump good news in a spreadsheet versus the bad news, a business term, net present value, in other words, is the value positive and a good thing today, measuring all those things? The net present value is unquestionably positive compared to the Biden years. You see it.
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6: The nor'easter that pummeled the East Coast isn't going away just yet. While the worst is over with heavy rain and strong winds leaving coastal flooding, downed trees, and power outages from the Outer Banks to New England, the weakened storm is expected to loop back. Meteorologist Stephanie Olmo.
7: It looks like the bulk of the precipitation this time around is going to be mainly focused over New England for today. Eventually, the rain coming to an end by early Tuesday morning.
6: That means light rain and wind gusts of up to 20 to 30 miles per hour. Today's high tide could bring more coastal flooding. The Iranian foreign minister says his country is fully prepared for the war to be resumed. Abbas Araghchi made the comment during an appearance on NBC's Meet the Press, but he added they remain open for diplomacy.
8: We stand firm in the face of any new aggression, even if it comes to a doomsday war. But at the same time, we are ready, we stand ready for diplomacy.
6: This comes after President Trump rejected Iran's proposal to reopen the Strait of Hormuz, telling reporters on Saturday that they want to make a deal to open the strait immediately because they're, in his words, losing so badly. British police arrested several men on suspicion of terrorism and explosives charges Sunday near an airbase the U.S. military has been using to facilitate strikes on Iran. More from Mark Mayfield.
9: President Trump was asked about the arrests on Sunday.
10: The arrest in the UK was fantastic. Working with Britain, it was an amazing job. We had them under investigation. They were looking to do big damage to our fort.
9: A Gloucestershire police spokesperson said officers responded early Sunday morning to reports of three suspicious vehicles moving towards the base.
6: British police say a tip-off from a citizen led to the arrests. After a winning week on Wall Street, stock futures are slipping. I'm Michael Kastner. Millions of Americans receiving SNAP benefits will see a small increase starting October 1st, but bigger changes could be ahead. More from Rob Martier.
11: The maximum monthly benefit for a family of three in most states will rise by $23, while states will also take on a larger share of SNAP administrative costs. Starting October 1st, states will be responsible for 75% of those costs, up from 50%. And next year, most states are scheduled to begin paying a share of SNAP benefits themselves, based in part on their error rates. Analysts warn the higher costs could put pressure on state budgets and potentially lead to fewer services or SNAP participants. I'm Rob Martier.
6: The two giant pandas promised by Chinese President Xi Jinping have arrived in the U.S. Ping Ping and Fu Shuang were welcomed to Zoo Atlanta Sunday morning. They'll have to remain in quarantine for about a month before visitors can see them. The price of having fun in America is rising, but people continue to spend. Tammy Trujillo reports.
12: Data from Bank of America shows that funflation, the increased cost of fun, is going up, but people aren't cutting back. Bank of America says spending on hobbies grew nearly 8% in August. The latest Bureau of Labor Statistics Consumer Price Index data found that the Recreation Index, which includes video, audio, pets and pet services, sporting goods, and photography, rose nearly 3% in the last year. The U.S. Census Bureau's Advanced Monthly Trade Report shows sales at sporting goods, hobby, musical instrument, and bookstores rose almost 11% in the last year.
6: Monday night's Powerball drawing is worth an estimated $389 million. There is no grand prize winner on Saturday night, so a lucky winner or winners stands to walk away with just shy of $162 million if they take the lump sum payout option. Odds of winning are roughly 1 in 292 million. I'm Michael Kastner.
13: 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KABC.
14: Two small earthquakes shook parts of Northern California. It was felt from the south bay to Walnut Creek. A 3.5 struck, followed by a 2.6 about 20 minutes later. Part of a recent increase in small swarm quakes across California. Wild wolves in the state have killed or injured dozens of farm animals this year.
15: According to the California Department of Fish and Wildlife, out of 137 animal attacks investigated, nearly 70 were caused by wolves. Most attacks involved cows, but some alpacas, a horse, and sheep were also affected. Most attacks happened in Siskiyou and Lassen counties, with others in Plumas, Modoc, Shasta, Sierra, and Tehama. A gray wolf was recently seen in Los Angeles County for the first time in 100 years. I'm Dina Kodiak.
14: California's new state budget dedicates $116 million over 3 years to help public schools support homeless students. That's the latest. I'm Bob Montague.
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17: We have a stall at the 605 southbound before south. It's on the right shoulder. And a stalled SUV in East LA. It's at the 710 southbound after the 60. The left lane's blocked there. Long Beach, we have construction at the 710 southbound between Anaheim and Pico. All lanes are closed. And more construction in San Pedro at Vincent Thomas Bridge going eastbound between Harbor and Ferry. Also a work zone at the 110 southbound between Florence and Century. The HOV and left lane are closed.
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1: Welcome to the Bongino Report AM on this Monday morning. So glad to be with you all. I can't thank you enough. We've launched with close to 300 stations nationwide. It's a huge honor to have you here again, as I said, on a rope. And thank you to all the stations and program directors around the country who carry this program. It's great to be with you all. I know it's early morning, folks, and we're always dealing with a lot on a Monday. But we can't just disregard the fact that there is a critical midterm election coming up. And I know you've been told 1,000 times in the past, it's the most important election of our lifetime. I made the case on my podcast and radio show last week and the week before that this midterm is. Well, why, Dan? Back it up. Like, don't just throw that out there on a Monday morning, right? Why is this midterm so important? Because, folks, this is the most favorable environment in the House of Representatives, at least, that the Democrats are going to have almost in perpetuity going forward. Well, I don't want to say in perpetuity, it's exactly, but going forward. Why? Because every 10 years we do a census and we reallocate House of Representatives numbers for each state based on population gains and losses. What I'm getting at is going forward, red states and deep red states like the great state of Texas and the great state of Florida are going to get anywhere from 10 or more House of Representatives seats, which are likely to go Republican in every election going forward. So if the Democrats are going to take back the House, they need to do it now. That's why this is so critical and so important. I'm going to get into today good news and some bad news, because I don't want to give you either the utopia fallacy. Everything's going to be great. There's no problems. Forget about diesel fuel. I don't do that. But one thing I'm definitely never going to do is this doomer crap either. Oh, don't show up and vote. Your country doesn't matter. Your country, when it comes to politics, is the only thing that matters. God, faith, and family matter. But when it comes to politics, your country's the only thing that matters. Where are you going to go? What's the backup plan? I'm sorry, man. I love people in Canada and Mexico. You're all children of God. I get it. But you're not the United States. You're just not. We are exceptional. The American exceptionalism is American exceptionalism because it's American. Forget the exceptionalism. That's why it's exceptional. We got a country to save, and there's nowhere else to go. And never was that clearer than if you missed it on Friday. It was about, noon or so. You saw President Trump took Xi Jinping, the head of the Chinese Communist Party, took him over to the National Archives in what I believe to be one of the most strategically brilliant moves in a long time. Oh, Dan, you're a Trump supporter. You're saying, no, I'm not. Folks, we are living in an era of very sophisticated AI where even the Chinese Communist Party is having a very difficult time blocking access to information by their citizens. They have this internet thing called the Great Firewall where they can't get information about freedom and liberty in Tiananmen Square, the average Chinese Communist Party subject, because they are subjects, unfortunately. This is going to get really hard going forward with AI. So why do I bring this up? There are Chinese Communist Party subjects, unfortunately, that have never even heard of the Declaration of Independence or elsewhere. I don't want to exaggerate it, but I'm serious. President Trump takes them into the National Archives, Xi Jinping. Chinese state media, if they're even covering this, there are people who are going to start asking, hey, what's in the National Archives? Oh, there are these documents about we the people and inalienable rights. What does that mean? What is it? Consent to the governed? That doesn't sound like what we have. Maybe this explains why America's streets are paved in gold, as some early immigrants thought, to this country. Maybe that explains why people seem so happy over there and everyone wants to go there while everyone's trying to get out of here. Folks, it is a genius move. Him taking Xi Jinping, President Trump, taking him over there to the National Archives and forcing it down the throats of the Chinese Communist Party subjects was brilliant. Folks, we have an election coming up. We have an election coming up where you have a group of candidates running on the same governing model as Xi Jinping. Socialism, top-down rule, and the evaporation of individual liberty and freedom. Show up and vote. We got a country to save. You're listening to the Dan Bongino Show, Bongino Report AM. Thanks so much for being here on a Monday. We'll be right back.
0: The Bongino Report AM.
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0: So what I'm going to address today, because this is not the show and will never be the show where we, this is not the bipolar show where we're going to operate at the poles of the political spectrum. What I mean is I'm never going to give you a utopia. You know, this is all Pollyanna-ish utopia because that's a fallacy. Nothing needs to be fixed. I love the administration, everyone there. Don't question anything. That's not going to happen. But what's not going to happen either is the doom and gloom, don't show up scenario where a bunch of people pretending to be our side are trying to get you not to vote. Because, ladies and gentlemen, we have a country to save. It is your country. It is my country. There is nowhere else to go. Listen to me. There is no second best. This is not the Barack Obama, well, you know, American exceptionalism is just like Greek exceptionalism. No, it isn't. Our system and our Constitution is the finest in the world. It is not a reflection on people. We're all children of God. It is a reflection on the value of systems. The reason we are the most powerful electric country on earth every single time. The technology leader, the breadbasket of the world, the military power of the world. We're a system of government with an untold levels of freedom and liberty. It's always under attack. But the reason is because our system is, by definition, unlike when Kamala Harris says and doesn't mean it, by definition exceptional. But again, this show is important to me because credibility of the host matters. And if you fall on either one of those polls, you probably have an agenda. So I'm going to give you today, I think we'll do the bad news first. There is some bad news about these midterm elections. I'll use an analogy about the miracle on ice and the odds. Listen, the odds may be against us, but you show up, the odds are 100% we'll win. You don't show up, they're 100% we're going to lose. Those are the odds. But I'm also going to give you some good news, too, and some wise words from a voice I know you know. So that's really important. We're going to talk about that today, and we're going to address the consequences of not showing up because they are very real. Getting right to it, here's one of them, folks. I have warned consistently on my podcast. If you ever want to check it out, it's up to you, rumble.com/Bongino. I do a podcast every day. I have discussed for years, this trend I'm seeing amongst propagandists on the left and some pretending to be on the right. I call them the Folex MAGA crew, right? The fake Rolex from Times Square in New York back in the 80s. They're not us, but they're pretending to be us. I've seen this trend, and it's, you know, I don't throw this term around lightly. I had cancer myself. It is a political cancer trying to kill the host, where they are trying these socialists and others to do what socialists have done for generations. Jim's a student of history. He knows it as well as I do. They've always tried to turn the younger generation against the older, more experienced generation because the older, more experienced generation, by a function of time, they've just experienced more, correct? It's not a big bowl. It's almost tautological. It is tautological, right? They've tried to do that because what they want is a bunch of young, inexperienced people who haven't experienced the horrors of socialism to turn against the parents who may be Cuban or Venezuelan or may be American and may have gone through, you know, the Soviet Union or the fight with Ronald Reagan and others, a generational fight. They went, oh, you know, boomer dad, boomer mom, you don't know anything. I learned my stuff from Mom Dami. You're going to hear this over and over again. If you're on social media as much as I am, and I'm on there a lot doing show preparation and trying to get out ahead of the next story, you'll see this okie dokie boomer thing. Oh, that's boomer slop. If you're older like me, 40s, 50s, 60s, even older, some of this, you may be missing it. I'm telling you, it's very real. A lot more ahead, folks. We'll be right back.
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0: Now, for as much as we can't stand this guy, and believe me, it's a level 10, I can't stand this guy, Barack Obama, I think the easily the most destructive president over 8 years in modern times. Nobody reads the political tea leaves and gets ahead of a trend. And I'm talking about bad trends, not good trends, better than Obama. Nobody. He does this really well. Obama senses that, quote, and you're going to hear this word here, two words, the moment has arrived. And the moment he's talking about is an opportunity to overthrow the current constitutional system of guaranteed freedoms and liberties, because he senses communism is on the horizon. And he knows the way to do it is to propagandize the kids. I want you to listen to Obama. And again, nobody wordsmiths the collapse of liberty and freedom better than this guy and makes it sound like it's a good thing. This guy's like a level 10 marketer. He is. Nobody sells crap, a bag of like dog waste on your porch lit on fire better than Obama. You step on it, you're like, wow, thank you so much. I just stepped on flaming turds. You thank him when he's done. Nobody, you know, you've seen it in the movies. I want you to listen to Obama here talking about, we got to seize the moment. Those old white men, that sounds like critical theory. The white male patriarchy is the cause of all our problems. I thought we were done with that. Oh, no, we're not done. It's undergoing a renaissance. And if you don't vote, these people he's talking about that want to take advantage of the moment are coming for you. Mark these words. Check this out.
4: Getting younger voices out there, giving them platforms, I think, is really important. Identifying this generations of leaders as opposed to past generations of leaders, this generation of thinkers, rather than those who still have a lot of wisdom, but are not as attuned to the moment. Because I think that one of the challenges we face globally is old men clinging to power. And they're afraid, and I say men very deliberately, they're afraid of irrelevance and death, and this has been a theme of humanity since its inception, and don't encourage it.
0: If I were to wipe out Obama's voice and tell you that was Joey Bag of Donuts of unknown political affiliation and change his voice so you couldn't recognize it was Obama, you would listen to that as a reasonable person, go, oh, you know what? Younger leaders? Yeah, that's good. That's not what he's saying. You see how Democrats like Obama, socialists in their hearts, they always have to set up these binaries. It's got to be young people versus old people. And folks, I bring this up because they're winning the argument. I'm telling you, go to X, TikTok, elsewhere, put in boomer, boomer slop. You're going to be like, wow, I can't believe these are our kids who are mad at us.
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0: Some people have asked me, I had some tweets out yesterday. I'm not trying to be cryptic. Why don't you name certain names on people? Because we're 40 days from an election, folks, and I want to paint for a picture for you about what's going on without creating a bunch of waste of time podcast-to-stand fights that candidly, sometimes I have to address them and don't have a choice, especially when they involve danger to me and my family. It's a waste of time right now. That's why. You have to earn the right for me to mention your name. And some of these people are not worth the drama before an election. But I do have to warn you about what's going on. So that came up yesterday, too. We got a country to save, though. I got a clip from the greatest of all time. I saw it on Vince Colanace's Twitter feed, if you want to cheat a little bit, from Rush Limbaugh. That should remind you of this. Ladies and gentlemen, we got a country to save. There's no time for BS right now. There just isn't. Let the podcast-to-stand people do what they want. Let's focus on getting out and voting. What is really happening here? And what is that about? Because what do we hate? Unnecessary teases. We'll tell you in 20 minutes. Stay tuned. We're not doing that. It's about what's going to happen in just about 40 days. But there's a way to win elections, regardless of what I'm going to tell you. And what is it? It's to show up and vote. Right? I mean, folks, we have an election coming up, and I want you to keep in mind that what you're being told by the doom and gloom crowd and the liberal media is strictly designed to stop you from voting. I can't say this enough. Maybe they're right, folks. Maybe it is a 10% chance. Maybe a 10% chance that we win the election. But I'm going to talk about the greatest sports event of all time. I think there's very little dispute about this, at least for the United States, not for the Russians. The 1980 Miracle on Ice. The odds of winning that game were infinitesimally small. So why not just give up? I mean, why waste anyone's time, correct? Why not just go out and just, they drop the puck and you go, ah, you guys won the Soviet Union, whatever, man, we lose. Because, folks, elections are the same way. Ultimately, both Democrats and Republicans are going to show up. And the only thing that matters, just like it mattered in the hockey game where we won against overwhelming odds, is did you play the game to the best of your ability or not? Because that day, at that time, at that moment, we were better than them. And you have the opportunity to do that again. I'm not forfeiting this game before it's over. I'll make the case for you. Coming up next, we'll be right back.
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6: Southern California's coastal communities urging the public to prepare ahead of time for indirect impacts from Hurricane Polo and Tropical Storm Odalis. Storms expected to bring coastal flooding, high surf, and dangerous rip currents. All evacuation orders lifted after a fire at a lithium battery storage unit in Laverne.
7: This incident is not over at this point. We still have quite a long process to go on. And yes, the batteries are still on site. 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
6: 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That's the latest. I'm Bob Montague.
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1: LA has plenty of KNX excuses for talk. Don't KEIB leave the hype. All you'll find is KFI can't believe they call that stimulating. The OGs of talking LA and OC. AMC.

0: A Daily Mail article came out, and you know, it's the Daily Mail, so let's be honest, like the headlines are always going to be a little hysterical. I'm not mad at them, whatever, do your thing, media does their thing, whatever. I don't do those hysterical headlines, we try not to. When I do, I call myself out on it. Sometimes we just miss something. The Daily Mail story is this. Mark Halpern, who's a pretty good political analyst, he's been around the block, is saying, listen, I'm getting panicked calls from Republican activists saying that the midterm elections are going to be essentially a bloodbath. Like this could be like a blue tsunami. I mean, the election hasn't happened yet. If people don't show up, that certainly could happen. I don't believe that. I choose to manifest good things. I believe I have a country to save. I'm not a doomer. If we lose, I'm gonna get dusting off the next day and getting ready for the next fight in the presidential. However, we shouldn't ignore this. So the headline is this, Daily Mail, Mark Halpern. He says, quote, my Trump sources say the president's worst nightmare imaginable has finally arrived. Panic texts and emails from GOP insiders are blowing up my phone. They're all saying the same thing. Well, what are they saying? The gist of the article is what I just told you, that there's a lot of Republicans out there who feel like even safe seats could be up for grabs. I'm just telling you what the article says. And I want to make a point on this. And this is why it's the bad news. They're suggesting to Mark Halpern, a very talented political analyst, again, in this piece, and he's not a hysterical guy either. He's not like Brian Stelter, the potato head screaming from the rafters, whatever. Pretty relatively down-the-middle guy. They're suggesting that seats in Iowa, Senate seats in Kansas, I mean blood-red states, may be up for grabs. That, ladies and gentlemen, would be an electoral apocalypse. If they're suggesting also that where we live in Florida, that there could be seats up for grabs. Listen, personally, I doubt that, but I'm not going to ignore it and just pretend like, oh, you know, whistling past the graveyard. I'm not going to do that. I lived in Glendale, Queens. You can look it up. Glendale, Queens is known for two things. I grew up around bars and graveyards. Look it up yourself. Glendale, Queens in New York. So if we were whistling past the graveyard all day because there were cemeteries everywhere. I worked in one, Mount Carmel Cemetery. If anyone ever hacks my employment records, that's what that was. I worked with the gravediggers when I was a kid. Yes, that's what I did. I'm not whistling past any graveyards, okay? If this is accurate, and I have no reason to believe Halpern is not a hysterical guy, is lying, that means one thing. That means we have to do more work because the election hasn't happened yet. And as I told you, we are not, we have agency. In other words, there's something we can do to fix this. We can actually go play the game. It's like people telling you in the Miracle on Ice, 1980 U.S. hockey team that beat the Russians despite the 1,001 odds or whatever. It was a lot. Imagine saying before the game, guys, it's over. There's 1,001 odds. The math says you're going to lose. Okay, they didn't lose. They won. But why? Because they went and played the game. And they played harder than the Russians. That's why they won. If we play harder than the Democrats, folks, we can win. We have the votes to do it. How do I know that? Because we just won a presidential election 2 years ago that everybody told us we were going to lose to. That's how you get crap like this. Is this a candidate, Joanna Mendoza?
1: Yes.
0: This is a candidate. Right. I want you to listen to how crazy this has gotten if Obama's right. These are the younger leaders Obama's talking about. He's not talking about younger leaders like Charlie Kirk, God rest his soul. He's talking about people like this. A lady who thinks transgender hookers in your neighborhood? No. Jim was like, you got to listen to this at the beginning of the show. I'm like, come on, Jim, you're exaggerating. Okay, you decide. Check this out.
2: Sometimes the only work available to folks, especially trans women of color, is sex work. Would you work to decriminalize sex work for sex workers, knowing that discrimination is so pervasive in our employment sector, in the formal employment sector, and because you know, people should not be discriminated against because of the circumstances that they have to live under?
3: Right. Yes. And that's, you know, once again, it's important to ensure that there's access to the resources, the support networks, the social services, access to healthcare, you know, eliminating the discriminatory practices and laws so that every individual has the opportunity to be able to provide for themselves. We need to stop criminalizing people for their situation.

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9: Folks, we got a country to save. But I'm this part stings, but it's true. I put this post up yesterday and I got a lot of feedback on this, a lot of good feedback. Some from folks like, Dan, maybe you should tell people who you're talking about. No, you haven't earned that right. And folks, I don't want anyone distracted in, I'm just going to be straight with you. Podcast wars that are irrelevant to saving the country. The only reason I'm talking about this, and that is relevant at all, so why bring it up? Is because I'm going to deliver some more bad news. Folks, these doomers and gloomers have had an impact. I was talking to a good friend of mine. He knows who he is. I went over to visit his new studio, be a guest on the show yesterday, and his whole team. Have you noticed this, especially in the last few weeks? This is my ex account from yesterday. You can see the date. Be sure to notice the goons and frauds who are now upping their MAGA counter messaging, agitprop BS, just weeks before a critical election. In all caps, this is all intentional. They want the communists to win. They share the same worldview. Fact. It is a fact. Why aren't you? Because it's not important. What's important you understand is that there are Folex MAGA people out there who now you're seeing just, you guys notice this too, just like random conspiracy theories popping up out of nowhere. Donald Trump has a wart on his back that's cancerous. He's going to die tomorrow. You're like, what? Where did that even come from? Like, this stuff is all meant to diminish Republican turnout because Folex MAGA, I've been warning you about this since I've been back on the air, not only wants you to lose, but needs you to lose because they want to say after the election, we told you, you should have listened to us. They are doing everything they can. This election, some of this is paid for, by the way, by foreign governments. Not all of it, but some of it. It's intentional. It's intentional. I'm begging you as a friend, as a friend. I mean

0: it. Please do not get distracted with 40 days left. We've got a country to save, folks. We can still go play the 1980 hockey game against the Russians and win despite being, everybody told them they were going to lose. The 1980 U.S. hockey team played the Russians in an exhibition months earlier and got destroyed. They were the greatest team in the history of hockey. They were told, you're just a bunch of college kids. You're never going to win. And they won the game because they had a country to save in the stagflation era. And they went out there and played the damn game and won. You recognize the odds. You read the Daily Mail pieces. You don't ignore it. I'm not ignoring people in Iowa saying, hey, we could be in trouble in Iowa. I'm not ignoring it. It does us no good to say, oh, no big deal. No, it is a big deal. Plus 600 to 1,000, but USA Soviet Union roughly minus 350 to minus 500. A $100 bet, for example, $100 bet would have netted $600 plus the original 100 stake. Wow. About a 14% chance. That's crazy. I'll be honest with you, I thought it was even worse than that, but I'm glad, you see? They played the game and won. I guarantee you, it's funny, they probably give the Republicans about a 15% chance, right? What are the odds? Ask them. Ask what are the Republican odds of holding the House? I'll bet it's roughly in the same territory. But you show up and you play the game. It is our job. We've got a country to save. Do you want Bidenflation back? Do you want open borders back? Do you want defund the police back? You want George Floyd riots back? Do you want our military heroes being crapped on again? I don't want that. Win the game. We can still go out and play and do whatever we can. And if we lose, we lose honorably. We lose with nothing left in the gas tank. We gave it everything we had, and so did the 10 people we dragged with us to the polls.
1: Well, that was a lot. We'll be right back.
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0: Folks, I have no ulterior motive. There's no foreign government paying me. We have sponsors like everyone else. They don't get involved in our politics at all. It just keeps the show free for you. This is just me, your friend Dan, who's been with you for 10 years, talking to you, the P1 listeners who's been there with us. Go play the game. Leave everything on the ice. And if we lose, we hang our heads high and we get up the next day and we fight again. Oh, I don't want to hear that. I'm not giving up. I've been through so many elections with you over the 15 years I've been doing commentary and 10 plus years in this show. I'm not giving up. I was told to give up after Obama won the second time. Dad, I was right. Look, what are the odds? GOP holds the House, 7 to 10%. Senate, 35, 40%. GOP holds both, 8%. About the same odds of the U.S. hockey team. Go out and play the freaking game. We got nowhere else to go. Hey, man, you got nowhere else to go. No, I'm serious. You live in the greatest country on earth. You've got kids. I've got kids. You've got parents. You've got friends. You've got businesses. Where else are we going to go? We're going to lose to the Islamo fanatics and the socialists because we're teaching Republicans a lesson. What? You're not teaching anybody a lesson but yourself. Folks, when the greatest broadcaster of conservative ideas of all time, Rush Limbaugh, passed, it left a hole in this movement. I'm sorry, I don't mean to like turn into man card, but thinking about what Rush, I'm a conservative because of Rush, so are many of you. When Rush Limbaugh died, it wasn't just that, use a sports analogy, that Rush Limbaugh was like Wayne Gretzky, the greatest hockey player of all time. Who knows how many MVPs he won. It was that Rush Limbaugh was Wayne Gretzky for 30 years. Wayne Gretzky wasn't Wayne Gretzky for 30 years. He had like a 15-year run. Rush Limbaugh, for decades, was Wayne Gretzky. And not only was he Wayne Gretzky for 30 years, he invented hockey. There's no conservative talk radio anywhere. There's no Beck, Hannity, Levin, Bongino, Vince, Clay, Travis, Dana. No one without Rush. Zero without Rush Limbaugh. But I guarantee you, we all trusted Limbaugh because he'd been with us as the godfather for 30 years. If you're ready to give up, either now or even if Election Day isn't great, and you don't want to listen to me and say, hey, we got a country to save, there is no giving up, there's dusting off and fighting again, then listen to the greatest of all time. This was Rush's message for 30 years, despite Bill Clinton, Barack Obama, no one. We are never, ever giving up because there's nowhere else to go. Check this out.
1: We are not sunk yet. We will never surrender. We will never give up. Never, never, never. It's not who we are. It's not what we do. We never give up.
0: Folks, I'm going to tell you something. I'm not even going to say took over because anything I say is going to sound terrible. When Rush passed way too early and I was asked to cover his spot we were on like 250 stations, Clay and Buck at the end, Dana has other ones. I'm going to tell you something that I've told you of, and I was almost like embarrassed to be in the spot. The only reason I took it was because someone had to fill it, and I just felt like the best I can do is honor his legacy by advancing conservatism. I was embarrassed to be there. Because how do you? It's like being the center fielder for the Yankees after Mickey Mantle. Like, how the hell do you do that? Like, was Gretzky a center? I'm not a hockey guy. Like, after the Edmonton Oilers lost him, he went to the LA Kings. Like, who the hell is that? You're never going to be Gretzky. I don't care who you are. Never give up. You've got a country to save. Never, ever give up. Stay tuned. I'm going to take a quick break because that's anytime I talk about Rush, it's always emotional.
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0: To kind of like bring down the, it was a, not bring down the energy at all. I'm actually excited about doing this, but I don't want anyone going into this with the thought that this game is over. We are going to play this game until the end, and we're leaving everything on the ice. I was kind of reminiscing a little bit. There's a big, huge summit at the White House going on with Xi Jinping from China and President Trump. You know, there are people who are upset about the pageantry. Folks, I'm not like these doomers, a fraud or a hypocrite on these matters. This is how President Trump works. He is a transactional guy. I've tried to explain this to people. He has places he'd like to get to ideologically. Low taxes, high growth, liberty and freedom in China. He understands that's not going to happen tomorrow. We have to deal with China because we don't want an AI cyber war, an invasion of Taiwan. So he puts on a show because that's how he does his deals. Love it or hate it, that's how he rolls. However, you P1s know, the P1 listeners know I've talked about this often. When you're a young Secret Service agent and you get to the president's detail, which is never right away, I don't care what they show you in the movies, it takes like 8 to 10 years sometimes to get to the president's detail, if you get there at all. It's only a small fraction of Secret Service agents who get to protect the president. Another thing you don't see in the movies. They never put you on the shift, the working shift around the boss right away. You still got to get accustomed to the culture of the White House. So one of the things they do when you're a young agent is they stick you with the press because it's probably where you can do the least harm while you're getting used to the culture of the White House. So one of the things as a young press agent I notice is when you go to communist countries, the culture of communism, which is like, hey, when we're the press for the communist leader, we're just going to do whatever we want because that's how we do it in China. It comes over here, too. And you've got to deal with these. You see this with every single communist country in the press guy. They'll try to steamroll you. Well, we do this in China. You know, we do this in Russia. Well, you're not doing it here. That's not the way this rolls. Okay? I want you to show that. Here's the Chinese Communist Party press rolling around the press pool. They're, of course, trying to, like, they tell them, like, no, stay here. They're trying to get whatever angle they want. And the agents there are like, hey, man, that's not the way we roll here, okay? Like, you, whatever way you do it in the Chinese Communist Party, that's not the way we do it now. There was some other incidents, too, one in the Brady press room. I've seen this over and over. When you deal with democracies, strong democracies, their press people get it. Like, oh, there's security things? Okay, this is how we roll. I'm telling you, like, they don't get that over there. You see, here's another one. Oh, hey, look, here we are. No, you're not going to do that. Really sorry. You're going to stay there and you're not going anywhere. So sorry. Want to reminisce a little bit. I told you the good news. The good news part is we still have the ability to go and play the hockey game and win. It's not over. It's not over. Yogi Berra, right? It's not over till it's over. Something I told you early on, too, that the doomers were lying to you about. And I've told you, they've had an impact. I know. I've heard it. I get out in the real world, folks. I live in the real world. I'm dealing with something right now that's been sucking my soul out in the real world. I see people all the time. I told you about, I was at my daughter's volleyball game. Nice man comes up to me, very nice guy, not in any way like agitating or confrontational, but he's like, hey, Dan, you know, Republican voters are frustrated. Nothing happened. I don't get this a lot, but I get it often enough that I know the Doomers have had an impact. And I'm like, I said to him, I go, what do you mean? I said, you understand the jobless rate's the lowest it's been in American history? The poverty rate is the lowest it's been in modern American history? The crime rate, I retweeted a post by Rod Martin this morning, the streets are safer than they've ever been, that the murder rate is the lowest, that the median household income, a measure of household wealth, is the highest it's been in 30, 40 years. I get it. There are downsides. The cost of diesel is high. The cost of gas is high. Inflation has been tamed a bit, but not where we need it to be. I understand that. But we've got to take this all in context. There's always going to be good news and bad news. I'm telling you, being transactional myself, if you were to put the Trump good news in a spreadsheet versus the bad news, a business term, net present value, in other words, is the value positive and a good thing today, measuring all those things? The net present value is unquestionably positive compared to the Biden years. You see it.
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0: been watching the activity. We have now a remnant low. Odalis, which was a hurricane, is now dwindling in strength. Hurricane Polo continues to be a Category 3 hurricane and expected to make landfall over the Baja Peninsula sometime later today, perhaps right around 6 to 7 p.m. It's going to cross over the California, the Gulf of California, and make a secondary landfall to mainland Mexico. Much of that moisture stays to the east of Southern California. So we're looking at New Mexico and Texas going to be dealing with the potential for a lot of tropical rain. But for us, we're just going to be dealing with humidity and the swell energy, hence the coastal flood advisory in place, and it will stay in place all the way through Wednesday evening. Elevated surf 4 to 7 feet. We've got those morning high tides as high as 7.1 coming in as early as tomorrow, and dangerous rip currents. Another reminder to stay out of the water, stay off the rock jetties as this alert stays in place. Forecast highs, it's going to be warm, it's going to be humid with some high level clouds, and we'll continue to watch SoCal's weather because coming up later this week, we've got a heat wave to talk about in October. And now traffic. Good day, LA traffic is sponsored by law offices of Jacob and Ronnie, and called jacob.com. We have this ongoing issue. This is going to be the northbound side of the 14 at Agua Dulce Canyon Road. So a vehicle crash along the side of a hillside, into a hillside, and we have fire department crews headed to the scene there. Already some slowing in that area. So if this is part of your route, especially if you're coming southbound or headed towards the Antelope Valley, you want to make sure you slow it down if you encounter that incident. Real-time traffic, 19 minutes. Your ride from downtown through mid-city to the west side, 15 minutes. Not too bad right now on this Monday morning. Northbound 110 from the 405 headed to the 10 freeway. And 29 minutes, west 60 from the 57. Here's a look at some other traffic hotspots.
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9: We've got breaking news in Cudahy this morning. An LA County Sheriff's deputy shoots a domestic violence suspect.
10: Let's go to Gigi Garcia. She just got to the scene moments ago. Gigi, what can you tell us?
11: That's right. It's still a very active scene, and this is going to be an hours-long investigation. Good morning, everyone from Cudahy. We're right on the corner of Live Oak Street and Wilcox Avenue. Everything happening about seven properties down the street. And we understand this happened at around 4 o'clock this morning. That's when the Sheriff's Department responded to a call of possible domestic violence and reports that someone had been shot. We don't know what happened when deputies got here. There was some type of confrontation, and the Sheriff's Department does confirm that a deputy did open fire on someone. Who that someone is, though, we do not know. How many people are injured? We know that just after 4:20 this morning, LA County Fire and an ambulance did respond here. It does not appear that anybody was transported, so we don't know exactly what is happening. We are awaiting an update from the Sheriff's Department. As I've said many, many times before, police officers will be the first to tell you that domestic violence calls are some of the most dangerous virus they can respond to. And that's because emotions are always running extremely high. Again, a deputy-involved shooting happening here in Cudahy on Live Oak Street off of Wilcox. We are awaiting an update from the Sheriff's Department. Of course, we'll bring you the latest on the condition of anyone that was hurt. Reporting live, I'm Gigi Gracia. Back to you.
9: All right. We'll check in with you for updates, Gigi. Thank you so much. Mm-hmm. Governor Gavin Newsom had a busy weekend signing new bills into law. Two of them were bills sparked by the massive cold storage warehouse fire in Boyle Heights. Sponsored by Mayor Karen Bass and local lawmakers, the new laws could force storage facilities to set up emergency contingency funds and increase city fines on hazardous operations up to $50,000 per violation. Mayor Karen Bass released a statement on the new laws saying, quote, these pieces of legislation could ensure storage companies take responsibility for the impacts of their operations, provide critical protections for residents in the event of an emergency, and allow cities and counties to impose higher fines when the health and safety of communities are threatened.
10: Also from the governor's desk this past weekend, expanded rights for the LGBTQ community. Governor Newsom signed a package of bills saying protections are urgently needed due to recent moves by the Trump administration. Here are some key changes. Transgender service members forced out of the military will get state help finding jobs and housing. The new laws also tighten medical privacy rules, requiring doctors to notify the state attorney general if patient records are subpoenaed. And Californians will also see expanded access to HIV prevention medications.
9: USC is suspending linebacker Desmond Stevens II for one game for his hit on Oregon quarterback Dante Moore and the subsequent conduct that took place immediately afterwards. Moore suffered a concussion and had to be stretchered off the field. While Moore was still on the ground, Stevens was seen celebrating on the field and continued to do so even after being ejected for targeting. Stevens and USC coach Lincoln Riley issued an apology in separate statements. Here's a statement from the coach. Desmond's actions are unacceptable and are not reflective of USC football nor of his personal character. He understands his mistakes, accepts the consequences of his actions, and will learn from this. The entire Trojan family wishes Dante a full recovery, and we send our best regards to him and his family. Desmond said he takes full responsibility for his actions. A tough loss for the Rams in their primetime matchup Sunday night against the Denver Broncos.
10: Yeah, Denver trailed 26-23 with under 90 seconds to play. Bo Nix looking for Pat Bryant, but Josh Wallace picked him off. Huge turnover, but wait, the referee threw a flag. They call a defensive pass interference. That actually led to the Broncos' go-ahead touchdown. They did get one final chance. Let's go to it here. All right, Matthew Stafford looks to the end zone, but the Broncos got the turnover. The Broncos beat the Rams 30-26. The Chargers are still looking for their first win of the season. They battled the Bills in Buffalo on Sunday. Let's pick it up here in the fourth. Bolts leading 13-10, but Justin Herbert's pass to Marquez Valdez-Scantling was picked off by C.J. Gardner-Johnson. The Chargers lost this one 24-16. They'll have another tough opponent coming up. The next game is against the Seahawks in Seattle.
9: Both the Rams and the Chargers were ahead.
10: Yeah.
9: And you can't hold on
10: weekend.
9: To your lead.
10: I know.
9: All right, let's get to Samantha with a look at the forecasts. And we're looking at a warm-up.
12: Oh, we sure are. Very gradual. Today will be quite comfortable, relatively. We're right around where we should be for this time of year, 80s and mid-80s. But we are watching the coast very closely, as you just saw that live shot from Huntington Beach. Surf heights will increase, as well as high tide later this morning will impact some of our coastal beach areas. Right now, take a look at our satellite radar to some high-level streaming tropical clouds. And if you look a little closely to the east of us, even though it's quiet on our end, if you're planning on traveling out towards Arizona, look at this line of rain, heavy rain at times right there at the border, pushing into areas of Flagstaff and Phoenix. It's all associated with the tropical systems just south of Southern California. Hurricane Polo will send that swell energy into our neck of the woods. Peak time sometime later today into Tuesday. and remnant low Odalis, no longer a hurricane. Some of that energy could flow right into the same, in that same direction. Tropical Storm Rachel spinning offshore. It's a newly formed system. We'll continue to keep eyes on that. It's been very active in the eastern Pacific due to El Nino effects. Sea surface temperatures are already well above normal. Here's a look at our coastal flood advisory in place now. It'll stay in effect all the way through Wednesday evening. We've got surf heights 4 to 7 feet. Couple that with high tide, 6.8 to even 7.1 possible as we move through the next day or so. With dangerous rip currents, we again will continue to keep a close tab on that. And we're keeping a close eye on Polo as we push forward into the later part of the day. Into the evening we go, right around 6 p.m. There's that potential that it could make landfall as a hurricane and eventually will speed up or hopefully slow down through the Gulf of California and make a secondary landfall in mainland Mexico. And some of that tropical moisture will be sent closer to New Mexico and Texas away from Southern California. And we'll continue to watch that as well. Coastal communities, temperature-wise, 76 degrees with an increase in humidity. Of course, be aware of those coastal alerts. Temperatures will be on the rise. We're going to slowly say goodbye to September. And on Thursday, October, we're going to send our temperatures higher than normal. A heat wave on the way as we push into the weekend. So we've got 82 degrees today. Temperatures stay mainly in the 80s. And then we're going to jump right into the 90s. Areas like downtown LA into Orange County. Valley communities will be quite hot later this weekend as well. 85 degrees today. And then numbers flirting with triple digits by this upcoming weekend. Send back over to you, Brooke Bob.
13: All right, thank you.
12: Oh, I will take over traffic. I had a close eye on you two and traffic conditions. We're going to send you back over to this earlier issue. We've got eyes on northbound 14 at Agua Dulce Canyon Road. Solo vehicle crash there. All lanes are currently shut down as emergency crews are trying to remove that vehicle out of the road. So just a heads up, if that's part of a drive, it's going to be a little slow and go. And things are picking up. Westbound 10 for the 5. Add 21 minutes now on your drive. Still pretty good drive on this Monday morning. Northbound 110 for the 405 coming inbound. Now, back to you two.
9: Samad, thank you. The music world rocked out last night to celebrate the MTV Video Music Awards.
10: Yeah, there were honors, performances, and tributes. Here's Deborah Valentine.
14: For the first time since 2017, the MTV Video Music Awards returned to the West Coast and legendary rapper Snoop Dogg emceed the show. The California native promised a night of partying and the show certainly delivered. Madonna opened the VMAs alongside special guests Sabrina Carpenter and Charlie XCX. It was her first VMA performance in 23 years and later on the Queen of Pop happily took home Artist of the Year.
15: I spent the last year and a half finding myself.
14: Nirvana accepted the Video Vanguard Award, and the rock band's three surviving members honor their late creative leader, Kurt Cobain, as one of the greatest artists of all time.
16: People are still hungry for authenticity.
14: There were also tributes to English singer-songwriter George Michael and country superstar Dolly Parton, who died in August at the age of 80.
17: I'll always love you.
14: But the night belonged to Taylor Swift, and what a year she's had, from walking down the aisle to accepting the inaugural Artist Director honors ahead of the debut of her new music video for Patient Zero.
18: The main reason why I love writing and directing music videos so much is because you, the fans, make it so much fun.
14: She also took home the Video of the Year Award for Ophelia, which she dedicated to the ultimate showgirl, Dolly Parton. Swift now has the record for most wins at the MTV Video Music Awards. Deborah Valentine, Fox News.
10: You know, it's interesting that the MTV VMAs are still a thing, even though MTV...
9: It really doesn't show that many videos.
10: Well, right. It's not like the music platform that kind of held this show up for. It's interesting. Mm-hmm. But they're still recognizing the people and the videos that you watch on YouTube.
9: Yeah, that's right.
10: All right, look at this as we head to break.
9: Yeah, pretty cool here. SpaceX's next generation Starship rocket lifted off from Texas this morning for its debut flight orbit, aiming for 6 full laps around the Earth to prove its readiness for NASA's Artemis Moon program.
19: Could drive us to not commit. So We are going to stand by for just a moment here and listen in.
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27: Two people are dead after one of them was shot by deputies inside a Bellflower home. More from Mark Mayfield.
28: It happened early yesterday afternoon on Maplewood Street, just east of Lakewood Boulevard. The Los Angeles County Sheriff's Department responded to a neighbor's 911. When deputies and firefighters arrived, they found a woman in her 80s dead in a pool of blood. When deputies managed to enter the house, they were confronted by a man in his early 50s who was armed with a gun. He was shot and killed by deputies. The woman and the man both died at the scene. Investigators say it was not a random act of violence.
27: A new proposal in Redlands would ban the sale of alcohol after midnight. Rich Cassone with details.
29: That's 2 hours earlier than the rest of the state, which allows alcohol sales until 2 a.m. Authorities say crime has gone up in the downtown area. City of Redlands official Carl Baker.
30: Over the last 3 years, we've had 44 assault reports. We had 13 robberies, we've had shootings and weapons violations.
29: Bar owners say it's not their fault. Baron Bowman runs a bar in downtown.
31: People just drinking out of liquor bottles, smoking blunts, fighting, smashing bottles and stuff in the parking garage. It's not my responsibility. It's not the bar owner's responsibility if people are partying in the street.
29: For now, the proposal is just under review and is not up for a vote.
27: And coincidentally, today's National Day is for about one-third of the American population. Bree Tennis with more on National Drink Beer Day.
32: Statistically, 38% of you are now cheering that news, and you should, because beer is great. 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So at the end of business, crack open a beer, but only one if you're a woman, two if you're a man. As the health benefits wane, the more you drink.
27: That's the latest. I'm John Fink.
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34: In Hesperia, on the 15 southbound at Ranchero, a stalled pickup is in the left lane. This is leaving behind heavier slowing from Maine. And in South LA, on the 110 northbound approaching Vernon, there's a crash alongside the right shoulder. And in Carson, on the 405 southbound at Alameda, a brush fire is off to the right shoulder. The fire is under the 405 next to the tracks.
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4: From Studio C.
2: See you, senior.
4: Armstrong and Getty, just think of us as a juicy book rave deep within the bowels of the Armstrong and Getty communications compound. What, you're not into juicy book raves? They're all the hot thing now.
5: He lost me.
6: What?
4: It's a hot thing where you go to a nightclub and they have lights down low with ambient music and people sit around and read. A juicy book rave. Which I actually would have liked that. Then you see some young woman across the, you know, you walk around. I read that book. You want to sit and talk about the book as opposed to do you want to dance?
6: Right.
4: A juicy book rave. So I said, why didn't
6: they Juice.
4: What?
6: Hate the name. Juice. Love the idea.
4: Juice. That was Juice. Ross. That was Ross from the OJ series. Anyway, deep within the bowels, et cetera, et cetera. Monday, brand new week. Bad things could happen. Good things could happen. You know my riff. And today we're toiling under the title of the show.
6: Don't fear AI. Lawyers will save us. Or if you prefer, don't trust China.
7: Don't trust China.
6: That's right, sir. That's right.
4: We hadn't opened with AI fright for a while, a couple of weeks. But there's a fair amount of it out over the weekend. With Dario had dinner with Trump last night. We don't know yet what came out of that. But Elon made some horrifying predictions.
6: Excellent.
4: That we very soon are going to be all getting a basic income and it is going to cause tremendous social unrest. That's the first time I've ever heard him acknowledge the fact that it's going to have a downside.
6: Yeah.
4: The whole everybody sitting around not having to work. Tremendous social unrest and a lot of people with no purpose for life, he said. So, yeah.
6: Well, what's interesting, I think, is that is completely distinct from the idea of doomsday-ish wiping out humanity, super virus, robot armies of robot dogs shooting laser beams out of their eyes. All of that is separate from just incredible economic disruption.
4: Oh,
6: I mean, that's
4: yeah.
6: If AI just does what we ask it
4: like
6: to.
4: Like if the Industrial Revolution had happened worldwide in a weekend.
6: Yeah. Oh, my.
4: And then there's this guy who calls himself Dr. Singularity that apparently is very respected, including by Elon Musk, who said Dr. Singularity is absolutely right, who said, never have I been more confident that Anthropic, SpaceX, Google, OpenAI, likely Meta will all reach AGI in 2027. That's artificial general intelligence, and will move quickly into ASI, superintelligence, likely also in 2027. So there you go. Fantastic. The crazy S is about to hit the crazy fan in the next year. 2027 could be one of the juiciest years in world history.
6: Juice! Again with the juiciness. Wow. Today's show like a ripe peach.
4: Exactly.
6: Just juiciness running down the chins of your consciousness.
4: A juicy book rave of radio. So anyway, we can get into some of the details later on that if you want. Who would want that? How did the NFL craft the sport over all these years to where you can get so many games that come down to the last play? You wouldn't think if you worked to orchestrate it that way, you could pull that off. But it happens all the time, especially on like your big Sunday night game. It's amazing. I feel like when I was a kid, there was like one game like that a year.
6: Yeah.
4: And everybody talked about it because it was so exciting. Now it's just like practically every game.
6: My only working theory, and it's not a good one, is that they've made it so difficult to play defense that you can score bunches of points fairly quickly if you're willing to gamble.
4: I guess, but you'd still think that there'd be more often than not one team just get way ahead of the other team and win. But or parody or whatever. But yeah, lots of games yesterday. Very exciting games coming down to the very last play, as usual in the NFL. And
6: my only other comment about the NFL, my beloved 49ers, who look like world beaters, absolutely dominating, had, I don't know, half a dozen or so of their stars either not be able to play because they were injured or were carted off the field mid-game because they were injured. Significant injuries. And so it begins a battle of the backbenchers that characterizes so much of the NFL season. And it's just, it's sucky. I mean, it's entertainment, but can you imagine you tune in your favorite show? You mentioned Ross from Friends, right? So we'll use Friends. It's a classic. It holds up. Watch an episode. Anyway, on today's Friends, Matt LeBlanc can't play...
4: Ketamine addiction.
6: Yeah, he can't play what's-his-face. So it'll be a guy who you may recognize. He was on two episodes of Taxi back in the day. Starring as Rachel, some gal who was on a soap opera for a week and... You know, it's just, no.
4: Right.
6: No.
4: You get tickets to see Ed Sheeran, and Ed Sheeran will not be performing tonight. It'll be the backup guitar player because Ed Sheeran, you know, blew out his Achilles.
6: Right, exactly.
4: But you bought tickets
6: to go
4: so
6: and
4: gets,
6: cheer, right?
4: Yeah, right. That is kind of, that is something. Now, this is not a sports comment about sport. None of the 49ers or anybody else got injured the same way as Oregon's Dante Moore got injured in the football game over the weekend. If you haven't seen that, this has become a, well, an interesting non-sports sports story. USC, who got beat by Oregon, USC actually suspended Desmond Stephens II for the brutal, worst hit I've ever seen in my life, late hit on Oregon's Dante Moore that sent him to the hospital.
6: Oh,
4: and terrible. He's been suspended from school, and he's apologizing. He might be in, it might be one of those things where, okay, like it's happened in hockey a couple of times. Is this cross the line into criminal action where it's like an assault aside from sports?
6: Right. I remember in the 70s in particular, in the 80s in the NHL, it was so violent. There were times when the assault seemed to transcend sports. It was just one man clubbing another man in the head with a stick.
4: Well, right. You're out there with a stick, and sometimes... You just come up and hit a guy in the back of the head. How is that okay because you're playing a sport?
6: Right. You know, I love this discussion. So at one point, is it so divorced from the play of the game as to be totally unrelated to the game? I mean, to cite an extreme example, instead of cracking your hockey stick over a guy's head and giving him a concussion and giving him brain damage, you stab him. You stab him right in the spleen with a knife. Okay, obviously, that's crazy. You don't use a knife in hockey. Well, what if you grab a skate off the bench and you slash the guy with it or something like that? Where is the line crossed? It's an interesting question.
4: Well, I like you using absurdio rectum or whatever that Latin phrase is to make the point. But it's somewhere
6: absurdio
4: between...
6: Absurdio rectum. That's a painful condition. Try to follow your doctor's directions. It doesn't get better on its own.
4: It's somewhere between that extreme example. But anyway, this particular one, the quarterback slid, and the guy comes flying full speed. And the quarterback slid and was kind of sitting up and hits him, I think, helmet to helmet as the guy was laying there. And the quarterback just goes over and goes flat on his back with his arms out like he's dead.
6: Oh,
4: and I
6: Lord.
4: Thought he might be dead. I mean, it's just horrifying. And he gets carted off to the hospital. And, well, it also didn't help that this USA player then danced around like, did you see that? How cool that was? Yeah, I stuck it to him. Yeah, you hit him when the play was over and may have killed him, and now you've been suspended from the team. So, nice play. But they'll have to figure out if that's a crime or not.
6: Mm.
4: It wasn't, you know, grabbing a skate off the bench and slicing their throat, which would be a heck of a thing.
6: Right, right. Well, yeah, that to me is just a couple of different penalties. A late hit and... Helmet-to-helmet contact? Is it a crime? I don't know.
4: I don't know. That's what makes it interesting, I guess. There was a near-terrorist attack on an airbase and some of our planes that they think Iran might be involved in. Trump has talked about it already this morning. We'll hear what he had to say about it. UK is holding 5 British terror suspects. After arrest near a U.S. airbase, is it going to be one of those they let in a whole bunch of immigrants who hate the West into Great Britain stories?
6: I bet so, but there's an important twist in the story you need to stay tuned for.
4: Oh, we can't find out now?
6: No. Oh, no. Now's not the twist time. The twist time's in a couple of minutes.
4: But my question around all that is, how does Iran think we're going to react if they blow up one of our bases in Germany or Britain or someplace, or especially in the United States?
6: Probably expect that Trump will vow to do something crazy and then never do it.
4: Maybe they do think that, which is, you know, a problem with crying wolf.
6: And this is my actual analysis, they are just trying to raise the cost anywhere and everywhere they possibly can. for the continued war, trying to erode the will of the West, particularly the U.S., to continue to put the squeeze on them. That would raise the cost. You knock out a couple of B-1 bombers or B-2s or whatever are there.
4: Oh, I forgot to mention Bill Gates said AI might kill a billion people. I knew there was another scary thing about AI that happened over the weekend. We'll get to all that coming up. Let's start the show officially. I'm Jack Armstrong. He's Joe Getty on this. It is Monday, September 28th. We're almost out of September here, people. The year 2026, we're Armstrong and Getty, and we approve of this program.
6: Let's begin then officially, according to FCC rules and regulations, leaping into action at mark.
5: O primeiro jogo da história da NFL no Maracanã pode ser decidido com um chute no gol, como é a história desse estádio. 56 jardas pro Tyler Loop para tentar ganhar o jogo pro Baltimore Ravens. Vem o snap, vem o chute pro gol!
6: That was not Jim Nance.
4: So because the NFL's trying to get the sport going around the world, they're playing a game every week in some other nation, and this time it was Rio de Janeiro. Was that where they were?
6: Brazil, anyway, yeah.
4: They're in Brazil, and that was the official call as the Ravens kicked a field goal with 1 second left on the clock. Dallas having given up an unbelievable play to put him in that position. There were 5 lead changes in the last 2 minutes or something. That was a wild game.
6: Good Lord.
4: We got headlines on the way. We got mailbag. We got to catch up on all the news from the weekend. It's a juicy book, Brave, and all that coming up. Stay here.
0: Armstrong and Getty.
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1: Just got myself some coffee. I talked last week while you were gone about how Joe's respect goes down for me a little bit every time I put cream in my coffee. And what's interesting is my respect for myself goes down a little bit every time I put cream in my coffee.
2: Yeah. It was a dark moment.
1: Mm-hmm.
3: Jack Armstrong loves coffee.
1: I'm not proud of myself.
4: That's true.
1: Saturday Night Live came back this week. We got some clips from that. There were some laughs.
4: That's to be expected from a comedy show, right?
1: And annoyance.
4: Yes, yes. And in our review of the sportsy activities over the weekend, I failed to mention that the America's team for the President's Cup, that's golf fans, roared back from a historic deficit to put a butt whooping on the rest of the world. So that was good to see. And apparently Trump hung around for the trophy ceremony, and some people are making that the story. Just stop it. Stop it. Let's figure out who's reporting what. It's the lead story with Katie Green. Katie?
5: All righty. The Alphabet Networks are sticking with the Middle East. ABC, CENTCOM says Tehran does not control the Strait of Hormuz. CNN, a good week for Iran at the UN, but the latest offer to the United States appears to be a non-starter. And NBC, Iran, quote, fully prepared for war to resume, but diplomacy not over yet.
1: Do we control the Strait of Hormuz? Completely? Like, is it open like it used to be?
4: No, we control it in its closedness.
1: Okay.
4: Its openness is another thing. Iran had a good week at the UN. What does that mean? The UN doesn't do anything. They don't mean anything.
1: No.
5: From the Washington Post, 5 arrested in the UK near base used by United States on suspicion of planning a terror attack.
1: It'll be interesting to see who these dudes were. I'm sure we'll probably find out later today. Joe said there's a twist we don't know about, right? Okay, so that's coming up.
4: Oh, a twist. It's a great twist, an amazing twist. Twisted twist.
5: From the New York Times, Trump offered to sell arms to China, according to the U.S. ambassador.
1: According to the U.S. ambassador to China?
5: Mm-hmm.
1: Okay, the White House is denying that, and there's no record of that, so I don't know what that story is.
4: Okay, we'll get into it. It's very important. The wording here is very important.
1: Okay.
5: From the Wall Street Journal, Trump is predicting midterm success, but Republicans are starting to panic.
1: My interest in discussing the midterms before they happen is somewhere around the 1,000th most interesting thing I think going on in the world.
5: This one from Business Insider. The personal AI agent horror stories are starting to roll in.
1: There were a lot of them over the weekend.
5: Yeah.
4: I'd like to hear more about that. Now, these are the agents that you have do tasks for you. Book me airline tickets, et cetera, that sort of thing.
5: Mm-hmm.
4: As opposed to just chatbots.
5: Right. These are operating in the background.
1: Now, the chatbots, I had a couple of great examples of how amazing the chatbots are over the weekend. I would have loved that as a kid.
5: From the New York Post, Texas driver arrested after intentionally crashing into a closed Kroger store to use the bathroom.
1: That's a bad plan.
5: Bad plan.
4: Yeah. Hard to imagine a worse plan just because you got to go. How about, like, behind the Kroger? In the alley, even.
1: Right.
5: From study finds, sperm study hints that making babies on Mars could be harder than expected.
4: You just got to keep after it.
5: Jeez. And finally,
4: I don't have any expectations of how hard it would be to make a baby on Mars, so it's hard for me to process that it might be harder than my expectations. But.
5: From the Babylon Bee, more winning. Trump to demolish UN building and replace it with UFC arena.
1: Yeah. We have a bunch of news we get to. I'm actually looking forward to the twist Joe says he has about the terror plot that was foiled today around Iran. I guess we don't know for sure. I was just assuming so, but then there's a lot of chatter that maybe it was attempted to attack our planes on a base.
4: Almost certainly.
1: Okay. And then we'll get into some of the other news of the day. Some of the AI stuff going rogue over the weekend. Again, is this a PR campaign to get regulations in place to lock Anthropic Okay.
4: I have become completely convinced that is the game.
1: It's very handy. Joe answered the question for us. Yes. So we don't have to, bat it around. If you missed a segment, get the podcast Armstrong and Getty On Demand.
6: Armstrong and Getty.
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12: A sexually violent predator removed his GPS device and went missing in San Diego County Friday. Authorities say Merle Wakefield's device alerted to tamper mode while he was at work at a warehouse. By the time someone from the company contracted to supervise Wakefield arrived at the warehouse, the 69-year-old was gone. Wakefield was convicted in 1981 of committing lewd acts with a minor under 14, then convicted in 1990 of rape by means of force, violence, or fear, according to the district attorney's office. Three U.S. Navy personnel are recovering after being stabbed at a Northwest Fresno house party Friday night. Two of the victims suffered non-life-threatening injuries while a third was seriously injured but is expected to survive. And California now bans state and local officials from creating or promoting meme coins, which are digital cryptocurrency tokens tied to internet jokes or personalities. The law stops elected officials, government leaders, and public employees from creating or endorsing meme coins linked to their job or image. That's the latest. I'm John Fink.
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14: In Boyle Heights on the 5 southbound before Grande Vista, a crash that has the left lane blocked. This is a solo crash that's into the center divider wall and is creating stop traffic from the 60. In Elysian Park on the 5 southbound at Stadium, an unidentified object is in the lane, but CHP is en route to come clear it. And finally in Tustin on the 5 southbound at Newport, an injury accident in the center divider.
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0: The Armstrong and Getty Show.
1: Police in the UK say this military base, used by the US for strikes against Iran, appears to have been the target of a suspected terror attack. Authorities say armed officers stopped them and arrested five men on suspicion of preparing an act of terror and explosives crimes. Iran has made threats against the base, where American long-range B-1 bombers have been taking off throughout the war.
2: And Trump had some comments on that. We'll have a little bit later as he walked over to the reporters on the tarmac with some brand new information about the arrest of these five terror suspects. But Joe said there's a twist we don't know.
3: Coming up, the twist you don't know.
2: Coming
3: That's
2: up?
3: Right. Yes, yes. All right, so here's the deal. British investigators are trying to figure out, nail down, whether Iran or an Islamist group was behind the foiled attack on the airbase. They arrested five dudes. You could see news video, five shirtless men being arrested by counterterrorism police, led off to a van.
2: Were they shirtless when they arrested them, or did they take their shirts off?
3: Not clear to me. Not clear to me from this writing. Sloppy writing. It's terrible. Have the AI help you
2: out.
3: It'd
2: be weird if they were shirtless when they arrested them.
3: All right, everyone. Time to attack the U.S. base. First, let us remove our shirts.
2: As you know, I shouldn't even have to say this, but let's take our shirts off.
3: Muhammad, that seems a little gay to me. I'm not sure why I got to take off my shirt.
2: Muhammad, that seems a little gay to me.
3: Can I do this with my shirt on? I'm willing to attack the great Satan, but I'd rather wear a shirt.
2: If I was 25, sure, I'd take my shirt off, but I'm not a young man anymore, so can I leave my shirt on?
3: It's Britain. It's October. I'm cold. Right. Anyway, these shirtless fellas are said to be UK nationals, although as the UK, like a bunch of Europe, has allowed millions of people from countries that despise Western civilization into their countries and granted them citizenship, that doesn't mean jack squat to me. The men were detained a few hundred yards from the RAF base, Fairford base in Western England. They were searching the men's three white vans. Large black canisters sat nearby on the road. They haven't identified what those are or what was in the vans or anything like that. Now, the twist is coming up in a second. According to the Wall Street Journal, American and British security officials were aware of a growing threat to the base in recent weeks. President Trump said the U.S. and the U.K. had the men under investigation. Does that mean prior? More sloppy writing. It implies that they were under investigation prior to the arrest.
2: Well, yeah, Trump said something along the lines of, like, impromptu. Trump said this morning, we'd been watching them for a while or something.
3: Okay. All right.
2: And
3: They are trying to explain away the twist. And here it is. British media are reporting the men were arrested after a chance encounter by a farmer lady who was driving home from a party after midnight early Sunday.
2: What's a farmer lady?
3: Well, I'm summarizing. A woman farmer

0: I'm Chris Jakimic. 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
2: To see and report this.
3: Clearly. And so, just from Trump's comments today, I was kind of thinking this was more along the lines of one of those where they're watching people for a long time, and then an agent of some sort starts communicating with them and helps them get the bomb, and then they arrest them. And, you know, you've unfoiled the plot, and I always wonder, how close was the plot before, you know, you started right. to get helping them out or whatever, right. Which has been going on since 9/11. And I often wonder, you know, how, but in this case, it sounds like it really could have happened soon if this farmer lady hadn't been getting her drink on.
2: The UK Defense Secretary, Wes Streeting, told reporters he was grateful for the woman's actions, but said she only has a partial picture. Meaning, and Trump seems to be hinting at, look, we were all over these guys.
3: Okay.
2: Farmer Fran happened to come across him, but we were waiting for him.
3: I hope so.
2: Maybe. Interestingly, and this is yet another slightly twisted twist, both Iran and Russia have regularly used proxies, often young people for hire, for money, to carry out their dirty work. Now, Russia will just hire goons and gangsters to go after dissidents and if you're managing a Ukrainian drone factory or a Dutch drone factory or shipper that's involved, they'll knock you off. They'll hire local Romanian gangs, for instance, happened in a couple of cases, to knock you off or to beat you down and tell you, why don't you get out of the drone business, huh? Mm. They're doing that a fair amount. And so it's not clear whether these guys are hardcore Islamists or just guys who were paid a certain amount. Hey, I want you to go and slash the tires on a bunch of airplanes.
3: Gotcha.
2: We'll pay you this. Not clear yet.
3: Yeah. How do you think we would react to getting attacked somewhere else in the world like that? Not the Middle East, but Germany, Britain, wherever. We should react with like a serious butt whooping, but you know, Trump threatens that a lot and so far hasn't followed through for quite some time.
2: Yeah. Well, if his strategy is strategic vulnerability or what we came up with a name for it at some point, just completely impossible to predict what he's going to do for his opponents or our enemies. I'm in the same boat. I have no idea what he would do now. I'm completely flabbergasted by the guy.
3: A little bit of breaking news for you. Caveat, I'm a SpaceX stock owner. SpaceX's big giant starship, biggest, airborne craft ever made in the history of human beings, just reached orbit for the first time. The massive milestone for the company as the massive starship is actually in orbit. Biggest thing ever to rocket to ever go into orbit. So, as part of the goal to get us to Mars, and then Katie had that story that they discovered that it might not be as easy to get someone pregnant on Mars as we were hoping, or as we thought, and as you said, who had thought about it? I suppose scientists had thought about it.
2: Maybe it's that, you know, you're just starting to get the baby-making procedure started, and one of you comments, you know, we're going to die here. And you're just like, oh, good, that's a mood wrecker. I don't know.
3: Maybe. As opposed to die here on Earth. What's the difference? You die on Mars, you die on Earth.
2: You're on the barren hellscape of the red planet, sir.
3: What if you live in Arizona? It doesn't look much different.
2: That's fair point.
3: But obviously, if we're going to become a multi-planetary species, which is Elon's life goal, that's what he cares about more than anything else, you'd have to be able to have children on Mars or the plan does not work.
2: Clearly, yeah. Yeah. Well, I'm interested to hear the science of it. I can't imagine why that would be.
3: I don't know either.
2: Picturing the process.
3: People aren't having sex on Earth. I don't know. Are they going to have sex on Mars? Are they going to be more likely to? People aren't dating. You're going to send a bunch of dudes to Mars, and they're going to sit around watching Mars porn.

0: looks
1: play
0: like.
1: Mars video games.
0: Yeah. Here's a headline from the Wall Street Journal I look forward to later if you want something silly. How America's biggest buffet chain cracked the math of all you can eat. Did you know all you can eat is all the rage at restaurants all around the country right now? Explosion of all you can eat because the affordability crisis, the sense that we can't afford. So people are pulling back on eating out. So restaurants are going with these various different kinds of all you can eat things, lots of them, and to try to lure people back into restaurants. It's actually kind of interesting. We'll get to that later.
1: Yeah, I'm past my all you can eat career. I mean, all I can eat is just like a decent little portion. So
0: that doesn't lure me into a restaurant. Bottomless fries does not get me to go there.
1: No, world's worst idea.
0: Yeah, and I don't want my kids to eat bottomless fries. But apparently it's working for a lot of people. So
1: right.
0: We love talking to the blue collar crowd. That's the world I grew up in. And we've got financial planning for you, not the suit and tie crowd, but for the blue collar crowd with Blue Collar Dollar.
1: Yeah, we're talking about small business owners, entrepreneurs, farmers, maybe farm ladies who drive home in the middle of the night, whatever. Hardworking people who built this country, but often get ignored by Wall Street. Or, you know, occasionally the fancy pants crowd kind of looks down on us. We don't like it, and neither does Blue Collar Dollar. They're not going to do that.
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1: Someone on the text line reminded us Mars ain't the kind of place to raise your kids, which Elton John told us many years ago. So maybe that's the sperm count problem. More on that.
2: It was way ahead of his time.
1: More on that science story later. We will talk a little AI in hour two. A couple of interesting things happened over the weekend.
2: Speaking of interesting things, very briefly, I was touting the U.S. victory in the President's Cup yesterday, the big golf competition, and it was a historic comeback, and it was very exciting if you're into that sort of thing. But it was also, it reminded me of why I love golf so much. It's a throwback to an earlier time in this country when people actually minded their manners, at least to some extent. So Scott Scheffler, the number one player in the world, is in a match with this young man, Edgar Echeverria, I think his name is, and a fan. And he yells right next to Echeverria, right in the middle of his swing, to hit a drive, which you don't do in golf. Even though it's loud and rowdy, fans are still polite. And Scheffler chewed the fan out, and then they get to the green. Echeverria has a 30-foot putt, and Scheffler says, that's good, pick it up, because he'd driven his ball into the woods. In match play, you can do that. You can give a putt. So as a gesture of sportsmanship, he said, I'm not winning this hole. Because a fan yelled on your swing. Your putt's good. We're tied. Let's move on. Very nice. Well done, Scotty Scheffler. An example to all of us. Here's your freedom-loving quote of the day. Actually, I ought to quote Scott Scheffler, but I don't have it in front of me. Martin Luther King Jr. said this. Human progress is neither automatic nor inevitable. Every step toward the goal of justice requires sacrifice, suffering, and struggle. The tireless exertions and passionate concern of dedicated individuals. I was thinking about how MLK was tied to communists back in the day and how the FBI, J. Edgar Hoover, was really on him for that reason. And
1: Or at least used that as an excuse to spy on him, yes.
2: Right, yeah, exactly. And he may have had, MLK himself may have had some socialist leanings. But as we're talking about how in the Communist Manifesto, they say, we will aid every movement of resistance against the establishment, wherever it is, whether it's transgenders for Palestinian rights or, you know, civil rights movements. That's why they insinuated themselves into the civil rights movement.
1: Sure.
2: Just because it was a movement of resistance.
1: It was the most disruptive force in America at the time.
2: And they're trying to disrupt the West and still are today. Visit your local university if you don't believe it. Mailbag. Drop us a note, mailbag at armstrongandgetty.com. The mailbag spanning the country today. Really enjoy that aspect of it. For instance, you've got Sarah in Kentucky, who said, I'm glad you guys mentioned the narcissism of small distinctions on Friday. It might at least partially explain something that baffles me. Why some people push a performative ornamentalization of mental illness as if it's some sort of mental jewelry.
1: Wow,
2: it's like
1: I want
2: a charm bracelet.
1: I want to hang out with you.
2: Ornamentalization. Oh, there's more.
1: Ornamentalization of their mental illness.
2: Mental illness,
1: that's really good.
2: It's sort of a mental jewelry, like a charm bracelet. Collect them all. Then be a cry bully or weaponize them. The virtue signal. I do not have enough face to palm in reaction to this. Sarah.
1: I do not have
2: enough
1: face.
2: Please write
1: to palm.
2: Every day.
1: Yes, I want to hang out with you. That's some good writing.
2: On the other hand, Sarah spelled with two R's.
1: S-A-R-R?
2: The narcissism of small smelling, spelling distinct, not smelling.
1: I feel like you earn it if you can write like that. If you're just a regular person, you don't get to be making up new versions of old names, but you can write like that.
2: Here's the key question. Did her parents spell it with two R's? In which case, what are you going to do? Or did she insert that second R?
1: In college.
2: I don't know. We'll find out. Stay with us. Stay tuned. Perhaps Sarah will write back with more of her delightfully lyrical verbiage here. Love it. All right. Less delightful. Robert in Fort Lauderdale. Right, guys, probably the final thought on the FBI and those who love animals. So he said, look, you're libertarians, right? So the essential question is, was the goat or horse or whatever consenting? And then he points out, also, Michael, I know you're dying to say it.
3: Nay means nay.
2: That's right. Also, isn't it common practice for someone, I don't even like that word.
1: Well, then don't use it. It's too early in the show for this.
2: I know, but this is a great point by Robert in Fort Lauderdale. Isn't it a common practice for someone to pleasure prize racehorses?
1: Yeah.
2: They need the $1 million sperm and can't risk the horse injuring himself the old-fashioned way.
1: Yeah, or bulls. Yeah, it's a job. It's right. A career.
2: So if masturbating a horse is a crime if you do it because you like it.
1: Till AI takes that job, too.
2: Oh, boy. Oh, it's a crime if you do it because you like to do it, but it's perfectly fine if you're paid to do it. What are we doing here?
1: I don't know.
2: It's like prostitution. It's illegal, and you get dragged off to jail. Unless somebody's videotaping it and plans to sell it online, then it's pornography, and it's perfectly legal. Come on.
1: If you're doing it to get your farmer jollies, it's a crime. But if you're doing it for science reasons, which is exactly the same thing, if you're wearing a lab coat when you do it, it's acceptable.
2: Right, or you're doing it to make tons of money on breeding racehorses.
1: Right.
2: Oh, that's fine. You who do it because you like to do it, and the horse seems to be fine.
1: That's weird.
2: You're sick. You need to be arrested.
1: Yeah, it is weird.
2: Yeah. Well, it is. Yeah, it absolutely is.
1: You're a weirdo.
2: I do not want to hang out with that person. True, but is weirdoism actionable? Not in my America. I'm Joe Getty. Let's see. Here's alert and honorary producer Jeff pointing out that the LAX people mover, I got flights diverted and had to fly through LAX. I hadn't planned on it last week. And they're trying to build a people mover, like a shuttle thing, like every damn airport in the world has. And it has now doubled its budget.
1: No way.
2: It started construction in 2019 for 2.25 miles of additional track. Contractors have already collected $880 million in extra funding. The current running cost is $1.5 billion per mile, more than double the original estimate.
1: I don't have enough face to palm about that.
2: Oh, Sarah, a promising new emailer.
1: So you think Bill Gates is in on it, saying over the weekend that AI might kill 1 billion people? You think he's in on the fear-mongering for financial
2: regulatory
1: benefit?
2: Capture?
1: Huh. Okay.
2: It's all about that.
1: Don't miss a segment of the Armstrong and Getty Show by subscribing to Armstrong and Getty On Demand.
0: Armstrong and Getty.
1: Think financial planning is just for the suit and tie crowd? 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
6: Hurricane Polo may cause strong waves, rip currents, flooding, and more beach erosion along the Southern California coast. A warning for dangerous beach conditions will be in effect until Wednesday. Wild wolves in California have killed or injured dozens of farm animals this year. Dina Kodiak has more.
7: According to the California Department of Fish and Wildlife, out of 137 animal attacks investigated, nearly 70 were caused by wolves. Most attacks involved cows, but some alpacas, a horse, and sheep were also affected. Most attacks happened in Siskiyou and Lassen counties, with others in Plumas, Modoc, Shasta, Sierra, and Tehama. A gray wolf was recently seen in Los Angeles County for the first time in 100 years, but no livestock attacks have occurred in Southern California.
6: Instagram has launched a new premium feature, Instagram Plus, for $3.99 a month. Tammy Trujillo reports.
8: The new features include extending 24-hour stories to stay visible for longer and pushing them to the top of users' feeds, alongside expressive reactions so friends can show extra support in direct messages. The new story rewatch count feature shows how many times your story was replayed, while the search viewer sheet lets you check if a specific person saw your post. The story preview lets users look at someone's story without showing up on their viewer list, and there are also features that help hide actions from other users, including posting to your profile or highlights without showing up in friends' feeds.
6: And Governor Newsom is ramping up protections for the LGBTQ community in California. Jason Campidonia reports.
9: Newsom signed about a half a dozen bills saying the laws and protections are needed due to the actions from the Trump administration. One of the bills is aimed at providing housing for members discharged from the U.S. military as a result of President Trump's efforts to ban transgender people from serving. Another bill is aimed at protecting sexual orientation, and other bills will help access to drugs that prevent HIV. Newsom released a statement saying Trump has launched an all-out assault on the LGBTQ community.
6: That's the latest. I'm John Fink.
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19: In Mid-City, on the 10 westbound at Western, a grass fire is on the right shoulder. This is leaving behind stop-and-go traffic from Vermont Avenue. And in Santa Monica, on the 10 westbound at Cloverfield, a crash alongside the right shoulder. This is involving multiple vehicles and leaving behind a bit of sluggishness from the 405. And finally, in Anaheim, on the 91 westbound after Magnolia, a disabled vehicle that has the right lane blocked.
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4: So, Saturday Night Live returned over the weekend, and I like Jane Wickline, one of the new stars. I think she's funny. My brother thinks she's the most unfunny person they've ever had on Saturday Night Live. But anyway, she did her Dario Amodei. They had Dario Amodei, her, on as a guest during the news talking about the fears of AI.
5: AI is the devil and I its maker.
4: What?
5: No, well, so look. Sam Altman, myself, all the major AI players, we have talked about this extensively, and we are all on the same page here. We do not condone what we are doing.
6: Shouldn't you be talking about the pros of AI? I mean, don't you guys keep saying that it's going to cure cancer?
5: Yeah, so put it this way. In 10 years, there's about a 10% chance that cancer won't be a problem for anyone.
6: I don't like the way you're saying that, buddy. I mean, how is this a good thing?
5: So, Che, it's simple. If you could drink a milk that made your life easier, but there was a 10% chance it killed you, would you drink the milk?
6: No.
5: Really?
6: Yes!
5: Well, what if there was a button that when you push it, everyone dies? Would you push the button?
6: No!
5: Really?
6: Dario, are you okay?
5: I'm sort of blacking out every time I talk. I'd love to start this interview over, or better yet, my whole life.
4: The whole AI is going to kill us all, obviously, has caught many people's attention.
7: Yeah.
4: And Joe is going to explain to us why it's all a ruse. But Elon Musk was on one of the big tech shows over the weekend, Peter Diamond's podcast, and shared his predictions about what is coming. He believes we're living through the singularity right now. That's where AI becomes as smart or smarter than human beings. Or there are many definitions for this. All these things have squishy definitions, but where technological growth accelerates beyond human control. The part that got my attention is if this is the first time I feel like he or anybody else has ever admitted this out loud, that we are heading for universal high income and great social unrest. That isn't, it's always been presented and won't that be great? And we have said on this show, I don't know if I've heard anybody else really talk about this, but as we've said on this show, and what? You think that's going to just automatically be fine? We will all get a bunch of checks, and we'll all be perfectly fine making the same amount of money all of a sudden, and what?
7: And we've had some interesting discussions. Maybe I should, get the evidence back together and launch it again on what would an economy look like that had virtually no scarcity? Or no real opportunity for 99.9% of us to get ahead. We would just all be on the same government dole, all have the same amount of plentiful money. Who gets the house with the view of the ocean?
4: Right, right.
7: You know, who gets that nice hilltop lot? Does everybody get Ferraris?
4: Right, there will still be some cars that are better than other cars. I mean, yeah. So... I don't quite understand how it would work either. And, as I always ask, when does it start? Many people have lost their jobs due to AI already, and it's going to grow a lot in the next year. At what point does this income start? Who's gathering it under what system and then handing it out? Nobody ever says that.
7: Yeah.
4: But
7: yeah.
4: The part that got my attention also was, Elon saying the real danger is a life with no challenge left. Elon's deepest worry is a Wall-E future. I never watched Wall-E.
7: Finally. It's a good movie. Compelling.
4: I'll have to watch that with my kids.
7: Appropriate for the whole family.
4: Henry and I watched Inglorious Bastards over the weekend, which I hadn't seen.
7: Not appropriate for the entire family.
4: Which we hadn't. He's a teenager. Which we hadn't seen. And I hadn't seen since it was in the theaters. Better than I remembered. Quentin Tarantino. Little Violet.
7: Oh, yeah. Yeah.
4: Anyway, Elon's worry with AI is if every desire is met and nobody has a challenge, people would become couch potatoes. An unchallenged life, he says, does not go well for humans.
7: Right.
4: Yeah. And that's not kind of just like a minor you throw it in at the end of the discussion sort of problem, is it?
7: It's astounding. This is the first time one of those guys has addressed this. But
4: Elon's saying, me and my super rich, super smart friends are developing this technology. It is coming fast. Elon thinks in the next year. And oh, by the way, it doesn't work out for humans to have no challenges or desires left. Then what are we doing?
7: Yes, exactly. We're inventing a machine that removes the need to strive for anything, for success, for validation, for a place in society,
4: for sex,
7: for artistic satisfaction.
4: Nah, that ain't gonna
7: work. We'll remove the need to, well, for a lot of people, though. It removes so many of the incentives for writing a song or a poem or writing a book or what have you, because machines will crank them out so readily that, you know, what's the point? There will be a niche market for human-made music, probably. But anyway, it's just, yeah, at least they're finally addressing it. But this is, I mean, it's among the most ancient of proverbs that idle hands are the devil's plaything.
4: Isn't it weird, though? How is our national conversation so stupid so often that I don't hear, I'm trying to think, even on the smart podcasts I listen to, I don't feel like I've heard them bring this up and, like, really discuss it.
7: You know what you just did? You just paraphrased the great Homer Simpson. Why do the things that happen to stupid people keep happening to me?
4: Right. Which is one of my favorite sayings of all time.
7: Right. Why are our discussions as a country so often the discussions stupid people have?
4: But, like, so if I said to my family, I've figured out a way to keep our house warm in the winter. I'm going to build a giant fire in the living room. It'll keep the house warm. We'll no longer have electricity bills. Problem solved. I've solved that problem.
7: Yes.
4: And then somebody doesn't bring up until it's already happened. Won't this burn down the house? Oh, yeah, yeah. It'll likely burn down the house. Then why are we doing it? Well, it solves the heating problem. Isn't it that analogy, like, perfect?
7: Well, it's decent, except it leaves out that we can't say, wow, that would be stupid and suicidal, so we're not doing it. But your next-door neighbor is going to burn down your house, too. That would be China. China's going to do this stuff no matter what we think, which is another super interesting aspect of this I want to get to eventually. How the idea that we're going to cooperate with China and develop guidelines, friends, that is so stupidly fanciful. It's seriously, it's like basing your life plan on finding a talking duck. There's no chance it will ever happen. So what are you talking about?
2: Don't trust China.
7: Or talking ducks.
4: What are you going to do in retirement? Well, I'm planning on finding a talking duck and asking it.
7: Right. Or putting it on the road or what. It just doesn't matter why you need a talking duck. It's a metaphor.
4: Well, the point is...
8: Bro, put the duck back.
4: The real point is there are no talking ducks, so this plan is fraught.
7: Exactly. Yes. Well, it's idiotic. Yes. All right. So I feel the need to appoint like a subcommittee, a couple of different subcommittees, because we're looking at several different questions here. The first is the prospect of some sort of nightmarish AI apocalypse and preventing that. That's where the China thing comes into play. That's where I think this is a game, maybe, oh God, of regulatory capture by the super giants.
4: See, I have zero worry about the whole Bill Gates said over the weekend it could kill a billion people, or the claim that Anthropic in the hallways, they think it'll kill all human beings. I have zero concern that that is going to happen. I have tremendous concern that it is going to cause people to sit around and have nothing to do and cause social unrest, unlike maybe anything ever seen in the United States and rarely seen in world history.
7: It will be the disease that reduces human populations by a staggering percentage. Beginning with, nobody will have any interest in replenishing the population the old-fashioned way. Anyway, more on this topic in a moment after a word from our friends at Incogni. We've told you before about this pervo that this woman discovered in her backyard in the middle of the night. Thank God she woke up in time. 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He researched her, found her home address. It's all there at the data broker sites.
4: Yeah, a people search site will sell a report on you for about $2. 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
7: That's right. 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So very briefly, the doomsday scenario stuff, it seems more and more clear to me, and Andy Kessler is an absolutely terrific writer for the Journal. He was talking about how he gives this great example of what the big companies are trying to do by whipping up some of the fear. Although, you know, I've got to put this over here. You know, some of the crazy stuff is not impossible. It's not. But right now, BMW and Mercedes in Europe have the ability to put in what they're calling level 3 self-driving. Read a book, watch TikToks, text a friend. Just if the thing says, please take over driving, you're there and can do that. So
4: that would be a step beyond what Tesla has right now.
7: Yeah, or so they say. For what it's worth, Waymo and robo-taxis are level 4, completely driverless. And they don't even need somebody standing by. But anyway, so the big German automakers could go from level 2 to level 3, but they realized if it's level 2 and there's a crash, that's on the driver. If it's level 3 and it crashes, that's probably on the company.
4: Yeah, that's what I've been saying forever on the whole Tesla thing. I don't know if insurance companies or state governments or whatever are going to allow that.
7: Right. So back to AI, Andy writes, with the recent hubbub about agents escaping containers and human extinction and guardrails and Dario Amodei's We Must Pace the Frontier, he writes, I advise ignoring the noise and filtering everything through the question, who's liable? And what these companies are trying to do is establish a framework brought to them by the government with their own guidance that says, listen, you follow rules A, B, and C, and we'll protect you from liability. Meanwhile, go crazy, go as fast as you can to beat China, but, you know, with very, very limited liability.
4: So instead of regulatory capture in the way that you're usually talking about it to keep competitors out, it's a, we don't have want to be responsible when this does this, this, or this.
7: Yeah, it's liability protection. And then Kessler
4: says, That makes sense.
7: Then he says, I'm with NVIDIA CEO Jensen Huang on AI models. He said, if you're not confident in its functionality, capability, or safety, then don't release it.
4: Yeah, I was talking to an engineer at a dinner the other night, raising money for the Scouts, good cause. But I was sitting next to an engineer at the dinner, and he said, it's an engineering problem. I'm an engineer. If it's doing this, it's because they've got an engineering problem. The engineers should fix the problem. They will fix the problem, he said.
7: Yeah, I agree. And speaking of old Jensen, he's come up with a great idea, brilliant idea. I want to get into that and the question of China coming up, because the Chinese topic, it's people throw it around. We need to work with China. Shut up. And we'll tell you why they need to shut up.
4: How about the world's only trillionaire saying there's going to be great social unrest in the next year or two because of this product? And that doesn't get attention.
7: We'll cross that bridge when we're hanged on it.
4: All right, stay tuned.
8: Things are getting weird, and they're getting weird fast.
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1: A white woman in Pennsylvania who is a teacher admitted that she's been lying for years about having Palestinian and black heritage. Also, she's not from Pennsylvania and she's not a woman and it's me.
2: So Saturday Night Live opened with some sort of Trump sketch that I watched like 30 seconds of and flipped through. I don't know why this didn't occur to me before. The political things are never funny. The non-political sketches and stuff are usually funny. I wish they would do more of those. Which reminds me of, because I've always liked sketch comedy, going back to Monty Python, we haven't talked about John Cleese.
3: Has he been
2: on fire lately from Monty Python, if you don't know who he is, from way back in the day. If you're over a certain age, he's everybody's comedy hero. He has really taken on radical Islam online and getting a tremendous amount of hate and pushback and threats for it. It's pretty damned interesting story. Maybe we'll talk about that later.
3: I would love to do that because one of his main allies in that battle is Elon Musk right now. Because Elon is going hard at the British system.
2: Right.
3: It was funny. I thought the other day, I haven't really read Elon being very political lately. His tweets and such, but part of it's he's so focused on Britain and Britain giving itself away to radical Islam. So, yeah, I'm happy to get into that topic. So a couple of AI things to talk about, one this segment, one probably next segment. But the first thing was another thing super smart Jensen Huang is doing, and he may be the smartest guy on Earth. He's certainly in your top tier. He just announced that NVIDIA makes the chips that everybody uses worldwide, the best. Everybody wants them for their supercomputing computer centers. You build one of those big controversial data centers out on the outskirts of the suburbs and spend $1 zillion and buy out all the farmers. You need boatloads of NVIDIA's chips, you know, if you want the good stuff. So, you know, the pushback against AI is getting out of the sandbox. Mostly the sandbox door is left open by incompetence. But anyway, so he's just announced they've launched a software platform to help developers test and deploy artificial intelligence agents and keep them in a secure environment, ramping up efforts to contain the technology following that string of rogue incidents we've been talking about.
2: Wow, there's the free market at work. He's got this incredibly valuable company, and he doesn't want this whole AI thing to get thrown off track, so he's helping come up with a way to align these things.
3: Exactly. In other words, the guy who sells gas pedals has realized the car's getting so powerful it's scaring people, so now he's developing brakes and saying, hey, look, here's some super effective brakes. Put those on your car so I can keep selling you gas pedals. So crazy, crazy smart.
2: Yeah.
3: Love it. Whether that'll work or not, I'm totally unqualified to weigh in on.
2: And so is everyone else. That's the great thing about AI. You can say, yes. I'm not an expert. Nobody really is.
3: So. Well, the experts are going around saying crazy ass. Yeah. Speaking of which, the whole we've got to work with China angle is, oh man, in your personal life, make this pledge to us. Somebody says that, slap them good and hard right upside the head. Wow. Not a closed fist. You don't want to do any damage. This is a wake-up call slap.
4: Barbaric.
3: That's right. This is necessary.
2: This is for your own good.
3: Right. Right. What is whack?
2: You'll thank me later. Trust me.
3: And then you'll explain to them what we're about to explain to you in the next fascinating segment.
2: I want to explain how I'm trying to be a better mom, and I started today. That on later also. If you missed the segment, get the podcast, Armstrong and Getty on Demand.
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8: KABC. Police are looking for two masked men who shot an employee at a smoke shop and then started a fire with a Molotov cocktail. It happened in Bellflower yesterday around 4:30 a.m. Los Angeles County Sheriff's Department deputies said the shooting victim had stable vital signs. The suspects ran from the scene. The case remains under investigation. Wild wolves in California have killed or injured dozens of farm animals this year. According to the California Department of Fish and Wildlife, out of 137 animal attacks investigated, nearly 70 were caused by wolves. Most attacks involved cows, but some alpacas, a horse, and sheep were also affected. And Amtrak says the Pacific Surfliner may be delayed or halted altogether through October 1st due to high tide and erosion that can further compromise coastal tracks in San Clemente. The rail agency says service adjustments could include a change in routes and bus bridges to connect Irvine to Oceanside during high-risk closures. Officials say a potential El Nino winter could threaten the stability of the 7-mile stretch in San Clemente. That's the latest. I'm John Fink.
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10: In East Los Angeles on the 60 westbound before Indiana Street, an accident was just cleared from the three right lanes. However, it's leaving behind stop traffic from the 710. And in Santa Monica on the 10 westbound at Cloverfield, an accident alongside the right shoulder. This is involving multiple vehicles and leaving behind a sluggish drive from the 405. And finally, in Boyle Heights on the 10 westbound before Soto, two metal shelves are in the two left lanes.
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1: I can't say strongly enough how much society, not just the companies, but every academic, think tank, voter, policymaker, need to really engage on how we want to shape this technology. There's no such thing as being too focused on accelerating the good potential and minimizing some truly horrific bad things that could happen.
2: That's Bill Gates over the weekend. Don't you have an island to visit or something? Bill Gates talking about AI. And of course, he all the attention is going to, he said, AI could be powerful enough to cause a billion deaths. And we're such a stupid beast. That's the only thing people talk about. It's like the Hitler thing. If you compare somebody to Hitler, it becomes a discussion of whether or not they are exactly like Hitler. And all kinds of also really, really awful things get ignored. Because
3: right.
2: You're discussing.
3: Okay. They committed slightly fewer horrors than Hitler. That doesn't make them good.
2: Right. And so the whether it'll cause a billion deaths. Okay. But it's. Everybody seems to be on board with the fact that it's going to be one of the most disruptive things that's ever happened in human history. Can we discuss that like grown-ups?
3: Right, right. It's probably worth observing for newer listeners. A number of years ago, we decided that there were too many gratuitous references to Hitler in the world, including on the show, and that we would play the Hitler ding, as it's been come to be called.
2: To alert us.
3: Yeah, to make sure that it doesn't become a habit. Yes. So anyway,
2: hasn't worked at all.
3: It's a decent. Well, for the purposes of this discussion, I would argue that it's borderline.
2: But Bill Gates's point there was we need to be really, really focused on alignment everywhere to try to make this work. And you're about to tell us that that's pointless.
3: Yes, indeed. As I put it earlier, to count on cooperating with China to, usher us into the safe new world is like basing your retirement plans on finding a talking duck. It's an impossibility and idiotic to even consider. So a couple of different great pieces of journalism. One describing how Trump and Xi Jinping were talking about AI at their summit meeting, which... Did anything come of that? Not much. Anyway, in the U.S., the discussions have centered on guarding against a powerful model that slips beyond human control, right? Like an autonomous weapon that acts on its own, a tool potent enough to help a rogue actor build a weapon, a bioweapon, that sort of thing. In China... all of their concerns are about the threats it poses to the political order with the Communist Party sitting on top. And so for the two parties to get together and discuss it is fanciful. Like last week, I think it was, China's Minister of State Security laid out the government's view of AI risk in a party publication, which leaked or we got all of it. Anyway, the first danger he named wasn't to humanity, but to the state. AI, he warned, could systematically affect the political security environment, giving hostile forces the means to mass produce rumors, wage cognitive warfare, and stir unrest. In other words, let people know that, you know, you could have freedom and it's really, really great.
2: Yeah, I definitely buy the idea that China wants out of control AI even less than we do. So we do have that in common, but we're coming at it from such different places. And again, getting back to last segment, the problem with the whole AI discussion is the bad case scenarios are bad. The good case scenario is also horrible. Even if you got rid of all the dangers, if it just works the way they want it to work, like it, everything works out perfectly, you end up with a tremendous social unrest and nobody has a job. What?
3: And.

0: I'm Chris Jakimic. I served in the United States Air Force, and I deployed 3 times. Being a veteran, it's interwoven into your DNA, is really the absence of the connection and the purpose that can really drive a lot of veterans to some negative thoughts. 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Our duty is to protect ourselves and protect our families. And one way you can do that is store your weapons safely. Store all your guns securely. 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
2: If we get there 6 months ahead of China, what difference? I don't understand why that makes any difference. So they'll get there 6 months later? Or we won't be in charge forever because we got there first?
3: Unless we weaponize it to squash their efforts the way we assume they would do to us.
2: But we're not going to do that.
3: What that looks like, again, I'm totally
2: unqualified. We're not going to do that.
3: We are not?
2: I don't think so. You think the United States, if we, who would do that? Is Darry?
3: We would, I hope. Well, you're soft on China.
2: Well, who, the government? Or is Dario
3: going to... Yes, the government, fellow traveler.
2: Damn, okay, how does the government end up in charge of the super AI if we get there first? Or is Dario going to do it on his own? And
3: well,
2: I don't
3: right,
2: think he's going
3: to. You've got to have an Alex Karp at Palantir who sells these systems to the Pentagon to quash China's efforts, I guess.
2: I've never heard anybody explain this. It doesn't make any sense to me. Unless we use super AI to destroy China, okay, so they get there 6 months later. So?
3: I think the government could certainly strong-arm the tech companies because at that point they won't have the critical mass that some people have described in science fiction-y terms, although I don't mean to say unrealistic terms. They sound like science fiction, where these tech companies are so powerful, they're much more powerful than the government. The government can't tell them what to do.
2: Mm-hmm.
3: The government is kind of the little brother asking, hey, would it be cool if we... But prior to getting to that point, yeah, the United States government and the Pentagon could say to OpenAI, for instance, look, you got to sell us this technology and we're going to dominate China through AI something or other that I can only guess at. But no, your question is an excellent one. And it's yet another one of those questions that's not even being asked much. Well, wait a minute. So we get there sooner. Who cares?
2: Right.
3: I mean, it's like the atomic bomb. It worked for ending WW2, beating the Nazis.
2: I used that exact example last week. It did matter that we got there first with the atomic bomb, because if Hitler had gotten it first, you know, obviously that would have been a problem. But shortly after we got it and used it, and World War II was over, all the bad guys had it. So then it was, okay, now what? Isn't the exact same thing going to happen with AI very quickly?
3: Yeah, sure. Yeah. Except that it will be used. In ways big, small, medium, large, and highly nefarious, I would guess.
2: Don't you think it's portrayed by the dumb media, like whoever gets there first, then it's over. The race is over.
3: 100%. Yeah. Once again, asking the questions no one is smart enough to ask. Armstrong and Getty or something. I don't know. We ought to put that on a T-shirt. Anyway, I want to get to the other aspect of the China thing that I find very, very interesting. I mean, this is like super mind-blowing interesting if you're the right sort of person.
2: Listen to my happy
3: Fido.
2: Dog. Fido is so happy because we're putting Ruff Greens on his food.
3: So energetic. You see, Ruff Greens is like an investment in your dog's future health. You don't wait till they're getting old and gray and run down and dragging arse to start worrying about their nutrition. You add Ruff Greens to the food they already love.
2: Yeah, the processing of a lot of dog food strips the live nutrition out of our dog's needs, and that's why Ruff Greens adds all this stuff back in, 20 live vitamins and minerals, probiotics, enzymes, omega oils, that support energy, digestion, mobility, and longevity. All good things.
3: Yeah, we're talking about an investment in your dog's future. 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
2: I put out the call last week for a Tim the Lawyer for AI, explaining how we ended up with Tim the Lawyer, just a caller, becoming Tim Sandifer, helping us with all kinds of legal questions. We're on all over Silicon Valley, a bunch of different stations. If you're like, you think you can talk to regular people about this stuff and an expert in this world, geez, get a hold of us, email, text, something like that, and we'll make you a regular court. We need a

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1: Or just send your brainwaves into our brains the same way Apple sends their killer wave from Cupertino to make your old iPhone not work very well anymore, so you have to buy a new one. We know you people have that technology. Don't lie to us. Please. All of a sudden, God, my battery life is terrible.
0: I guess that's I'll have weird. To get the new 18.
1: Right. Bastards. So I thought this was super interesting. In Silicon Valley, the computer scientists keep sharing their nightmares with us, and AI is so advanced humans can't stop it from launching a global drone war, maybe setting off a nuclear bomb. In response, in Beijing, the response is simple. You pull the plug, you impose an internet blackout, and haul anybody who's responsible for the rogue AI into the prison and put them next to poor Jimmy Lai for the rest of their days.
0: Or maybe skin them and put them on display in that show they had travel around the country for a while.
1: Well, it was interesting. For a lot of people in China, and this is written by, what is her name? Lily Ko, who is the, Taiwan-based China correspondent for the New York Times. She writes, for many in China, these doomsday warnings feel remote and distinctly Western. The idea that the ruling Communist Party could lose control over a technology is almost unfathomable. The authorities have successfully policed other potentially destabilizing technologies before, most notably the internet. During the pandemic, the government showed its ability to contain major crises by locking down entire cities and tracking hundreds of millions of residents every day of their lives.
0: Right. They welded shut the doors of big apartment complexes.
1: And then they sent around that damn drone that Mike likes to play the audio. You have that handy? They can
0: control your soul's desire for freedom or something like
1: that. Right, exactly.
0: God, that's horrifying.
1: I'd say, yeah. Shut up. That's what I would have said. Here's a Silicon Valley-based tech writer who focuses on this stuff saying they can immediately cut off the grid of an entire city. They can go to different people to take away their phones. They have an immense amount of power in the physical world. And given this amount of control over its people, how does one convince the Communist Party that something like AI lives on a computer is actually scary or should be to them? And in China, the apocalyptic warnings sound like just an American ploy, a plot to stop Chinese AI companies from overtaking their U.S. rivals. In fact, Chinese media is suggesting that the harem scarum stories we've been talking about recently are just fear marketing to maintain their market lead. They just tune out. They scoff and roll their eyes, according to this one professor at unpronounceable university in China. And then this is the part I really liked, and I knew you would like, Jack. For some, AI doomerism with its idea of a looming apocalypse and reckoning for mankind seems overtly Christian and especially foreign. One blogger compared Western AI fears to novels like Mary Shelley's Frankenstein. The motif is which, and that's a word I never use if I'm not sitting in an English class.
0: I'm going to use it every day this week. That's my vow.
1: I love that. The motif is
0: that
1: man is...
0: Can I have a ham sandwich with a motif?
1: A motif of Swiss cheese, please? You want Swiss cheese? Yes. Oh, okay. They'll scrunch their brow and just give you Swiss cheese. Yeah, I love that. Anyway, but the motif, the theme of Frankenstein, if you will, was that man is punished for trying to create life, which is the exclusive domain of God. And this tech blogger in China said, this narrative tradition does not exist in Chinese culture. We don't look at it like that at all. Chinese culture emphasizes the oneness of heaven and humanity and the idea that man was an integral part of nature. So all things, including AI, come from nature. So technology is seen as more a companion in coexistence than an outside force destined to bring destruction.
0: You're wrong, China.
1: Yeah, you are. Yeah, and Frankenstein rambled over the countryside throwing children into wells. So if that's what you want, enjoy. Control your soul's desire for Frankenstein.
2: Control freedom. Your soul's desire for freedom.
1: Yeah, exactly.
0: That's what you want. Enjoy. Children thrown into wells? Fine.
1: Stupid commies.
0: Knock yourself out, you good idiot luck. Commies. Yeah, good idiots. Luck, idiots. I agree. Oh, man. Any thoughts on any of that? Text line 415-295-KFTC.
3: Asking the questions.
1: Uh-oh.
3: Others are too dumb to ask.
0: Okay.
3: The Armstrong and Getty Show.
1: Maybe. All right, speed it up. Slow guys.
4: Armstrong and Getty.
5: The midterm elections are heating up. 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
1: 16 seconds. Four-man rush. Stafford about to get hit. Throw it in the middle. It's caught by Williams at the 14. 10 seconds. Can they get it down? The scramble's on. Final play of the game. Stafford fires. End zone. Hufanga holds on. Intercepted. The Broncos win.
2: Sorry, Rams fans. You're 1-2.
3: Hopes dashed.
2: The team that was supposed to be the odds-on favorite to win the Super Bowl. Another L.A. team that was supposed to be playoff-bound. One of the worst teams in league history, statistically, the L.A. Chargers. But we won't dwell on that. We got lots coming up. We're only halfway through the show, and we got a bunch of other topics that we need to get to, where we are with a couple of different wars and all that different sorts of stuff. Some economic news that's very, very interesting. People have a sour attitude about the economy right now.
3: Yeah, true.
2: I can understand why.
3: If inflation is high, nothing else matters.
2: I wonder at what point I'll stop being shocked at what the groceries add up to. It hasn't happened yet.
3: I know.
2: How is that
3: 100? Simple meal out.
2: Oh, yeah. Eating out is crazy. But, or yeah, either one of those. The bill at eating out or when they ring up eight items. How did I spend $110 at the grocery store just now?
3: Right.
2: It's stunning. And that's why people have such a sour attitude. Anyway, different topic. I'm trying to become a better mom. Mm. I feel like I'm a really good dad. I am not a very good mom. And I'm okay with the fact that those are different skills. It's a different skill set. And in an ideal world, you have both of them utilizing their skill sets.
3: Right.
2: But I'm not good at the mom thing, and I'm trying to pick up. I was talking to a mom over the weekend, and she's telling me about all the notes she leaves for her kids in their lunches or whatever, and like actually laminates positive phrases to stick them on the shower. So when they take a shower in the morning, they see, you know, be kind to people, a good attitude, you know, just that sort of stuff. It's like, that's the sort of stuff moms do that I don't get around to. And, I'm going to try to get better at that. That's my goal currently, to be a better mom.
3: It's tough with teenagers, especially. Cause so you're like jumping into the deep end of the pool. You're starting with the advanced, phase. Yeah.
2: Yes. But then, and you know, just also, takes a certain amount of time. That's where it falls off. When you get two people, you obviously can split those tasks. But anyway, that is my goal from now on, is to try to be a better mom.
3: That's beautiful. I totally get it. Ideally, as you say, it's a team sport, but you got to do what you got to do. Mm-hmm. Maybe take some of those powerful hormones and start lactating just as a step down that road.
2: Well, I don't want to be a weird dad. Oh. I want to continue on that road.
3: I'm brainstorming here. Yeah. Yeah.
2: Wow. I need a little more of the mom sensitive touch area.
3: Right.
2: That I'm not as good at is the dad part.
3: Yeah. The skin knee in the playground to me is the perfect metaphor.
2: Mm-hmm. Mm-hmm.
3: Mom says, oh, come here. Dad says, you're fine. Go play.
2: So I'll say, you're fine. Go play. Run out behind the bushes. Put on a wig. Come back. Say, oh. And that's what I'll start doing.
3: Perfectly reasonable.
0: Armstrong and Getty.
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6: Here is the news. 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
7: California authorities may have uncovered a new serial killer. Rich Cassone with details.
8: The Santa Clara district attorney says a man led police to two male bodies after telling them he had murdered someone. Deputy District Attorney Michael Gadeberg told SF Gate that although there are only two victims, it looks like the start of a possible serial killer case. He said he was grateful the man turned himself in before it continued. The 28-year-old suspect has been charged with two counts of murder.
7: A new clue has emerged in the March disappearance of an Oakland coffee shop owner. Private investigator Steve Fisher says a deep digital forensics dive into her home computer shows 52-year-old Amy Hilliard was looking at eight hiking trails shortly before she vanished.
9: This is the biggest break in the case since I've been on board, and like I've told the family, there's no guarantees here.
7: Monica Caldani Nassif, a friend and hiking partner of Hilliard, says she's clinging to hope.
10: I won't stop looking for her high and low and wherever new information takes us, because we need answers.
7: Fisher says five of the trails in Oakland and Berkeley had not been on their radar. Volunteers began organizing a search over the weekend. Hilliard, who with her husband owns Farley's coffee shops in Oakland and San Francisco, was last seen walking near her home on March 25th. She did not have her wallet or phone with her. And the San Diego Spider Society says tarantulas are on the move in a number of southwestern and western states, but you're probably safe. Bree Tennis with more.
11: The society says the large furry male arachnids are on the lookout for females. There won't be an invasion, as tarantulas are solitary creatures and their search will only happen around sunset. They say tarantulas may look scary, but they're calm and non-aggressive. They do have eight eyes, but very poor eyesight, so you'll see them before they see you. After mating, boy spiders die and the girls lay up to 1,000 eggs, who will then hatch in about 3 months to scatter and live alone.
7: That's the latest. I'm John Fink.
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16: In Echo Park on the 101 northbound before Highway 2, there's a crash that has the two left lanes restricted. This is creating stop traffic from Broadway. And in South LA on the 110 northbound at Manchester, a dolly bar and a bumper are in the left fast track lane. This is creating stop and go traffic from Imperial Highway. And in East LA on the 710 southbound at the 5, a disabled vehicle is in the center divider.
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4: Don't get what? Abolish the police? Tear down statues of Lincoln? Maybe give communism another shot? Get rid of the border patrol? Get rid of capitalism? White supremacy has never been worse. Gender is always just a social construct. It's okay to have penises in the women's swimming pool and women's prisons.
5: Okay,
4: no, it's not that I'm old. It's that your ideas are stupid.
6: Whoa, a groan. Bill Maher talking to a woman in a podcast setting about she wanted to know why he's, you know, become not a Democrat or whatever. He was listing off the stupid things that a lot of Democrats are touting right now that 90% of America does not agree with. I'll tell you what, one thing I'm excited about the midterms is when they're over, we'll be into the presidential election category the next day. As Lonnie Chen said, the presidential race for 28 starts November 4th, which is coming up pretty fast. And pretty quickly, we're going to find out. So are there going to be some Rahm Emanuels out there, some moderate Democrats that really take on the woke crowd and really get into it with them? That's going to be a fun conversation to watch.
7: Yeah, I'd say that's guaranteed to be true because you have to win the fight on your side first. And so you're going to see some pretty effective, or you cited Rahm Emanuel, some pretty effective, smart shots taken at those people.
6: Of course, it'll work both ways on the Republican side. Are you going to have some really distancing themselves from Trump people running against J.D. Vance, who I assume is going to embrace Trump quite a bit? So it'll be fun all the way around if you like that sort of thing.
7: I think so. I think J.D. is going to try to play it both ways, and he's probably smart enough to pull it off. Speaking of Trump, a little bingo, bango, bongo, as we say. I got a bunch of stories that worth at least worth tipping our caps to. There's a big story in the New York Times today, and actually the Wall Street Journal, too, that Trump offered to sell arms to China, according to David Perdue, the U.S. ambassador to China, which would be freaking Looney Tunes. Purdue said on Fox News Sunday, do we have this audio? We should have asked for it. Didn't think of it. He said, quote, President Trump continues to say, hey, we sell arms to other people around the world. He actually asked President Xi, would he like to buy some at one point?
6: Now, the White House is denying this.
7: The White House, Jack, and you must parse these words. Let's see. I'm going to find the exact word. When asked for comment, the White House said through a U.S. official that the United States has no plans to sell arms to China. The State Department said in a statement that U.S. law prohibits arms sales to China and there is no offer to plan to sell arms to China. So in other words, Trump thought, you know, what the hell? We'll make money on it. Said that to Xi. And then his entire administration said, sir, we can't do that.
6: That'd be the worst idea. Really good reasons. That'd be the worst idea ever.
7: Yes. Yes. That would be psychotic.
6: With all due respect to many bad ideas, that'd be the worst idea ever.
7: Yeah.
6: Different story. Ukraine is weighing decriminalizing porn to generate tax revenue for war in Russia. They're one of a very small number of countries where making or possessing any kind of porn is a criminal offense. Did you know that?
7: I had no idea.
6: I didn't even know there were, like, advanced democracies where this was true. Making or possessing any kind of porn is a criminal offense. So watching any porn or any websites that have or anything like that? Anyway, that's a very profitable business in the United States and other places. Tons of tax revenue from your really big porn companies. So Bulgaria, Iceland, Lithuania, Belarus, and Russia are the small number of European countries where porn is still legal, along with Ukraine, and their house, their Senate, their however, their legislature voted 231 to 8, not even close, to say, hey, let's get some tax revenue going here. So there you go.
7: Right.
6: Thought that was interesting.
7: Yeah. So I hadn't intended to get into this now, but I will at least mention that we'll discuss this in full later. You remember that that chick who was claiming to be Palestinian, mm-hmm. activist chick, and more details to come, but and she was actually not only American and a white girl, but she's Jewish of all things. But she's part of the younger generation that's desperate to get acceptance by being a victim. So everybody was calling her the Palestinian Rachel Dolezal. You remember her, the head of the NAACP. Was that right? In the Seattle area, who turned out to be a white chick with curly hair. She is now, among other things, making money through foot porn.
6: What?
7: The Free Press did this sit down with her and talked to her about, you know, the Palestinian would-be faux Palestinian crazy biatch.
6: Who's paying for foot porn?
7: People. But again, as I keep pointing out with the OnlyFans, you're not paying for the porn per se. You're paying for the personal connection and the communication and the custom requests, that sort of thing. But yeah, so she's doing like fully naked. Here's my feet. Here's my privates. Now pay up.
6: So after her scandal, she has landed on her feet. I'm not trying to make a pun, but she really, really turned things around by,
7: landed on her back,
6: pretended
7: her
6: to be a
7: photographed, yeah,
6: black chick and lying to make money. Now she's selling pictures of her feet.
7: And there's more to the story.
6: Nice life.
7: Not just her feet, but her feet and her privates. Now, Katie has seriously considered getting into the erotic foot photography business. Her
5: make that money, girl.
7: Husband Drew is really repressed and a bit of a Puritan.
5: I told I told Drew that you guys were encouraging it, and he goes, well, it looks like I'm going to have a conversation with the guys.
6: I'd have to think about this. If my girlfriend or wife wanted to sell pictures of her feet and could make, like, you know, decent money, college money or whatever, anything.
5: Why not?
6: I don't think I'd have a problem with it. I don't want to go further than that. But
7: the problem is, my understanding of the foot fetishist is that they would want to see your face, too.
5: Oh,
7: that,
5: really?
7: That's probably where your husband's freaking out.
6: I wouldn't want your face out there.
5: No, if it was just feet, that's one thing. But if the face has to be involved, then I'm out.
6: Are you sure the face has to be in there? I can't imagine either one personally, but
7: I'm not an expert in the field, but no.
6: Okay. So you
5: should draw a smiley face on my toe and take out. There you go. There's the face.
7: Or use AI to put some other gal's face on you. But there you go. Anyway. We will get to Rachel Dolezal and what she thinks of her Palestinian, imitator and a whole foot porn thing another
6: day. Why does the face up the ante? Understanding other people's kinks is always difficult.
7: Well, I don't know. Maybe you like a particular style of breasts, say, as a heterosexual male or a lesbian for that matter. Well, a nice set of breasts is delightful, but I'd kind of like to see the owner, the human. It's not a collection of body parts. It's a human being.
6: I don't know. All right.
7: I mean, a headless pair of mammaries, for instance, that's no.
6: If you say so.
7: I don't think so.
6: I don't know. How about a real story?
7: How do you not know? I mean, what do you want? You just see a pair of feet. Okay, that's a pair of feet.
6: I don't get it at all, so.
7: Okay. You don't get what? Attraction at all or feet at all?
6: The feet thing at all, so I can't really imagine.
7: Related to any other part of the body.
6: I don't think it makes any difference.
7: Whether you see the human attached to it or not?
6: I don't think so.
7: That's bizarre.
6: I don't know. I've never really thought about
7: to
6: it.
7: Me.
6: How about a real story?
7: Well, I'm asking you to think about it now. Why are you a conscientious objector? Michael, he's holding out on us.
6: I'm not struggled. I just have no opinion on this.
7: All right.
6: I never thought about it, and I don't know. I can't really imagine it either way.
7: Fair enough. All right. We'll move on then.
6: This is pretty big news if true. Big if true, as they say. Treasury Secretary Scott Bessent claims that we have knowledge that Iran is 2 weeks from running out of oil that they've got out there on the water, and that after that they'll have nothing to trade in about 2 weeks. Bessent assessed that the Islamic Republic is becoming desperate to make a deal because of its collapsing economy, hastened by Operation Economic Outcast, which is a hell of a name for it, You know how we clamp down on all their economy in so many different ways, and particularly their oil, punishing anybody who was buying oil. I am confident, given that there's only 15 million more barrels of Iranian oil on the water, that Iran will have nothing left to trade for anything, he said on Fox News yesterday morning. Within the next 2 weeks, they are going to make their final deliveries of oil to China, and then they will have nothing. It's an empty set, and I believe that they are feeling the pressure here, and that's why they want a deal. I hope that's true. I remember hearing way back at the beginning of this war, which is now, what, 8 months ago, 9 months ago, that they were a weekend away, days away from collapsing. Clearly that has not happened.
7: Well, and how many times has Trump said they really want a deal?
6: Yeah.
7: And that, nothing's happened.
6: That, yeah, that is practically a meaningless statement at this point. But maybe we have a way to keep track of their oil. And if they're down to their last 2 weeks on the water and then they got nothing to give anybody, that's going to change things a lot. I hope it's true.
7: And I came across some pretty decent analysis that the Houthis are burning through cash. You know, a friend of a friend passed along, this guy keeps track of Toyota sales and shipments around the world because that sort of stuff is open source. And he said, you can easily see where war is about to break out because they'll order tons and tons of Toyota Land Cruisers and pickups. And he showed a picture of a huge shipment going to Yemen. I was like, why does nobody track this? I thought that was really interesting.
6: Yeah.
7: But anyway, the Houthis are burning through cash because they spend a lot on arms and Toyota pickup trucks and all sorts of other stuff. And when the spigot runs dry from Iran, they're going to be hurting bad, too. I would hope the same is true of Hezbollah and Hamas.
6: Old El Sayed's going to win in Michigan, I think. And we're going to have an Islamo.
7: I'm horrified by that.
6: We're going to have an Islamo communist in the U.S. Senate. Not just a House member, but a U.S. senator.
7: Got a bunch of more stories I wanted to squeeze in about the PhD job crisis. The universities are cranking out these useless PhDs and useless subjects. The only thing they can do is dupe dewy-eyed youngsters into studying the same useless crap they did. But the universities are starting to figure that out. We'll get to that.
6: Oh, I want to
7: hear
6: that.
7: Plus, the out-of-control Trump Supreme Court. Let's go over some of the numbers.
6: We had swore we were going to start trying to use the word motif more in our personal lives for some reason. We got this text. How about this? AOC has motif in her mouth than I ever saw. That's pretty good. All right, stay tuned.
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1: Rapper Macklemore, who was dropped as the opening act for Ed Sheeran, announced that he is launching a Free Palestine tour. But haven't the Palestinian people been through enough?
2: They brought back the funny dude who does Tucker Carlson on the weekend update for the Saturday Night Live. We'll have to play that later. It's pretty funny.
3: I look for that in my humor shows, so that's excellent. I thought this was so funny and just indicative of where we've, arrived as a country with, allegedly the greatest university system in the world.
2: That's what they say all the time.
3: It was true for a while, but, it's like NFL franchises. I remember when X, Y, and Z were great. Universities across the country are slashing admissions to their doctoral programs, that's your PhDs, and freezing faculty hirings as they come under financial strain. You got, I love this list. The University of Chicago, which is an awesome university, paused admissions this year into more than a dozen PhD programs, including anthropology, social work. Who needs a PhD in social work?
2: Nobody.
3: Nobody. Social thought? A PhD in social thought?
2: I do that all the time.
3: Middle Eastern studies.
2: I feel like I do that often.
3: Well, and again, the whole premise of this to me is broken. The idea that if you want to be an expert in the Middle East, what you need to do is be in a classroom and study and read books and write papers and stuff like that. Romance languages and visual arts. Brown University suspended doctoral admissions for 6 humanities and social science programs, including Egyptology and Assyriology.
2: I always remember I knew a woman who was getting a graduate degree in history at the local university, the town I live in. It's supposedly a great university, and it's very expensive. And I brought up like a current-ish topic. It was really big Israel stuff going on at the time. This was 20 years ago. And she had no knowledge of it whatsoever. And I thought, wow, you're a history major. A giant history story is going on. You haven't heard about it. And it just shocked me. And now I know why. It's because there's like no rigor in this. If we do have the best university system in the world, that means the university systems in the other countries, European countries, whichever, what are they doing?
3: Yeah, no kidding. So Brown University had a statement that they need to address the increasing cost of supporting PhD students, which now ranges from a total of $700,000 to $1 million per student. How can that be? And then because evidently there's so much cost in getting somebody a PhD in Assyriology, what you do is you make them teach Assyriology to poor dewy-eyed undergrads who will soon have as useless a degree as you do.
2: It's just a
3: perpetual motion machine.
2: Well, it's a bit of a pyramid scam in that you have to grow the universities to hire these PhDs that couldn't get a job anywhere else to teach more people to get the, it's like the selling water purifiers. You have to get 3 people beneath you to sell water purifiers.
3: Yeah. So they're
2: Better off selling water purifiers than having a PhD in social thinking or whatever the hell that was.
3: Right. Yeah. You know, I hoped we'd have time for this. There are hundreds of colleges where up to 80% of their students default on the student loans.
2: Whoa.
3: This is just a beautiful example of how government involvement has perverted education in that the student takes on no risk. By borrowing the taxpayer money, taxpayer-backed money, the lender doesn't look at, wait a minute, you're studying social thought? How are you going to make a living and pay us back on that? That risk has been removed. The university jacks up its prices at will because it doesn't matter. The aforementioned risk-free money is going to be flying around. And so you got these various colleges and universities where 80% of the students default on student loans.
2: But
3: they never intended to pay them.
2: But they got straight A's.
3: Probably.
2: 84% of the Harvard graduates got an A- or better up until recently. 84%.
3: It's a joke. The whole thing.
0: Armstrong and Getty.
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4: A man is dead after police shooting in Madera Sunday afternoon. The police chief says officers responded around noon to a home near Kennedy and Lake Streets for reports of a man acting erratically and damaging the home. Officers were preparing to leave when police say the man came outside carrying what appeared to be a firearm. Investigators later determined it was a replica gun. The USS Theodore Roosevelt departed San Diego Bay Sunday on a mission to the Middle East. The aircraft carrier has about 5,000 sailors and Marines on board, plus up to 2,000 more personnel for the embarked air wing and staff. The Navy isn't saying how long the deployment will last, but has said it may be longer than normal. And Governor Newsom has signed two new laws to help protect people at religious services and community gatherings. One law creates a safe bubble zone, making it illegal to approach, harass, or intimidate people within 8 feet of a religious facility's entrance or exit. That's the latest. I'm John Fink.
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7: In Sylmar on the 210 eastbound before McClay, a crash alongside the right shoulder. This is involving a motorcycle and leaving behind stop-and-go traffic from Roxford. In Alhambra on the 10 eastbound off-ramp to the southbound Atlantic Boulevard, a stall that has the off-ramp partially blocked. And finally, in Linwood on the 105 westbound after Long Beach Boulevard, there's an accident that has the left lane restricted. Slower traffic from Lakewood.
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1: The Wall Street Journal is reporting the president has told aides he expects the U.S. to resume bombing Iran after the midterms.
2: Just getting that on. Iran offered us something. Trump turned it down. And Trump said bombing resumes after the midterms. I don't know why he thinks his threats have any meaning whatsoever to anyone anywhere in the world. I really don't get that, but maybe we'll talk about that later, or maybe not. I'm going to hit you with two funny things before we get into serious. Both of these are from the Babylon Bee. Family buys lake cabins so they can spend their vacations fixing things too, which I find is funny.
3: True.
2: And then this one. It's got a picture of the type of napkin dispenser you see in every diner you've ever been in your life.
3: Oh, yeah.
2: Convenient napkin dispenser lets you grab either a handful of 50 napkins or tear a small corner off of one napkin.
3: So good.
2: That is so true. Fighting to get tiny little pieces torn off of one napkin because they're all stuffed in there.
3: The problem is they overstuff them.
2: Right.
3: Right.
2: Or you end up with so many napkins.
3: Well, and then they look, the napkin dispenser is empty. We got to,
2: right.
3: Next time, let's stuff even more in there. No, that's exactly the problem.
2: But I wanted to get to this troubling story from the Wall Street Journal that came out over the weekend. I read this. Why are so many adults cutting off their parents?
3: Oh, yeah.
2: Family estrangement is on the rise, driven by shifting family norms and changing therapy practices. We're at a cultural tipping point.
3: Yeah, from good therapy practices to bad ones.
2: There are a lot of therapists out there that their go-to right now is to, it's all about boundary setting. You need to set boundaries. No is a complete sentence. And you do not need to talk to your mom or dad or your sister or your whoever it is that you're having trouble with. And they the modern therapy world has just cut these people off. They're narcissists. They're clearly narcissists. They're exhibiting narcissist behavior, which is the hot thing for the last however many years. It's all crap. Not all. 90% of it's crap, though.
3: Well, and I know that there are certain political ideas or leanings that are considered a moral failing, a horrible moral failing. So you shouldn't even, I mean, that's really toxic what they believe. So don't even talk to them. Yeah.
2: Estrangements between adult children and their parents are becoming an epidemic in the U.S., according to the Wall Street Journal. Psychologists say young adults' definition of harmful parental behavior is changing. Yeah, no kidding. They consider ordinary conflict to be much worse than it once was and have a much broader definition than their elders of psychological harm. I think we've all,
3: oh boy,
2: at least seen this. I haven't lived it in my own life, thank God. I think there's almost zero chance of me becoming estranged from my kids and their teenagers now, based on the relationship we've built, the conversations we've had and everything like that. But they haven't gone off to college to be captured by weirdos yet, so I don't think it would work on either one of my kids at this point.
3: Captured by weirdos. American education in the 21st century. That's got to be your book.
2: That is pretty good, actually. That's what happens K through PhD.
3: Yes.
2: Captured by weirdos.
3: Can I write the foreword?
2: Yes, absolutely. Of the second edition.
3: All right. I'm going to have AI do it. I'll just sign it.
2: When it comes out in paperback, you can have AI write the foreword and then sign it.
3: I'm honored. Thank you.
2: God, there was a story the other day about some black author who wrote a novel and won a bunch of awards, and now they've decided that it was AI.
3: Yeah.
2: And they're having to figure out how to deal with that.
3: Then there are backlashy studies and articles where they say, hey, these software programs, they over-identify AI where it doesn't exist.
2: Yeah.
3: Including if somebody uses it to, like, check the grammar.
2: That's the problem. As a guy who's dabbling in the world of writing, and that's what I want to get more serious about someday, is there's a lot of encouragement out there to take, you know, what you write and run it through AI, and it will, you know, give you some ideas or fix grammar.

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2: Yes. In their minds, the kids of the parents, they see themselves as more enlightened and therefore more justified to cut off for more reasons. They, you know, they've been told by their teachers or therapists that, well, your parents are from, you know, they grew up in the 60s, 70s, 80s, 90s, early 2000s, depending on your situation. And they're not as enlightened. That's back in a day when you could misgender people and get away with it.
3: Right. Or, they're racists, they're homophobes, they're bigots or Philistines of one sort or another. Plus, you've got the absolute desperation to be a victim of something, because that is what the narcissism of small distinctions now is, just about victimhood. You know, I can make 10 free throws out of 10. I mean, who cares? But that would be like a triumph. That's a skill. People don't want to brag about their skills now. They want to brag about their victimhood. It's a bizarre twist in our society.
2: I don't know if this is true or not, but my sense is that if you were early 20-something sitting around a table somewhere having drinks and eating, and if one of you had nothing wrong with you, you would be a bit of an outcast or have, like, be left out of the conversation. If you're not ADHD or sexual assault victim or something.
3: Anxious, depressed.
2: Your dad is a narcissist. Right. God, everybody claiming everybody is a narcissist is so tiring.
3: Really? Is that, that's the big trend,
2: 100%. You don't hang around with enough people that complain about their lives.
3: No,
2: every person I've met, every single woman I've met since I become single, her ex-husband was a narcissist. Wow. Really? Is that always the case? And many men that I've met, my ex-wife was a narcissist. Or their situations, my dad was a narcissist. Or my mom was a narcissist. Or my boss was a narcissist. It's just the go-to, I have no responsibility for this not working out because they were a narcissist.
3: Oh, interesting.
2: Your boss. I had to leave work because he was a narcissist.
3: Yeah.
2: If we're all narcissists, none of us are narcissists, I would say. That's the hot one. What was it years ago? There was a different one, but there's always something.
3: A lot of people are narcissists, but they're not as good at it as I am.
2: Excellent. But this is an epidemic of children and their parents becoming estranged. And I have a feeling that's mostly a one-way street, being driven by the younger crowd and not the parents in this situation. Although at some point the parents, I know a few people like this, and what a horrible situation to be in. You got no choice at some point to say, I don't know what to do. I'm not going to call you that name and pretend that I'm going along with this. So I don't know. Let's agree to disagree. I don't know. That's a tough one. But James Lindsay, he's the first one that first tweeted out this Wall Street Journal article to everyone and me. Why are so many adults cutting off their parents? This is French Revolution and Maoist Red Guard stuff. They see themselves as more enlightened and therefore more justified to cut off their parents. Wow, what a horrible family dynamic to happen. That, I gotta believe, most parents just never believed would ever happen in their lives.
3: Mm-hmm. Yeah. That comes up specifically in so many radical movements through the last couple of centuries, the idea that we've got to separate people from their parents. We've got to end the influence of the parents. That's how we get them on our side. And then you see it working and people don't realize, you know, what's happening and why it's happening. It's so troubling. It's so terrible. I mean, my God, there are plenty of examples from plenty of revolutionary movements that are all the same and they're all sickening, whether it's, the Maoist Red Guard or Hitler Youth or whatever. It's all the same technique.
2: I'll tell you what fun thing we're going to do coming up after we tell you about NordVPN.
3: Yeah, your online life is busy and cyber threats never take a day off. That's why you need NordVPN.
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0: So New York Times has been working for the last week or so on this list of the top 100 shows of the 21st century. And they talked to all kinds of critics, people in the entertainment business. It's not just, the masses. And I thought it was a pretty darn interesting list. What did they decide are the top 10 TV series of this century? A couple of them I'd never really heard of. Turned me on to some things I definitely need to watch. Doubt you'll be surprised by number one. Anyway, we could have a conversation about that, among other things, on the way. Stay here.
2: Armstrong and Getty.
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1: So, one really impressive thing that Lorne Michaels does on Saturday Night Live and has done for many years is identifying new young talent out there. I don't know how a guy who's nearly 80 years old still has such a talent for, you know, finding some funny 24-year-old somewhere. He does it year after year after year. Anyway, here's one of the new cast members from Saturday Night Live. He started last year. We had him on doing his Tucker Carlson. It's Tucker Carlson doing movie reviews. Here we go.
2: It's movie time. Let's find our seats, silence our cell phones, and abandon Christian values. Of course, I'm talking about Paw Patrol, a dino movie. So let me get this right. They say Jesus didn't live at the same time as the dinosaurs, but Paw Patrol did? What are we doing? What's going on?
3: All right, Tucker, what did you see this summer? How about The Odyssey?
2: Oh, yes, The Odyssey in IMAX 70mm. That's right. The Hollywood cabal shoots its filth with millimeters, or as I like to call it, the gay inch. What? Oh, no, I like The Odyssey. It's so nice to see Greek people do something other than make women feel uncomfortable.
3: Okay.
1: I liked millimeters the gay inch. Anyway, one more clip from that.
3: What about Spider-Man? It was the biggest movie this summer.
2: Oh, yes. Everybody loves Spider-Man. Brand new gender.
3: No, that is not what it's called.
2: Spider they, spider them. Uses whatever bathroom it feels like.
1: I find that funny. So speaking of television, the New York Times asking critics and producers and actors and writers and everything like that, what are the best TV shows of this century, which we are 26 years into, and they had their top 100 list.
4: Sorry, before we get to that, I gotta mention this. I took a picture in the airport. I hadn't noticed this before in California. Now they got a toilet labeled Ambulant Toilet, and it's got a pair of crutches on it. Ambulant. I've heard the word ambulatory. Have you ever heard in your life anybody use the word ambulant?
1: So you're walking through the airport and you see a sign that says ambulant toilet, and I'm supposed to look that up and figure out what that word means?
4: All right.
1: I assume
4: it's a dictionary to pee. Yeah.
1: I've seen an ambulance.
4: What the heck? Only in California. Sorry, back to you. The they-them thing reminded me.
1: Top 100 lists are a little too big for me. I'm never going to look at them. So I ignored the New York Times for the past couple of weeks until they got to the top 20. But I'm going to give you the top 10 TV series, and maybe this will be helpful for some stuff you haven't seen, or validate your choices for things you like. Their number 10 TV series of this century, Atlanta, which I've never seen a moment of, but I heard was really, really good. Funniest comedy on TV, they said, when it was on. Number 9, Curb Your Enthusiasm.
4: Yep.
1: Hard to argue with that. Number 8, 30 Rock, a network show. You know what? 30 Rock was really, really good.
4: Yeah.
1: Funny. In its day.
4: Nutty.
1: 7, Veep, which I never watched, but I'm sure was fantastic. I wonder if it still holds up. Was it too...
4: It was nutty, too.
1: Was it too, like, current-based, or would it still be okay?
4: Oh, I think it would still work. Yeah, definitely.
1: So, I would say it didn't make the top 20, but they had the British Office at, like, 16... and the American Office at like 12. I personally am horrified by the idea that they ranked the American Office over the British Office. But both very good, and both top 20 shows. Number 6 best show series, Game of Thrones. Which I also have not seen, but you loved, correct?
4: Oh, yeah, fantastic. Riveting. Dragons.
1: Would it hold up? Are dragons too current? Or yeah. Okay. Number 5, not only haven't seen it, never even heard the name of it before, Fleabag.
4: Same here.
1: You've never even heard of it. That's interesting. So number 5 best TV series of this century.
4: Michael, you know the Fleabag?
5: Don't know it at all.
1: The self-sabotaging, sexually compulsive anti-heroine with a gleam in her eye and a curl in her hair. A high wire mix of galloping comic farce and tragedy. Okay.
4: Oh, no.
1: I like galloping tragedy, but... I mean, that's really my wheelhouse, galloping tragedy.
4: I prefer cantering farce myself, but each their own.
1: Ah, boy. trotting musicals? No, I hate those. Number four, Succession. Did you get into Succession when it was on?
4: No, I tried. Oh, you got to hang with it, because once the 14th episode kicks in, no, sorry, you got to grab me.
1: Okay.
4: I know it was great. Don't write emails.
1: Number three, another network show from back in the day when people watched network shows. I guess it was, I don't know what channel it was on, but Mad Men, 2007 to 2015, Mad Men. Yeah. Third best series of this century. That's not easy to pull off with all the competition out there on your pay networks. Number two, The Wire. Which I absolutely loved the book, but did not watch the show.
4: I tried. I thought it was a really good, solid cop drama, but and I'm not denying it was wonderful. Maybe I didn't stick with it long enough, but I gave it a try and thought, okay.
1: Number one show of this entire century, if I gave you all a guess, a lot of you would have guessed it.
5: Cop Rock?
1: Cop Rock.
4: Wrong century.
1: Breaking Bad.
4: Sure. Yeah.
1: What makes that so great? What makes it the number one show of this century?
4: Really imaginative plotting and unbelievable characters. Mm. I mean, just so many great characters. From Walt to Jesse on down. Just, Gus. Just every character. Fascinating.
1: And the fact that Gilligan had the cojones to grab a guy who was so typecast as the dad from Malcolm in the Middle and give him a completely different role and let him work it.
4: Yeah, so amazing. Yeah, that's what YouTube feeds me at the end of every video I watch. More Breaking Bad highlights.
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12: Two people are dead after one of them was shot by deputies inside a Bellflower home. More from Mark Mayfield.
13: It happened early yesterday afternoon on Maplewood Street, just east of Lakewood Boulevard. The Los Angeles County Sheriff's Department responded to a neighbor's 911. When deputies and firefighters arrived, they found a woman in her 80s dead in a pool of blood. When deputies managed to enter the house, they were confronted by a man in his early 50s who was armed with a gun. He was shot and killed by deputies. The woman and the man both died at the scene. Investigators say it was not a random act of violence.
12: A new proposal in Redlands would ban the sale of alcohol after midnight. Rich Cassone with details.
14: That's 2 hours earlier than the rest of the state, which allows alcohol sales until 2 a.m. Authorities say crime has gone up in the downtown area. City of Redlands official Carl Baker.
15: Over the last 3 years, we've had 44 assault reports. We had 13 robberies, we've had shootings and weapons violations.
14: Bar owners say it's not their fault. Baron Bowman runs a bar in downtown.
16: People just drinking out of liquor bottles, smoking blunts, fighting, smashing bottles and stuff in the parking garage. It's not my responsibility. It's not the bar owner's responsibility if people are partying in the street.
14: For now, the proposal is just under review and is not up for a vote.
12: And coincidentally, today's National Day is for about one-third of the American population. Bree Tennis with more on National Drink Beer Day.
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12: That's the latest. I'm John Fink.
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23: In Southgate on the 710 northbound at Imperial Highway, a disabled semi-truck is in the center lane and creating stop traffic from the 105. In Sherman Oaks on the 101 northbound before Woodman, a crash that has the two left lanes heavily restricted. There may be up to four vehicles involved and it's creating stop traffic from Highway 134. And in Selmar on the 210 eastbound before McClay, a crash alongside the right shoulder. Stop and go traffic from Roxford.
24: How did I lose weight? And I did. 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I did. I love this stuff. 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

0: Rising from the heart of the swamp, a beacon of truth is casting its light. From sea to shining sea, The Vince Show. Filling in for Vince, Jim Verdi.
1: Yes, good afternoon. It is producer Jim. Thanks for joining me today. Vince is off today because Vince is actually at the White House, or may have just left the White House, but interviewing Vice President J.D. Vance. And you will be able to hear that tomorrow, not only on his podcast at 8 a.m. in the morning, Eastern Time, but you will also be able to hear it here on the radio that afternoon. So we're going to be playing that for you. Can't wait to hear what Vince is going to talk to him. I know what he was going to talk to him about, but I'm looking forward to the answers. He's going to get into Iran. He's going to get into Save America. There's a lot of questions that we know that he's been wanting answered. He's been wanting to talk to the vice president for quite a while. And so that happened today. And you can be sure you're going to hear all about it here starting tomorrow. Let's get started today. There's so much going on. I want to talk about a theme. And this is a theme that Vince has been on because he's very positive. He's keeping a hopeful eye on the future as far as what's going to be happening in the midterms. If you've listened to Dan Bongino at all, he's the same way. He's trying to let you know that to go out, you have to vote in this cycle. That's the thing that's going to hurt us most more than anything, really. And there has been a purposeful kind of deception being put on in consort with the media, first of all, and then these other political candidates who are working together to basically demoralize you, the Trump voter or the Republican voter, to not go vote. And I understand this. And here's the other thing. There's a lot of people that don't want to vote for these particular candidates, for Republican candidates, because of everything that's going on. Now, you didn't want to get into Iran. You know, you were told we weren't going to do these kind of things. Well, the president had information that Iran was close to developing a nuclear weapon. And he decided, rather than let that happen and rather than let this problem fester for yet another 4 years, as every president before him has said that Iran can't have a nuclear weapon, but nobody ever did anything about it besides Barack Obama, who gave Iran money to basically help them along in their quest to do whatever nefarious things that they were doing. You give Iran money, they're going to use it for terrorist acts. That's just a fact. I don't know what you think you're going to accomplish there. They're never going to play nice. And President Trump decided to do something about it. Did it go the way he wanted exactly right off the bat? No, I don't think he planned for it to be this long. But he's resolute in this. But there are people who voted for him who are discouraged by this. And I'm telling you that the alternative is far worse than what's going on now. And when I say far worse, Iran is the only thing I'm talking about. When you talk about economic news, and I know they want to talk about affordability. Yes, it's a real thing. Prices are more expensive. Prices rose 21%. If you look, all you have to do is go to your favorite AI search engine or whatever and say, hey, create me a graph on inflation from January of 2021 until today. You're going to see a sharp, sharp rise during the 4 years of Joe Biden. Now, President Trump is trying to get it down. It's not necessarily where he wants it, but it's not a bad inflation. It's getting under control as we speak. We've had the lowest poverty rate in history. There were so many good things that are going on economically. We're leading to an energy boom. We're going to lead in the AI race. We're not going to let China get ahead of us. So many important things are happening right now. And we cannot let these people get in charge, because the things that they want to do, and I'm going to get into that later in the show, it's really, really bad things. I'm asking you to please remember what happened during the Biden years. Please remember that. Were you happy then? Is that what energized you and motivated you to go out and vote for President Trump? I know a lot of people were energized and motivated when, personally, I'm one of them. The minute they tried to lock him up, the Mar-a-Lago raid, I was all in. There was nothing going to stop because we can't have a third world dictatorship or banana republic, you know, with somebody like Joe Biden in charge who's using the law to bankrupt, jail, and take out whatever, any other kind of punishment he could against President Trump. Or, you know, I don't even think people remember this. How many people that were surrounding President Trump in his circle went to jail? There were several that went to jail, dozens that went to jail because the Biden administration attacked them. We live in a world right now where you have to really think about the two sides that you want in charge and to run the country. One is serious about running the country and fixing the country, if you will, making America great again. That's Donald Trump. Or the other side who wants to legalize people who are here illegally. Yes. Yes, they do. I've got a clip coming up on that. And then who are going to base their entire next 2 years on impeaching President Trump over and over and over again. They don't care about the country. They don't care about you. They hate you. They're not going to make your life better. I got a lot more on that, too. But I don't know if you heard in the UK, there was apparently a terror plot at a base where the U.S. actually is stationed. According to Reuters here, British police said Monday they were investigating whether individuals acting for a foreign state were involved in an apparent plot to attack an air base used by the United States, but said the five suspects had been arrested. Five men, get this now, listen, British national, all British nationals from London in their early 20s. This is an immigration problem that President Trump has been trying to get the UK to address over and over again. There are no-go zones in the UK where people have taken over. All you have to do is go online and look at the videos to see what parts of London look like now. To hear Islamic prayer in the streets. There's a takeover because of unvetted immigration and allowing these people into the country. Not vetting who's coming in and whether they wanted to assimilate into British culture. It's happening all over Europe. It was happening here. Until President Trump became the president again. And they want to bring it back. This is what they want to do. Immigration without assimilation is the problem. And here you have these British nationals in their early 20s who were allegedly involved in a terror plot on this RAF Fairford British base that houses U.S. bombers. Those bombers were flying missions against Iran. In some of the reporting, they're saying, well, we don't know if it was an Iranian plot. Yeah, okay. See, this is what we're saying. We're not being honest here. It all leads to being an Iranian plot. President Trump addressed it earlier this morning, and apparently he says, we knew who these guys were all along. Listen to this.
2: They do big damage to our fort. And working with the British worked out great.
3: Were they migrants?
2: It may have been Scotland Yard. I don't know. We worked with a lot of them. We had them under view for a long time, and we got them. Thank you.
1: So we had them under view for a long time. So apparently we know who it is. Apparently the president knows who it is because he's been in contact with British authorities. The British authorities came out, and they made a statement on exactly what happened. And as you can imagine, just like some of the people in this country do, some of the officials who have to go out to the public and make statements. They're being very careful with their words. But listen to what they did with these potential terrorists. Here's a report on BBC.
3: In the early hours of Sunday morning, colleagues at Gloucestershire Police received a report of suspicious vehicles in the vicinity of RAF Fairford. As a result of that information, armed officers responded and arrested five men on suspicion of offences under the Explosives Act and later preparation of a terrorist act under Section 5 of the Terrorism Act. The men had been travelling in three vehicles. Overnight, those vehicles have been subject to extensive examination with the support of military assets and forensic experts. We still have significant resources deployed at the scene, and a cordon remains in place while investigators continue their work. However, we are hopeful to reduce this later today and get residents back to their homes, and we'll provide further updates on this in due course. I know for the people who call this area and RAF Fairford home that this has been a hugely disruptive incident. I thank you for your support and for your patience.
1: Okay, so basically they had to evacuate people out of their homes, these homes that surround the base. And it inconvenienced them for the evening. They all get to go back home. But listen, they thought enough of these guys and these vans to get people out of the area, and they thought that they thought was going to be a threat. Listen to what they did with the five guys after interviewing.
3: I can confirm that following extensive interviews and inquiries, the five men who were arrested are being released on police bail this afternoon. To be very clear, this does not mean that the investigation is over. They are subject to stringent conditions on their movement and contact with others. They absolutely remain under investigation as we explore multiple lines of inquiry.
1: Okay, we let them go. But they're still under investigation, everybody. It's all good. They're under investigation. We got it. We're investigating them. But we're letting them go. They allegedly tried to blow up an RAF airbase where U.S. bombers were stationed that are taking off and making bombing runs in Iran. But we're not going to say who they are. And not only that, we're letting them go. But they're under investigation. So don't you worry. This is the kind of attitude that destroys a country. The UK is not being serious about either immigration or terror. They would rather ignore what's going on. This is the same country, by the way, that is locking people up for Facebook posts. Who, I imagine, if I'm in the UK right now and I'm saying what I'm saying on the radio, there would be a knock on the door. I have no doubt they would send the police. We can't let this happen here. And if you're not serious about this election, which will be the theme throughout today's show, if you're not serious about it, this is what you have to look forward to. A lot more on this. If you want to give me a call, it's 844-484-3872, 844-4-THE-USA. Jim Verde in for Vince on The Vince Show.
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0: How did I lose weight? And I did lean right here. I did. I love this stuff. Listen, Brickhouse Nutrition been with me for a long time. So chatting with Miles, I'm up at like 235. True story. 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
13: It is The Vince Show. I am Jim Verde, producer Jim, in for Vince today. Vince, I'm excited to get back with Vince tomorrow. Vince had the day off today. Just kind of came up over the weekend, too. He's been working on it for a while, don't get me wrong. I mean, it's something he's been working on for a while. But became official, like, on Friday. Actually, on Friday, I think he was still at 90%. But it happened. So Vince got to interview J.D. Vance, the Vice President of the United States. And I'm sure we're excited to hear exactly what he got to talk to him about, how long he got to talk to him. I'm not sure about any of that, but I'm definitely excited to hear all the highlights as far as what they discussed. And it's an important conversation for a lot of reasons, because Vice President Vance is now stepping up and taking more of a lead role in speaking for the administration, which is great. You know, President Trump obviously is the alpha dog, and nobody's going to step over anything that President Trump wants to talk about. But J.D. Vance is becoming more integral into everything and into getting the message out. And Vince, I know for sure Vince is one of the best interviewers there is. I know Vince would be able to draw a lot out of him on the important issues of the day. And one of those two that I know both of them have been pushing all along is the Save America Act and voter integrity in the United States. They surely address fraud, because J.D. Vance, as one of the leaders of the fraud task force, is uncovering billions and billions in fraud. And I'm telling you right now, every single government program, it's more clear to me than ever. Now, every time a new government program is implemented, and as you're going to hear from some of these Democrats that I'm going to be playing in a little while, where they want to talk about free health care for kids or free daycare for kids, Medicare for all, none of that stuff is free. First of all, we know that. But what we're learning now is every time they implement one of these new programs, it becomes rife with fraud, because the government is too big right now to be able to monitor anymore. Why do you think Elon Musk got so mad just after he left Doge? It's because he saw what was going on. Everybody in Doge saw what was going on. There were so many problems. Some of them he corrected. But he says if he could have the ultimate power to change things in the government on this fraud, he could have eliminated $2.5 trillion in debt. But nobody wants to. I'll have more on this coming up. It's Jim in for Vince on The Vince Show.
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19: A sexually violent predator removed his GPS device and went missing in San Diego County Friday. Authorities say Merle Wakefield's device alerted to tamper mode while he was at work at a warehouse. By the time someone from the company contracted to supervise Wakefield arrived at the warehouse, the 69-year-old was gone. Wakefield was convicted in 1981 of committing lewd acts with a minor under 14, then convicted in 1990 of rape by means of force, violence, or fear, according to the district attorney's office. Three U.S. Navy personnel are recovering after being stabbed at a Northwest Fresno house party Friday night. Two of the victims suffered non-life-threatening injuries, while a third was seriously injured but is expected to survive. And California now bans state and local officials from creating or promoting meme coins, which are digital cryptocurrency tokens tied to internet jokes or personalities. The law stops elected officials, government leaders, and public employees from creating or endorsing meme coins linked to their job or image. That's the latest. I'm John Fink.
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16: In Sherman Oaks on the 101 northbound before Woodman, a crash that has the two left lanes heavily restricted. There may be up to four vehicles involved, and it's creating stop traffic from Highway 134. In Hawthorne on the 105 eastbound at Hawthorne Boulevard, a crash that has the right lane blocked, stopping the traffic from the 405. And in Anaheim Hills on the 91 westbound connector to the southbound Highway 241, there's a wreck that has the connector partially blocked.
22: 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Poorly. Still, we've been riding shotgun from the start.
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1: It is The Vince Show. I'm Jim Verde, producer Jim, in for Vince today. Vince will be back tomorrow with his interview with Vice President J.D. Vance. So looking forward to that. Okay, so we've been talking about the theme of the show is basically what is going to happen. You have a choice. There's a very important choice for you to make this coming November, actually starting now in some places. I remember Vince talking about this last week. He said that early voting's already started in Virginia. This is among the problems that we have with our voting system. There's no way you should be a month and a half out and be able to start voting. You open yourself up for fraud when you do that. The mail-in balloting thing opened you up for fraud. There's so much wrong. And some Republicans are trying to change that. Other Republicans continue to stand in the way. Vince does this all the time. This is one of Vince's biggest issues, is what exactly is going on with the Save America Act. And it's being held up. John Thune, the leader of the Republican Party, was on TV, I believe it was just this morning, or if not this morning, yesterday, talking about this, and he's laying it at the feet of Democrats. It's not the Democrats. We know they're not going to vote with you. We know that they want to continue the whole voter fraud ring. We know fraud exists, even from Democrat Governor Mikey Sherrill in New Jersey, who did a press conference saying there were 6,600 illegal voters on their voter rolls, and they voted. We know this is a problem. The Save America Act is a step in the right direction to stopping all this fraud. And John Thune continues to gaslight us as the leader of the Senate, who does not want to use all the tools that he has as leader of the Senate to be able to push this across the finish line. It's passed the House. All it has to do is pass the Senate. There are ways to do this, but he doesn't want to do it. Here's John Thune again talking about how this Save America Act and how it's the Democrats' fault.
2: Iowa and Kansas and Nebraska and the Midwest, Minnesota. And so I think that's the issue. And what's happening in Iran is sort of trumped everything else that's going on. It would have been a grace to pass the Save America Act, but it's a great issue for our candidates to run on, because every Democrat block voted against it. We've had it up on the floor now six different times in different variations, and every single Democrat, every single time on six occasions, has voted against it. So I think it's an issue that our candidates can use on the campaign trail and define their opponents as being against something that's an 80% issue with the American people.
3: You have a lot of money.
1: Now, he just said it's an 80% issue. We've talked about this over and over again on this show right here. There are steps you can take, John Thune, yourself, to be able to get this through. Steps where you don't have to nuke the filibuster, which is going to happen in the next session if, by chance, the Senate is taken over by Democrats. That will happen. But you don't even have to do that. You can use the filibuster, a talking filibuster, making people stand on the floor. There are tools that you can use in your arsenal right now that you do not want to use. And you're doing it. I mean, what is the reasoning that you're doing it? You're afraid that somebody's going to have to take an uncomfortable vote? Is all this about getting Susan Collins over the finish line? Recent poll says Susan Collins is up 3 over the lunatic that she's running, the lunatic socialist she's running against, her new opponent that took over for the Nazi sympathizer, or Nazi tattoo wearer. Sorry, be precise. The Nazi tattoo wearer, Graham Plattner. she's 3 points ahead of this guy, but you're afraid if she has to vote yes on the Save America Act, that it's going to hurt her. Yes on an act that's going to bring voter integrity to the United States. That's the problem. Vince played this a little while back. Rachel Bovard, for America Moment. She's been on the show before. She's being interviewed on American Moment, and she had a scenario that I'm sure Thune hasn't thought about, but she's thought about it. Listen to this.
3: Having to sit in the chamber, the leader could at any time spring a live quorum, because when you spring a live quorum, you're demanding all senators come to the floor. And if Democrats are unprepared to speak and they don't have anyone lined up, you can call the vote. And if they are unprepared for that, well, sucks to be you. Worse, I call this the ambush live quorum. You do it in the middle of the night. You drag everybody out of bed at 3 a.m. Maybe Republicans know what's going on. Democrats don't. Republicans are prepared to show up. Democrats are scrambling out of bed in their pajamas, trying to arrange speakers or else to prevent the vote from happening. Or you do it multiple times. You call ambush quorums at 3 a.m. and then you do it the next night at 5 a.m. and then you do it at 1 p.m. and then you do it at 2 a.m. The first three of those aren't real. The fourth one is when you put the question. So the first three times you just drag him to the floor. So it's tyranny, right? It's Chinese water torture. Again, when you're dealing with obstruction, it's a psychological game. It is physically imposing a cost, and it is mentally and psychologically imposing a cost.
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1: Tom Suozzi, a New York Democrat who tries to come off as a moderate, but he's not really a moderate, and we're going to find out here in a second how not moderate he is, he gets elected. He's running again, and he's not afraid at all to say what he wants to do out loud. These are the kinds of issues that you're going to allow to happen if you don't go out and vote. These are the kind of results you're going to be looking at, and you're not going to like it. Listen to Suozzi on illegal immigrants. Check this out.
2: My number one issue is to try and get a resolution on immigration. My biggest desire, my biggest goal of what I want to accomplish in politics right now is I want to legalize 7 or 8 or 9 or 10 million people in our country so they will not be subject to deportation.
1: So he doesn't want to deport illegal immigrants, and they're going to stop the deportations that are happening right now. They're going to stop them. They're going to import more illegal aliens into the country. And according to Suozzi, he'll probably want to give them amnesty, too, and make them citizens. All they're doing is importing voters. Voters who have no allegiance to this country whatsoever, who have no cares about assimilating into the culture at all, figuring out what it becomes to what it means to become an American. You know, when somebody immigrates to this country, you go through a lot of education about what the country is all about, and then you have to pass a test about things like the U.S. Constitution, about the flag, about just general things about what it means to be an American. None of these people have to do that. And they won't do that. And they'll feel a loyalty to the Democrats and will vote Democrat. Because what is the Democrats going to give them? The Democrats are going to continue to give them free stuff. Or they're at least going to promise to do that. They want free child care, free health care, free welfare benefits for food. None of it is free. But the American people will have to pay for it. You and I. People who love America, who grew up American, who grew up understanding what America is, who know that it's a privilege that we were born here. Thank God we were born here. And we're going to be infringed upon and disenfranchised by people who have no allegiance towards that whatsoever. That's what's going to happen. And you heard Tom Suozzi right there. He doesn't care about you. He says this is his first priority. He doesn't care about you, the American who is born here. All he cares about is importing more people into the country who are just going to cement his power and his party's power so they can do what they want. You talk about affordability. Affordability comes with less government programs, less government jobs, a shrinking federal government footprint. That's where affordability is going to come from. The money in your hands, not the government's hands. If it's in your hands, you're going to be more careful about how you spend it and what you do with it. If it's in your hands, if you're an entrepreneur, you're going to create something, a business or a service. And you're going to hire people. And when you do that, as you bring in more revenue, you will pay more in taxes. The people you hire will have to pay taxes. This is the way this works. It's not trickle down. The market works. The government deciding where the money goes when they steal it from you does not work. And as I mentioned in the last half hour, we're finding out now, and I'm guaranteeing this, every government program there is has some type of fraud in it. Somebody is skimming the system.

0: How many more leering centers are out there in all these other programs? How many people are getting checks that they're getting them from people who may have died already, but the checks just keep on coming because the government never checks? How many people have used false Social Security numbers to be able to gain benefits from the federal government without the federal government even checking if they're really a citizen or not, or even if they're alive or not? Every government program just takes more tax dollars from you and is wasted and distributed to somebody else. Somebody else who probably doesn't even belong here. I've got more on this, and we're going to get into a little bit about James Tallarico. There's more news on him. It's it's the church that keeps on giving. This pastor, going along with what I just said and what I described to you, his pastor, this guy Jim Rigby, is completely against capitalism. He says capitalism is dying. They are emboldened right now, which is why the DSA candidates, the basically communist candidates, can come out and tell you who they really are. Because they don't care. They feel the power. And it's up to you. You're the one that can stand in the way and stop it. We'll have more next. It's Jim and for Vince on The Vince Show.
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0: snakes, zombies, public speaking. 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
5: This is hilarious, folks. Little inside baseball. I just, you know, when you run a show or you do something in your life and it just becomes automatic, that's kind of the way this show runs. Just now, instead of turning my mic on and saying hello to you, I just went down the line. I pushed the fader that goes to Vince and told him to go, and then realized he's not there. Oh, it's me. Okay. Little inside baseball. Funny to me. Just made me laugh. All right, let's go to Dan. Dan wants to talk a little bit about voter fraud. What do you got, Dan?
6: Hey, Jim. My wife and I, we live in the northwest suburbs of Chicago. Back in the 2022 midterm election, out of nowhere, we get a ballot in the mail for her ex-husband, who hadn't lived there in over 15 years and is a convicted felon.
5: Wow. Had that happened before at all?
6: Not before. It was the first, and it hasn't happened since. But, you know, we could have filled that thing out, and if we had, since it's Illinois, if we voted for the quote-unquote right people, nobody would have batted an eye. But I'm sure if we voted for quote-unquote the wrong people, you and I would not be having this conversation right now.
5: No, you'd be along there. You'd be a convicted felon as well, probably. Yeah, that's the thing. I appreciate that, Dan. Thanks for that. But that's actually the thing. There are things going on like this all the time, which is I can't understand why it's okay for some people to live in states where you can only vote by mail. It's completely set up for there to be fraud. Adam Liptak in the New York Times told us in 2012, we've had that on the show, that article on the show several times. Absentee ballots ripe with fraud. They put that out in 2012, right before the 2012 election, because they were worried Mitt Romney might pull off an upset of Barack Obama. That's what they were worried about then. That's why the New York Times would write about that. But this is what happens when you're California. That's why California is such a joke. When you send the ballots out to everybody, how can you even work? Why do you even have polling stations then at that point? Why do you have election day at that point? None of it makes sense. Election integrity is a key to getting our country back to the way it was and to getting back to what American values is. Free, fair elections. Everybody is franchised in their vote. You can depend on it when you go to vote that your vote is going to count for something. This is what we're trying to get accomplished. This is what the president is trying to get accomplished. It's quite evident Joe Biden did not get 81 million votes at this point. You have to know that now. We're going to get into a whole bunch more. Democrats, media still whining about not having access in the White House. Jim and for Vince on the...
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17: KABC. Hurricane Polo may cause strong waves, rip currents, flooding, and more beach erosion along the Southern California coast. A warning for dangerous beach conditions will be in effect until Wednesday. Wild wolves in California have killed or injured dozens of farm animals this year. Dina Kodiak has more.
18: According to the California Department of Fish and Wildlife, out of 137 animal attacks investigated, nearly 70 were caused by wolves. Most attacks involved cows, but some alpacas, a horse, and sheep were also affected. Most attacks happened in Siskiyou and Lassen counties, with others in Plumas, Modoc, Shasta, Sierra, and Tehama. A gray wolf was recently seen in Los Angeles County for the first time in 100 years, but no livestock attacks have occurred in Southern California.
17: Instagram has launched a new premium feature, Instagram Plus, for $3.99 a month. 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
17: And Governor Newsom is ramping up protections for the LGBTQ community in California. Jason Campidonia reports.
20: Newsom signed about a half a dozen bills saying the laws and protections are needed due to the actions from the Trump administration. One of the bills is aimed at providing housing for members discharged from the U.S. military as a result of President Trump's effort to ban transgender people from serving. Another bill is aimed at protecting sexual orientation, and other bills will help access to drugs that prevent HIV. Newsom released a statement saying Trump has launched an all-out assault on the LGBTQ community.
17: That's the latest. I'm John Fink.
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0: In Norwalk on the 605 northbound before Florence, a crash alongside the right shoulder. This is involving a big rig, so it's creating heavy traffic from Firestone Boulevard. In Garden Grove on the 22 eastbound approaching Harbor Boulevard, an accident that has the three left lanes restricted. Stop and go traffic from Brookhurst. And in the City of Industry on the 60 eastbound before Azusa, a large box of oranges has the carpool lane blocked.
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0: Rising from the heart of the swamp, a beacon of truth is casting its light. From sea to shining sea, The Vince Show. Filling in for Vince, Jim Verdi.
1: It's producer Jim in for Vince. Thank you for joining me here today. Vince is on assignment. Actually, he's probably done with his assignment now. We're going to get that put together for you. He had the honor and privilege of interviewing the Vice President of the United States, J.D. Vance. And we are going to hear all about that tomorrow, starting at the podcast, 8 a.m. Eastern. You can tune in on Rumble or wherever you get your podcasts if you want to hear that first thing. And then we will have it on the radio in this slot tomorrow as well. And can't wait to hear everything that went on, because I'm sure there's going to be a lot of background to it. Interesting stories about going into the White House and being able to record. So I'm sure there's going to be a lot more. I haven't talked to him about it yet today, but it's going to be exciting to hear what he has to say about it. All right. Speaking of the White House and Vince having relatively easy time of getting in and doing his interview, there are certain people who the president is not letting in the White House or the press pool. The press pool is a gathering of reporters who disseminate the news, go with the president, and then disseminates the news to the rest of the press so everybody can have the story. Now, there was a judge, of course, you know, these judges, federal judge, and this was a few days ago, ordered President Donald Trump to restore the credentials for and the access for journalists from CNN, MS Now, and Politico. So it's childish. These judges have done everything to stand in President Trump's way. And now they're doing this too. They're not, again, you're not allowed in. You don't have the right to be in the room. There are only a certain amount of seats. You can cover them all you want. This is not stopping your rights in any way. This is not trampling on your First Amendment rights to cover the White House. But this weekend on the Sunday shows, they're still whining about it. Attorney General Todd Blanche, he was on with Martha Raddatz. And Martha Raddatz was, I don't know if you've ever seen Martha Raddatz. I mean, I don't know if this is what liberalism does to you. You know, it gives you this look to where you're always just kind of angry and unhappy. I mean, that's what she looks like to me whenever she's talking to anybody, really. It doesn't even have to be Republican. But she's saying that Trump I think she's implying that Trump not letting these people in, that Trump is using the excuse that it's a threat to national security to not have these outlets in the White House press briefing room or in the pool. Listen to this exchange.
2: The president said nothing about national security when he announced this ban. And clearly, you are very interested in the fact of what the press says and how they say it.
3: Well, I'm not going to get into what the judge says. That litigation's ongoing. But our position has been clear from the beginning. What they say is exactly the issue when it comes to national security. I mean, there can't be a disagreement.
2: Give us an example.
3: If there's,
2: I mean, there was one example where the press had reported something
3: give you an example of when CNN doesn't report accurately? You cannot be asking me that. They don't even disagree. There's not even a real dispute that the information coming out of CNN and some of these other networks is wholly and completely, almost 100%.
2: The judge decided this was not based on national security. So what do you think?
3: The judge issued a temporary order. It's not final. The litigation is ongoing, and I'm not going to talk about the specifics of what the judge said. That wouldn't be right. What I'm talking about is the government's position and what the Department of Justice said in court, which is the same thing that President Trump has said repeatedly, which is at some point, the complete misinformation and the inaccuracy and the one-sided news out of certain organizations does become a national security issue, and it's not right for the people of the United States to have to put up with.
1: Let's stop right there for just a second, because he's right about that. If you're not accurately presenting the news to the people, the actual news, and you are taking a story and you are making it something that you want it to be because you want to portray the administration in a bad light, that's not news, A. And B, if you're going to do that, the president is not obligated to give you access inside the White House just for you to do that, to give you the credibility that you're looking for. I don't have to even tell you over and over again, the polls keep coming out. The media is one of the least trusted institutions in the entire United States. Not a lot of people believe them. CNN's own ratings show that not people don't watch them because nobody trusts them. At one time, they were the cable news network to go to. Now, with all these other outlets, the internet, social media, they're not necessary anymore. Not only are they not necessary, they don't seem to have gotten the message that the lies that you were telling before can now be easily disproven by all of these other outlets. We can see for our own eyes. We can actually watch the videos, see what the president says, members of the cabinet say, and then compare it to what you say, and we know that you're lying to us because we just saw it with our own eyes. There's a reason when you look at the cable news ratings, Fox has like the top 15 shows, then it starts to get mixed with Ms. Now, and then CNN starts to come in, and they always fill out the bottom. They have practically zero viewership, and for all intents and purposes, it's like nothing. In a country of 334 million people, if you're reaching 300,000 people with the show, that's practically nothing. This is what they're doing. This is an exercise in ego, is what's going on. And their egos have been hurt. Jake Tapper, who is, in my opinion, one of the absolute worst, because he tries to portray himself as this objective voice, but he is one of the most hardcore liars on CNN. He wrote a book, or had his name on a book. I think Alex Thompson is the one who really wrote the book. Has his name on the book with Alex Thompson, saying, we don't know how we missed Joe Biden's decline. You know, the White House was telling us he was fine. And so we were just as shocked as anyone to see that he was in decline. When the rest of America knew that Biden was in decline during the run-up to the 2020 election, we could see he didn't have his mental capacities were definitely not completely there. They were definitely compromised. We saw it, but Jake Tapper didn't see it. Jake, so there's only two possible things, and this goes for all these media people. There's only two possible ways it could be. Is one, they were lying about it the entire time. They saw it, and they were going to cover it up, and they were not going to talk about it. They would come up with things like cheap fakes, like, oh, no, that video you're seeing, that's not what it, that's a fake. Well, I just watched it. It didn't look fake to me. Look real. No, that's a cheap fake. That's what they came up with. So you're either lying or lying by omission. Not really a difference there. Or you're stupid. So that's the corner that you've painted yourself in. That's just one example right there. Now, Mike Waltz, member of the Trump administration, he was on with Jake this weekend. And you got to check this one out, because poor Jake, it's so pathetic that he's begging them to let CNN back into the pool. And he's trying to get Waltz to kind of back down on the position. And Waltz doesn't back down. I wish Waltz would have gone a little further, but he did pretty well. Listen to this exchange.
4: Sir, I just want to note, yesterday the White House barred CNN from fulfilling our pool assignment on behalf of the five major television networks. As you know, we all pool coverage. And all of our affiliates and subscribers And I would just ask if you could please convey to President Trump to let CNN back in the pool. It was not okay when President Obama tried to freeze Fox out of the pool back in 2009. And I don't think we want a world where presidents decide who gets to cover them.
5: Well, I hear you, Jake, but I think we need fair and objective and well-sourced reporting. And I can tell you, as having been the victim of a lot of this nonsense, my family members and so many others, we need a free and fair and honest press corps without an agenda that tries to take facts to fit a narrative. And whether that is Biden's inability and many issues that he had that was whitewashed and then people came back around with corrections or other issues. So that's a much longer conversation. And President Trump's frustrated. And by the way, there are over, 50 seats in the press room. I don't think all of them, like Washington Post or New York Times, are exactly positive towards this administration. So that's a false narrative that it's about negative reporting. We need fair and objective reporting for the country. And that's President Trump's point.
4: President Trump specifically said that there's something wrong with a country where people are allowed to report things that are purposely negative. That's his language, not mine.
1: Well, he's right, Jake. I mean, he's really right about that. Did you just argue that you should be allowed to be able to disseminate fake information? Is that what I just heard? That's amazing that he actually said that on television. And Waltz, I like what he did earlier. He basically kind of took a little sideways hit there at Jake and his book when he mentioned the cognition. It was just I was talking to you about. And then they would write corrections later. He was basically talking about Tapper's book. It was a slap in the face to him. Not sure if Jake picked up on that, because we know he can't pick up on when a president is intellectually diminished. So maybe he didn't pick up on that little slap at him. So that goes again, lying by omission or stupid. It went on.
5: Well, I think he's going to what I just said, in that there is a negative agenda, there is a negative narrative, and then we're going to get anonymous sources. Heck, I just saw a story where anonymous sources were referring to a now dead senator. So this needs to be fixed, and President Trump is quite frustrated with this media bias across the board.
1: It's just pathetic of Jake Tapper, like, begging to come on. And then when he tries to defend himself, he puts himself in a hole, you know, saying, basically kind of admitting that, hey, if we want to push a different narrative, we can push a different narrative. And there's nothing that you can do about it. You're right. There's nothing they can do about it. But they don't have to grant you access to be able to do that. I got more on this, too, because we're going to go into what other presidents have done. Not just Obama, not just Biden. There were other presidents that have abused these situations. I'm going to tell you about that and more. It's Jim in for Vince on The Vince Show.
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12: Yes, we are. This is producer Jim. Jim Verde in for Vince today. Vince back tomorrow with his big interview with the Vice President of the United States. Can't wait to hear all about that. Very exciting. 844-484-3872-844-4-USA if you want to get on the show. So we just talked about CNN and Ms. Now and Politico being banned. Now a judge has gotten in the middle of that, giving a temporary halt. There's still a lot going on with that. But you heard the clip with Mike Waltz, and he was talking about the president just wants accurate news. How many times, what are the things that CNN has pressed, has kept pushing over and over again, that they knew were false at the time? the Covington kids thing. Remember that? You had a kid who was at a school. He was at a school function there at the Lincoln Memorial. This Indian gentleman comes up and confronts him. American Indian gentleman comes up to confront him, and it was made to look like this. It was Nick Sandman, I believe, was harassing this older Indian gentleman when actually it was just the opposite that had happened. But that's the way they framed it, and they went on. And what happens is Nick Sandman happens to win a lawsuit. And, or not win a lawsuit. Sorry again, precision matters. Settles a lawsuit with CNN over that. You have that. You have the Russia hoax that was peddled over and over and over again. You have the Fine People hoax. They kept pushing that over and over and over again, always leaving out the part where the president of the United States condemned the white supremacists. Then you had the president when he was making his speech, and then they're trying to claim that he was causing these people to foment an insurrection on the U.S. Capitol, that he was going to lead them over there, and he wanted them to take it over, and he wanted them to do damage to senators and everything. But they always left out the part where he said,
13: peacefully and patriotically.
12: Over and over again, they left that out, and they left it out on purpose. The BBC, for example, even took his speech and married it to something that was done like 8 minutes later to make it seem worse than it was, when Donald Trump all along had called for the protesters to go to the Capitol peacefully and patriotically. National security, folks. He was right. He's right about that. If your press isn't telling the truth, it's a danger to the people in charge who are trying to do the right things for the country. We're going to talk about some other presidents coming up next. It's Jim and for Vince on The Vince Show.
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17: KABC. Police are looking for two masked men who shot an employee at a smoke shop and then started a fire with a Molotov cocktail. It happened in Bellflower yesterday around 4:30 a.m. Los Angeles County Sheriff's Department deputies said the shooting victim had stable vital signs. The suspects ran from the scene. The case remains under investigation. Wild wolves in California have killed or injured dozens of farm animals this year. According to the California Department of Fish and Wildlife, out of 137 animal attacks investigated, nearly 70 were caused by wolves. Most attacks involved cows, but some alpacas, a horse, and sheep were also affected. And Amtrak says the Pacific Surfliner may be delayed or halted altogether through October 1st due to high tide and erosion that can further compromise coastal tracks in San Clemente. The rail agency says service adjustments could include a change in routes and bus bridges to connect Irvine to Oceanside during high-risk closures. Officials say a potential El Nino winter could threaten the stability of the 7-mile stretch in San Clemente. That's the latest. I'm John Fink.
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20: Crashes cleared in Corona. 91 freeway westbound past Auto Center Drive. Still pretty slow, though, back from the 15. Got an injury wreck in Laguna Canyon. It's the southbound side at Highway 73. The center lane blocked there. It's slow in Riverside. We've got an on-ramp closure. 91 freeway westbound. The on-ramp there from McKinley. You'll find that closed until this afternoon. And in Downey, crash there. 105 eastbound at the 605.
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1: It is The Vince Show. Give us a call if you'd like. I am Jim Verde, producer Jim, filling in for Vince, who will be back tomorrow proudly and anticipating his interview with Vice President Vance. So looking forward to that tomorrow. All right. So I was telling you, what did other presidents, when all this garbage started happening in the first place, it really struck me because none of these people really know their history. They know their egos. They know what they were taught in their colleges, their whatever woke college that they went to, whatever woke professor told them and made them think that they were these paragons of virtue, that were doing a much needed service to the American people, that they were going to bring truth to power. But they wind up not doing that. They wind up making stuff up because they have an agenda that goes against what their beliefs are. And they disseminate it from you. So what action did President Trump take in this case just a little while back? He banned CNN, Ms. Now, and Politico from the White House press room. And I guess they were extending it to the pool. And then these reporters would try and come into the White House anyway. They get to the gate, and then their credentials are taken away by Secret Service. And then they do these long segments about how they're being mistreated and how horrible it is. And this is an attack on the First Amendment. Nobody in any of these shows that we do for you is more pro First Amendment. But then again, nobody from this show has a press credential to get into the White House when we want to get into the White House and do that. We don't have that. It'd be nice, you know, but not everybody has it. Not everybody can have it. You're not entitled, if you're not going to tell the truth about what's going on, you're not entitled to go in there. But even this, they were allowed to report on it. They were allowed to do news cycles dedicated to this quote-unquote ban. Nobody stopped them from the administration. They faced nothing. They face no negative consequences from this, except to their own egos, of course. That's what they face. But if you knew anything about history, you would look back and see the way presidents treated the press during their times. And me, being a student of the Civil War somewhat, I went in and I just asked Grok, hey, Grok, how did Abraham Lincoln treat newspaper outlets that he didn't like? You know what Grok told me? During the Civil War, Lincoln's administration suppressed over 300 newspapers. 300 newspapers. Mostly anti-war Democratic ones. It gets better, folks. Military authorities arrested editors, seized presses. So he arrested the editors of the paper. Then he took the means of them being able to disseminate said paper, and he banned papers from the mails. Lincoln personally ordered the temporary shutdown of the New York World and the Journal of Commerce editors, plus their seizure of the presses in 1864 after they published a forged presidential proclamation. So they published a forged presidential proclamation, something that Lincoln hadn't done, and Lincoln didn't just ban them from access. He put them in jail and took their means of creating a newspaper. That's what Abraham Lincoln did. 300 newspapers. That seems like a violation of the First Amendment to me. Well, I mean, technically, First Amendment says Congress shall make no law, and Lincoln's not part of Congress, so. But to me, this seems like it's not a good thing. I don't know how, what it seems to you. That seems like it might be an overreach. So then I asked Grok. I said, Grok, who is widely regarded as one of the greatest presidents, if not the greatest president in U.S. history? You know what Grok told me? He said, Abraham Lincoln ranks as the top U.S. president in repeated surveys of historians, including every C-SPAN presidential historian survey since 2000, primarily for preserving the Union and ending slavery amid the Civil War. That's some pretty amazing stuff right there. He did all that, but yet he's still widely regarded as one of the greatest presidents, if not the greatest president in U.S. history. That's quite interesting. So I said to myself, self, if Lincoln did that, and if Trump did that, could there have possibly been other presidents who've done these things as well? So I asked Grok, hey, Grok, what other U.S. presidents have either censored, banned, revoked credentials, or treated the press badly? Grok replied, he said, John Adams, wow, John Adams, our second U.S. president, enforced the 1798 Sedition Act, prosecuting and jailing critical newspaper editors. Wow. Jake. Hey, Jake Tapper. Did you hear that? To my knowledge, nobody's put you in jail or your bosses. But John Adams did that. Woodrow Wilson used the Espionage and Sedition Acts in World War I to ban anti-war papers from the mails and convict hundreds of dissenters. Wow. That seems like a bit of an overreach to me. FDR, widely regarded as either the second

0: I'm Chris Jakimic. I served in the United States Air Force, and I deployed 3 times. 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And one way you can do that is store your weapons safely. 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
2: Espionage Act leak cases against journalist sources than all other presidents combined. Crazy. That's just nuts. That seems like a lot. Apparently, it went on. Could you go deeper into this? Can you detail Obama's attacks on the media? Sure, Grok said. The Obama administration's record with the press is most often criticized for its aggressive pursuit of leaks and source control measures. Documented actions include record leak prosecutions, 2 high-profile seizures of journalist records, and repeated complaints from news organizations about restricted access and official photography substituting for independent coverage. The Justice Department under Obama brought more Espionage Act cases against government officials and contractors who shared classified information with reporters than all prior administrations combined. Cases including Chelsea Manning, John Curacao, Stephen Kim, Jeffrey Sterling, Thomas Drake, Edward Snowden were also charged. Journalists themselves were not indicted. Press freedom groups and many national security reporters argue the prosecutions plus an insider threat program that directed federal employees to watch colleagues for unauthorized disclosures created a chilling effect on the sources. So Obama found another way to go out. I can't go after the press because the press writes so much nice things about me. If I was to go after them, then that would be kind of a problem. So you know what? I'm going to take out their sources. That way their sources can't give me anything. But in 2013, the Department of Justice secretly obtained 2 months of telephone records covering more than 20 Associated Press lines used by dozens of journalists. The records were sought in an investigation of who leaked the details of a foiled Yemen bomb plot that AP reported. So he's getting their phone records. James Rosen famously was spied upon by the Obama administration. But nothing. That's okay. Now, they're trying to justify their outrage at President Trump right now by discounting Obama. Oh, yeah, he was bad. We know he was bad, but Barack Obama shouldn't be doing this either. There was an exchange on Bill Maher's program. This guy, James Kirchick, he writes for The Atlantic. The Atlantic, a famously anti-Trump publication. This guy's actually being honest about what Obama is. He's on here with Jonathan Swan of the New York Times, and they're discussing on Bill Maher the things that Barack Obama did. Listen to this.
3: Well, I don't want to be both sides in it, but yeah. During the Obama administration, they tapped the AP Bureau's phones.
4: That's true.
3: And the phones of AP reporters. They tapped their phones. And they named James Rosen, a Fox News journalist, as an unindicted co-conspirator in a leak case. So
4: you'll never get me to defend Obama.
3: And they subpoenaed James Rosen, your colleague.
4: Obama was horrendous on this stuff. You'll never get me to defend him. But
5: horrendous, really?
4: On the leak stuff? Oh, yeah.
5: I looked this up about
4: terrible.
5: About freezing out one.
4: Yeah.
5: They did it with Fox News. Josh Earnest, he was in the Obama administration.
4: Yes.
5: He admitted it. He said, the White House has demonstrated our willingness to exclude Fox News from news-making interviews. Anita Dunn, she was also in the Obama.
4: Yeah.
5: She said, we're going to treat them the way we treat an opponent. This is exactly what, you know, this is what I always say about this country. Everybody's like, you know, this is the worst thing in the world, except when we do it, and then it's always perfectly okay.
2: That's exactly right. It's always a tragedy that Donald Trump is doing this to the press. But when we did it, it was okay. And I love their attitude when there's like, oh, they're putting up this

0: I'm for justice and free speech and fairness for everybody, Jonathan Swan and Kerchick. But this is horrible. Kerchick actually sounded sincere. Jonathan Swan is like, oh, yeah, no, I'm not for that at all. You can't get me to defend him. No, but we could get you to defend him on just about everything else. The press that Barack Obama got compared to the press that Donald Trump gets is night and day. There was never criticism. I mean, I don't even necessarily want to get into this whole thing, but the whole Benghazi thing, we still don't know what happened there. The cover-up for that was ridiculous about who made the decision. We know Barack Obama was sleeping when that was going on. That's one thing we know. We don't know what Hillary Clinton was doing, the Secretary of State at the time. And people died in that. And there's still no answers. Because you don't have a curious press. If it was a Trump administration and you had a Pete Hegseth as Secretary of Defense and a Rubio Secretary of State, I guarantee you they would have been outraged to find out exactly what went on in those in that situation right there. But it's not, so they don't care. This is who they are. And this is the way they've always been. And until we get an honest press, we're going to be less served as a country. Which goes to why Democrat socialists and these other Democrat candidates are doing well in this election cycle and the Republicans are not. Because the reporting on the things that the Trump administration has accomplished so far is little to non-existent. But we are here to tell you the good things that are going on. And to get you to an election, we're going to discuss some of those candidates and more coming up next. It's Jim and for Vince on The Vince Show.
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17: It's producer Jim in for Vince on The Vince Show. Vince is back tomorrow. Big interview with the vice president. Can't wait to hear that. That's exactly what we're doing. We're unraveling the damage done by the legacy media. And now the legacy media, now that they're being fought back against, are a little bit upset. But I just read you a list of different presidents and things they've done to media outlets and media organizations as well. Happened to the Biden administration. One glaring example, I just happened upon this. Chanel Rion, you may know her from OAN. I'm not sure if she's still on the network or not. She posts this. She says they keep saying they say keeping CNN out is viewpoint discrimination. In 2020, the DOJ told them inviting me, even based on viewpoint, is not a First Amendment violation. That's what the Biden, that's what the DOJ said. The White House Correspondents Association kicked OAN out of the rotation, roped off her chair, made her stand in the back. The DOJ's answer on White House letterhead was, the briefing room is White House property. The club seating chart is a practice the press secretary merely acquiesced in. Special access to a particular reporter is not a First Amendment violation, and that is true whether or not an invitation is based on a viewpoint. So that's it. It was okay to do it to OAN and Chanel Rione for those exact reasons, but the president apparently is wrong because it's CNN. CNN, you can't do anything to CNN, Ms. Now, formerly MSNBC, as President Trump calls it, MSDNC, and Politico. Politico is going to be interesting because they actually did a story about James Tallarico that I'm going to reference here because it's pertinent to what this guy's talking about, the other lies that he's having on the campaign trail. I've got that. I've got other Democrat crazies and why they can't win coming up on The Vince Show. It's Jim in for Vince.
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23: Here is the news.
24: California authorities may have uncovered a new serial killer. Rich Cassone with details.
25: The Santa Clara district attorney says a man led police to 2 male bodies after telling them he had murdered someone. Deputy district attorney Michael Gadeberg told SF Gate that although there are only 2 victims, it looks like the start of a possible serial killer case. He said he was grateful the man turned himself in before it continued. The 28-year-old suspect has been charged with 2 counts of murder.
24: A new clue has emerged in the March disappearance of an Oakland coffee shop owner. Private investigator Steve Fisher says a deep digital forensics dive into her home computer shows 52-year-old Amy Hilliard was looking at 8 hiking trails shortly before she vanished.
26: This is the biggest break in the case since I've been on board. And like I've told the family, there's no guarantees here.
24: Monica Caldani Nassif, a friend and hiking partner of Hilliard, says she's clinging to hope.
27: I won't stop looking for her high and low and wherever new information takes us because
0: We need answers.
24: Fisher says five of the trails in Oakland and Berkeley had not been on their radar. Volunteers began organizing a search over the weekend. Hilliard, who with her husband owns Farley's Coffee Shops in Oakland and San Francisco, was last seen walking near her home on March 25th. She did not have her wallet or phone with her. And the San Diego Spider Society says tarantulas are on the move in a number of southwestern and western states, but you're probably safe. Bree Tennis with more.
7: The society says the large furry male arachnids are on the lookout for females. There won't be an invasion, as tarantulas are solitary creatures and their search will only happen around sunset. They say tarantulas may look scary, but they're calm and non-aggressive. They do have eight eyes, but very poor eyesight, so you'll see them before they see you. After mating, boy spiders die and the girls lay up to 1,000 eggs, who will then hatch in about 3 months to scatter and live alone.
24: That's the latest. I'm John Fink.
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11: Heads up, Ian Lawndale. It's 405 northbound right there at Inglewood Avenue. The right lane's blocked with a crash. You're going to be slow back from Crenshaw Boulevard. If you are headed through the Redlands area, we've got a wreck on the 10 westbound at Wabash. Looks like the left lane's blocked there. You're slow back from Live Oak Canyon. And it's kind of tough right now in East LA for the 710 northbound past Cesar Chavez. The center divider is where this truck with a flat tire is slowing things down.
10: How did I lose weight? And I did. Lean, right here. I did. I love this stuff. 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

0: Rising from the heart of the swamp, a beacon of truth is casting its light. From sea to shining sea, The Vince Show. Filling in for Vince, Jim Verdi.
1: It's me, producer Jim. Happy to be filling in for Vince. Just saw a picture. He will be back tomorrow. We'll have a whole lot on his interview with Vice President J.D. Vance. Just saw a picture of him on X, looking very dapper in his suit, getting ready for the vice president to come. So can't wait to hear all about that. It's going to be a fun show tomorrow. Make sure you're here and you tell your friends. The president of the United States is about to make some comments, remarks from the White House. We're waiting on that. I'll bring it to you as soon as he makes those comments. Apparently, it's about a steel plant that is going to be built in Iowa. And this comes as part of the deal that he has made with Xi Jinping of China, a deal which includes a 30% relief on tariffs from both countries. Relief on tariffs on $30 billion worth of goods. So, sorry, get that right. They made that part of a deal, and there's more coming as well. Apparently, the president also is still ruling in diplomacy with Iran, but he's saying flat out they can't have a nuke. And that's really the thing. That's really the sticking point behind the whole thing. There will be no nuclear production in Iran. That's it. That's what this is all about. He just said that. So there's that. Then you have Marco Rubio, who is meeting with leaders from Lebanon and Saudi Arabia. There's so much going on with this White House. This is the frustrating thing. There's so much going on, and there's so many good things that it's really amazing to see the way this administration is being portrayed. Now you have Democrats that are running for Congress that are telling you how horrible it is, and you would expect that. I mean, that's what they're doing. They're running for Congress. They're going to use whatever talking points they can. They're going to spin things however they can to be able to try and win a seat in Congress or the Senate. But you would expect a press to just kind of follow up with them, ask follow-up questions that are pertinent, to dive deeper into the points that they're making and not letting them just make the points. That's the problem. And we're having to rely on undercover journalists to be able to get these answers that people really need to see. For example, and we've played for you the last week or so, the revelations coming out of James Tallarico's church. I'll put that in quote, his church. It is a religion, for sure, but it doesn't have anything to do with Christ or Christianity. None of it. They don't necessarily believe Christ was an actual person. And they don't believe that any of the things that were claimed to have done by Christ were actually done. Their church is all about love and welcoming everybody. It has no basis in any type of canon or theology. It's just feelings. That's James Tallarico's church that he was brought up in. There's more now coming out from his church. His pastor, Jim Rigby, again, caught on tape, and he's talking about, and this comes from Town Hall. Great job, the people at Town Hall. Apparently, Rigby thinks capitalism is done. Here's James Tallarico's pastor, Jim Rigby, on capitalism.
2: And I think capitalism is in death throes. I mean, I think it's you have to throw everything overboard. It's like that's the next chapter of human rights. It's like life, liberty, pursuit, happiness is not capitalism. Mm-hmm. That every person has a right.
3: Right.
2: To medicine, to a livable wage, stuff that's like not radical. We're the only developed nation that doesn't have that stuff.
3: Right.
2: And they're calling that communism.
3: Right.
2: So to me, to just stop looking at the label and what is it that you want?
4: Marx was basically quoting the book of Acts.
5: Yeah.
4: And it's like Christians don't realize that. And it's like,
5: yeah.
4: Because you can't really see it because we're so brainwashed in this culture that we can look at it and just can't see it.
2: Gandhi and Martin Luther King were democratic socialists, and that's the next chapter. And it's not right. it's not this horrific thing. It's like that's what the rest of the civilized world calls sanity.
1: That's what the rest of the democratic socialism is what the rest of the world calls sanity. The part that really got me in that clip, though, he said Marx, Karl Marx, was actually writing about the book of Acts, the Acts of the Apostles. This is a delusional human being, this Jim Rigby person. He doesn't know who Marx is. He's never studied him. He apparently doesn't know that Marxism, or maybe he does. Maybe he does know Marxism does not allow for God. God gets in the way of Marxism. And it seems like God gets in the way of their church as well. So maybe he does know what he's talking about, but to the claim that Marx is writing about the book of Acts is just not only blasphemous, but entirely wrong. Entirely wrong. Paul in Acts, Paul, who was Saul and knocked off his mule in Damascus, that's what they call the Damascus moment, was where God told him to stop killing Christians, which is what he was doing, and to preach the word of God and to preach the word of Jesus Christ and bring that to the world. And that's what Paul did in Acts. That's what it was all about. Was about bringing the word of Jesus Christ throughout the world as he knew it, the world as he could get around, as far as he could get around. Karl Marx, on the other hand, was not writing about Acts. I'm not even sure he's read Acts. Do you know the truth about Karl Marx and the kind of person that he was? There was an American historian named Paul Johnson, great historian, has written some great historical books. One of those was Intellectuals in 1988, and he revealed Marx to be really a buffoonish, disgusting slob with no friends, who mooched off of everybody and was bitter and drank all the time and was just altogether a miserable human being. Some things that Johnson pointed out were Marx was not truly a scholar or scientist interested in discovering the truth. He sought to proclaim it. He was anti-scientific overall, with a fundamental failure to understand capitalism because he would not investigate facts himself or use others' findings objectively. His work showed a disregard for the truth that sometimes amounted to contempt. Calling Marxism scientific was, in Johnson's view, preposterous. This is a guy who wrote The Battle Between the Bourgeoisie and the Proletariat. The bourgeoisie, the rich, the proletariat, the worker. And how did Marx reach these conclusions? Who knows? Because according to Johnson, he remained totally deskbound and never set foot in a mill, factory, mine, or other industrial workplace. He wrote extensively about poverty, workers, and industry without visiting these sites or speaking to the people involved. He largely ignored or declined practical insights from those who knew industry, such as even his relatives. And was he honest in his writing? No, of course not. He had a misuse and falsification of sources, like deliberately reversing the meaning of a Gladstone budget speech to claim living standards were falling when the original words and evidence indicated otherwise. He also noted some of Marx's famous phrases were borrowed or adapted from earlier writers. So he was a plagiarist, too. So he was just a horrible human being. There's a man named Karl Heinzen who described Marx as intolerably dirty, a cross between a cat and an ape, with disheveled, coal black hair and a dirty yellow complexion. Heinz said it was impossible to tell whether Marx's clothes and skin were naturally mud-colored or simply filthy. Johnson also noted that Marx rarely took baths or washed much at all. His room was a pigsty. How did he reach these conclusions? Well, there was a detailed 1850 Prussian police spy report on Marx's London household. Said washing, grooming, and changing linen were things he rarely did. He was often drunk. There was not one clean and solid piece of furniture. Everything was broken, tattered, torn, covered in dust and disorder. The room was filled with tobacco smoke, and sitting down was hazardous because of the filth. This is Karl Marx. This is what all these democratic socialists, really communists, are basing their life's beliefs on, are the ideas perpetrated by this disgusting man. It's just, it even goes on. He took very little exercise, ate highly spiced foods, smoked heavily, drank a lot. This led to constant trouble with his liver. Combined with his poor diet and not taking baths, may explain why he had a veritable plague of boils from which he suffered for a quarter of a century. He had many of these boils. They varied in number, size, and intensity, appearing on many parts of the body, including his cheeks, the bridge of his nose, his bottom, which prevented him from sitting to write, and his, In 1873, the boils contributed to a nervous collapse marked by trembling and huge bursts of rage. He had to depend on Engels, who he supposedly wrote the Communist Manifesto with. Engels was rich, by the way, and he just kept giving Marx money. It was just a pathetic existence. And as far as religion, you have this pastor, Jim Rigby, in James Tallarico's church, his mentor, who was claiming that Marx was basically just writing acts. Karl Marx viewed religion primarily as a human-created illusion that arises from and helps sustain oppressive social and economic conditions. Honestly, I'm going to say he doesn't know better when he talked about Marx using acts, because from everything that's been exposed that Vince has had, that he's played all last week, from the members of this church, they think right along those lines. They think that Christianity basically is primarily a human-created illusion that arises from and helps sustain oppressive social and economic conditions. Rigby just basically said that in this clip. That's who these people are. That's where James Tallarico comes from. And James Tallarico hates billionaires, too. So we're going to get into that, and then what he really thinks of billionaires as well. It's Jim and for Vince on The Vince Show.
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0: How did I lose weight? And I did lean right here. I did. I love this stuff. Listen, Brickhouse Nutrition been with me for a long time. 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
1: It is the Vince Show. This is producer Jim in for Vince. Vince back tomorrow with his big interview with Vice President Vance. Looking forward to that. And we do have all the latest news. The president apparently is supposed to be making some remarks soon. If he does that, I will bring you what he has to say. It's going to be some announcements, I believe, on trade with China, and some of the things that he and President Xi had discussed during Xi's visit over here to the United States. So we'll have that for you whenever it comes. But in the meantime, let's get back to what we were talking about. So I just broke down. I just totally explained to you who Karl Marx was. The entire show today is designed around these candidates. I started it off by saying you have to be active and you have to go vote and you have to go bring people to vote with you. Things may not be going the way you want them to be going now. That is understood, and nobody's saying you're wrong about the way you're feeling. But at the same time, we still have a country to save, and that's important. And we have to save it from the people who believe the writings of that disgusting human being that I just told you about, Karl Marx. They believe him. And then you have a media, and this goes back to what we started with, a media who refuses to tell you the truth. Kristen Welker, just this weekend on Meet the Press, is defending Abdul El-Sayed, just going on, well, he told me he was a capitalist, so he must be a capitalist. Listen to this.
2: Because when you talk about some of these candidates, we are seeing former Vice President Kamala Harris out on the trail. She was campaigning with Abdul El-Sayed, someone who President Trump, by the way, is trying to argue is a communist. He says, no, he is a capitalist. He said that on this program.
1: Oh, he said it on your program. So he's got to be. If he said it on your program, and I'm sure you followed up with whatever question you asked him to, for him to say that he was a capitalist. I'm sure that was just fine. That now that settles it. He said it on Meet the Press, everybody. He's not a communist. We can go home now. Forget about Mike Rogers. It's like Abdul said he's not a communist. Well, some of the things that you believe, Abdul El-Sayed, are things that seem very Marxist. Things like the universal health care for everyone. It's not about health care. Always remember that. When they're talking about health care, it's not about the care for you. That's not what they want. They want to take away the means and control the means for which you can seek health care. They want to make the decision. You know, my body, my choice? No. Democrats don't believe that crap. They don't believe my body, my choice. Why do you think they're pushing universal health care? Because they want to control all of your body. They want to decide, well, you know, it's Barack Obama even said it. Well, if your grandmother's old or whatever, maybe you could just give her a pill and send her on her way. That's what they think of you. That's their idea of universal health care. President Trump just coming into the Oval now to speak. I'll have that for you on the other side.
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8: A man is dead after police shooting in Madera Sunday afternoon. The police chief says officers responded around noon to a home near Kennedy and Lake Streets for reports of a man acting erratically and damaging the home. Officers were preparing to leave when police say the man came outside carrying what appeared to be a firearm. Investigators later determined it was a replica gun. The USS Theodore Roosevelt departed San Diego Bay Sunday on a mission to the Middle East. The aircraft carrier has about 5,000 sailors and Marines on board, plus up to 2,000 more personnel for the embarked air wing and staff. The Navy isn't saying how long the deployment will last, but has said it may be longer than normal. And Governor Newsom has signed two new laws to help protect people at religious services and community gatherings. One law creates a safe bubble zone, making it illegal to approach, harass, or intimidate people within 8 feet of a religious facility's entrance or exit. That's the latest. I'm John Fink.
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12: In Monrovia on the 210 eastbound before you get to Myrtle Avenue, we've got a stall. It's going to be blocking the middle lane. You're backed up from before Santa Anita Avenue, and that's where you've got a crash trying to clear to the right shoulder. In Bellflower, 91 West, right at Lakewood Boulevard, trying to get an accident cleared from the right lane. You're stacked up from Norwalk Boulevard, and on the 605 North at Firestone, got a stall in the right lane.
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1: It is The Vince Show. Producer Jim here in for Vince. He's back tomorrow with big news, big interview, and looking forward to that for sure. So President Trump just now in the Oval, and he's still speaking. He's got a bunch of people around him. Announcing the largest ever U.S. steel plant coming to Iowa. And apparently it's going to create an expected 1,750 permanent new jobs. And it's an iron ore plant, as the president was just saying moments ago. I'll have some audio for you hopefully soon. he said it's tapping into an iron ore deposit that nobody had been used for a while. And someone from the state was actually saying this is one of the iron ore mines that helped basically build all our stuff during World War II. It got us through that. So this is great. It's a huge scale. It says if completed as planned, the project would represent a significant expansion of American steelmaking capacity as it's planned 10 million tons of annual production. It would have the this Iowa plant would have the output equivalently to one-tenth of what the U.S. entire U.S. steel industry produced last year. So, again, this is what he's doing. More good news, more good things that are happening. He's bringing all these industries back to the United States. For decades and decades, we sent jobs, we sent industries overseas. And what was the result of that? We put ourselves beholden to other countries to be good actors and create the products. And yes, they created products for us. But then we helped them out with tariffs. We said, we'll help you out financially this way through a tariff program to where we'll pay the tariffs on some of these things. Just some really dumb economic policies that got us in a manufacturing hole, got us in a trade deficit hole. And President Trump is trying to correct all those mistakes. In his first term, as you remember, he was under attack the entire time by both Democrats and Republicans who refused to work with him, implement his agenda. He was basically sabotaged by people telling him to bring certain people into the administration who would stall or just totally stop whatever agenda policies he was trying to put forward. And now President Trump wasn't going to make that mistake again. This is why every single day it seems like something else is going on in this White House. He is pushing so hard. He's going all the time. As opposed to our last president, who was not functional, did not have a functional brain, this president is going all the time. It's amazing. I really worry about it, to tell you the truth. I mean, I don't know how a person at 80 years old can push himself that far, but he's doing it. And it's quite amazing. There are people running to stop him as well. So that's what's going on right now. You have this candidate in Texas, and this is becoming, you know, more and more of a thorn in his side. I saw one poll today where Paxton and Tallarico are tied, but I don't think Tallarico's got a shot, but I can't say anymore because I don't know, because we have to have you go out and vote. Again, telling you over and over, you have to be the ones to make this happen. Get in the game. Get in the game. Be the winner. Be the guy. Be the one that gets the clutch hit. Be the one that catches the clutch pass. You be that guy. Get out there, guy or girl. You have James Tallarico. James Tallarico is complaining a lot about billionaires and the billionaire class. This is among the other things. I mean, first of all, let me play this really short clip. This is the kind of person that is running in the state of Texas, and these are what his priorities are from that awful church that we just played a clip from the pastor. This is his priorities.
0: Before we go further, I want to acknowledge that our trans community needs abortion care too. Defending trans Texans is something we have to do every day.
1: Defending trans Texans is something you have to do every day, and we have to make sure that they have the ability to kill their babies if they want to. That's what James Tallarico thinks is important to him. Now, the lie, that's a truth right there. In many of these interviews that he's doing right now, he's completely lying. And you can tell by the look on his face. Look at the look on his face when he says things like what he just said about the trans community. If you ever get to see videos of this, He's got a smile on his face, and he's got this passion that you can just feel it. When he's in a confrontational interview, and I don't even want to say confrontational, somebody who just asked him really hard questions, you can see the discomfort on his face. He doesn't want to be there. And you can see that I've practiced this answer, and I'm going to deliver this answer. It's going to be hard for me to say because I don't mean it, but I'm going to say it anyway. That's the kind of things that he's doing. This is not one of those. Now, excuse the audio on this, because apparently whoever was ever at this Tallarico event didn't know how to operate the volume on a microphone. But here's Tallarico complaining about billionaires and their influence on Republicans. So there's ads running in Texas. I don't know if you could hear that very well. That was a reporter that was asking him about the ads in Texas that were quoting things that James Tallarico has said. And James Tallarico is going to pawn that off on billionaires.
2: And about your rights.
3: Yeah, billionaires are pouring an unprecedented amount of money into Texas to try to buy this Senate seat. They are terrified of the movement that we're building in Texas. They are terrified of working people uniting to stand up against their corruption and us fighting to bring down our costs. And so they're going to do everything they can to buy the seat. They're going to throw everything they have at us. They are hoping that Texas will care more about these manufactured culture wars than actual wars.
1: Okay, I won't go any more on that. I mean, I know the audio was awful. Not our fault. That was at the event. That's how bad it was. So, but listen, the question was about the things that he said in those ads, which he said things like, I'm a Christian who hates Christianity. I believe there are six genders.

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1: From Damon Lindelof. So, who was there? Let's look. This is according to, actually, Politico. When I went and Googled this, these are the first headlines that come up. James Tallarico, this is September 9th. This is talking about the Lindelof fundraiser. James Tallarico set for a Hollywood fundraiser with Damon Lindelof, USA Today. Politico, Tallarico to raise money in Los Angeles in key Texas Senate race. That's about it. Here's Politico Pro. This goes back to June. Tallarico courted Silicon Valley donors in multi-day Bay Area push. Bay Area, Silicon Valley. Who's in Silicon Valley? Do you know who's in Silicon Valley? Oh, that's right. It's tech billionaires. Tech billionaires are in Silicon Valley. That's crazy that he would be going to billionaires to raise funds. Isn't it nuts? This is the one about the Lindelof one that he just went to. Earlier this summer, the Lindelofs attended a star-studded fundraiser for Tallarico and three other candidates hosted by media executive Pete Chernin and his wife, Megan. And they invited some of the biggest billionaires in Hollywood. This is another left-wing outfit, and it's called the Texas Tribune. And it says, here are the mega donors and dark money groups boosting James Tallarico's anti-billionaire Senate bid. This, again, Texas Tribune, a left-wing website. But they listed out everybody who's funding him. Who's his top donor? Reid Hoffman, the Netflix founder. He is a co-founder of LinkedIn and a billionaire. LinkedIn and billionaire venture capitalist. He's an AI investor and Democratic mega donor. This cycle, Hoffman's largest collective contribution so far has gone to Lone Star Rising PAC. He's also donated to other Democrat candidates. Hoffman recently drew scrutiny for his relationship with Jeffrey Epstein. So are you telling me, James Tallarico, that you're courting somebody in the Epstein class, a billionaire in the Epstein class? Is that what you're doing, James Tallarico? Who else is donating to James Tallarico since the state is trying to be stolen by billionaires? How about Adam Pritzker? Does that name sound familiar to you? A relative of J.B. Pritzker, maybe? Adam Pritzker is a scion of the billionaire family that derives much of its wealth from the Hyatt Hotel empire. So he's from a billionaire family. Well, there you go, James. I believe you. This is one thing I think you have not lied about. The billionaires are taking over. Then who else? Stephen Mandel, a Connecticut billionaire hedge fund manager and major Democrat. A Connecticut billionaire hedge fund manager. Connecticut. I'm not sure in Connecticut they have the same kind of values and ideas and lifestyle as they do in Texas. Who else do we got here? Let's see. Mark Heising, founder of Medley Partners, a San Francisco-based private investment firm. San Francisco. Crazy. Crazy that these people are coming from out of state to take over this Texas Senate seat. You were right, James. They're giving you all this money, too. It's amazing. Oh, and I love this. The philanthropists are coming in, too. Lisa Primus, a New York physician, philanthropist, and active Democrat donor. She's given $7.7 million to largely Democratic groups and candidates.

0: decades, over the years. Here's Simone Cox. She's an Austin philanthropist, and she's married to a guy named Tench Cox, who is, you guessed it, a billionaire venture capitalist and longtime board member of NVIDIA. So she's giving. This one kind of disgusts me. He's not a billionaire, but he's somebody that I loved for a long time, but I can't anymore. And I've heard things about him anyway, personally, the way he treats people. Don Henley, the Grammy Award-winning musician and founding member of the Eagles, he's donating to James Tallarico as well. Somebody else. I mean, I could go going down the list. Susan Seraphim, Houston businesswoman, philanthropist, and widow of, you guessed it, billionaire investment manager Faiz Seraphim. Billionaires. Billionaires are trying to take over the Texas Senate seat, James. I agree with you. And they're all donating to your campaign. They're all on your side. I'm producer Jim. I'm in for Vince. We'll be right back.
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14: It is The Vince Show. I'm producer Jim, in for Vince. President in the Oval Office right now, still taking questions. Here was the announcement that he made just a little bit ago to start all this off about a new deal, getting some more steel manufacturing back to the United States. Listen.
15: Today we're thrilled to announce that Mesabi Metallics will be building the largest steel plant in American history in the great state of Iowa. It's the largest plant one of the largest plants in the world, but it's the largest plant in America by far. We're also pleased to be joined by Secretary of Commerce Howard Lutnick, Secretary of Energy Chris Wright, Senator Joni Ernst, who's done a wonderful job, and I'm going to miss you, Joni. I can't believe you're leaving. But you are right. Are you? You sure? You're not changing your mind?
16: Thank you, Mr.
15: Governor
16: President.
15: Kim Reynolds, Representatives Marionette Miller-Meeks and Ashley Hinson, and I saw some good polls just recently. You're doing well, Ashley. I saw that. Looks like you're doing well. You should do well. Iowa Attorney General Brenna Byrd, who's been with me right from the beginning, and Export-Import Bank Chairman John Jovanovic, who is a fantastic young man, actually. Once completed, Mesabi Metallics' new steel plant will produce 10 million tons of steel per year using iron ore from the company's Minnesota mine. And Minnesota has, I will tell you, they maybe have a lousy governor, but they have great iron ore. They have one of the worst governors in history, a real stupid guy. But they do have good iron ore, which is more important, I guess. But it's the first new iron ore mine in the United States in more than 50 years with the highest quality ore. In other words, this steel will be mined, melted, and made right here in the USA, which is something very unusual. The project is expected to create up to 6,000 new construction jobs.
14: There he goes on. We're coming up on a break, but there you go. He's bringing all of these industries back to the United States. That's the point of the whole thing. We've let these things go, and there was no need to. We put ourselves in a bad position, and the president is bringing them all back. You want a reason to go vote for Republicans in the midterms? Here's a reason right here. There's a lot more good economic news as well. I know the gas prices are high. They'll come down. This is your job. Go vote. Vince, back.
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37: KABC News at Noon. I'm Jeff Vaughn from OnLACA. Los Angeles mayor's race is essentially tied when it comes to fundraising. New filings show Nithya Raman has raised $2.53 million, compared with $2.51 for Mayor Karen Bass. But Raman has more money left to spend, about $1.9 million, compared with $1.2 for Bass. The most recent independent poll has Raman up by 11 points. And ballots start going out October 1st. That's Thursday. Before that, the two mayoral candidates will be part of the Jewish Los Angeles Mayoral Forum. It takes place at the Skirball Center. Both Raman and Bass have confirmed to sit down for back-to-back discussions. You can catch the live event on our website, onlaca.com. It starts at 6:30. The Orange County Register reports Republican candidate for Governor Steve Hilton met with its editorial board. Democratic challenger Javier Becerra declined. Hilton tells the Register he accepted 8 debate invitations. Becerra has agreed to 1 after saying he would, quote, be doing lots of debates. Their CNN debate is this Wednesday. Biden hiding in the basement during the presidential election. Kamala giving fewer interviews than any other presidential candidate. And now Javier Becerra reluctantly agreeing to just 1 debate. It tells you everything you need to know. Democrats are afraid. Afraid of their record. Afraid of what they might say. Afraid of voters. Afraid of democracy. And when you are afraid of the democratic process, why should voters trust you to lead them? California near the top for home foreclosures. New data from a real estate analytics company shows lenders started foreclosure proceedings on 2,565 California properties in the month of August. That's 10% of all foreclosures nationwide. More KABC News at 12:30. Get news and insights at onlaca.com. I'm Jeff Vaughn on the John Phillips Show.
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8: Good news in Monrovia, 210 eastbound before you get to Myrtle Avenue. Got a stall cleared from the 3 right lanes. It's now on the shoulder, but it's still going to see some slowing, I'd say, from at least Rosemead Boulevard. Sherman Oaks, 101 north at Coldwater Canyon. Going to try and clear a crash from that center divider area. In Paramount, 91 west to the 710 south connector. Got a crash. Car hit that shoulder wall, so it's on the shoulder of that transition.
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27: 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Just added The Temptations, coming to both the Saban Theater in Beverly Hills and the Oxnard Performing Arts Center. 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Also coming to Oxnard, Beth Hart with Rum, War and Poncho Sanchez, Todd Rundgren, Psychedelic Furs, John B. and Kenny Lattimore, Louis the Singer, and more. 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
1: 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And okay, Randy, let me get a good look at you. There's no third arm. There's no third eye. You look relatively normal. That's good, because we spent the weekend taping at the Tijuana River.
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2: We taped a very special episode of our accountability podcast with Mike Netter and some very concerned locals about the toxic disaster that has been plaguing that town in Imperial Beach for years and years and years. Mark your calendars. 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
1: And we took pictures in front of the river, too.
2: If you're wondering why it's going to take so long to put this episode out, it's because I literally have to disinfect the footage.
1: Maybe later in the show, we'll show you one of the pictures we took from the river.
2: We got some good stuff.
1: But first, Wednesday night is debate night, the one and only debate between Steve Hilton, the Republican former Fox News commentator, and Javier Baccaria, the former Health of Education Services.
2: I think that's what his job was.
4: For Secretary of Health and Education Services, I nominated Javier Baccaria.
2: Wasn't his name, wasn't his job.
1: But they're debating on Wednesday. So far, Baccaria has been in the witness protection program. He's refused to come on this program. In fact, he's refused to go on just about every program. But Randy, he did make time for one interview before the debate.
2: The debate is on Wednesday. Election day is 5 weeks from tomorrow. Do you hear me?
5: 5 weeks
2: from tomorrow. Becerra didn't even sit down with the Southern California News Group's editorial board, but he did sit down for a very interesting comedy interview with a comedy correspondent from the San Francisco Standard. What you're about to witness can only be described as Zach Galifianakis's Between Two Ferns on steroids, which I think was on the nose because they're literally between two ferns.
1: So this is a ripoff of an online interview program that an actual comedian performs.
2: It's kind of like a mix between Two Ferns and the viral sensation Chicken Shop Date, where Javier Becerra has to be asked all kinds of random, bizarre questions. But let me tell you, even though this should be a softball, even though this should be a very easy, just get to know you, show that you have some personality, you come off pretty bad when you have no personality whatsoever.
1: Oh, boy.
2: So without further ado, here is what they are calling at the San Francisco Standard. And again, we'd play you a different interview of Becerra. This is the only one he's done in months and months and months. Here is a kind of weird interview with Javier Becerra.
6: Do you think COVID-19 was created by the government so they'd have time to change the batteries and all the birds?
7: There's no answer to that.
6: That's suspicious. Is JD?
2: Get ready. This is like designed for the Gen Zers who don't pay attention to politics or the news. This is just stuff that gets cut up for TikTok.
1: That is quite a question to come out of the box with.
6: Steve Ansel Lizard.
5: Ditto.
6: Do you think 9/11 was an inside job?
5: Actually.
2: Ask Rosie.
6: Another yes. Okay. Do the lizard people live in catacombs underneath LA?
5: Are you going to ask me about my platform for governor?
2: What platform?
1: You know, he acts like this is a ridiculous interview that's a waste of his time. This is the one interview that he made time for.
2: It's insane. Of all the places that have asked him to do an interview, Ashley Zavala, Julie Watts, all kinds of local channels up and down the state of California, he does this. Steve Hilton did this too, and for some reason she spent the entire time asking him about his feet.
1: Well, if you're going to go on a platform where they're going to ask you if 9/11 was an inside job, can it at least be Alex Jones? Because at some point you'd get actual questions out of him.
6: 400 more conspiracy theory questions.
2: The comedian conducting the interview is Sophia Garrow, who's with the San Francisco Standard.
6: You've had a long career in politics. You were previously a U.S. representative, the attorney general, the secretary of health and human services under Joe Biden. Now you're running for governor of California. Which one of those jobs had the most annoying coworkers?
5: Oh, gosh. Starting off really sharp and smart.
6: This is
2: how much is he regretting this already?
1: Why even do this? If you're not going to do any actual interviews and you make time for one interview and you sit down next to a buffoon that's asking you questions like this, why even expose yourself to that liability?
6: Easiest is going to get.
5: You know, Congress. I mean, you've got some very talented people. Then you've got some folks you wonder how people voted for them. So I'd say Congress.
6: Okay. I'm ready for the names.
5: Okay, next episode, after I get elected.
6: You're running against Steve Hilton, who is a Republican and a British immigrant. Do you think British people should be allowed to run for U.S. government after everything they've done?
5: You know what? We beat him, so why not?
6: Have we forgiven them, though?
5: You don't have to forgive.
2: I feel like I took some drugs today.
1: I don't know what I'm watching, what I'm listening to here.
2: This is going to get all kinds of headlines because, again, it is the only interview Javier Becerra has done the entire general election campaign season. This is all we have to work with.
1: It's so insulting.
5: You just
6: forget.
5: No, you don't have to forget either.
6: We haven't forgiven. We haven't
5: nice.
6: Forgotten.
5: You play nice.
6: We're playing nice. Okay.
5: We're bigger than they are these days.
6: What would make sharing a meal with Steve Hilton more difficult? His political views or the fact that he gets his authentic street tacos from Del Taco?
5: Ooh, it's the latter without a doubt. I can't eat with a guy who doesn't know what a street taco is.
2: Such a weird conversation.
1: Okay. There are comedians where I understand their appeal, even though it's not my cup of tea. Is this designed to be funny?
2: I think it's designed to be awkward. And I think for a certain generation that's much younger than we are, the awkward is the point.
1: So this is akin to what Howard Stern used to do back in the old days, where he'd send some freak with a microphone to a public event to ask a politician or a member of the royal family or an academic about what type of sexual kink they're into.
2: It's a little like that.
6: Do you think someone that eats hard shell tacos should be trusted with the fourth largest economy in the world?
5: You know what? I wouldn't trust him with my tamales because he'd probably eat the tamales with the husk still on him. So,
6: get wrecked.
5: That kind of wrecks the fourth largest economy.
6: Yeah, that's tough. You talk a lot about the California dream in your campaign. Which of these feels more like the California dream? Having an unlimited supply of tacos or having an unlimited supply of shrooms?
5: Ooh. Esto lo voy a contestar en español para que sepas que la respuesta es tacos.
6: Okay.
5: Got it?
6: You got it. Okay. I got it. Shrooms.
5: Someone can translate
6: it
5: that.
6: Was shrooms.
2: What is happening right now?
1: And apparently they're doing it in front of a room full of people because there was laughter that came off camera after that last exchange.
2: I think that's the crew. The boom arm guy really liked that one.
6: affordable health care or getting hit.
2: How pissed off are you if you're Ashley Zavala, who has been trying to get Becerra to sit down for a one-on-one interview since June, and this is the interview he does?
1: They should skewer this guy over this. And I understand that most people in the media here in California and beyond are politically liberal, and so they want the Democratic candidate to win. But you also have professional credibility. You also have an ego. You also believe that you're good at your craft, and if people deny you the tools that you need to do your job, that's a bad thing. If you're a political reporter in California and your job is to report on the gubernatorial election, and your job is very difficult because one of the candidates is not actively campaigning and won't tell you no, it's not that they're saying no to all of these requests. It's that they're saying that there's a scheduling conflict. There's always a scheduling conflict. And look, there are times when that's legitimate. People are on airplanes. People go on vacation. People have doctor's appointments. Whatever. But his response to all of these interview requests from the legitimate reporters is, I have a scheduling conflict, so I can't do it. I cannot make time for you. Yet he makes time for this buffoonery. If you are someone that covers California politics for a living and he doesn't have time for you, but he has time for this, he thinks nothing of you.
2: Now, I will say, to be fair, Steve Hilton also did this weird interview, but he's been everywhere and has done every legitimate interview as well. The guy is nonstop.
1: He does all the shows.
6: Mel and receiving a life-changing insurance payout.
5: Getting health care, because I don't need to have 40 million people hit by Waymo.
6: Your biggest priority as governor will be getting the cost of living down. What's your plan for doing that, and what specific things will be cheaper?
5: We will bring down the cost of health care.
2: How?
1: So we go from 9/11 being an inside job.
2: That was the icebreaker.
5: Electricity you use in your home, energy you need for your vehicle. Hopefully it'll become an electric vehicle. President Trump is imposing illegal tariffs. He's starting wars, illegal wars in places like Iran, things that we have a chance to steer here in California.
2: By the way, there are, if you're only listening, you can't tell, but if you're watching, you can. There are so many edits in this. How long do you think this meandering answer actually was?
1: Well, you get better at these interviews the more that you do. And if you sit around your house and you don't do interviews, you lose the muscle memory. It's like if you play golf and you haven't played golf in a long time, the first time you go out there and play, it's really rough. Well, he hasn't done interviews in months. So even though he's sitting down for this nonsense, it's difficult for him to get through it because he's doing something that he hasn't done in a very long time. He can't sit down with an Ashley Zavala. He cannot sit down on this program. Do you realize how fast the wheels would come off if you put him in the hot seat in a legitimate interview? This is Joe Biden 2.0.
2: Yep.
5: We will reduce the price. Housing, the faster we can get these homes built, the less they'll cost.
6: As you know, the rent in California is some of the highest in the country. Let's see if you can guess the rent of some of these listings.
5: Okay.
6: Take a look at this. Here we have twin size sleeping pods. They have privacy curtains, and you'll have 30 roommates.
5: And this is real?
6: This is real.
5: Oh, my gosh. I hate to say it. $1,500.
6: $1,500. $700. What a deal.
5: Good.
6: What a bargain.
5: Good. Thank God.
6: Yeah. Would you ever consider living there? Okay, here's the next one.
2: This is so bizarre. I for the first time in my life, I feel old, because this is definitely not meant for my generation.
1: This is embarrassing.
6: This one is 120 square feet. It has the classic appeal of a jail cell layout. There's not many apartments you can poop directly under your bed, so it's pretty unique, pretty special.
5: Is the bed above the toilet?
6: It sure is. It's chained to the ceiling. Thank you for noticing.
5: Oh, gosh. It's definitely more square footage than the last one.
6: It's true. Way to look in the positive side.
5: 1,000.
6: 1,500.
5: Oh, gosh. I think close. I prefer the 700 than that.
6: Here we have a plywood box and some dudes.
2: None of this is helping Becerra's campaign. If anything, this is adding to the very real scenario of it is very, very, very expensive to live here.
1: But this just goes to show you how in a one-party state, you don't even have to go through the motions anymore.
6: Living room, so you can crawl in and get a good night's sleep.
5: Any charges to stay there?
6: Mm-hmm.
5: Do you get to eat or use the restroom somewhere?
6: You can use the restroom, but you got to scurry back to your little box.
5: 700.
6: 400. What a boon. What a deal. Okay, here's the last one. Take a look at this one. This is a 6-bed, 6-bath, 5,600 square foot mansion.
5: Oh my gosh. Okay.
6: What was the sale price on this house?
5: How many zeros do I put on this? 8 million.
6: Final answer.
5: How much?
6: $9.1 million.
5: I'm close. I said 8.
6: You were close. And that is also Gavin Newsom's mansion.
1: Okay, that's the first clever thing she's done.
2: It does get better, I will say. It starts off really bad, but there are some moments in this, and we're going to try to play the entire thing, where she does make him look like a total buffoon.
6: Look at that. Look at that. Speaking of, you've been endorsed by Gavin Newsom. Have you ever been to his mansion?
5: Obviously not.
6: No. No. Have you ever been invited?
5: Nope.
6: Does that upset you?
5: Nope.
6: Do you hope to be invited?
5: If he wants.
6: If you get elected, do you think he'll be invited?
5: I can invite him to mine. I won't have a mansion, but...
6: Well, he's not going to come. You're currently leading in the polls.
2: One thing that this interview will show you is what the, what the offhand personality is of the candidate. How they act on their feet with just bizarre questions from young people. And Becerra has no personality whatsoever.
1: None at all. All right. We'll have more of this coming up in moments right here on The John Phillips Show.
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1: 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And while we're doing this book, Becerra video, you kind of have to watch it just to see the look on his face as he goes through this insane interview.
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1: Our Accountability Podcast this week featured Keira Davis calling Kamala Harris an idiot. So if that's your vibe, check it out at johnnydontlike.com. That's Johnny with a Y. It's already at over 6,700 views. 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
0: And coming up in short order, we're going on the road again, this time to Long Beach.
1: A week from Friday, Friday, October 9th, we're going to be at Gladstone's in Long Beach with our friend Susan Shelley from the Howard Jarvis Taxpayer Association. It's another rally for Prop 43, the local taxpayer protection act. You can pick up some yard signs as we hang out in beautiful downtown Long Beach at Gladstone's. Friday, October 9th from noon to 3, we'll see you there.
0: More of the train wreck interview with Javier Baccaria coming up in moments. Don't you go anywhere.
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4: KABC. KABC News at the bottom of the hour. I'm Jeff Vaughn from OnLACA. A federal judge says University of California students cannot be forced to use another student's preferred pronouns. A U.S. district judge issued a preliminary injunction blocking UC from enforcing its anti-discrimination policy against students challenging the rules. The group defending education argues the policy amounts to compelled speech and violates the First Amendment. Ballots for the November election go out Thursday. Before that, the two L.A. mayoral candidates will be part of the Jewish Los Angeles Mayoral Forum on Tuesday. You can catch Bass and Rodman at the live event at onlaca.com. It starts at 6:30. More KABC News at the top of the hour. 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I'm Jeff Vaughn on the John Phillips Show.
5: In Pomona on the 71 North to the 10 West Connector, I've got a report of a crash blocking the left lane. 60 eastbound right at Phillips Ranch Road got a stall in the second lane from your left. In Anaheim Hills, 91 West before the 241. New accident just reported in the lanes there. Cerritos, 91 westbound before Shoemaker got that crash cleared to the shoulder. And in Griffith Park, 134 east at Forest Lawn, a stall in the left lane.
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0: 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If you want to watch us perform the show live, go to johnnydontlike.com and click that like button when you're there. All right, let's go back to that train wreck interview of Javier Baccaria on with the woman from the San Francisco Standard.
1: This is a kind of a weird interview with Javier Becerra.
2: By a wide margin. Some people have accused you of assuming that you have it in the bag. Have you taken your foot off the gas, or is the pedal to the metal?
3: Pedal to the metal is a little reckless. Certainly not foot off the gas. I'm going to work hard to win.
2: Okay.
1: You haven't done anything all summer.
0: You know, as I sit here watching this, something comes to mind, which is he is not going to be running the state. I think it's clear at this point that he either doesn't have the mental capability of doing it, or he doesn't have the desire to do it, or maybe a combination of the two. But somebody is going to be in charge of the state. We deserve to know who's going to be calling the shots should he be elected, because we still don't entirely know who was running the country when Joe Biden was president. Joe Biden was mentally out of it. He was demented. He had lost his marbles. There was nothing between his ears but tapioca pudding. So he didn't have the capability of running the country. We're going to end up with a similar situation here in California, although senility isn't the reason. It's stupidity, or it is the lack of desire. There is going to be some Dana Williamson or some political strategist, some guru that is going to be in charge of the state. And whatever it is that the guru thinks is what's going to be coming out of the governor's mansion. We need to know who the guru is, because that's the person who's going to be calling the shots. Because I think at this point, it's clear it's not going to be him. If there's someone out there who disagrees with me, who thinks that this guy's actually going to be in charge, I'd love to hear from you at 800-222-5222. But as I sit here looking at this interview, there's no way in my mind this guy is going to be at the top of the pyramid in charge of the state of California.
2: But foot is on the gas.
3: Most definitely.
2: Most definitely. Okay, because your website does still list Tom Steyer, who's been out of the race since July, as your main opponent. Is that...
1: This is true.
0: Because he's not actively campaigning. They have not updated their website since the primary.
1: He's still campaigning against Steyer, which, you know, I do kind of understand that.
4: We're in a big-ass crisis.
2: Strategic...
3: No, but I'll check the website.
2: Check the website.
1: He has no idea.
0: No. No, because there's no active campaign going on. Why would you look at a website? That's like looking at something from, I don't know, 1996.
2: Well, you don't have to. I have it right here for you.
3: Okay, good.
2: That's a lot of Tom Steyer's on there.
3: You know how much Tom Steyer came at me? You yeah, still have Tom Steyer in your brain, too.
2: What's hard to get him out, huh?
5: You capture my soul like you've known me for years.
2: Seems as if your website has not been updated since the primaries.
0: This is so bad.
3: That could be. We were out of money.
2: Money issue. Okay.
3: And you're outspent 20 to 1.
1: You're so broke you can't change the words on the website to say, I'm now running against Steve Hilton? I don't think that's how it works.
2: No scheduled debates with Hilton as of right now. Is that because you think you're still running against Tom Steyer?
3: No, it's because I'm busy getting ready to run for the general election.
0: Okay, well, a debate with your opponent is usually part of the general election.
1: Not in this race.
2: Miss Tom.
3: Mr. Steyer?
2: Mm-hmm.
3: He's actually a good guy.
2: Good guy.
3: Yeah.
2: It's okay to miss him.
3: Yeah. And I'd known Tom from before the campaign. So
2: are you pals now?
3: I don't think we ever stopped being pals.
2: No bad blood.
1: So maybe at one point, Becerra and Steyer took the Metro together.
6: I'm Tom Steyer, and I'm about to ride the D.
0: Well, that would bring them close together.
3: You know, it hurts when you get hit with things that aren't true, but I mean, that you see that all the time in politics. Let's just say he wasn't the only friend who said things that weren't quite accurate.
2: But and you can get over that and
3: don't get into politics if you don't want to see things.
2: Speaking of other politicians, you have a lot of endorsements. According to your website, you're endorsed by Mayor David Lurie.
1: Okay, this is actually my favorite part of the entire interview. Because Becerra's not going to pick up on this at all. In case you are at a Becerra level of intelligence, which this audience is not, but let's assume that you've never heard of San Francisco before. Johnny, what is the name of the mayor of San Francisco?
0: Daniel Lurie.
1: Without further ado.
2: What's your relationship like with David?
3: Growing. He's done a number of important things, amazing things.
2: Do you think David's been good for San Francisco?
3: I think San Franciscans would say, on the whole, he has.
0: He doesn't know who he is, does he?
1: He has no idea who the mayor of San Francisco is. He did not blink when over and over and over again she referred to him as David Lurie. By the way, at this point, I realized, oh, we're playing this on the show. Because Becerra, in this jokey, stupid interview, is still coming off like a complete buffoon who hasn't done any of the homework, has no idea the name of the most prolific mayor in the northern part of the state.
0: How can you be governor of California when you don't know who the mayor of San Francisco is?
1: And I don't know what he was prepared for in this interview, but you would imagine if you're doing an interview with the San Francisco Standard, the first thing you would know is the name of the mayor of San Francisco.
0: Remember when there was some interview with George W. Bush when he was running for president and they asked him who the prime minister of, I don't know, Malaysia was or whatever the country, and he could identify the last name but not the first name? And that became a late night TV punchline for weeks and weeks and weeks that he was the dumbest man to ever live. Remember that? Okay, you're a governor, you're running for president, you don't do foreign policy. So there are going to be certain things that you don't know. Okay, you don't know the first name of the president of Malaysia or whatever country they were referencing. How can you run for governor of California and not know who the mayor of San Francisco is?
1: And he's so dense. Not through that entire exchange did he pick up on why she kept saying, "You think David's doing a good job?"
0: Well, Biden didn't know his name either.
1: This is true. More and more and more, your theory is coming true that Becerra is Biden 2.0.
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2: Received substantial corporate funding, including from oil companies like Chevron. 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
3: Sure.
2: Such as?
3: Name some.

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1: You know, I know that the odds are stacked against him, but just like how there's a possibility that the Texas Senate race might flip blue because Ken Paxton is uniquely awful of a candidate, there is a chance that Steve Hilton could win this thing because Javier Baccaria is a uniquely awful candidate.
2: But they sparked the opioid crisis.
3: Yeah, that's why I sued him.
2: Right, but like they've, but now they're fine.
3: I mean, again, we... That's why you go to jail if you commit a crime.
1: And
3: you-
1: nobody went to jail for that.
4: He doesn't know that either, and he was the one that sued them.
1: No.
3: You serve your time, you get to come out. That is. Okay.
1: Don't forget that when, for some reason, Becerra got appointed to be Attorney General from then-Governor Jerry Brown, he didn't even have an active bar license.
3: For the rest of your life.
2: So you believe in second chances redemption. For corporations?
3: Redemption.
2: Some people have a key.
1: His campaign did not get any kind of approval for the final edit of this.
4: No, you can tell.
2: Used you of being boring or having no riz. Would you be willing to take a riz quiz so we can decide once and for all?
1: All right, we're about to get to the point of the interview where it gets incredibly cringeworthy. Maybe we need to take a break first.
4: All right. More of Javier Baccaria in his sit-down interview with the San Francisco Standard coming up in moments right here on The John Phillips Show.
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0: It's the John Phillips Show. If you want to watch us perform the show live, go to johnnydontlike.com and click that like button. We're already over 200. Let's get that number as large as possible. All right, it's time to go back to the awkward interview that Javier Baccaria gave to the San Francisco Standard.
1: When we last left this, the interviewer, who is doing a kind of a comedy Zach Galifianakis-style interview, just got Becerra to admit that he would take money from Purdue Pharma, the people that started the opioid crisis. So we're doing great.
2: Sure. First, tell me what Riz is.
1: Oh, yeah. Now we're doing a Riz quiz, which is something for the youngins. Riz is what the kids call charisma. Get it?
3: Off to a strong start. Shall we welcome our three judges onto set? Okay, I have a series of questions for you. They are going to decide if your answer had Riz or had no Riz at all. Here we go. Your idea of a romantic evening. A, a quiet dinner spent discussing prescription drug pricing reform. B, taking edibles and DMing Tom Steyer you up. Or C, salsa dancing.
2: Ooh, salsa dancing.
3: Salsa dancing. Oh, we got two Rizzes and one no Rizz from Alex.
2: No rhythm.
3: Wow, coming after you. All right, next one. Which phrase can you hear yourself saying? A, I low-cur genuinely cannot right now. B, I ate and left no crumbs. C, chat, am I cooked? Or D, I'm committed to a robust bipartisan framework that delivers real measurable outcomes for stakeholders across the aisle.
2: I'll say B.
3: B. Can you say it so that they can hear what it would sound like?
2: I ate and left no crumbs.
1: Who told him to do this interview?
0: Someone who doesn't like him very much.
3: Okay, Ray was not one over on that one. How do you flex on a first date? A, bringing up that you've successfully sued Trump hundreds of times. B, reciting legislature by heart. Or C, taking your shirt off and doing 50 push-ups.
2: I have to preface this by saying I haven't had a first date in over 40 years because I've been married
3: a little
2: for a
3: rusty.
2: While.
3: Yeah. Okay, yeah. But let's say, how do you flex on a date? You're taking your wife out.
2: And Carolina, this is all in fun, so C.
3: C, taking your shirt off and doing 50 push-ups. Wow, okay.
2: Oh, come on, guys.
4: I don't believe it.
2: I'll give you 50 right now.
1: There is no net positive for anything. There's nothing he gets out of this.
0: No.
1: He should have stayed in hiding. Why come out of the hole for this? This isn't getting the young people to turn out, Javier.
0: If you're going to come out of your hole to do an interview where you look good, go on MSNBC and go on Morning Joe. Go talk to Rachel Maddow. Go talk to, I don't know, Lawrence O'Donnell. And just do a standard political interview where you complain about Donald Trump for 5 minutes. But this is what he comes out of his basement for?
1: I think we're going to skip the rest of the Riz quiz because I can only take so much of that.
3: Conclusion is that you have Riz.
2: And I got a line.
3: And you got a line out of it. Okay, let's get back to your comfort zone. Politicians are known for being great at dodging questions. Let's see how well you can dodge these questions.
2: Okay.
3: What is your name?
2: Javier.
3: That was the dodge? That's your name.
2: Well,
1: he has no idea what's going on right now.
0: No, he's not following at all.
1: This interview is making him look and sound way older than he already is.
2: I dodged away from the question to give you the real answer. What was I supposed
0: Oh, he to thinks do? He was supposed to physically move out of the way. Like he's playing dodgeball and he's trying not to get hit by the ball.
1: I don't want to sound mean when I say this. He is, hands down, the dumbest candidate I have ever seen running for this office.
0: How much do you think Katie Porter hates him secretly? Because she dealt with him at these forums. I'm sure she spent many hours talking to him. She's aware of how dumb he is, and he beat her.
1: She's not even secret about it. She went on that podcast with John Lovett of Pod Save America, had zero nice things to say about Becerra, had quite a few nice things to say about Steve Hilton. That tells you everything you need to know.
3: Supposed to dodge the answer.
2: Oh, really? Okay.
3: Get back into the politician mindset.
2: Okay.
3: Lose the Riz. We already established that you're full of it. When is your birthday?
2: January 1st, 2020. I don't know. What am I supposed to say?
3: Okay, it was just a lie. Not really.
2: Just a lie.
3: Okay, yeah. It was just a lie. Okay, here's another easy one.
1: He's coming off denser and dumber in this silly, dumb little interview.
0: I don't even know how you win if you're supposed to come up with a fake answer to that question. It's just the entire premise is dumb.
1: All of it's dumb, but he agreed to this.
3: Should we be giving military aid to Israel?
2: The way they're acting, no.
3: She didn't dodge that at all. That was a really straightforward answer.
2: Oh, that's right. I forgot. I'm supposed
3: wow.
2: to dodge.
3: Huh.
2: Oh,
3: yeah. Is this the formula to getting politicians to get a real answer?
2: Yeah, that's right.
3: You gotta be like, dodge this. I dare you. Wow, okay. You did a terrible job with that, but that was actually very impressive. One of the biggest criticisms against you is that you lost 85,000 migrant children during your time as Secretary of HHS. Your former chief of staff was also recently caught stealing $225,000 from your account without you noticing.
1: He's not denying any of this.
0: No.
3: Would you say you're bad at keeping track of things?
2: Nope.
3: Have you ever tried just using AirTags to keep track of your stuff?
2: Nope.
3: Very handy. Who would you vote for in the next presidential election? Your options are Erica Kirk, Dana White, Mitch McConnell. You have to pick one or Steve Hilton wins. Your hands are tied.
2: Sophia.
3: Now you're dodging. We passed the dodging game. Unbelievable. Your critics have...
1: This is so embarrassing for him.
0: You do realize he's going to win this election. And he's going to win this election with this kind of performance. You get the government you vote for. So it should not be any surprise to anyone if and when the big one happens, or if and when there's a hurricane in the Pacific Ocean and some coastal towns get wiped out, or whatever happens, happens, and we have this guy in charge, and nothing works the way it's supposed to. So just let everyone know, right now, you're warned. You know what you're getting.
3: Accused you of running away from reporters, dodging questions, not making yourself available to the press. Is it true that you're scared of reporters? All right, that answers that. Thank you so much for your time.
2: Absolutely. I hope you have nothing you can use. But I will tell you, I'm going home, and tonight put a couple of glasses of wine out there on the table, and I say,
3: Girl,
2: are you like Medicare?
3: Because I'd literally die without you.
0: They fed him that
3: perfect,
0: line.
3: Perfect.
0: Realize that?
1: What's that?
0: He was reading that line.
1: Yes, that was a line they gave him in the Riz quiz. We didn't have time for the whole Riz quiz. But yes, all of this. There was not one good part of that interview for him. Even for a joke comedy interview for the Gen Z kids that's going to go on the TikToks and the Instagrams. Not at one point did he look good in this.
0: All right, there you have it. That is the Democratic nominee for governor here in the state of California, Javier Baccarillo. We've got two more hours coming up on the John Phillips Show. Don't you go anywhere.

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1: That's what we do. 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
2: Shots
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2: 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We've got college hoops, spring training, and everything happening in the NFL.
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9: KABC News at 1 o'clock. I'm Jeff Vaughn from OnLACA. California Exodus Watch. The Golden State loses an AI data center. California is home to the most tech companies, and they need data centers to grow. But growing opposition, bans, and moratoriums have forced California-based AI company Lambda to build a new data center in Oklahoma. It will create 1,000 construction jobs and up to 100 permanent jobs, with a projected $500 million in tax revenue over 10 years. Oklahoma claims to have better infrastructure, workforce, and a friendlier business environment. The state is aggressively pursuing data centers, aerospace, and tech manufacturing. A moratorium on data centers has recently been put in place in unincorporated Los Angeles County. So Lambda is putting its next major operation in a state that is adding people, jobs, and new industries, not just offering cheaper real estate. Follow the California Exodus Watch at onlaca.com. Governor Newsom has signed Senate Bill 948, adding a mandatory 4-hour training course for anyone wanting to buy a gun. It will be part of obtaining a firearm safety certificate beginning in 2029. And this isn't just an online class. The course must include live fire exercises at a shooting range, an instructor, teachings on safety, storage, and California gun laws. The cost? Nobody knows, but gun rights groups estimate it could add at least $500 to your purchase. That's before ammunition, gun rental, and range fees. And that's before you're even cleared to buy a firearm. Right now, to get the required firearm safety certificate, you must pass a written test and pay $25. Don't forget the Jewish Los Angeles Mayoral Forum is tomorrow. Both Mayor Bass and Challenger Nithya Raman will attend. You can catch the live event at onlaca.com. It starts at 6:30. More KBC News at 1:30. 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I'm Jeff Vaughn on The John Phillips Show.
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12: In Glendale on 5 northbound, before you get to Western, we've got a crash making its way to the right shoulder. In Industry, 605 north at Valley Boulevard, we got a disabled big rig. It's going to be blocking the second lane from your left. It's a crawl coming away from the 60. In Pomona, 71 north before the 10, trying to clear that crash from the left lane. And on the 57 northbound before the 60, got a stall in the second lane from your left.
13: How did I lose weight? 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I did. 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
10: 800-222-5222 is the telephone number, 1-800-222-5222. It is our pleasure to welcome our next guest to the program. He is a Republican political strategist who you can follow on X at The Thomas Guide. John Thomas, welcome.
22: Hey, John. Good to be with you.
10: Well, thanks so much for being here. So Wednesday is debate day here in California, where Steve Hilton will get his one and only shot to debate Javier Becerra in person. Javier Becerra was invited to any number of forums and debates, but only said yes to one. It's going to be hosted by CNN, and the moderators will be Dana Bash and Jake Tapper. Javier Becerra has essentially been in the witness protection program this entire general election. When the primary ended, he stopped campaigning. In fact, his campaign website still has a bunch of things about Tom Steyer on it. It hasn't been updated since the primary. He just did an interview, which was the first interview I think he's done in a very long time with the San Francisco Standard, where you talk about muscle memory in politics by doing these interviews. He didn't know who the mayor of San Francisco was. He seemed to be unaware of what pharmaceutical company started the opioid epidemic, despite the fact that he sued them. The first question in this bizarre interview, or one of the first questions, was about 9/11 being an inside job. I mean, it was about as big of a train wreck as you can possibly get, yet I don't think it's going to hurt him at all. What do you make of his strategy, and what do you make of him as a candidate so far?
22: Well, you're exactly right. He effectively won the race after the primary. At least that was his view of it. And it really was a perfect storm of kind of failing upwards, right place, right time, with Swalwell's implosion, you know, at the tail end. And as Democrats were looking for a home, of they definitely didn't want Porter. So there really weren't a lot of viable options that were kind of establishment type figures with that short a period of time. So what has Javier been doing since then? Basically keeping his head down. I think, you know, look, as much as some people may portray it as that Javier's in hiding, I actually have to give a little bit of credit to him and his team for understanding their candidate's strengths and weaknesses. They don't want their candidate out front because that's when their candidate could make a mistake. They simply want this to be an R versus D contest, John, and that's what it seems to be shaping up. And if that's how it holds, Becerra wins. But they're trotting him out just at the last moment to get rid of any last minute, you know, he's dodging, you know, the guy is in witness protection. He doesn't want to face the voters. So they're trying to do it when it's too late to actually cause any harm. And the last thing Becerra has been doing, he's been raising money. I think it's largely been for debt retirement, John, kind of the I'm sorry money that went to his other Democrat candidates. But there really hasn't been much of a campaign at this point to speak of.
0: In your experience as a campaign strategist, either for people that you've worked for or people that you've run against, if a candidate doesn't have the chops to answer basic questions that relate to the office that they're running for without it being crash and burn, without the wheels coming off, what should we expect as a Javier from a Javier Becerra governorship?
22: Well, that's a great question. So I've seen this many times before. Typically, what you see is the principal or the elected is going to be largely staff driven. So that means his chief of staff, et cetera, are going to set the agenda. And in a state like California, he's going to be largely relying upon major influences. So unions, public employee sector unions, and some whoever were his largest donors are largely going to dictate the agenda. I think also here, you're going to see the Democratic Party have disproportionate sway, but it's not going to be driven by the top. You know, for all of Newsom's challenges, he is a fairly savvy politician and does have his own priorities that he drives. In order to get that office to move, you do have to get the buy-off from Gavin Newsom himself. I don't anticipate that in Javier Becerra. Where this is going to come to a head, John, is it would be one thing if California were all being run and it was all roses and petunias, it didn't have any major problems. You know, maybe you just kind of have a do no harm placeholder governor for the next 4 years or 8 years. But California is facing some incredibly large challenges that requires leadership. And so the fact that we're not going to have that from Becerra does not bode well for the future of California.
0: What do you think happens in this state if, God forbid, the big one happens? We have an 8.0 on the San Andreas, or we're looking at these hurricanes in the Pacific Ocean. We have El Nino here, and there could be a devastating hurricane that hits the coastal portions of California. And we need a governor who knows how to make the government work in a time of crisis. What do you think we're going to get out of Javier Becerra?
22: Well, this is the challenge, and I'm deeply worried about that as well. I think where he likely will turn, John, is whatever special interest has the most political capital with the governor is going to win. And that's sad because that may not, it probably isn't the way resources should be allocated in a moment of crisis. So it's not going to go well. I hope that another statewide elected official is able to step up to the plate, but I'm just not holding out hope here, John, because we need a governor to lead. Look, there's a reason why Joe Biden and all of his allies, you know, were trashing Becerra towards the tail end of the primary as feckless, as inept. Why would we expect anything different if he actually has meaningful power in the governor's office?
0: You go back and you look at those books about the 2024 election, the Tapper book, the other one that was written by the two reporters that covered the race. And the Democrats who they interviewed said, the takeaway from this for us is we have to make sure this never happens again. If there's another empty suit that is incapable of doing the job and it is an administration that's run by committee, we have to blow the whistle. We can't allow this to happen. Are you surprised that in this short a period of time after the Joe Biden debacle cost them the presidency, they are more than willing to go all in with the candidate who is the California version of Joe Biden, knowing that this is that his capabilities are extremely limited, to put it charitably?
22: Not terribly surprised, John. And that's because I think at the end of the day, the Democratic Party is really all about seizing and holding on power. To the degree that they think their choices cause them to lose power, that's when they care. But at the end of the day, John, they don't care as long as there's a Democrat in the California governor's office. We're seeing a bit of a rinse and repeat from the Biden thing. I don't think Becerra is you know, as brain dead as Biden is. But I do think that Becerra will be as controllable as Biden was. So at the end of the day, the itch this scratches is that the Democrats hold on to power in the governor's office. They had to get rid of Swalwell, John, because Swalwell, if he were the Democratic nominee, could in fact open the governor's office up to either no party preference candidate or Steve Hilton, and aka a Republican winning power. That's all the Democrats really care about, is retaining power.
0: When the other candidates who ran for governor are sitting here and watching these weak performances in these interviews from Becerra, what do you think they're saying about him privately? What do you think the Katie Porters and the Villaraigosas and the Steyers and the rest of them are saying about Becerra?
22: Oh, well, I mean, I'm not going to name names here, John, but I've spoken to several of them. And I mean, it's a lot of expletives. I can tell you. They're really ticked off. yeah, of course. I mean, put yourself in their shoes. Now, not that I think any of those other candidates necessarily would have made good governors for other reasons, but at least, look, say what you will about Tom Steyer, say what you will about Katie Porter. These are people that actually have brains and can accomplish things. Now, I think it would have been disastrous for the state because they're ideologues that would have driven the state further off a cliff than it already is headed. But at least these people are, mentally able to do the job. So they're upset, rightfully so. Becerra bombs in, basically, you know, coming from nowhere and snatches something that, if you're Steyer, you know, how many hundreds of millions of dollars can you dedicate to elections in this state, you know, only to be snatched from somebody who's not qualified for the position. So very frustrated, to say the least.
0: Now, I'm not going to press you on which Democratic candidates trashed him privately to you, but when they were trashing him, did they use the R word that we would love to use but can't use on the radio anymore?
22: Yes. Yes.
0: I thought that might be the case.
22: Yes, that's not far-fetched at all in this circumstance. The R word's pretty tame for the level of language that comes out we're using.
0: All right, well, let's shift gears here for a second and talk about the L.A. mayor's race, because there was just a poll that came out that showed Nithya Raman in the lead by double digits. That obviously was the headline. But I thought that the secondary headline there is that the number of undecided voters was in the double digits. It was very, very large, which leads me to believe that the Pratt voters don't like either one of them and either still don't know who they're going to vote for or plan on leaving it blank. The fact that neither one of these candidates are actively doing anything to get the Spencer Pratt voters to support them is beyond my ability to comprehend. What do you make of that poll, and where do you see that race going?
22: I tend to agree with your analysis there. And the beneficiary is going to be Nithya Raman. She's essentially, her team is going to be looking at really one statistic that's incredibly good for her, which is Karen Bass's unfavorable numbers. I think the Berkeley survey had it in the 60s. That pretty much is the tail of the race, which is if you're Raman, you're just trying to run, you're trying to scoop up anybody who doesn't like Bass. It is interesting that they're alienating the Pratt voters or ignoring them. I think if you're Raman, your calculation is, you're going to pick up a certain percentage of those that just simply want anybody but Bass. And you're really not going to be able to pick up too many, because let's be honest, John, I'm not sure, like, Nithya is so diametrically opposed to what a Pratt voter would care for. I'm not sure she could persuade him. Bass, on the other hand, should be taking a swing at these voters by using, you know, legitimately a scare tactic that Nithya is a socialist, and if you think things are bad now, it could get worse. My hunch, John, although I think this is incorrect way to view this, is Bass is thinking if she tilts to the center right in an effort to woo Pratt voters, that she'll be attacked even further from the left and perhaps lose some of these white liberals that might be on the fence between a Raman and a Bass.
0: Karen Bass is now the underdog in this race, I think it's safe to say. What should she be doing if she is going to come back and win?
22: It's probably going to come down to turnout. I don't know that there's much she can say about Nithya at this point that she hasn't probably already said. So on the negative side, she has to increase her share of voice. So they'll, you know, convince a couple donors to give to a super PAC. So she has a, you know, 5-to-1, 10-to-1 spending advantage. That's what Ken Paxton's team are doing in Texas, for instance. They're just increasing the spend advantage. And then the other is you have to turn out your unique coalition. You have to focus on voter turnout. So really door-to-door knocking, phone banking, texting. You just have to move more of your people to the polls than hers. But honestly, John, it's not a ton I think she can do to run. It reminds me a little bit of the George Gascon reelect. You know, there's not a lot of things that Gascon, he ended up running a horrible race and not raising a lot of money to get his message out. But even if he had, I'm not really sure what you can do to persuade voters to vote for you when they've made up their minds about Bass and whether or not she deserves a reelect.
0: I've been thinking about that question for some time, and I talked to John Dennis, formerly the chair of the Republican Party in San Francisco, and he said that when it was Willie Brown against, I think it was a Green Party candidate running for mayor of San Francisco, Willie went to the Republicans and said, if you get behind me, I'll give you seats on this commission and that commission and this commission, and it was a tangible offer that they could then take to their people and go, okay, if he wins, we're going to have some degree of power in this administration. Mm-hmm. And Willie kept his word. Then Gavin Newsom tried the same trick and then went back on everything that he promised almost immediately. His word was no good. If I'm Karen Bass and I'm trying to get Spencer Pratt voters to get behind my candidacy, knowing that they already believe that I've been a failure as mayor, don't you go to Spencer Pratt and you say, look, here's the deal. I know you don't like my performance as mayor. You may not like me as a person. I know you blame me for the fires. If you get behind me, I will allow Spencer Pratt to hire an accounting firm to audit all of the money we're spending on the homeless, a firm that he picks. And we'll do an honest accounting and we'll make sure that all of these dollars are spent the right way. If you move forward with something concrete like that, that they can hang their hat on and go, okay, this candidate is clearly better than this one. Even though I don't like her performance as mayor, because I'll get something, I'll vote for her.
22: Well, it beats the sharp stick in the eye. You know, that deal kind of reminds me a little bit, John, of, you know, the Eric Garcetti, Kevin James mayoral race. You know, when Eric and Wendy were vying for Kevin's endorsement to bring the Republicans and kind of anti-establishment voters. And, you know, Kevin ended up breaking, I believe it was with Garcetti. I think the only difference there is there wasn't an incumbent running. And so it's a little bit easier for Kevin hypothetically to direct his people towards his person of choice. I'm not saying she shouldn't try with Pratt, but I'm not so sure that Pratt has that much influence over his voting block, because his voting block went to Pratt, perhaps not because they loved Pratt initially, but more because they hated Karen. So I just think it's a little bit harder, not to say she shouldn't try what she can try, but I think it's harder to move people. Kevin James put together a coalition in part because they liked his message, but they also really liked Kevin. But there wasn't an incumbency record that Kevin had to contend with when directing his people. So Karen could try that. I just don't know that that'd be enough.
0: John Thomas, Republican political strategist extraordinaire. You can follow him on X at The Thomas Guide. John Thomas, thanks so much for stopping by.
22: Thanks, John.
0: It's the John Phillips Show.
13: How did I lose weight? And I did. Lean, right here. I did. I love this stuff. 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
1: 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We love having the instant feedback. 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
1: This week, we talked to Kara Davis about what she thinks about the idea of Kamala Harris and Gavin Newsom running for president. You've got to watch it. You've got to like it. You've got to share it. And you've got to comment. JohnnyDon'tLike.com. And we're just a few weeks away from the world premiere of John and I's adventure in the Tijuana River. We'll have a little sampler for you tomorrow.
0: And we're going to Long Beach.
1: A week from Friday. It's already coming here. Friday, October 9th, we're going to be at Gladstone's in Long Beach with our friends from the Howard Jarvis Taxpayer Association, including Susan Shelley, talking Prop 43, the Local Taxpayer Protection Act. It's on your ballot, so save the date. Next Friday, Gladstone's in Long Beach from noon to 3.
0: The Fix California Hour continues in moments. 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
3: KABC News at the bottom of the hour. I'm Jeff Vaughn from OnLACA. A federal judge says University of California students cannot be forced to use another student's preferred pronouns. A U.S. district judge issued a preliminary injunction blocking UC from enforcing its anti-discrimination policy against students challenging the rules. The group defending education argues the policy amounts to compelled speech and violates the First Amendment. Ballots for the November election go out Thursday. Before that, the two L.A. mayoral candidates will be part of the Jewish Los Angeles Mayoral Forum on Tuesday. You can catch Bass and Robin at the live event at onlaca.com. It starts at 6:30. More KABC News at the top of the hour. Get news and insights at onlaca.com. I'm Jeff Vaughn on the John Phillips Show.
4: In industry, 605 northbound. Before you get to the 60, we've got that stalled big rig. It's going to be blocking the two right lanes now. It is stopped from Beverly Boulevard. Diamond Bar, 57 northbound. Before you get to the 60, got a stalled pickup in the second lane from your left. In Riverside, 91 eastbound at La Sierra Avenue, got a new accident blocking the carpool lane. And in Silver Lake, 5 southbound at Fletcher Drive, a stall in the left lane there.
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0: It's the John Phillips Show. 800-222-5222 is the telephone number. 1-800-222-5222. 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It really helps us spread the word of the show.
1: Johnny, during the break, I went through my phone and was able to find an image of what we did this weekend. Should we give the audience a little preview?
0: Let's do it.
1: This was what we got to do this weekend at the Tijuana River.
2: You can smell it right here.
0: It was quite an experience.
1: The full episode of Johnny and I and our friend Mike Netter and some very concerned locals at the Tijuana River Valley and Imperial Beach premieres on Wednesday, October 21st at 3 p.m. And yes, we could smell it right there.
0: Okay, here's what worries me. This weekend, all we learned about was the hurricanes in the Pacific Ocean because of El Nino, correct?
1: Yes.
0: Okay. When that area has a ton of water dumped on it because of El Nino, all of that sewage and all of those chemicals are going to be spread all over Imperial Beach and the surrounding communities.
1: Yes. When it hasn't rained in a while, it's not too bad down there. But when it rains, and we're supposed to have historic rains this winter, all of that sewage is going right into the Pacific Ocean.
0: And Imperial Beach, like where those people live.
1: Yes. Netter pointed out some of the trash that you can just find on the beach that comes from the runoff, including tampons.
0: Apparently, not only is the water polluted, but the sand is so polluted, they had to stop their annual sandcastle festival because if the kids played in the sand, they'd all get sick.
1: Oh, no, it's worse than that. What they did was, in order to keep the sandcastle festival still happening in Imperial Beach, and we talked to the mayor about this, they had to import sand from Riverside. It is a very special episode, and it premieres on Wednesday, October 21st at johnnydontlike.com. Tell your friends, kids.
0: All right, here with an update on Katie Porter, Mr. Randy Wang.
1: Hey, Johnny, you remember how Katie Porter said that she was done with politics?
0: Yeah, wasn't she going to start a book club?
1: That didn't last very long because Katie is back. First, Katie, who said she's done with politics, gets appointed to a UC board. So now she has reason to kiss politicians' asses. And then I would imagine in a quid pro quo, almost immediately started doing her own Katie Porter style campaign against Prop 40, the billionaire tax,
0: which Gavin opposes, but doesn't want to be the front person on because he doesn't want to upset the unions.
1: So Katie Porter did an op-ed in the San Francisco Chronicle about the billionaire tax. And this weekend she sat down with Fox 40's Eitan Wallace to talk about how awful the billionaire tax is.
3: Winner, winner, chicken dinner.
1: Katie's back, everyone.
0: With a vengeance.
1: For more, here is Fox 40 in Sacramento.
4: Porter is back in the political spotlight, speaking to us in one of her first local TV interviews since the governor's race ended for her. The former congressmember is speaking out against Prop 40. That is the proposal dubbed the statewide billionaires tax.
1: Now, if you're wondering why Katie is speaking out against Prop 40, it's because she thinks it doesn't go far enough.
0: And her being the face against Prop 40 has to be the payoff for getting her political appointment.
1: Oh, of course.
3: Get out of my shop.
4: Thanks for joining us here for Fox 40 News at 10:30. I'm Eric Harriman.
5: I'm Aubrey Aquino in tonight for Nikki Lorenzo. California Planned Parenthood leader Jody Hicks is also opposing the measure, raising funding concerns. Fox 40 Capitol reporter.
0: Now, wait a minute. Isn't she the wife of the guy who drew the congressional lines in Prop 50?
1: Oh, possibly. I'm not sure.
0: I think she is.
5: Has both sides of the debate.
3: I want Californians to know, does a billionaire's tax sound good to you? Maybe, but this.
1: So she's still on the Ozempic, huh?
0: It looks like it.
1: Hey, good for her.
3: No, isn't. Prop 40 is not the way.
6: Democratic former Orange County Congress member and former gubernatorial candidate Katie Porter back campaigning in California.
1: That book club lasted all of 2 months. She could not stay away. Look, these are people who are not uniquely talented to get the spotlight unless they are in politics, and she craves the spotlight like the rest of them.
0: Well, how many takers could there be to sit around on Zoom and talk to her about what Danielle Steele has to write?
3: I'm pulling in to the bakery.
1: I always imagined she was more of a Sarah J. Maas fan.
3: Sorry for the noise. I'm cutting carrots.
6: This time against the statewide ballot measure dubbed the California Billionaire Tax, Prop 40.
3: This particular ballot proposition is a no.
6: The initiative, which is organized by the SEIU United Healthcare Workers West Union.
1: Boy, as soon as Katie's not running for office, she's ready to stand up to the unions.
0: Well, the guy who is running that branch of the SEIU has been accused of physical assault, correct?
1: And a whole bunch of intimidation, and you'll never work in this town again. Is it any surprise that the inner working dealings of the unions are really ugly?
0: Well, maybe he and Katie need to settle this score in a steel cage.
3: Paul!
6: Would impose a one-time 5% tax on the worldwide assets of California billionaires who've lived in the Golden State as of January 1st of this year. Backers say the revenue generated from the tax will help backfill an estimated $100 billion in federal health care cuts from the Trump administration's H.R. 1 law.
1: Yeah, but most of the money is going towards that union, and I believe a lot of it is going towards their pension fund, which has nothing to do with people losing their access to health care.
0: 100%.
6: Or as President Trump often described it, the big, beautiful bill. The California Democratic Party and Vermont U.S. Senator Bernie Sanders are among those who've endorsed Prop 40. Prop 40 supporters sharing why they believe Californians should vote yes.
7: A long overdue solution, making billionaires pay their fair share.
0: Wait a minute, what happened to the hair on the left side of her head?
1: I think she's got a side ponytail, but it does kind of look like the fake background green screen cut off half of her head.
0: I don't know. She looks like something out of the future.
7: Making billionaires pay their fair share.
1: Well, never heard that one before. Oh, here's Rokana.
8: What we're saying is tax these 250 billionaires.
1: Why is he staring so close at the camera?
0: Didn't this gigolo marry his way into money?
8: 5% one time so that millions of Californians can have health care. It's really that simple.
6: But Porter argues it's not that simple. She says she's not.
1: Guys, you got to update your file photo. She's going to get mad.
0: Oh, God. And no one likes it when she gets mad.
3: Why do you have to watch porn in the living room?
6: Not opposed to the concept of a billionaire tax, but argues this particular measure is flawed. She says it lacks guarantees to ensure the revenue truly goes toward patient care rather than the pockets of healthcare companies.
3: Well, I've advocated for Medicare for all. I fought hard to make childcare free. I think college ought to be free. And this doesn't do any of this. The money that this generates is a one-time pot of money that is going to go directly to the big health insurance companies, the for-profit healthcare corporations that are already ripping us off as patients and as consumers.
1: See, her argument is this isn't socialist enough.
0: Doesn't it always seem like she's yelling at you?
1: Yes.
3: Like, please.
1: Just wait, Johnny. It's going to happen. Someday you're going to go on Alex Michelson. You're going to be standing in the green.

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2: Portions, what?
3: Statewide.
4: This particular initiative has fatal flaws in it, despite what the intent might have been. This is just very flawed. And what we're concerned about is it doesn't have accountability. It doesn't.
2: Hey, that's the name of our podcast.
5: That's right. And the abortion ladies want their cut, too.
4: And have specificity. And it does more harm than good.
6: Now, recent statewide polls of likely California voters show more support Prop 40 than oppose it, but it's still very close. Election day is November 3rd. Reporting at the state capitol, I'm Eitan Wallace. Now back to you in the studio.
2: And as people start to pay attention, if you're looking to get a yes on a ballot initiative, you really need a cushion of like 8 to 10 points. I don't think any poll has it at that wide a margin.
5: No. No, and just wait until the ad starts showing. I mean, can you imagine when the No on 40 coalition starts their ad buy and they put those abortion ladies on TV and they say, I'm Jody Hicks from Planned Parenthood. It's time to abort Prop 40.
2: You think they'll get Katie to shoot one from the kitchen?
7: Sorry for the noise. I'm cutting carrots.
5: So what, you think everyone making an ad on this proposition is going to have a weapon in hand?
2: Probably. It definitely sends a message.
5: So Katie's got the knife cutting carrots and the abortion lady has what, a vacuum?
7: Little D.
2: D stands for Dyson.
5: It's the John Phillips Show.
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4: Barbecue? 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
5: 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The best way to experience this show.
4: Well, the next story involves a headline I thought I'd never say. Starbucks is closing down a bunch of locations in California.
5: Don't you worry. You can just go to the one that's across the street. Starbucks is closing over 250 stores, including quite a few in the state of California. Let's find out why. Here is CBS 8 in San Diego.
7: Giant Starbucks is shrinking its North American footprint, announcing plans to close about 250 locations. News 8's Esmeralda Perez joins us in studio with what's behind the closures. Esmeralda, any San Diego locations being affected here?
8: Well, Garlo, so far we know there's 7 San Diego locations, including one that's already closed. And these closures are happening fast. Starbucks says the affected locations will close by the end of this week.
9: This is the letter greeting customers at the Starbucks on Claremont Mesa Boulevard. The first few lines read in part, "To our amazing customers, we've made the very difficult decision to close the Starbucks location by the end of this week. We know this may be hard to hear."
5: And it says, because it's not just a coffee shop, it's the town square. It's our meeting place. No, no, no, no, no. Who's still hanging out in a Starbucks? Don't you just use the mobile app, pick up your Frappuccino, and get the hell out of there?
10: Starbucks, I mean, they used to have so many of them, it was almost like a golf course. You could hit a golf ball from one to the next.
5: Is that Art's dad?
9: But it's not the only San Diego location closing. Stores on Kearny Mesa Road, Murphy Canyon Road, Adams Avenue, Copley Park Place, and Lucadia Boulevard in Encinitas are also closing. And one location on West Harbor Drive has already shut down. This is part of a much larger move. Take a look at this map. The states in green have confirmed Starbucks closures.
11: Starbucks has a lot of stores. You know, they've got thousands of stores in
5: North. I mean, it's the same thing with, 10 years ago, you would have said this about Subway. They made way too many of them, and they're literally in competition with each other.
4: Well, there's that. And also, after that one Starbucks location in Philadelphia got in trouble for kicking those people out who were hanging out in the Starbucks all day and weren't buying anything, they decided that they would turn all of their locations into homeless shelters, and then the normal people stopped going. And I think that they're still feeling the ramifications from that decision, even though they've started reversing course and kicking the bums out again.
5: There's two different eras in Starbucks history. The era when bathrooms were for customers only, and the era after that.
12: You can smell it right here.
11: North America, so even with the closing of 250s, they're still going to have plenty.
9: In a letter, Starbucks Chief Operating Officer Mike Graham says the company identified locations that couldn't consistently deliver the experience it wants or where it didn't see a path to acceptable financial performance.
5: Which is, and I don't know the specific locations that are getting shut down this time, but the last time they did one of these, they closed some major locations, some very popular locations, and they definitely were performing well, but there were other issues they didn't want to talk about, like crime, like when they closed the big gay Starbucks.
9: saying the 250 closures represent about 1% of its more than 18,000 North American coffee houses. At the same time, they say its North American business has returned to strong growth.
11: Consumers are stressed.
5: There's something really sad, and maybe it'll change when Burbank Airport opens the new terminal in a couple weeks, but Burbank never had a Starbucks. They had like some local coffee place, Jones, and it's like by Gate 6. Then about a year and a half ago, they put in a Starbucks at Gate 1. The line is down the corner every single day right next to security, even with people using the mobile app, and nobody goes to Jones anymore.
4: You know, I know this is going to make me sound like trash, but you know who has better tasting coffee than Starbucks?
5: McDonald's.
4: Yes.
5: You became a convert with that.
4: I did, and I love the iced black coffee from McDonald's. I love that stuff.
5: See, my problem is, if I was going to go try the coffee at McDonald's, there's no way I could get out of that drive-thru without also a Big Mac and a fries and another fries.
9: University of San Diego economics professor Alan Jin says this could be a sign consumers are having difficulty in the overall economy.
11: In a situation where consumers are having to pay more for other necessities, what they're going to do then is they're going to prioritize and cut back then on luxuries. And going to Starbucks then may be considered a luxury.
8: And for employees affected by these closures, Starbucks says it will offer transfer opportunities when possible. Now, for those who can't be placed at another location, the company says it will provide a severance support. Carlo.
7: And Esmeralda, this must mean some job losses in the immediate and long run.
8: Well, Alan Jin says he expects a net loss of jobs. He says other Starbucks locations may not need enough additional workers to absorb everyone affected by these closures, Carlo.
7: All right,
5: they're already working on automating half the jobs at Starbucks. So this trend isn't going any different anytime soon.
4: Well, at least there's going to be a severance, because if there was no severance, then the baristas wouldn't be able to afford the pink dye for their hair.
5: So that's the latest on Starbucks closing a bunch of locations, including in California.
4: All right. We've got one more hour coming up on the John Phillips Show. Coming up at the top of the hour, right after the news, we've got a Shang Tao update for you.
6: That's right. I like that. That was amazing.
5: And not just any Shang Tao update, a Shang Tao update narrated by the legendary Dan Noyes.
6: Absolutely.
4: All that coming up right here on the John Phillips Show.

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1: YouTube personality Betty Johnson has cracked the code on a new era of newsmaking.
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2: We're not trying to politicize this. People are primed now, and forgive me, dude, it is what it is. 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
8: KABC News at 2 o'clock. I'm Jeff Vaughn from OnLACA. Nithya Raman has now moved ahead of Karen Bass, not just in the polls, but in the betting market. Polymarket traders now put Raman at a 58% chance of winning the November 3rd runoff, compared with 44% for Bass. This is not a scientific poll, but the shift follows the latest Berkeley Los Angeles Times poll, showing Raman leading Bass by 11 points among likely voters. 33% remain undecided. Los Angeles mayor's race is tied when it comes to fundraising. New campaign filings today show Raman has raised $2.53 million, compared with $2.51 million for Bass. The ballots start going out Thursday. Before that, the two mayoral candidates will be part of the Jewish Los Angeles Mayoral Forum set for tomorrow. It takes place at the Skirball Center. Both Raman and Bass have confirmed to sit down for back-to-back discussions. You can catch the live event Tuesday at onlaca.com. It starts at 6:30. The Orange County Register reports Republican candidate for governor Steve Hilton met with its editorial board. Democratic challenger Javier Becerra declined. Hilton tells the Register he accepted 8 debate invitations. Becerra agreed to 1 after saying he would, quote, be doing lots of debates. That was a lie. The Becerra-Hilton debate is on CNN Wednesday. From Joe Biden hiding in the basement during a presidential election to Kamala Harris giving fewer interviews than any other presidential candidate, now Becerra reluctantly agrees to just one debate. It tells you everything you need to know. Democrats are afraid. Afraid of their record. Afraid of what they might say. Afraid of voters. Afraid of democracy. And when you are afraid of the democratic process, why should voters trust you to lead them? More KABC News at 2:30. News and insights at onlaca.com. I'm Jeff Vaughn on The John Phillips Show.
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14: Some good news in South L.A. We had some police activity on the 110 southbound between Adams and 28th. They have wrapped that up and all lanes have been reopened. Still kind of slow, though, coming away from Olympic. In industry, 605 northbound after the 60. Still got that stall big rig. It's going to be blocking the two right lanes. It's stop and go from Washington Boulevard. And in Pomona, 57 southbound at the 71. Got that stall cleared as well.
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9: 800-222-5222 is the telephone number, 1-800-222-5222. Here with an update on disgraced former Oakland Mayor Shang Yi Tao, Mr. Randy Wang.
6: Oh, Shang Yi, who's got a trial coming up very soon.
19: Not a day goes by where I don't wish I could just wave a magic wand and silence the gunfire.
6: Shang Yi has having bad story after bad story after bad story, drip, drip, drip, out of all of the filings that are being made public in her corruption trial that's going to take place in October in Oakland. And it's getting real messy real fast when you talk about her relationship with the Dong family.
20: How are you?
21: Good.
20: Love to shake your hand.
21: Yes, it's been amazing.
6: For a little explainer as to what we know now, here is probably the man who knows more about this than anybody, ABC7's Dan Noyes.
22: New details now about the bribery and corruption case against former Oakland Mayor Shang Tao.
23: Yeah, prosecutors allege that Tao and the other defendants tried to bribe a reporter so he wouldn't run a story about an East Bay politician consorting with prostitutes.
6: Can you guess that East Bay politician? That would be Brian Acevedo.
23: During a trade mission to Vietnam.
22: And Dan Noyes is here with an ABC7 Eyewitness News exclusive. This is quite a story.
24: It is, guys. You know, attorneys for all four defendants try to block this bribery allegation from becoming part of the case. But this week, a judge issued the order. It may be heard when the trial starts next month.
25: Steve Tavares writes a daily political newsletter, East Bay Insiders, and hosts a podcast of the same name. By December 2023, he had a hot lead about the trade mission to Vietnam that summer, sponsored by David DeWong, owner of California.
6: I love how it's the trip to Vietnam that is the center of so much of this story.
9: Okay, go back to that picture for a second, because old man Dong looks like the maitre d' at the Chinese restaurant on Seinfeld when they were waiting for a table for the entire episode. Remember that episode?
6: Oh, yeah.
9: That's exactly what he looks like.
6: Seinfeld 4? Hey, look who's behind Shang Yi. It's Brian Acevedo and Andy Dong.
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6: At the price of only $300,000 for a shipping container.
1: And I am willing to put the homeless in a $300,000 shipping container, provided those containers are put on a ship to China.
2: I'm really snooping around, and I was coming hard with every source I ever known. And back and forth and finding this, I wanted to know what was going on here.
0: The trade mission featured then Oakland Mayor Sheng Tao, but the tips coming into Tavares focused on the behavior of San Leandro Councilmember Brian Azevedo, and according to the court file, whether he had engaged in sexual conduct.
1: Okay, now the one thing that Sheng Yi did win on was she did not want all of the sexually explicit videos and pictures that were found on the phone to be played in front of the jury. Because if they started playing those sex tapes in front of the jury, that could have gone on for 3-4 days.
19: That's right. I like that. That was amazing.
6: The modus operandi of Andy Dong was to take politicians in the East Bay to the karaoke bar that they own that also doubles down as a drug and prostitution hub, and film people doing things they shouldn't be doing and using it as blackmail.
0: With prostitutes.
6: I wonder if Bont ever went to that club.
1: Good question.
0: During the trip.
2: All I'm looking for is what did this guy, Brian Azevedo, what sort of hijinks and possible criminal activity did he do in Vietnam? That's all I care about.
1: Well, have you ever watched that show, Red Shoe Diary, sir?
0: Federal prosecutors wrote, when Tao learned about the reporting, she became irate, concerned that Azevedo's behavior on a trip she was prominently associated with would reflect badly on her and harm her politically. She called
1: Don't act like it was just one person who went on that trip who did something sexually explicit. When we went back and we learned about what went on that trip, didn't they just bounce from one massage parlor to another?
6: I think Sheng was the only one on that trip that didn't get any.
0: DeWong, the court documents continue, and according to staff members who overheard, Tao said something along the lines of, if this stuff happens, I can't work with you anymore, or I can't F with you anymore.
6: That's my classy girl right there.
19: Oakland Bees!
6: I can't bleep with you anymore, which is something the young kids say.
1: She kisses her mother with that mouth.
23: Now, remember, by this point, Sheng Tao already had a deal with David DeWong, according to the court file, a quid pro quo.
0: She would help California Waste Solutions receive a 10-year contract extension. She would let David DeWong choose some political appointments, and she would use her position to purchase 100 units from Evolutionary Homes in exchange for a $300,000 no-show job with the company for Tao's partner, Andre Jones.
6: Which, by the way, just shows you if this actually was pulled off, how lucrative these games are. Because the Dongs were standing to make $30 million from shipping containers.
1: And she sold out for $300,000.
6: Well, it is Shangy.
19: And we still got our Oakland A's, baby.
6: No, you don't. Was gonna get $25,000 per container. Shangy didn't get that good of a deal.
1: No, and the money wasn't even going to her. It was going to her old man.
6: Yes, and apparently there was an incentive structure that Sheng was also cut out of.
0: The documents also...
6: I'm guessing Sheng's part of this was they helped her get elected, so she probably must have felt indebted to them. Because it was the Dongs that paid Mario Juarez to hire the printer to put out the racist ads against Lauren Taylor.
1: Well, have you ever entertained this idea, Randy? Maybe bribery is more sexist than anything else, where the bribes that they pay the male politicians are more than the bribes that they pay the female politicians.
0: So say the parties discussed increasing Jones' salary up to $3 million if Oakland purchased 300 housing units, and that he would earn a bonus of $10,000 per unit sold.
6: It's nice work if you can get it. I don't know if Andre has ever had a legitimate job, because don't forget something we found out in court filings earlier this year when they were looking to lease a house and he was unemployed because he got fired from the Oakland Pot Commission. She made up a fake job that he had at her sister's cannabis consulting firm.
1: Did we ever find out why Danny Glover, the actor, was on that trip with them to Vietnam?
6: Maybe we'll ask Seneca the next time he's on the show.
1: Well, given the fact that everyone involved in the story is stupid, maybe it's as simple as Danny Glover is Andre Jones' favorite actor, and the Dongs paid him to come as some kind of celebrity mascot.
6: You think this was like a Make-A-Wish thing?
1: It could be.
3: The controversy over the trade trip to Vietnam threatened to expose the plan. Enter Sean Wilson.
6: I'm telling you right now, somebody is making a movie about that trip to Vietnam.
1: Like The Hangover?
6: Except better.
5: I can look at you dead in the eye, Dan, and I'll tell you, I did nothing wrong.
3: In addition to serving as Alameda County Supervisor's President David Halbert's chief of staff, Wilson appeared frequently on Steve Tavares' podcast. David DeWong, his son Andy...
6: For all you listening to the radio, this is why we need to have you on the YouTube so you can see the file footage that the prosecutors have of Andy Dong dancing while holding his phone out in a selfie inside the shipping container they were trying to sell Oakland and San Leandro. Gotta rewind that one.
3: Serving as Alameda County Supervisor's President David Halbert's chief of staff, Wilson appeared frequently on Steve Tavares' podcast. David DeWong, his son Andy, and their business partner Mario Juarez met Sean.
6: Mario Juarez, who is like witness number one, the guy that wrote the whistleblower letter to Bob Bonta saying you're compromised, dancing in the shipping container with the Dongs. I'm going to guess this is before the Dongs allegedly hired Hermelindo Ramos Ramos to murder him. It's a mafia movie if everyone was stupid.
3: On Wilson at this East Livermore Taqueria. In that meeting, Wilson accepted $10,000, he says, to give the DeWongs PR advice. He showed me his contract. Prosecutors say the $10,000 check was for the purpose of preventing the story about the Vietnam trip from coming out. Wilson told me only later did Mario Juarez call about getting Tavares to kill his story by offering $2,000 a month sponsorship of his podcast.
6: That's how you get podcast sponsorships?
1: Well, I guess it's $10,000 in an ultimate hit job.
5: Mario did tell me that he was afraid that Steven was going to have a story. He did tell me that I had to stop it. And I told Mario, I don't tell Steve what to write. Never have.
24: Did the word ever come from Sean Wilson, don't write the story for this amount of money? No, it wasn't that direct.
2: It wasn't that direct. He does tell me, like, hey, because this is before Christmas 2023, like, hey, this would be a nice little present, $2,000 a month, you know, nice little Christmas gift.
3: Tavares tells me.
6: So his buddy who hosts the podcast with him is like, hey, you know, I know you're about to release this bombshell story about the Dongs and Shangi and Brian Acevedo, but these guys want to sponsor the podcast.
1: Merry Christmas. Ho, ho, ho.
3: He let the matter drop. Court filings showed that in a phone call after that meeting at the Taqueria, Andy DeWong told Brian Acevedo that the article was not going to come out because of Andy DeWong's actions.
24: If I had no integrity and took his, we're done. My career is done. I am done. I'm a laughing stock. I am a.
6: The question still is, though, then why didn't he release the story?
1: That's a good question.
6: Now, maybe he doesn't want to say it here. Maybe he realized how tangled of a web this can be. And maybe he was afraid that Hermelindo Ramos Ramos would come after him. I don't know. But he still didn't come out with the story.
24: Crook. I didn't
7: get to 51 years to start being a crook at year 51, right?
8: That's Stephen Tavares and all them. They've been going after me and after me and after me.
3: I was able to interview Brian Azevedo about the Vietnam trip last year, after the FBI raided his house and before his arrest on conspiracy and making false statements.
8: They're saying we had prostitutes, all this stuff. Yeah, we got massages. That doesn't mean they're prostitutes. We had people serving drinks or whatever.
10: But no sex acts were exchanged.
3: No. Now.
6: Maybe it's gratuitous, maybe it's not, but Dan Noyes has found a way to insert that interview into every update on this story for a year and a half, and I am here for it.
1: Rewind that and play it, because that is one of the more ridiculous exchanges I've ever seen on the local news.
6: This is, and should be taught in journalism classes, how to get somebody to self-incriminate themselves on camera.
3: Brian Azevedo about the Vietnam trip last year, after the FBI raided his house and before his arrest on conspiracy and making false statements.
8: They're saying we had prostitutes, all this stuff. Yeah, we got massages. That doesn't mean they're prostitutes. We had people serving drinks or whatever.
10: But no sex acts were exchanged.
6: No. This was also the same interview where Dan Noyes asked if there was ever talk of him getting money for getting San Leandro to buy the shipping containers. And he says, I don't remember nothing like that.
3: Now, we're learning from court records about a video that Andy DeWong recorded in the back of a car during the Vietnam trip of DeWong, Brian Azevedo, and others discussing sexual interactions from the previous evening at a massage parlor.
6: You know that you're in trouble when the guy who just got you a prostitute in Vietnam is filming you on his phone talking to you about the prostitute you got in Vietnam.
1: And telling you to speak more loudly in his lapel.
24: The evidence also includes text messages between Sean Wilson and David DeWong, so we'll be learning much more about this very complex case when the trial kicks off next month. Both Brian Azevedo and Mario Juarez have reached a plea deal. They will testify for the prosecution at the trial.
11: It's going to be quite a trial.
24: It will be 5 to 6 weeks and something new every day, probably.
11: Right. Thank you, Dan.
24: Thanks, guys.
12: All right, thank you.
6: It's starting out in late October. It's going 5 to 6 weeks. It's going to be one hell of a fall, Johnny. But you got to wonder, at what point, I don't know what she's holding out for. There's no way, unless Shengi cuts a deal, that she's getting off light here. She's facing like 90 years.
1: No, the most that she can hope for, is that the jury sees this as a deal that was cut between the Dongs and Andre, and that Shang is an abused spouse who is too dumb to know what end is up.
20: Absolutely, absolutely.
1: I could buy into that, and I'm very familiar with the facts of this case, and if you presented it like that to me, I could see that being true.
6: You know, I used to have the very same feeling that she's the patsy, it's Andre running the whole scheme, but the prosecutors already have evidence that deflates all of that, including Shangi when she was on the city council leaking information to the Dong family about meetings that had to do with California Waste Solutions overcharging Oakland residents, which contributed to the illegal dumping crisis. She's been working for them for a very, very, very long time. It was her that came up with the scheme to make up a fake job for Andre to get the apartment. She plays real dumb. But okay. She has a lot more on this story than it's going to show.
1: Let's go back to Shang's intellect for a minute. If she put her finger on a hot pot, how long do you think it would take for her to move it?
20: You know, that's what a mayor do.
6: Poor Shangy.
1: It's the John Phillips Show.
12: Good evening, and thank you for joining us tonight. I'm Tiffany Meyer.
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0: Oh, I would love to tell you what it is, but a listener just had a very, very, very, very funny line about Shang Tao in the chat.
1: I don't think we can say it on the radio. I don't even think we can say it on YouTube. We're only doing this thing for 3 months. I don't want to get canceled this early. It is very, very, very funny.
0: Just stop me in my tracks. 800-222-5222 is the telephone number. 1-800-222-5222. 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Randy, that's easy to do.
1: 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That's Johnny with a Y. It is where we're having a blast every single day. 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We're having so much fun. The instant reaction that we get from the chat room, it beats the calls. It beats the emails. We love seeing it every day at johnnydontlike.com. You cannot stop.
0: Could I say the person who wrote it?
1: Sure, give them a shout out, and then the people in the chat can scroll and try to find the comment, but you cannot say that on the radio. And
0: no, I know that.
1: I don't even think you could say it on YouTube. It's very, very clever, though.
0: Smottest 65.
1: Smottest.
0: You made me laugh.
1: You made Johnny turn pink giggling.
0: My eyes are watering.
1: Hey, Johnny, why don't you tell everyone where we went this weekend?
0: We went to the Tijuana River.
1: We taped a very special podcast at the Tijuana River Valley with our buddy Mike Netter and some very concerned locals, including the mayor of Imperial Beach. That very special remote podcast episode will air on Wednesday, October 21st. At johnnydontlike.com. We'll have a couple of snippets here or there to preview over the next week or so. But it's going to be a very special episode. We promised at 5,000 subscribers, we would go to the Tijuana River. And we went and we smelled it.
0: And we're also going to Long Beach soon.
1: We're going to Gladstones in Long Beach a week from Friday, October 9th from noon to 3. So make sure you get down there, have some great food, great drinks, and hang out with us and Susan Shelley as we talk Prop 43. You cannot help yourself.
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3: KABC News at the bottom of the hour. I'm Jeff Vaughn from OnLACA. A federal judge says University of California students cannot be forced to use another student's preferred pronouns. A U.S. district judge issued a preliminary injunction blocking UC from enforcing its anti-discrimination policy against students challenging the rules. The group Defending Education argues the policy amounts to compelled speech and violates the First Amendment. Ballots for the November election go out Thursday. Before that, the two L.A. mayoral candidates will be part of the Jewish Los Angeles Mayoral Forum on Tuesday. You can catch Bass and Rodman at the live event at onlaca.com. It starts at 6:30. More KABC News at the top of the hour. 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I'm Jeff Vaughn on the John Phillips Show.
4: In Anaheim Hills on the 91 eastbound right of the scales, we've got some debris blocking the left lane of the main lines. On the 91 east right at the 57, got a report of a new crash. Looks like this may be blocking the two right lanes. It's going to be backed up from before the 5. And on the 605 northbound, right at Lower Azusa, trying to clear that stall from the center divider area.
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1: Everyone's trying to find that comment in the chat. They're freaking out. They can't figure it out where it is, and they want me to type it, and I'm not going to do that.
0: No.
1: It's there.
0: But it is a diamond in the rough.
1: Just scroll through the chat. It's still up there somewhere, and you'll see the thing that someone said about Shang that Johnny cannot stop laughing about.
0: All right. It's time to open up the California crime blotter.
2: If the cashier is dummy.
3: We can make this stuff up if we tried.
4: I said, hell no, baby boy. Let me get up on out of here.
3: It's the California crime blotter.
0: And this one takes us back to Randy's neck of the woods.
1: The Valley, where crime is at historic lows, lowest level since the 1950s, is home to burglary after burglary after burglary after burglary. The only good news I have for you is that it's been a while. Fox News put Ed Laskos on the case. Oh, Ed, how we missed ye.
5: You bet it's frustrating.
1: Let's hear what's going on in the Valley as I try to figure out how the hell to move out of it. Here is Fox 11.
6: It is happening again. A rash of burglaries has hit Hollywood and the San Fernando Valley. Over and over, crime is putting neighbors on edge despite city leaders promising more patrols from police. Let's go live.
1: By the way, great that this is happening in Encino because it makes Bass and Nithia both look bad.
0: In Bass's city, in Nithia's district.
6: Now to Fox 11's Ed Laskos. He's in Sherman Oaks with the latest. Ed?
7: LAPD on the move. Look at them. Their flashlights lighting up the darkness. This the scene. The 1400 block of Hesby near Hazeltine Ave. The scene of yet another home break-in that's rattling the San Fernando Valley. This on an active night for the burglars. Two separate homes hit in just over an hour.
8: It's been happening a lot. I feel here it happens a lot because we're so close to the freeway. Mm-hmm. And
1: everywhere is close to the freeway. That's not it.
8: A lot of businesses are shutting down here. The homeless population and the drugs are everywhere.
1: Vote Nithia.
7: Zoma is just one of several neighbors here who's had enough already, and she's let...
1: Ed's the best.
7: ...letting the city hear it.
8: And I go to the city council meetings all the time, and there's just... Everybody says they're going to do something, and they don't.
7: And it just keeps happening and
0: Then you have your choice for mayor between two people who do nothing.
1: Yep. It's dumb and dumber, as Spencer Pratt calls it.
7: Happening and happening. From Hesby, where a burglar smashes a glass door, but a woman inside house-sitting screams, scaring him off. Then an hour later, another house targeted, this one on Kings Road in the Hollywood Hills. Same M.O. here, but several burglars this time smashing through a glass door.
1: If they're showing up hours late, do you need 10 LAPD cop cars to respond?
0: None of this makes any sense at all.
7: Or a window. LAPD, they're on it fast, but not fast enough.
8: But when you call the police, it's like an hour later.
9: And by that time, the burglars, they're long gone.
8: Right. I mean, you see the videos. It takes them 15 minutes tops to get in, get everything they need, and get out. And there's three or four of them, and they're masked. So it doesn't matter if you have cameras.
1: Yeah, for all the times they say you just need better security systems, no, you don't, because they know how to bypass them.
0: And by the way, when you talk to people who have been robbed, and they do have a security system, and they offer the information to the cops, everyone I know tells me the same story, which is that the cops say, no, we don't need it.
7: It's a home burglary crime wave that seems to be on again big time. Five homes. Listen to that. Five homes hit since just last Friday alone.
1: But crime is down? Historic lows? LAPD's totally doing something about this? Sure.
7: This one in Encino, another in Van Nuys that very same night. Add to that the three others, including the two targets that are whacked just last night alone.
10: But you can always use more cops in the right place. That's why I'm saying that bringing AI into it, you know, what they need is where do we go with the resources we have? And AI would give them a leg up on that, I think.
1: I think AI would do the same thing that Comstat does, which says, well, sure, there's burglaries in the valley, but there's murders and street takeovers on the other side of the hill, so we're sending all the cops there.
0: AI would say you have a brain-dead mayor, you have a brain-dead councilwoman, and you have a brain-dead electorate.
1: Kind of wonder what would happen if I asked AI, who should I vote for, Bass or Nithia? Should I do that?
0: Try it.
1: All right. Let me open up my Google Gemini, which I use to help generate the photos that people enjoy during the commercial breaks. Should I vote for Karen Bass? Bass or Nithia Raman? All right. It's thinking. It is searching the web. Maybe it'd be like, I'm not allowed to give you advice. Maybe it will. It's thinking. It's refining its neutrality stance, analyzing candidate positions, and defining election guidance, and composing a reply, confirming the reply's accuracy. Choosing who to vote for in the LA mayor's race between incumbent Mayor Karen Bass and City Councilman Nithia Raman is a personal decision that depends entirely on your individual values and policy priorities. As an AI, I cannot endorse political candidates, take stances on elections, or advise you how to vote.
0: Okay, that's because you asked the question the wrong way. I just did it on Grok, and I wrote, I am fed up with crime. Should I vote for Bass or Raman for mayor of L.A.? And I did not ask ChatGPT, I asked Grok. Here is what they had to say. It's still running searches.
1: Well, come on, Elon. And we'll go back to the story. You can tell us in a bit.
0: Okay, here's what it says. If fed up with crime is the filter, Bass, hang on, stop. Bass is the closer match of these two. Raman is not the law and order alternative.
1: So Grok hasn't been watching the news either?
0: I guess not.
7: And now you're looking live, Ventura Boulevard, looking west on Ventura, busy on this Thursday night. A lot of neighbors saying they think this right here is one of the big reasons why this neighborhood seems to be a prime target for these home break-ins, because Ventura Boulevard, Van Nuys, the Cross, it's really close to all the freeways. Think about it.
1: But it's also a completely congested area. It's not an easy getaway. Trying to get on the 101 or the 405 at Ventura and Sepulveda is hell. Come on.
7: 405, the 101, an easy getaway route. A lot of the other neighbors, and it's something we've been hearing over and over again, saying more police patrols in the area, more high tech, as Bruce was saying, police patrols. The police chief, Jim McDonald, telling me a little while ago that they are working with getting more drones in the air, faster response time. But everybody here wants a crackdown on this. And Glenn, remember, this really kind of exploded back in springtime, as I remember. Then LAPD, the other law enforcement agencies really...
1: You can kind of hear it in the background, but I think Ed is getting sirened.
0: Oh, yeah.
7: They made a crackdown. They made arrests. Some of the gangs tied to South America or Colombia or Guatemala. And then finally, they kind of slowed down. But now it seems like it's picking up again as we have an ambulance paramedic unit moving here on Ventura again. Ventura.
1: Oh, you can't beat live TV.
7: Always busy, no matter what time, day or night it is.
6: Yeah, Ventura's busy, and of course the 405 and the 101 interchange, as you said, that's a perfect escape route, but there's also a lot of surface streets like Sepulveda that they could take off going south or north to get away.
1: This is turning into a Californian sketch.
6: It is a perfect target for this.
7: Yeah, you're right. The getaway is very quick. And as everybody talks, you talk to the neighbors and they say, you know, it happens so quickly. These burglars are in and out so fast. They get into a very expensive car. And yes, all those getaway routes here, you really think about it. If you're law enforcement, how do you stop that? Because it just seems like it's a wide open situation. The one lady was saying, and I kind of laughed at her, but she said it's like the Wild West out here. And I think about it, but you're right. All these escape routes, really tough to shut down.
1: Hey, it's like Oakland.
5: It's Wild, Wild West out here.
0: Imagine how great life would be if the living legend Ed Laskos was the crime reporter in Oakland.
1: Oh, boy. Maybe they could do, for like stunt casting, they could send Henry Lee down to L.A. for a week and send Ed Laskos up to KTVU for a week. That would be fun.
6: All right. Ed Laskos live tonight in Sherman Oaks. Thanks.
1: And you got to wonder, why is this spiking again after they made all those arrests a few months ago? Is it possible, Johnny, that all those people they arrested that were burglarizing the valley are already out?
0: It's possible. This is California, after all. It's the Judd Phillips Show.
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1: There are still people in the chat trying to find that comment. The chat does replay when the video goes on demand after we sign off at 3, so you'll be able to find it somewhere. You never know who's going to be in this chat room. Look at this, Johnny. From 30,000 feet in the air, Jennifer Van Laar is watching us from a plane.
0: I love it.
1: Also, I just figured out that we can do this. Let's give some shout-outs to what YouTube is calling our top fans in the chat. Bennett Rogers is number one. Mario Van Lardy, number two. JMCE at 3. Basetan at 4. Ed at 5. If you want to be our top fans, I don't know how you do that, but that's what it told me.
0: All right, Randy, it's time to reopen the California crime blotter.
2: If the cashier is dummy...
3: Can make this stuff up if we tried.
4: I said, hell no, baby boy. Let me get up on out of here.
3: It's the California Crime.

0: Blotter.
1: And I know we do many of these blotters, and the story is relatively sad because it usually involves someone getting robbed. But this one has a happy ending because the intruder got shot.
2: A San Francisco homeowner in the Sunset didn't take too kindly to someone breaking into his home, so he shot him. For more, here is KPIX.
3: Quiet neighborhood in San Francisco's Sunset District became the scene of a violent early morning break-in, but the intruder got much more than he bargained for.
4: This happened on 22nd Avenue near Lincoln Avenue along Golden Gate Park, and Da Lin has the story.
5: Surveillance footage shows the suspect walking back and forth on 22nd Avenue near Lincoln Way about 40 minutes before the break-in, appearing to case the area. Shortly after 5 a.m., the suspect drilled a hole into a wooden door to unlock it and force his way inside.
2: Was this guy a locksmith in his daytime?
1: Apparently so.
6: Professional burglar cut his way into my home.
5: Asleep on the third floor, the 73-year-old homeowner was jolted awake by strange noises. The army...
2: It's one way to get into the house, just drill through the door.
1: So wait a minute. If you're the homeowner and you hear someone drilling a hole through your front door, no one is going to mistake that for the Amazon delivery man. You know you're getting robbed.
2: Well, I think that's why he grabbed the gun.
5: Vietnam War veteran grabbed his handgun and went downstairs to investigate. On the second floor, he came face to face with a man dressed in all black, wearing a hoodie and a face mask. And he wasn't alone.
6: He had a large dog, maybe a 60-pound husky.
2: Wait, he brought a dog with him to rob somebody? Not cool.
6: With him, and I encountered him face to face, kind of grabbed me and I fell to my hands and knees and I shot him because I felt physically, I felt really threatened. He had already made this deep intrusion into my home.
5: The army vet asked to keep his face off camera to protect his identity. He suffered minor scrapes to his hands and knees during the physical struggle. He says he fired one shot.
6: I believe I hit him either. Yeah. Somewhere here or in the buttocks.
1: He shot him in the ass?
2: Sounds like we're doing Forrest Gump now. He got shot in the buttocks.
1: I guess that guy's lucky he only got shot once. Waking up a Vietnam vet in the middle of the night as you're robbing his house. I can imagine what that scene must have looked like. Shoots him once, he goes, "This one's for you." Had he taken another shot, he would have said, "This one's for Jane Fonda."
5: Burglar ran off. Blood-stained shoe prints outside show the suspect.
2: You can still see the blood outside the house. I mean, don't even clean it up. It'll be a nice little warning for everybody.
1: Well, Halloween's right around the corner. You can just say it's a decoration.
5: Toward Golden Gate Park, leaving his dog behind.
2: The robber who now got shot in the ass by this veteran abandons his dog that he was robbing the house with? Boy, there's all kinds of bad decisions going on here.
1: What, he's hoping the homeowner's going to adopt the dog?
5: In a neighbor's surveillance video, you can hear the abandoned dog repeatedly barking.
6: He fled. And the dog remained here for a while.
7: So he left the dog?
6: He left the dog. I think animal control has the dog now.
5: A short time later, San Francisco police detained that.
2: See, if this was L.A., they would have returned the dog right back to him.
1: Well, how hard could it be to find this guy? Just call all the emergency rooms and just say, "Hey, is there a guy with a hole in his ass?" Or I guess a second one. Let us know and we'll do something about it.
2: You could also just follow the trail of blood.
1: Well, there's that too.
5: Man, 3 miles away near Gary Boulevard and 47th Avenue in the outer Richmond. Paramedics rushed him to San Francisco.
2: Whoa. He marched all the way through Golden Gate Park, bleeding out of his butt.
1: Sounds like a pain in the ass.
2: That's quite a little bit of a walk.
5: Let's go general. Police say he is currently recovering from non-life-threatening injuries.
8: Our neighbor is really something special, and I'm glad that he was able to do this, but it doesn't surprise me. He's definitely got a...
2: Boy, there's an old school Haight Ashbury hippie if I've ever seen one.
1: Oh, yeah. I wonder when that guy performed at Woodstock.
8: Heroic side to him, you know. He's a real true vet.
5: San Francisco police report overall burglaries are down 22% compared with last year. But neighbors say Saturday morning's break-in is a reminder that crime still happens in the Sunset.
8: It's unusual, but a Sunset is not free of crime.
5: The veteran says he's still trying to process what happened and is grateful he wasn't seriously hurt.
6: I had a little help from a friend, a little friend. I'm just kind of really...
2: His little friend, Beretta?
6: Took up still.
5: San Francisco police say if they confirm the injured man at SF General is the burglary suspect, they'll take him into custody. He could face burglary and other charges.
2: Do you notice how, and we've talked about how San Francisco has had quite the pivot, and it's not just from the people in elected office, but it's also the electorate as well. If this was 10 years ago, this would be a sob story on the robber, but everyone in this story, the news media, the police, and the neighbors, they are all 100% backing the veteran that shot this jackass in the ass.
1: Oh, yeah. No, before the public was pushed to their limits with crime, there would have been a GoFundMe page so that guy had one of those hemorrhoid pads to sit on.
2: That's the latest on the burglary suspect in San Francisco that got shot in the ass by a Vietnam vet, abandoned his dog, and walked through Golden Gate Park to the other side to get to the Richmond to go to the hospital.
1: I'll tell you. You know, here's what I think happened. None of this makes any sense, correct?
2: Yes.
1: I think this guy got shot in the ass and suffered brain damage.
2: How do you figure?
1: I'll let you figure it out.
2: Oh, it's a good day for the blotter. By the way, I just sometimes try to look at, like, you know, how popular are these videos that we're doing? This video on KPX that came out over the weekend of the veteran shooting the criminal in the ass has 400,000 views, because I think enough is enough. People like to see a little vigilante justice.
1: Yeah. Well, a criminal just picks a home at random, and little does he know that he's breaking into the home of the guy from Gran Torino. Bad for him, good for the rest of us. All right, that's going to do it for us today. We'll be back tomorrow at noon for another edition of the John Phillips Show.

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0: Scorching debates.
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10: California Attorney General Rob Bonta is defending the state's recent settlement with Paramount, Daniel Martindale reports.
11: The settlement involving a coalition of 12 states would allow Paramount's controversial merger with Warner Brothers Discovery to move forward. A federal judge is delaying approval of the settlement after critics raised more concerns about its potential impact on competition, jobs, and media independence. Bonta tells KCRA-TV the settlement features provisions to address antitrust concerns, including commitments to increase domestic film production. He says the settlement also includes measures to ensure editorial independence for CBS News and CNN, which would end up under the same corporate umbrella.
10: A nonprofit representing thousands of Southern California residents impacted by the Eaton and Palisades wildfires is criticizing Governor Gavin Newsom for vetoing two measures, Senate Bills 877 and 878. Every Fire Survivors Network says they would have given homeowners more transparency and accountability when insurance companies delay or underpay claims. Leaders across Southern California's coastal communities are urging the public to prepare ahead of time for the indirect impact of Hurricane Polo and Otis. Tammy Trujillo reports.
12: The storms are expected to bring moderate coastal flooding, high surf, and dangerous rip currents. In preparation for the impact, ready-to-fill sandbags from Southland Fire Departments are available for free. The Los Angeles Emergency Management Department has issued an alert warning that coastal flooding, erosion, and high surf are expected in Los Angeles beach areas through Wednesday.
10: And a New York Times tech executive was shot and killed Saturday in a Northern California parking lot, allegedly by his elderly in-laws. Police say 40-year-old Jonathan McKinsey was attacked at the Dublin Sports Ground. Police arrested Shouyang Zhang and Shili Shen, both 77 years old. The couple were booked into the Alameda County Jail on suspicion of murder. McKinsey was married to their daughter, Candace Zhang. Those are the headlines. I'm Sharon Reardon.
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12: In Hollywood on the 101 northbound right at Highland Avenue, we've got a crash, rollover accident. The left lane is going to be blocked. It has stopped coming up from Vermont Avenue. In Silver Lake on the 5 southbound before Fletcher Drive, we got a stall blocking the right lane. It's heavy from Los Feliz Boulevard. In Anaheim, 91 eastbound at the 57, got that crash still blocking the two right lanes. It's slow from Beach Boulevard.
14: How did I lose weight? And I did. 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

0: America all the time. On the side of freedom and liberty, your voice of hope and truth is here. The Bongino Report, PM. With Dan Bongino.
1: Folks, I'd like to tell you we got a big show today, which we do. 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Producer Jim, correct? 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
1: 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He has an interview with Vice President Vance. He was recording today, Monday. It will air tomorrow, Tuesday at 8 a.m. Eastern time, on demand anytime after that. So please check that out. I'm sure they'll break a lot of news. That's a great get by Vince. Congratulations on that. We will also be using some of the clips on our show. So in case you miss it, you can check that out. You see how we're like, Jim, that's like a total... I told Vince, I go, I'm totally stealing some of your stuff for the show. He's like, hey, man, it's not stealing if I tell you to use it. So we're happy for him. Good job, Vince, getting that one. And we have a big interview this week with the man who took my spot at the FBI after my year there, the first year of the Trump administration, FBI Deputy Director Chris Rea. We'll be interviewing this week. You will hear some of that on Bongino Report, AM, Bongino Report, PM, and on the podcast. So don't miss that. Okay, it is Monday. It is great to be back with you. I sometimes do a weekend update because, you know, I love you all and feel like we should all kind of know each other a little better than, you know, me being behind a radio. And there's nothing more rewarding than going out and seeing listeners to the show who tell me things about my life I'd even forgotten. They ask me about, like, Lucy and her health bars, and I'm like, how do you know about the health bars joke? Like, you said it on the radio a year ago. I'm like, you remember that? Unfortunately, I don't have a huge weekend update because this weekend was a really, really busy work weekend. No, it's not one of those ridiculous humble brags. Everybody works for a living. But we did have a lot to get done, so... Had an interesting date night Friday night. We just kind of hung out in the backyard a little bit, but nothing really that exciting. However, we did have this, all of this going on, trying to coordinate all these interviews and everything like that. So the, you know, I like a theme to shows because, you know, it's like kind of reading a book. You want to know in advance, like, what the book's about, right? You don't want to go into a book and go, the book about nothing. And then you read it. Wow, it was a great book. I wish it was a murder mystery. I would have recommended it in advance. Today's show is not a murder mystery. Today's show is about contrast. It's going to come up often in today's show. We have an election coming up in just about 40 days. And one of the primary tactical tools that good politicians on both sides, yeah, I'm not saying they have good ideas. I'm not a Democrat, obviously. But people who are good at getting votes, that makes them good politicians, that's what they do, are really good at a couple of things. They're good at sound bites. They're good at snapshots. No, they're not photographers, but they know what a good picture looks like. And they know how to paint contrasts and how to ask questions. How not to, how to avoid assertions and ask people questions. But the contrast component of this is so critical, and you're going to see it throughout today's show today. As I don't only tell you, hey, here's what the president's leadership has led to over the last 2 years, President Trump. Again, there are some areas of concern. No doubt, I am not downplaying your genuine concerns about cost of food, diesel, fuel prices. That is all very real. The question is, if that is the one issue you're voting on, if you were to withhold your vote and basically allow Democrats to win, will that issue you're voting on get better or worse? And the answer, I can tell you, with absolute certainty, is 100% the Democrats will make it worse. And I'm not painting this as being on the margin at all. I am absolutely convinced President Trump's agenda has led to some remarkable spreadsheet items. Spreadsheets, put the numbers in front of me. Median household income, highest it's ever been. Jobless rate, 57-year low. I'm only 51 years old. We haven't seen a jobless rate this low since 6 years before I was born. The poverty rate, the lowest. The border, finally under control. Crime collapsing in this country thanks to the president's leadership and his anti-crime approach. These are all real numbers, but that's not in any way meant to diminish that there are still real concerns. The president was dealt, unfortunately, a really bad hand. Biden handed him a global mess. He handed him at 1.9% inflation. He handed him an open border of 20 million people. Folks, the federal law enforcement workforce is not that big. It's not. There are only 38,000 FBI employees, only about 12,000 agents. When you factor out managers and headquarter people, there's probably only people out sick, all this other stuff. There's probably 4,000 or 5,000 agents working. That's it for the whole country of 330 million people. The president was left this mess. And I believe he's done an admirable job. But it's not good enough to say that. We got to paint a contrast and say to people out there, you have a choice. If you fail to vote and you allow the other side to win, this is the kind of stuff you're going to get be looking at. It's going to be shoved down your throat like syrup of Ipecac. Here you go. Take it, Johnny. It tastes great. Throw it up. That's the point. We got to get rid of the poison. You got rid of the poison. The poison with these stupid liberal ideas. By the way, Jim, did you get that edit earlier in the podcast? Sorry about that.
2: Yeah, I got it.
1: I did the podcast earlier. I had to warn producer Jim. I'm like, Jim, get ready. Are you listening? It was bad. But Ken Delanian just drove me nuts. You watch the podcast. You'll see what I mean. I want to paint a contrast for you. Here is a Long Island congressman I know very well. This guy is really a buffoon, folks. His name is Tom Suozzi. The only reason I know this guy well is when I was a young Secret Service agent, I was in our office, our Secret Service agent office in Long Island. It was in Melville. Melville's right near the Huntington area out there. And Hillary Clinton at the time is running for U.S. Senate. That's how old I am. And, you know, she was the first lady. So she would come out to Long Island a lot to events, or Long Island, as they say, from New York, right? And Suozzi, who was one of these, like, my daughter calls him, I'm not into the kid lingo, but my daughter's 14. She calls him like pick me guys. You ever hear this thing, Jim? Pick me. Like, look, pick me, pick me. Everyone knows that kid from Tom Suozzi's the pick me guy. Hey, pick me. Look at me. He would show up at these events for Hillary Clinton. We'd be at. He would show up last minute. He would like announce he was coming in like he was like the king of Siam, like we were supposed to get palm fronds and wave him in. The guy's a clown. He pretends to be like some pseudo moderate when he needs votes. And then he says crap like this. You want to elect the Democrats again? Okay. How do you feel about legalizing, providing amnesty for millions of people in the country illegally? How do you feel about that? The answer is Tom Suozzi's telling you how to feel. He's like, hey, vote for us. We're going to do it. No, he's not dumb enough to say that. No, he is. He just said it. Here's the receipts. Check this out.
3: My number one issue is to try and get a resolution on immigration. My biggest desire, my biggest goal of what I want to accomplish in politics right now is I want to legalize 7 or 8 or 9 or 10 million people in our country, so they will not be subject to deportation.
1: Dude.
2: How does someone say that out loud?
1: Thank you. Thank you, producer Jim. There has been a mass revolt against the Biden Kamala Harris open order, open borders policies led to one of the biggest presidential landslides in modern history. President Trump winning every swing state. And you've got this guy in an area of Long Island, by the way, that is not deep blue. Jim and I know New York very well. It is not deep blue. It's actually a relatively moderate Democrat place. It was Republican when I grew up, but it changed. But it is not full of green haired Karens. It isn't. And he's out there, a place that's been ravaged by illegal immigration, Suffolk and Nassau County, where Suozzi is in Nassau. And he's out there openly saying, as if like this isn't being recorded, what are you saying? And he doesn't only say he wants to do it. He's like, this is my most important thing. Notice what he doesn't say. Not affordability. It's not this, crisis in Iran. You know, it's not crime. It's not a growing economy. It's not AI, data centers, whatever your topic is, your flock cameras, whatever it may be. It's on his number one priority is we need to legalize millions of people who came here illegally. Thank you, Congressman Suozzi, for letting us all know where you stand. Now, you may be saying fairly enough. All right, Dan, this is just a tool congressman from New York. Like, why are we paying attention to this idiot? Because, folks, I swear to you on my right arm, This is a mainstream position in the Democrat Party. There's probably less than five or six Democrats in the House, and outside of Fetterman, probably no one in the Senate who believe the opposite, that you shouldn't legalize these people. I'm being gracious with five. This is a mainstream Democrat position. There is an election coming up. This is elections. I'll get into this later, but elections, like the sports analogy just fails. I'll explain to you. I use it sometimes too. Like, you know, it's this team playing that team. No, it's not, because there's too many variables out of your control in sports. Whether, you know, how's the number three hitter feeling this day? He's got a hangnail. He's not in the mood. His girlfriend broke up with him. It was like the weirdest thing. We hired this guy once to work a party, and his girlfriend broke up with him. And it's a true story. And I'm like, what's going on here? This isn't like a counseling session. Like, it was like the weirdest thing. Like, there's too many variables out of your control. There is a variable in your control in an election. You know what it is? It's you. If you show up and vote in the numbers we did in the presidential election, we will win. If you don't, we lose. It's that simple. There's no other variable. You want this guy in charge? It's his number one priority. You know this isn't the BS show. Folks, I had to tell you a lot of things, even in my time in the government. A lot of things people didn't want to hear, but I'm always telling you, I'm not going 6 feet deep as a liar for clicks. I'm not doing it. I don't care. I don't care if I have no listeners left in the end. It matters not. What matters to me is the truth. What matters to me is the truth. I'm telling you, this is a mainstream position in the Democrat Party if we fail to show up in this midterm election. So we know they're all in for legalizing millions of illegals who are here. He just said it. Here's another one. Here's Ro Khanna. Now, you would think, again, the Democrats, all they're talking about up to this election, even though they caused the affordability crisis with Biden's 9% inflation and his just blowout spending agenda where they had to print a lot of money, you would think Ro Khanna and Swazi would say, my number one issue, Producer Jim, is affordability and finding a way to get prices up. No, it's legalizing millions of people, his own words. And Ro Khanna's like, you know what our another important agenda item is? Impeachment. That's great, Ro. That has worked out for you so well in the past. Your 47 other impeachments have been just amazing. They've been so great. Maybe we should. What's that thing like? You know, it reminds me of the old Friends episode when the phone is ringing. And Chandler tells Joey, you know, that'll stop if you pick it up. You know, the pain in your face will stop, too, when you stop banging your head off the desk. They keep banging their head on the desk and letting the phone ring. They can stop it by just picking up. They've tried this impeachment thing. It has been an epic fail. An epic fail in every respect. So surely they're not going to waste their time with that again. Your time. Oh, no, they will. Check this out.
4: Impeaching President Trump a third time a mistake for Democrats?
5: No, it's not, because it's not about Donald Trump. He's going to be a lame duck and, in my view, largely increasingly irrelevant. The point is to stand up for the Constitution. Impeachment says that you can't get into an illegal war in Iran without constitutional approval. Impeachment says that you can't just start firing federal employees when in defiance of what Congress says. Impeachment says you can't do deals with foreign governments to allegedly enrich your own family. It's about setting a standard. And the Democrats can impeach to uphold constitutional values and at the same time have a first 100-day agenda that deals with the cost of living, to have child care. I just unleashed a free child care plan, to have an increase in minimum wage, to have paid family leave, to tax the billionaires. We can do both.
1: It's free, Jim, too. I didn't even catch that at the end. Free childcare. It's all free, folks. People are volunteering their time. No, they're getting paid. Yeah, by who? Oh, by you, the taxpayer. He's just stealing your money to do it. I love when they say it's free, and morons will, it's free, man. It's free. Really? People are volunteering? No, they're not volunteering. So they're getting paid? By who? Oh, you. Yeah, you're paying them. I love his other line, too. Like, yeah, we're going to impeach him. Even, was that Kristen Welker or whatever? She's like, you're going to impeach him a third time? Like, you kind of, like, fell on your face the first two times. And he goes, no, it's not about President Trump. Nah, dude, you're right. It's about, like, Chester Arthur. Maybe James K. Polk. Like, that's what it's about. He is the president, correct? Folks, contrast. Contrast. You have a choice. There is a real penalty for a miss in this election. We got to stay focused. We got to stay strong, and we've got to show up. It's not a sports game. It's not. You don't need the quarterback to have a good day. You are the quarterback. Just throw the touchdown, go and vote, and we will stand a chance, at least a chance, of staving off one of the worst midterm election disasters we'd ever see, because all of the good stuff that happened is going to get flushed right down the toilet with these two idiots, Swazi and Rokana. More coming up next. We'll be right back.

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16: No, I'm not falling for it. I'm not. You're doing it on purpose now. And the P1s, you know. The P1s in the regular podcast, and you know what Jim's doing. I'm not even falling in it. I'm not even mentioning it. Folks, big interviews coming up this week. Vince Colanese is interviewing Vice President Vance. We'll be covering that tomorrow, Tuesday. Also, I've got the FBI current deputy director on this week to talk about the staggering crime numbers and everything else, so don't miss that. Hey, those weight loss injections are everywhere, but here's the catch. About 15% of users quit because of the cost, another 15% stop because of the side effects. A while back, I had to drop some pounds. 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I had to lose about 30 pounds. It was beating up my joints. So I didn't want to take the injections. 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Folks, I've got a lot more ahead for you today, including the theme of today's show, which is critical, which is it is not good enough to go out there and tell people who may be struggling, disregard your concerns, vote for us anyway. More coming up next week.

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6: West Nile virus activity remains elevated across Los Angeles County, with positive mosquito samples and infected dead birds surpassing levels recorded at this time last year. The Greater LA County Vector Control District says they've detected 384 West Nile virus positive mosquito samples and 78 infected dead birds so far this year. That's compared with 104 positive mosquito samples and 2 positive dead birds at the same time last year. And California's Native American Day will become a paid holiday for state workers under a new law. More from Tammy Trujillo.
7: The holiday falls on the fourth Friday in September, but funding still needed before it takes effect. Native American Day has been a state holiday since 1998, but most workers didn't get a paid day off. The law also lets state employee unions negotiate to make Native American Day a paid holiday in their contracts, but wider benefits depend on approval from lawmakers.
6: Those are the headlines. I'm Sharon Reardon.
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10: A stall in Silver Lake on the 5 southbound before Fletcher Drive. That vehicle is blocking the right lane. You're slow from Los Feliz Boulevard. Had an earlier crash in Hollywood on the 101 northbound before Highland. Everything there has cleared, but you're slow from Silver Lake Boulevard. Paramount, the 105 eastbound after Paramount Boulevard, a stall blocks the center lane. You're on the brakes from the 405. And in Baldwin Park, the 10 westbound connector to the 605 north, you've got a crash. That's off to the right shoulder.
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12: How did I lose weight? And I did lean right here. I did. I love this stuff. Listen, Brickhouse Nutrition been with me for a long time. So chatting with Miles, I'm up at like 235. True story. I never minded being 235, but you know what minded? My knees that were falling apart and my back. I'm like, I don't know what, before I started really lifting, probably about 190. So 235 was a lot. I said, I got to lose some LBs, Miles. 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
12: I gave you a weekend update last week because I was down in Auburn at the game. Auburn won this week, so WDE, War Damn Eagle, against Vandy. You know, wasn't the prettiest of wins, but finally got a win at Jordan Hare, good, and against an SEC opponent. University of Florida is kicking ass and taking names, so that loss last week all of a sudden don't look so bad. Well, I couldn't believe that they just destroyed Ole Miss. I got a family member who goes there. He didn't see that coming. But sometimes I don't do a weekend update because, and this is not a humble brag. That's why I hesitate to even say it. It is not. Some weekends, because we launched the AM radio show and the PM radio show, I'm doing a lot of show prep and content, and I just don't do anything worth talking about. So I don't want to bore you with like, hey, I went out this weekend to the local restaurant. I had a steak. It reminds me of that, remember old school? Yeah, it's a nice little Saturday. I'm going to go to Best Buy and pick up. No, I can't do that. I can't torture you with stupid life details. I told you, the show's not about me. Once in a while, if I got a laugh, I'll make it about me. But if something stupid happens, I'll definitely tell you because I like those moments too. By the way, the great Vince Colanese was not on the air this morning, in case you missed it. Vince is interviewing Vice President J.D. Vance. It is going to launch tomorrow at 8 a.m. This is from Vince's Twitter feed, at Vince Colanese. No podcast Monday. We'll be at the White House for an exclusive interview with Vice President Vance. Really looking forward to that. We'll be cutting it as well. We'll be totally fleecing Vince's content to use on our own show. Correct, fellas? We'll be doing that. So you can see that tomorrow, Tuesday, 8 a.m. Eastern time on Rumble Video. Make sure you subscribe to Bongino Report on Rumble. So that's where Vince is. I appreciate you guys asking. It'd be kind of weird if he was gone and nobody noticed, right? So a ton of people in the chat were like, where's Vince? He's okay. He's interviewing the VP. And obviously, we've got to work around his schedule. I've got a couple big interviews coming up this week as well. I'm very excited about, including the current FBI deputy director who's going to give a rundown of some of the latest numbers and trends and the reforms that have been going. So don't miss that. Folks, what if everything you've been told about these midterm elections is wrong? I've given you both sides. Don't say I haven't. Some people were mad at me. I don't care. I'm not here to make people happy. I'm here to tell you the truth. I put out a couple segments last week about some doom and gloom stuff. People are like, oh, we're going to get destroyed. There's not going to be a single Republican left. Some people were mad. I'm sorry. I'm going to tell you the truth. I'm going to give you the other side of that today, though, that maybe everything you've been told is all wrong. Even Axios doesn't even like President Trump, like at all, is putting out the, I don't know. I'll show you what I mean. So just quickly at the beginning of the show to maybe put you in a better mood, because a lot of the doom and gloom and a lot of the grifting and liberal media crap and a lot of this is designed to keep you from voting. Folks, an election is a, winning elections are hard. Okay, I get that. But electoral dynamics and tactics are not complicated. I'm not kidding. Whereas in sports, you have to deal with 1,000 variables that are out of your control. The weather, you have to deal with, is a crowd at a home or away stadium excited or not? You have to deal with things like, did the quarterback go out drinking the night before? There are 1,000 things you can't control about a sports game. So although I use sports analogies for elections, Democrats versus Republicans, Auburn versus Vanderbilt this weekend, right? It's actually not a great analogy, because the difference with elections is the formula is simple. There is no other variable other than if you show up in the numbers we showed up when President Trump was on the ballot, we win. Dan, you're oversimplifying it. I am not. I promise you, the math works. I'm going to show you in a second. We've even done some great news out of the Supreme Court in the swing state of Ohio. I'll show you that coming up in a minute, too. If we show up, we will win. The problem is there's a lot of doom and gloom out there and people who don't want you to show up. So they're constantly telling you, stay home. Everything sucks. Yeah, that's a great freaking idea, losers. Stay home and hand the government over to Mamdani, AOC, hair gel in California. Like, that's a great idea. The only person you're teaching a lesson is your kids who are going to grow up in a country that falls apart. That's not a lesson. Sorry, but folks, number one, why do I say is everything we're being told about the midterms possibly wrong? Listen, it could be a massive blue wave. People don't show up. It will be. Number one, Republican polling, folks, has not been right since like the beginning of time. Since whenever time started and our omnipotent God started the clock on time, the time-space continuum, polling on Republicans is almost always wrong. Nearly every single time. We've been told about Texas and others that's going blue and all this other stuff. It will if you don't show up, but the polling is almost never right. Republicans just don't like responding to polls. I don't know what it is, folks. Maybe you're afraid the person on the phone is recording you and you don't want to be canceled by your liberal boss. I don't know. But you know as well as I do, doom and gloom polls about Republicans are almost never right. So I'm not going to tell you to disregard the polls. Some of them may be somewhat more accurate than others. I'm just telling you, as a general ecosystem of where we stand, this is the worst thing ever. It is not the worst thing ever. The polls have been saying that forever, and they've been wrong. Second, when you look at polls on Democrats, do you approve of the current socialist DSA takeover, the Democrat Party? There are huge, not small chunks of Democrats who say, no, I don't approve of this. I don't like this either. So if you're telling me it's the worst thing ever because Republican, the voter sentiment is down, all of a sudden, why aren't you acknowledging the counterparty to this, the Democrats, who've already told pollsters, because they do answer polls, we don't like this socialism thing. Not all of them, but a good chunk of them are saying this is not for us. This shocked me this morning. I had to change the whole beginning of the show. Axios, right? Anyone in the chat disagree? Axios is not like a big MAGA outlet, okay? They're pretty left-wing. I'd say a little less left-wing than Politico, but definitely to the left of the political spectrum. It must have killed Axios to put this out this morning. Folks, I'm not doing this. I get it. I'm not one of these guys telling you, ignore diesel prices, ignore inflation. I'm not telling you that. Period. Full stop-a-rooski. I'm not telling you that. I'm telling you, process that. Yes, issue needs to be fixed. But I'm asking you to also process the other stuff that's happening, too, in the economy. Because it matters. If you can't focus on one data point, good or bad, right? We have to take all the inputs in. It must have killed Axios to put this out. Throw this on the screen. This is this morning, September 28th. Axios. It may be hard to believe, given the level of consternation about rising energy costs and some sour sentiment amongst consumers, but there's plenty of data corroborating the view that the U.S. economy in the aggregate, in other words, all of it, is remarkably strong right now. Notice, what did they not say, Guy? They didn't say strong. They said remarkably strong in the aggregate. This is actually a pretty reasonable, nuanced approach for an outlet that likes to bash President Trump. Hey, here's the numbers. What are the receipts, Dan? Okay, here they are. It's not me. It's Axios. I've already told you this stuff, but maybe you don't believe me. Maybe you're a liberal, think I'm making this up. Weekly claims for U.S. unemployment insurance remain near 57-year? Is that a typo? Does that mean week? And he's like, no, I didn't change that. So 57-year low for U.S. unemployment. That's a good thing, right? We want people to be employed, right? We don't like unemployment. 57. I'm only 51. I'm only 51 years old. We haven't seen unemployment this low since 6 years before I was even born. I'm just saying, process. Process this whole thing. Don't ignore diesel. Here's another one. The S&P 500 finished Friday less than 1% from its record high. Good, right? Many of you have a 401k plan. Some of you are stock investors. You have a pension plan. They're investing into something. You want the stock market, a reflection of the U.S. economy, to be high. Here's some more. Fresh data on capital goods orders. I'll get this later. In other words, factories, people who are building things that build things in the United States. That's the best way to talk about capital goods. It's companies building things that build things. You need factories. You need a capital infrastructure in the United States. Capital goods orders suggest the AI infrastructure boom is one of the largest investment business.

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1: Is it a good thing? It is. Here's another one out of the state of Ohio. Court reinstates Ohio law requiring proof of citizenship for voter registration. Another good thing. Another good thing. Again, is it going to solve every case of voter fraud in Ohio? It is not. Is it a step unquestionably in the right direction for the nation? It's a swing state and great for Ohio, great for the nation. Yes, it is. Folks, campaigns are what? Snapshots, sound bites, and contrasts. Painting a contrast. You have a choice. In other words, if you ignore the contrast and only focus on some of the things that have not happened on the Republican side, I acknowledge that. Diesel prices are high. Gas prices are not where we need them to be, although nowhere close to where they were in Biden and Obama. That's the irony of this. That's why I bring this up. You put together the Trump record on the border, on crime, on the manufacturing renaissance, median household income, the unemployment rate, the poverty rate being so low. It is unquestionable you want this team in charge and not the Democrats. It's not even close. No reasonable person would want to put socialists in charge of an economy when they got us in this mess we're in. The reason we're in an inflation, I don't want to call crisis because 9% was a crisis under Biden, is because of Biden. 80% of this price increase is due to him and the Democrat administration prior. Folks, snapshots, sound bites, and contrast. And if the energy on the ground is so terrible and everybody hates Trump and hates the Republicans and it's going to be a blue wave, it will be a blue wave if you don't show up. Then, listen, why do we see this weekend down in Rocky Top, the Tennessee-Texas game? It's not AI. It's Air Force One flying over the stadium. President Trump went down there. So, listen, it's Tennessee-Texas. There's no doubt it's probably not a representative sample size. Probably not a bunch of huge libs showing up to watch a Tennessee-Texas game. But President Trump rolls out to the game, goes out, does his thing. And you would think it would boos and people screaming and yelling. But that's not what happened. Again, I'm not pretending this is some rigorously tested sample size poll around the country. Just you constantly telling me how much everyone around the world like hates President Trump, and that's wherever the guy goes, he still brings people to rallies and still listen to this. Again, it's just not some scientifically tested poll, but you see these people in the crowd, they seem pretty excited to see him. Folks, if we don't show up in this election and hand the country to socialists, Islamo fanatics, and some of these people who openly, actively support terrorists, this will be the biggest political fumble in American history.
2: Stay tuned.

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1: I got to tell you, I will be astonished if despite a closed border, violent crime getting crushed, and I got a big interview on that coming up later in the week, that the statistics I just told you about the economy, that despite all of that, if we get destroyed in a blue wave, I'll be stunned. I will be absolutely stunned by the whole thing. Biden produced none of that, and it wasn't even a red wave. Folks, Scott Jennings, he's been on the show before. I really like Scott's commentary. I like to branch out. He brings up a point I've been making to you forever. I even saw Spencer Pratt bring up a point I bring up all the time in his X feed about how debating leftists, you're not going to get through to them, but you're always debating for the third person listening. The leftist doesn't care. Someone else listening does. That was great. I'm glad he put that out there. Scott Jennings brought this up in an appearance he did on his radio show where he's talking about contrast. Yes, not everything's perfect. We get that. However, look at what the other side wants to do. The contrast matters. Don't forget that. Here's the great Scott Jennings on something I brought up to you often, how don't neglect the contrast. Talking about all the great stuff the president's going to do and has done is fantastic, but not contrasting it with the awful stuff the Democrats are going to do is a recipe to lose an election because people forget how awful the Biden years was. You have to remind them. Check this out.
2: It's tough out there. That's true. The Real Clear Politics polling average has President Trump at about a 38.8% approval and nearly a 60% disapproval. He's underwater by more than 21 points. But Republicans would be foolish to wave it away. Voters are telling us the environment is difficult and affordability is a major reason why. You can't talk people out of their lived experience. They know it's expensive. It would be foolish to try. But what can you do? You can acknowledge it. You can give them an honest assessment of how we got here and why. And you can tell them what you've done about it and what you plan to do. And you can create a contrast with the opposition. What would Democrats do if handed power? Would impeaching Donald Trump, opening the border, and raising taxes make gas cheaper? Of course not. But that's the general plan that you get from most Democratic discourse. You can have this debate, and you can also remind people from whence we came. Most of the high cost of living people are experiencing now happened under Democrats. To hear them screeching today, blaming Republicans, is akin to the arsonist shouting at the firefighters. They aren't bringing the buckets fast enough.
1: I love that analogy at the end. 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I'll footnote it, Scott. 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It's like there's a raging fire in your house. You know, the guy sets the fire, and then he's screaming at these firemen, come on, speed it up, you lazy bums. Like, what? I got to take a break. More after this.
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13: 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KABC.
14: Much of the Southern California coast is under a coastal flood advisory and high surf advisory. This Long Beach Peninsula resident says people learned from the powerful waves a few weeks ago.
15: I think people are taking it pretty seriously. You see a lot of homes boarded up and people, you know, evacuated.
14: It's due to a huge, potentially damaging swell expected from Hurricane Polo. L.A. County beaches, the Malibu coast, Orange County coastal areas, Ventura County beaches, and the Catalina and Santa Barbara Islands will be under advisories through tomorrow afternoon at 5. The National Weather Service calling for large, breaking waves between 4 to 7 feet and dangerous rip currents. California Attorney General Rob Bonta is defending the state's recent settlement with Paramount. Daniel Martindale reports.
16: The settlement involving a coalition of 12 states would allow Paramount's controversial merger with Warner Brothers Discovery to move forward. A federal judge is delaying approval of the settlement after critics and New Jersey Senator Cory Booker raised more concerns about its potential impact on competition, jobs, and media independence. Bonta tells KCRA-TV the settlement features provisions to address antitrust concerns, including commitments to increase domestic film production. He says the settlement also includes measures to ensure editorial independence for CBS News and CNN.
14: Republican finalist for Governor Steve Hilton is calling for English-only schools in California. He tells Fox News the lack of English proficiency in California schools is a major problem. And Governor Gavin Newsom has signed legislation that requires more gun safety training in California. Dina Kodiak with more.
17: Starting in 2029, new gun buyers must take a four-hour safety class. People moving to California with guns need a safety certificate within 180 days. That starts in 2028. Gun rights groups say the law could violate the Second Amendment and make owning a gun more costly. They believe safety courses should be optional. The law is one of 10 new gun measures Newsom signed, some of which may face court challenges.
14: Those are the headlines. I'm Sharon Reardon.
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22: Still have a stall in Paramount on 105 eastbound after Paramount Boulevard. That vehicle is blocking the center lane. Traffic is slow from the 405 freeway. In Pomona, on the 71 northbound connector to the westbound 10, you've got a crash that's partially blocking the connector road. And now in Sherman Oaks, the 101 northbound just before the 405, look out for a crash blocking the center lane. Traffic is slow from Sepulveda Boulevard.
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0: All America, all the time. On the side of freedom and liberty, your voice of hope and truth is here. The Bongino Report, PM. With Dan Bongino.
1: One of the most overused words in the English language is hyperbole. Biden used to use it all the time. Hyperbole is basically exaggeration for effect. You know you're exaggerating. It's for effect. Like, man, I ate so much, I feel like I gained 1,000 pounds. You didn't gain 1,000 pounds. It's exaggeration for effect. But everybody knows what you're doing. No one actually believes you gained 1,000 pounds. It is not hyperbole to tell you that if the Democrats are in charge, they will burn the house down because we saw what they did. You saw the open border. You saw thousands of hours of video footage of people, not figuratively, literally streaming into the country. You saw the 9% inflation Biden capped out at. You saw the dreadful Afghanistan withdrawal. You saw the new stupid regulations on everything from air conditioners to like California car emissions that make everything more expensive. You saw all of that. It's not like I'm trying to warn you about some fictitious threat. I'm telling you about a threat that already happened and will happen again. You saw the defund the police initiative. You've seen all of this. Now, here's one hat tip Scott on this. Here's part two of this video. I rarely use two pieces of it, but this was good. And I don't like playing for more than like a minute and a half or so. Here's Scott talking about a contrast that, okay, affordability is an issue that matters to Americans. We can and should do better on this, especially when it comes to fuel prices. I get it. But however, we're nowhere near the affordability crisis Biden handed off to this president, who's at least trying to fix it. And his numbers are far better. You want to go back to basically unfettered immigration, people jumping on the welfare rolls? You don't think the Democrats will do that, open the border again? You think that's going to make life more affordable, giving away your tax dollars to people in the country legally? Pay close attention to what Scott talks about here with the public charge rule. If you haven't heard of this, you should. It's probably the single most important issue when it comes to the economics of illegal immigration, because Milton Friedman once said, the great economist, God rest his soul, you can have open borders or you can have a welfare state, but you can't have both. The economics don't work. Check this out.
2: You also have to recognize openings when they are staring them in the face. And I think there's one right now that goes right to the affordability issue. Democrats have handed the Republicans a major issue if they choose to use it. 22 Democratic states and the District of Columbia have just sued the Trump administration over the new public charge rule. A separate group of cities led by New York has sued as well. Smiling communist Mamdani is the face of this lawsuit. The question is simple. When someone asks to come to America permanently, should the government be allowed to consider whether that person is likely to depend on public assistance, aka welfare? Do we want massive numbers of immigrants coming here who are likely to immediately go on welfare, who will become public charges? It is a fair question. If you are so concerned about affordability and how we're spending tax dollars and public resources, why is your party suing to put as many non-citizens on welfare as possible? It's a question every Democrat in America ought to have to answer. As you struggle to pay your bills, are you prepared to pay the bills for millions of non-citizens too? That's the tagline I'd go with. No Democrat can dispute it, because that is the literal position of their party. This is the 80-20 issue of the day. It is staring Republicans in the face if they choose to use it.
1: Republicans, please take Scott's advice here. I can make a case to you that this is, I know 80-20, I can make a case to you it's 95-5. When people, I mean, amongst real voters, not amongst, you know, green-haired lunatics who don't even vote and scream about the Pearl Jam concert they went. But I'm not talking about that. I loved them growing up, and then they turned left. I couldn't believe it. I'm like, why do you got to disappoint so much? Why? Folks, they are suing to basically open the borders, let illegals in the country, and then put them on government programs with your money. And they're telling you they're about affordability. You know how much money we're going to have to print to do that when we open the border again? Please listen to Mr. Jennings. They're suing for this. No, folks, gas prices could be $7 million a gallon. I'm telling you, the worst part of this entire election would be, that would be horrible. That's obvious hyperbole, but you get the point. You want open borders, welfare. You want restrictions on oil production that are going to make gas prices even worse. Contrasts matter. Can you skip ahead to Obama quick? I'll go back to Brandon Gill in a minute, but I want to show you how Obama, this is not an example of me supporting what he's saying. Obviously, I can't stand. I left the Secret Service to run against this guy and his nonsense. I'm just telling you, Obama is a very good tactician in that he understands how to BS people. He's good at it. He's a good BSer, unlike Kamala Harris. The wheels on the bus, the cloud. She's not good. He won two elections in this country because he knows how to BS people, which is the Democrats' thing. Here's Obama employing the tool I just told you about, contrast. But this is what a fake contrast looks like. In other words, what Scott Jennings just told you is very real. The Democrats want open borders and unlimited, basically, welfare for illegals. That's real. Watch Obama paint this contrast, and he uses racial identity politics, which always gins up silly, disillusioned Democrats, saying how, these evil old white men. This is the boomer argument that they think is going to appeal to younger voters, that your parents and grandparents who busted their ass for you are really your enemy. Just put us in charge, and we'll fix the country from this contrast, the evil white man versus us. He knows the tool, too. He's just lying about it. Check this out.
3: Younger voices out there, giving them platforms, I think, is really important. Identifying this generation of leaders as opposed to past generations of leaders, this generation of thinkers, rather than those who still have a lot of wisdom, but are not as attuned to the moment. One of the challenges we face globally is old men clinging to power, and they're afraid. And I say men very deliberately. They're afraid of irrelevance and death.
1: He's an old man clinging to power. What is he talking about, folks? Do not fall for this stuff. I know when you hear that, and we've discussed this on my radio program before too, but it's important to bring this up again as well. I know when you hear that on its face, you're like, yeah, you think of like Mitch McConnell, where it's accurate, like Mitch probably should have given up the power a long time ago. That's not what Obama means. Sure, it is, Dan. No, it isn't. Obama is trying to paint a false contrast to get younger voters and minority voters. That's why he says white men and makes it very specific to hate Republicans so that they don't vote for Democrats, because most people won't. They don't want open borders, high taxes. They don't want this crap. Most Democrats will do anything to evade taxes or avoid taxes on their own. They don't want that. So what Obama has to do is paint a contrast that regardless of how bad our leadership is going to be, open borders, defenestration of our military, defund the police, the Republicans hate you more. And the evil, what's that guy from The Simpsons, Smithers or something? Like, they want you to believe everyone who's not them is like the Smithers character out there. It's a critical theory offshoot that the white male patriarchy is basically the source of all knowledge. Knowledge is a construct of power, so that you should mistrust anything that comes from those evil boomer white men. He's not talking about McConnell. Believe that's a part of it, but that's not what he's talking about. He's using the tool. He's using it to basically fertilize a field of hate of younger voters against their parents, grandparents, and minority voters to hate anyone who's not the same skin color as them. He's doing exactly that, as he is an old man clinging to power. Folks, contrasts matter. You just saw on the other side how Obama uses them all the time. Effective speakers do this a lot, too. I'm not a public speaking coach, but I do a lot of it. One of the best things, when you mark some of the best speeches ever given that you'll remember throughout human history, there's always a contrast marker in there. The future will not be dictated by those who, you get what I'm, you see it in a lot of famous speeches. The contrast method works in politics. Even when they lie, that's how they get people to believe stupid stuff. That's also why this guy's become so effective, Congressman from Texas, Brandon Gill. I want you to see how he does this. He's on Fox News, Fox Business, giving an interview. And he's asked a question. I want you to see how he, again, uses this contrast to transition to, oh, I hear what you just said, but the other side is doing this and makes it about that, too. This stuff matters. We got to get the tactics down. We cannot lose this midterm election. Check this out.
4: Is the Iran war starting to be a problem for Republicans in tight races, even in Texas?
5: Well, first of all, let me tell you what desperate is. Desperate is Abdulrahman Mohammed El-Sayed flip-flopping on his long-held stance that he believes that our local police departments ought to be defunded. That's something that he has spent years advocating for, and now all of a sudden, now that he's running for elected office, is running away from because he realizes that most voters think that's extreme and insane. What also is desperate is Mohammed El-Sayed running away from his past advocacy for the Democratic Socialists of America, now trying to tell the American people that he is a capitalist. I think that's what is desperate here. Listen, geopolitics are complicated. They're dynamic. They change all the time. People can have good faith disagreements on that. But what I don't think most people have very good faith disagreements on are whether your local police department ought to be funded.
1: Do you see the pivot? Take this technique and use it and adapt it in your own political activism and make sure if you're a candidate who's new at this, you're using this technique too. It is critical you show what the other side is about and is going to do because it's a, there's two people on the playing field. Listen, there's two parties. I wish it weren't the case. I wish there were more competitive third parties. I could ideologically, you know, pull people back to more sane positions, but that's not the system we live in. I don't live in the world as I want it to be. I live in the world as it is. And teaching a lesson to the Republicans by not showing up to vote and handing this election to El-Sayed, to AOC, who's on him, all of them, to all of these people, is just a disaster. Folks, I also want to give you the truth. Receipts matter. What exactly is this administration doing to make your life better? The receipts are everywhere. We just saw this weekend. President Trump and his counterterror team at the FBI and elsewhere with international partners interdicting another terror attack. He was under the wing of Air Force One. They asked him a question about it. It's an active ongoing case. Obviously happened after I left. However, this is now, I don't know, the fourth or fifth time in just a few months, a major terror attack has been stopped before it was, dreadfully it would have, bombs would have went off. We don't want to be after the bang. We want to get them before the bang. Check this out.
6: The arrest in the UK was fantastic. Working with Britain, it was an amazing job. We had them under investigation. They were looking to do big damage to our port. And working with the British worked out great.
7: Were they migrants?
6: It may have been Scotland Yard. I don't know. We worked with a lot of them. We had them under view for a long time, and we got them.
1: Again, I hope this stuff matters to you. I know it does. Nobody wants a terror attack at a base of ours overseas or anywhere in the United States or elsewhere. Like, you've got a team under this White House's leadership that is focused like a freaking laser on this stuff. There's more on this, but first, let's take a quick break.

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0: 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The Bongino Report PM.
1: Here's a segment I saw Brian Kilmeade do this weekend about all the complaints and the whining about President Trump with China. Folks, I've tried to explain to you 1,000 times. I know you get it. P1's in the chat. Yes, if you've heard this before from me, I promise you, like, I've hammered this thing so many times. President Trump, listen to me, liberal media goofballs, please. This is a tutorial for you so you can stop pulling your hair out if you want to. Some of you enjoy it. It's like a trichotillomania thing, whatever. He is a transactional guy. Why does he talk like that about Xi Jinping and others? Because behind the scenes, the things he's doing are pro-America and are not beneficial to China. But if he needs the public face of it on some PR campaign to assist him in getting to a transactional NPV positive goal, he's going to do it. How many times am I going to explain this? President Trump is a results spreadsheet. He just is. Kilmeade went into this weekend. You're going to see in the open this MSNOW zero, like, oh, President Trump. I hear this complaint all the time. Oh, he talks so nicely about these people. It's what he's doing that matters. It's what he's doing that matters. Watch the frustration on Kilmeade's face. He's got to listen to this zero in the beginning. Check this out.
2: Showing this respect, this almost admiration for the dictator of China. Literally, not only rolling out a red carpet, literally, I think, calling him handsome, calling his wife beautiful. I mean, just over-the-top gushing comments in the last few hours. And I think it speaks to his, you know, his affinity for these really autocratic leaders.
3: That's what he does. Obama and Biden talked tough, but gave away American factories to the Chinese. Remember those islands that they made? They said they weren't going to militarize them. They told President Obama that to his face. You know what they did? They militarized them with a big smile. Trump actually launched a trade war against China. They kicked him, the Chinese, off and out of the Panama Canal. It was the first thing he did when he took office again. Then he went after China's favorite oil proxies in our hemisphere, Venezuela and Iran, and is about to kick them out of Cuba. You just wait. Now, after the sea bass, the president is going to call the Chinese out. At least, I hope he do. I hope he will.
1: 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Is that okay? 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They had fentanyl precursors listed for the first time, which led to a huge drop in fentanyl deaths that China had taken part in.
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5: A federal judge has approved a nearly $80 million settlement of a class action lawsuit against Delta Airlines over a 2020 fuel dump by an airliner that was experiencing mechanical difficulties and had to return to LAX shortly after takeoff. The plane dumped about 15,000 pounds of jet fuel while circling over southeastern LA County. Delta has denied any wrongdoing. And a massive ocean wave called a Kelvin could soon raise sea levels along the California coast by up to a foot. Dina Kodiak with more.
6: Kelvin waves are much larger than normal waves and can span thousands of miles. A Kelvin wave that recently hit South America is now moving toward California and could arrive within days. Scientists say it could keep sea levels higher for months as warm water stays along the coast. On top of that, this El Nino could be the strongest in 1,000 years.
5: Those are the headlines. I'm Sharon Reardon.
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9: A stall in mid-city on the 10 eastbound before Normandy. That vehicle is blocking the second lane from the left, and traffic is slow from Western Avenue. Paramount, a stall on the 105 eastbound after Paramount Boulevard. The center lane is blocked. You're on the brakes from the 405 freeway. As you make your way through Long Beach on the 91 eastbound before Long Beach Boulevard, you've got a stall blocking the carpool lane. And the 710 southbound at Atlantic Bandini, a stalled semi partially blocks the on-ramp.
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1: This was genius. Here's video of President Trump at the National Archives with Xi Jinping. Folks, I don't know why Xi Jinping agreed to this. The National Archives, where we have our great founding documents, you know, these beautiful declarations of independence and rights in our Constitution, we the people, consent to the governed, inalienable rights. Xi Jinping, President Trump walks him right over to the National Archives. All these people in China are now going to start asking questions. We're under communist rule. What are these National Archives about? What are they archiving? Well, they're archiving a bunch of documents that guarantee individual liberty. That would sound great here. You think this was an accident? This was genius. Check this out.
2: This goes 250 years, which is great, and we're proud of it. But theirs goes 6,000 years. So there's a little difference between 6,000 and 250, but we're very proud of our 250.
3: President Trump.
2: Oh, everything. We had a great meeting. We had a really day, meeting. Great for everybody. Great for the fun.
1: I'm sorry, man, but I legitimate criticisms of any president are always welcome in a republic. This stupid MSNOW guest and that Kill Me clip, like, I can't believe it. I kissed their ass with her. This was freaking genius. Did you see what he did there? He gets this guy into the National Archives to start a discussion of, like, our great founding documents and our 250 years of freedom and liberty they don't have in China. But in order to soften the blow so Xi doesn't, like, respond and get him to, like, keep it, he goes, hey, but, you know, they got 6,000 years. Genius. Genius political move. But, of course, the left-wing media just doesn't see it. How was your meeting? It was great. If the meeting was terrible, and he's not going to say it in front of you. The meeting sucked. Only morons do that. Folks, he is a transactional guy. He is all about numbers, receipts, results. I can't say this enough. Whether it's crime, the border, economic numbers. Here, you want some more receipts incoming about why you should get out and vote Republican this election? Here's David Asman at Fox, a pretty talented business reporter. I told you before, these core capital goods, in other words, us building things that build things, building factories, came in three times more than expected. This is long-term investment spending. He notes the Trump tax and deregulatory incentives are paying off in spades. He notes gas prices are muffling the sound, but the economy is roaring. Folks, one of the things that because there's so much good stuff, I don't want you to lose this. Look at these durable goods numbers. This is insane. They're through the roof. Look at the numbers, man. Three times more than expected, 0.5 to 1.6. These are huge numbers. President Trump, the big, beautiful bill, and Republicans allowed expensing of investment. 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Do you want it or do you want to build one car an hour so the company doesn't have any additional money to pay you? Obviously, you want the 10. That's how you build investment in an economy over time. The results speak for themselves. Liberal media, deny what I'm telling you. Trump allowed expensing of this, meaning there were tax benefits to invest in factories and equipment that are now paying off. There's a direct correlation. You want to go back to the high tax, big red tape days where no one's building anything? You got electricians working some of these data centers making $2 to $250K a year. Ask them. Go ask your you know the IBEW, International Brotherhood of Electrical Workers. Go ask your local electricians union man. My brother's in mine. He's in Local 3. Go ask them if they like this manufacturing boom. Don't listen to me. Even if you don't think I'm right, listen to them. Folks, the numbers are everywhere. The crime numbers, too. When you got Bill Maher, again, I'd like to just cover every. I don't want to just cite Republican voices because I want to show you how people don't even like President Trump. Yeah, they've had dinner a couple times, but Maher's been a pretty harsh critic of President Trump on a number of matters. Maher's got a show. It gets some decent clippings, some decent views. Here's Bill Maher and the crime numbers, which we have an interview coming up later in the week on this. They're going to release some new numbers. Folks, crime matters. Why does it matter? Because you don't want to get dead. You don't want your kids dead. And you want to live in a safe neighborhood. This isn't hard. Here's Bill Maher, like liberals. Are you seriously complaining about this stuff? Like, I don't get it. We all want low crime, right? Like, what kind of crazy lunatic do you have to be advocating for a crime? Check this out.
3: Not just drug crime that's way down. It's all crime. And again, probably much of it is not political. It's because you can't move 2 inches in America without being tracked, photographed, and followed by a flock camera. But it's also because when Democrats expand the safety net, there are less desperate people. And because Trump is a badass. No, I don't agree with many of his methods, like how they sometimes just deport people to countries where they have absolutely no connection, like Meghan and Harry. Is doing it this way the right thing? No. But it's just childish to pretend that when you elect a fuck around and find out president, a no more Mr. Nice Guy, boot in your ass, V for Vendetta, kick ass and take names, say hello to my little friend president, that's not going to have some effect on crime. He has UFC fights on the lawn. I think the bad guys got the message.
1: Bill Maher's tired of the left. He is. We're never going to be buddies. Clearly, he's been a pretty harsh critic of President Trump on other matters. But tell me what he said is not true. What part's not true? The president came into office with, it's overused but still valid, the FAFO mentality. And he is the badass on this. He told us at the FBI early, bring me bad guys. Follow the Constitution. Get it done. I want bad guys. And then we had the lowest crime rates in American history, and the liberal media outside of Mars is acting like it's some big mystery. Why? Because they're full of crap and they hate this guy. Hat tip, the great Maze Moore, one of the best follows on X, M-A-Z-E-M-O-O-R-E. Great for clips. Fantastic account. Here, you want some receipts to show you how phony and fraudulent these people outside of Mars on some of these issues are? Here is Fusion Ken Delanian, one of the biggest zeros in the media, if not the biggest, an absolute fraud of the highest order. Here is Ken Delanian when the crime numbers came out on Biden, basically defending the numbers, and then the crime numbers come out on Trump, which are much lower, and he's attacking them. This guy's a total fraud. He licks his finger to see where the political winds are and changes his mind on the exact same thing. And you're going to trust these people over President Trump? You're going to find out the hard way if you make that call, because it's a bad one. Check this out.
4: The latest numbers from the FBI, which come from cities, by the way, the FBI doesn't make these numbers up, show that violent crime overall declined by a rate of 3% in 2023. The Republicans and others are pushing the narrative that this data is wrong, that crime is somehow up when it's down. Violent crime has declined significantly over the last few years and appears to be continuing to decline. It's a good news story. It's too bad that not everybody is prepared to accept it. Sources are telling us this. There's no larger number of fugitives or arrestees being taken off the street. It's just simply a numbers game. It was remarkable to hear Kash Patel really lean into these stats, which our sources say are basically bogus. These stats do not reflect additional suspects being taken off the streets, is what our sources are telling us. These stats just don't add up, and Patel is claiming credit for things that really aren't real.
1: Oh, gosh. Hey, Jim, producer Jim, are you listening? We're making it up. You're telling me that this president, who, by the way, can count on almost no votes whatsoever from the blue cities he cleaned up, Chicago, Washington, D.C., he will get no votes there or close to no votes. You're telling me that this president is just lying and making this up, that the violent crime and murder rate are down to the lowest levels in recorded U.S. history because we're just making it up? So, Jasmine, am I missing this? Like, the murder rate, so what did we, I don't understand, like, there really are murders? And what did we do, Jasmine? We buried them in the backyard of the studio? Hey, yeah, that's what happened. Cass sent me a text last week. Hey, dude, do you have space in the back of your studio where we can hide some dead bodies? I said, yes, Cash. I will get Ronnie Kirchman in here, who did our studio, and we'll get a big backhoe. We'll crack up the back of the parking lot. We'll bury a bunch of dead people, and then we'll pave right over it so nobody will know. How do you hide dead people? Someone misses them or finds this thing called a body. Gee, why do you think they find the body? Why doesn't the body move? Because they're dead. Because they're dead. So when they're Biden crime numbers, they're fantastic, and we should all trust everything they say. When it's a Trump administration crime number on the murder rate where people are freaking dead, what's his line? Ed, I don't know, man. I don't think we should try. And you want to vote for these people? He is a diehard communist loser. He's an agitprop zero. Folks, you see why it's... This is going to happen over and over and over again. You're starting to see the doom and gloom people coalesce with Ken Delanian because they're all buddies. No, they pretend they're part of the MAGA movement. They are not part of the MAGA movement. They hate you. They're aligning with people like Ken Delanian and others. And what they're doing is they're putting out a BS message to get you to stop believing in the Trump administration's agenda. First, you saw it after I left. We just discarded these idiots. You're going to see it with every Trump administration official going forward. You then saw them transfer their fake rage to Pete Hegseth. And now you're seeing it in Tom Homan. Tom Homan, you think Tom Homan's lying to you about the border numbers? Are you freaking insane? Seriously, are you smoking like the crack pipe? Here's Tom Homan about ICE arrests being at record numbers, and yet you hear people again, don't show up and vote. They're

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1: Tom Homan said the border numbers are good. No, the border numbers are bad. Do you have any proof of that? I don't. I'm just making it up. This is counter-messaging. It's being done to get you to sit home so the socialists can take over. These people are not conservatives. They are not Republicans. They are not libertarians either. They are active socialist sympathizers. Fact. Just read their tweets. You're like, I used to trust this guy. Why is he saying such stupid stuff? Because he wants you to lose. It is so obvious when you see it. I'm going to show you this video coming up in a second, a J.B. Pritzker. Again, to paint a contrast of how the 2028 field is horrendous. The 2032 field is horrendous. And this field now in the midterms in 2026 is horrendous too. I want to show you a clip with J.B. Pritzker to show you again, just like Ken Delanian, how these people do nothing but lie right to your face. And not only do they lie, they counter message too. President Trump's been successful on crime. Let me bash him on crime and make pretend like I did it. No, J.B., you didn't do it. Put down the freaking Twinkies. You didn't do anything but sit on your ass while we got it done. We'll be right back.

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2: Here, I want to show you folks how, again, the contrasts matter. How anyone telling you, oh, you know what, maybe we just let the Democrats win in the midterms, and I don't know, we'll live to fight another day. You will not live to fight another day. Their 2028 presidential field is even worse than the candidates they have lined up in the midterms for this non-presidential election. Here is the clown freaking prince of governors, J.B. Pritzker of Illinois, gets completely cooked on Fox News. Folks, not just making up a statistic, but totally inverting it. Brett Baer says to him, like, hey, you know, the murder rate in Chicago is one of the top murder rates in the nation. Not a good thing. He's got the numbers on the screen. Pritzker's like, no, we're not even in the top 30. You're not even in the top 30. No, you're number one. That's part of the top 30. Last time I checked, this is your 2028 field. This guy's going to run for president. You want to give this guy money and activist dollars and volunteers by losing the midterms? Not me. Check this out.
3: Why does Chicago have the highest murder rate of all the big cities?
4: Well, we are not in the top 30 in terms of our murder rate. Indeed,
3: well, the murder
4: our murder rate it has been cut in half over the last 4 years, and every year it's gone down by double digits. And if you look at all of the violent crime over the last four years,
3: here's a map.
4: They've
3: most
4: all gone down.
3: U.S. cities, 17.47 per 100,000 population. Chicago is number one over Philadelphia, Houston, Dallas, San Antonio, Phoenix, Los Angeles, New York, and San Diego.
4: What I'm explaining to you is when you want to fight crime, look, you can pull statistics up.
3: No, these are murders.
4: I'm explaining to you that our murder rate has been cut in half. And very importantly, Brett, you got to hear this. Very importantly, we've been doing the things that are necessary to bring crime down, right? We've invested in community violence interruption. We've invested in police. I've added more state police than any governor in quite a long time.
2: Then this guy unbelievably goes on to blame President Trump. Folks, I want to say in advance to the Chicago Police Department that have been incredible partners when I was at the FBI. Thank you. Period. No asterisks, no exceptions. Amazing. Chicago PD has been fantastic. However, if you're in the Chicago PD, feel free to comment. Your mayor, Brandon Johnson in Chicago, and the governor of Illinois are the worst partners. I think we've had bad partners at the state and local level, not in the law enforcement space, but political leaders. J.B. Pritzker is one of the worst. For him to, despite his leadership in Illinois and Brandon Johnson in Chicago, despite them, we managed to find a way around and work with the police department to crush crime. Crime's still a big deal in Chicago, no doubt. There's a lot of work still to be done, but it's better than where it was. For him to take credit for this murder rate dropping and then blame President Trump despite us having to work around this slob is one of the most disgusting things I've ever seen. This guy should be embarrassed, but he's not capable of embarrassment. You want these people in charge? All he had to do was go to ChatGPT, by the way. Go to ChatGPT, Grok, Gemini, anywhere else. Ask about the murder. You think I'm making this up? How does the city of Chicago's murder rate compare with the rest of the United States? The murder homicide rate is substantially higher than the U.S. average, although it's fallen considerably from its recent peak. Thank you, President Trump. Thank you, President Trump, for your leadership on the matter. He did that. He let us go in there and basically ignore J.B. Pritzker's BS and Brandon Johnson, work with the cops on the local level, and clean up the streets he couldn't clean up himself, this pathetic slob. I really appreciate you tuning in. Really appreciate that. I'll see you back here tomorrow.
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15: Proposition 40, a plan to tax California billionaires one time at 5%, is facing challenges. The campaign against the tax has much more funding and public support for it is dropping. According to a recent UC Berkeley poll, only 45% of likely voters now support Prop 40. That's down from 52% in March. Supporters say it would help make up for federal health care cuts, but critics argue it could drive more billionaires out of the state and hurt the economy. The FBI's Los Angeles field office is announcing $1 million reward for the capture of a murder suspect, Daniel Martindale reports.
16: Officials say Satinder Jeet Singh, who also goes by the name Goldie Brar and other aliases, is wanted in connection with multiple murders in Southern California and elsewhere. Singh is on the FBI's 10 most wanted fugitives list. The agency says he's wanted on suspicion of conspiracy as part of an organized criminal organization, targeted killings, extortion, and narcotics-related crimes. Investigators say Singh is the North American boss of the Lawrence Bishnoi crime group, which is connected with violent acts in Southern California and across the United States and Canada.
15: Governor Gavin Newsom has signed 4 new laws to help reduce the growing number of drunk driving deaths. The laws make it easier to charge repeat offenders with a felony and with murder if someone is killed. These are the only DUI safety laws to pass out of 17 proposed. And California makes most U.S. wine, but the industry is shrinking, Dina Kodiak explains.
17: California grape growers are having trouble selling their grapes as people drink less wine. Wine sales have dropped over 20%, causing grape prices to fall and a quarter of vineyards to go unused. Many growers are